0: distributing the volleyball. She'll be feeding to the likes of Larkin Rupert on the outside. Lila Schlichting will play all six rotations for the Alexandria Cardinals, so she can attack from the middle and the outside as well. Schlichting is the sophomore. Larkin Rupert is a junior. And then up front, you'll have Avery Posel, a senior, in the lineup. Scarlett Brown is a freshman. She'll also be playing up front. And being that Alexandria will receive to start tonight's match, Riley Beyer, a sophomore, will be in the lineup, and she'll be in the back row. If Alexandria were serving first, so game number two, and if we do have a four set tonight, then it's likely that Sydney Krott would be on the floor to be a starter for Alexandria. Basically, Coach Hess's philosophy is that if we serve first, Sydney Krott's going to be in the match, and if we're receiving first, then it's going to be Riley Beyer on the court. Sam Hess is in his first year as varsity head coach at Alexandria Area High School. His Cardinals come in tonight at 5-1 in the Central Lakes Conference with an overall record of 9-4. This is one of three evening activities on the Alexandria Cardinal docket. The other two are being contested down in Sartell tonight. Varsity soccer with the Sabres hosting Alexandria. The ladies' matchup is going on right now. The gentlemen's matchup got underway in the 5 o'clock hour. Later this week, the Alexandria girls swimming and diving team will return to action. The Cardinals will host Detroit Lakes at the Discovery Middle School pool. That is Thursday night, and that will be a 6 o'clock blended varsity and JV event. Avery Posel will be the first one to go out of the game as libero Emily Doherty is on the court for Alexandria. If you're watching on the YouTube channel, as you see, both teams have white jersey tops. Alexandria will defend the half court to the left, so the Cardinals will attack left to right, and obviously St. Cloud Tech will be attacking right to left. The first person to leave for St. Cloud Tech is Sydney Shamla, as libero Lainey Sheets is on the court. So the first serve is about to be put in play for the St. Cloud Tech Tigers. Greta Anderson gets it over. The attack by Larkin Rupert is dug out. Now an attack for the Tigers is going to be sent back by Scarlett Brown. Now an attack here again by Amber Kilinowski. Then the ball sent back over by Alexandria. Kilinowski will take another swing. That's dug out. Now an attack by Rupert, left side. Down the line is good. And Alexandria will get the side out. And Riley Beyer will check out. Sydney Krocht will come in to play in the front row. And Hadley Marty will be the first one at the serving line for Alexandria.
1: Cardinals win that all-important long rally.
0: Deep serve here, played in the back row. It's going to be set up here by the Tigers, and then the play over on the right side is good. That will be Violet Bestian getting the attack for the kill and a side out to Tech.
1: Yeah, she was successfully able to get out over the top of our blockers and land in front of our back row players.
0: Micaiah Hessian is now in as a substitute, and she serves. It's received by Lila Schlichting up front, but then the attack, I believe, went to the right of the antenna, yep. And that will be a hitting error for Alexandria. So 2-1, the visitors have the set one lead. Deep serve here, Schlichting gets it right to Hadley Marty. Back setting for Krocht, her hit is dug out by Reagan Leeser, but then the volley goes into the net, and it's not played off the net. It'll be a kill for Krocht, side out to Alexandria. Now we'll have Larkin Rupert checking out, and Greta Suki will come in for the Cardinals. 2-2 our score here in set one. Libero Lainey Sheets returns for St. Cloud Tech. Serve on a line, ends up getting volleyed, and the tip attempt by Gleeden goes off the antenna, and that's a strong serve for an ace for Greta Suki.
1: Yep, the strong serve set that up, unable to get the clean pass to the setter.
0: 3-2 Cardinals. Next serve is going to be a shank, a volley up, and the volley over. Nope, it's not going to go far enough. So.

0: channel. We offer a thank you to Quality Real Estate for bringing you the instant replays during the broadcast. A pair of aces during this serving spurt for Gretasuki. Next serve is deep. Played here by Kilinowski to Gleeden. Back to Kilinowski. Her hit down the line, dug out by Hadley Marty. Bump set by Doherty. Then the send over by the Cardinals. And then as Alexandria is looking to defend, I believe we have a violation at the net by Alexandria.
1: Yep, foul at the net.
0: So side out to St. Cloud Tech. Amber Kilinowski will now serve for the Tigers. Her serve played by Doherty to Marty. Up to Lila Schlichting. Her diagonal hit through the block, and it's good for the kill. So Alexandria again quickly gets a side out, and the Cardinals will serve, now up 7-3 in this opening set.
1: Avery Pozel re-enters the front row.
0: And Scarlett Brown is back to serve, and she'll deal an ace as St. Cloud Tech decided to let it go, thinking it might go long, but Scarlett Brown was able to find a spot in the back row, and it's 8-3 Alexandria. Brown to deal again. This a low serve. It is received by the Tigers. It comes to the left side, but a hitting error there on Leeser's attempt, and Alexandria builds the lead up to 6.
1: Yeah, the serving right now for the Cardinals is really keeping St. Cloud Tech out of system.
0: 9-3 Alexandria in this opening set. And Scarlett Brown will serve again. This is played by Sheets up to Gleeden, and then the right side attack by Amber Kilinowski is good. Side out to the Tigers. Now we'll have Esther Tebow coming in as a substitution, as she will spell her teammate Greta Anderson, and Tebow will be the server. Deep serve played by Suki. It's on an overpass, but the Tigers are unable to play it back, so I guess Suki will get credit for the kill there. So now Riley Beyer will re-enter for Alexandria, and she'll serve with the Cardinals leading by 6 points. Here's a serve played by Tebow up to Gleeden. It comes back to Esther Tebow, but she strikes it too long.
1: Good communication in the back row by the Cardinals to let that one go.
0: And it is now a 7-point lead for Alexandria at 11-4. So far, Sam Zimmerman, the head coach of the Tigers, has kept the timeouts in her pocket. Here's a serve, and it's played up front, tipped over by the Tigers. Doherty will feed to Marty, and then the left side attack down the line is good for Lila Schlichting. And it is now a 12-4 lead for Alexandria. We're in the opening set in this best of five. Tech coming in at 11-5 on the year. Alexandria at 9-4.
1: Discussion between one of the captains and the upper referee.
0: And that discussion wraps up. I believe it was Izzy Gleeden, the senior setter, who went over to have a brief chat. Now we've got a floater serve. It's played by Sheets to Gleeden up to the right side, and the attack is over, but it's dug out by the Cardinals. Here is Schlichting, and she kind of tried to go off speed there, but it did not succeed. And we'll have a side out to Tech.
1: Yeah, the timing just wasn't right there. She tried to make an adjustment on the ball and wasn't able to hit it over.
0: Lainey Sheets now back to serve. Doherty will play it to Marty. Back set here for Avery Pozel on the slide, and Pozel will put it away.
1: Yeah, that's something the Cardinals have been successful with the last couple of weeks, running that slide play.
0: But they don't do it a lot. I mean, maybe 5-7 times a match.
1: Right, and I think they do it in certain rotations, too.
0: So now Lila Schlichting will be the server with the Cardinals up by 8. Here's an attack by Esther Tebow. It's off a block. Schlichting digs to Marty, then to Larkin Rupert. Her hit got blocked, then volleyed over. Now we've got a play in the middle, and that hit will be off the block and good. That's Violet Bestchen getting the kill shot for St. Cloud Tech.
1: Tech getting a little bit more offense going.
0: Reagan Leeser will now be the server for the Tigers, who trail 13-6. She serves left-handed. Schlichting gets it to Marty, then the slide by Pozel, and Avery Pozel's going to put it away. So the Cardinals again holding St. Cloud Tech to just one serve. Now we'll have a

0: A couple of substitutions. I think Sidney Crock comes back into the front row. And we'll have Lauren Garrison as the substitution. She'll be back to serve. 14-6 Alexandria. And a serve gets passed out of play, and that's going to be an ace for Garris, growing the Cardinals' lead to 9. And I think Coach Zimmerman wants that first timeout. She's going to take it here, as will we on our platforms. Opening set in girls volleyball at Alexandria. The numbers on the Glenwood State Bank scoreboard. It's the Cardinals 15, St. Cloud Tech 6.
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0: 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Along with videographer J.P. Boleen and my broadcast partner Tim Zuffer, this is DMAC Dave McClurg. Alexandria has a 15-6 lead in girls volleyball, and Lauren Garris will continue to serve, but after the timeout, the serve is just one. As the serve goes long, we'll have a side out. Esther Tebow will check out, and re-entering for the Tigers is Greta Anderson. And now the Tigers will start their second rotation here with Anderson back to serve.
3: Alexandria sub, but I think they did it illegally. Yeah, they didn't wait for the official.
0: Okay, so now we'll have Lauren Garris checking out. Or I'm sorry, Garris will check out. And now Avery Polzel heads back as libero Emily Doherty is in. So Greta Anderson with the serve, and that is going to be out of bounds.
3: Yeah, into the net, and it didn't make it over.
0: So miss there. And it's back to the Alexandria Cardinals. And here's Hadley Marty serving for Alexandria. Deep serve here, and it's too long. So now the Cardinals, I believe, have missed consecutive serves. Tech has missed one in between, so I think Micaiah Hessian is going to come in to try to snap the miss serving a run, and she will not. It goes long, so the teams have combined to miss four serves in a row. So now it's Greta Suki's turn to avoid missing a serve. She reenters as Larkin Rupert will check out. I get the feeling Suki is going to get her serve in play here. It's a bold DMAC prediction. She goes with the jump serve, and it is played by Reagan Leeser, up and over from the left side. Cardinals will play it up to Sidney Crock, hitting it away from the block. Now it's going to be played to the left side, and the hit by Kalinowski off a block. A duel at the net, and it's going to be blocked up front. I think that was Kalinowski and Sidney Shamlo who teamed up for the double block there on the Alexandria attack.
3: Yeah, we had a couple nice digs in there, but Tech on the offensive.
0: So now it's a serve for the Tigers. Doherty gets it now to Hadley Marty. The hit by Lila Schlichting off a block. Tech with the play, and the hit rejected back. Kalinowski denied this time. I think it was crocked up front, and yep. Was it a solo block for her?
3: I think it probably was, and it may have actually just hit into the tape too, but we definitely had Sydney there.
0: And now a deep serve here, and it ends up being a back row attack for St. Cloud Tech. And I don't think Greta Anderson had that by design there, but she's going to get the kill. And it's a side out to the Tigers. And now serving is Amber Kalinowski. The Cardinals return, and will work it up the left side with the line shot. And a good kill there for Avery Pozol.
3: Yeah, real nice play on that serve by Gretasuki to dig it up and get it to the setter.
0: And now we'll have Riley Beyer serving here for Alexandria. The Cardinals leading 19-10 in the first set. Deep serve. It's played by Lainey Sheets up to Gleeden. And Tebow strikes it too long over the half court.
3: Yeah, good swing on her part, but the ball was just a little bit long.
0: 20-10, Alexandria. We are in set number one. Beyer to deal again. This is a deep serve. Tebow gets it to Gleeden. Back setting here. The attack by Reagan Leeser is off a block. And Leeser will volley it over. Doherty is going to get it into the middle. And then the rejection up front as Avery Pozol got stopped. I think that was Reagan Leeser assisting on the double block there for the St. Cloud Tech Tigers.
3: Yep, nice block that time by the Tigers.
0: So it's Alexandria 20, Tech 11, and Lainey Sheets will be the server. Short serve here. Doherty with a low pass to Marty. High set to Lila Schlichting, getting it over the block. Tigers will dig it up. Here's Leeser's attack, kept alive by Suki to Marty, and then a hit goes into the net, and it's going to be a point for the Tigers. Lainey Sheets will have the opportunity to serve again. I believe that's just the second point for Tech off its own serve tonight. Short serve here, played up front by Avery Pozol to Marty, and then back to Pozol on a slide to the right side. And Avery Pozol will score the kill shot.
3: Yep, nice job of moving the ball around that time. We got blocked a couple times at the left pin. We attacked from the right pin that serve.
0: 21-13, Alexandria, and Lila Schlichting serves it over. It ends up being an overpass, and it's going to be a tip for a kill by Pozol. And I think Coach Zimmerman for St. Cloud Tech wants that second timeout, and we will take it as well. This is the first set of girls volleyball from Alexandria. Glenwood State Bank scoreboard has the Cardinals leading the St. Cloud Tech Tigers 22-12.
4: Welcome to Delicious. What can we make fresh for you today? Hey, Cardinals Sports, this is John Loomis over at the Culver's of Alexandria. We're a locally owned and operated business here in town. Culver's always strives to make sure we're taking care of the community, and I thought of no better way than to be able to support the Cardinals Sports here in Alexandria. Here at the Culver's of Alexandria, all of our food is made fresh and cooked to order just for you. We strive to make sure that every guest that chooses Culver's leaves happy, because we genuinely care.
0: We are back at Poli Court inside Alexandria Area High School for girls volleyball tonight. Alexandria hosting St. Cloud Tech, and right now the Cardinals lead the opening set, potentially just 3 points away from winning that first set. Tech has taken both of its timeouts now here in this set. As we come back to the action, sophomore Lila Schlichting will continue to serve. Played by Tech, Gleeden will set it up. It's a volley over, and I think on the follow-through, Esther Tebow may have slid in and went across the mid-court line, and that's a violation.
3: Yep.
0: So 23-12 now for Alexandria. Tebow gets the next serve to Gleeden, then the attack left side by Bestian is good. Violet Bestian with the kill for the Tigers, and it's 23-13. Now Reagan Leeser back to serve for Tech. Serve played by Schlichting and then tipped over by Hadley Marty. St. Cloud Tech reloads. Tebow's attack off a block, dug out by Beyer to Marty, and then the hit off the top of the tape. Now it's going to be an attack, and I don't think Tebow got it over. It's going to be a point for Alexandria. And a set point opportunity here for the Cardinals. And I think it's going to be Lauren Garrison as a substitution here for Avery Pozol. And Garris, the eighth grader, will go back to serve. Line serve here, short pass. Gleeden gets it into the middle. The attack by Bestian dug out. Now a back row attack, and that is good. Lila Schlichting drilling the winner for Alexandria, and the Cardinals take the opening set by 12. Set two is straight ahead after a brief timeout. Your game one final on the Glenwood State Bank scoreboard reads Alexandria 25, St. Cloud Tech 13.
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0: Welcome back to Alexandria Area High School, where the Cardinal girls volleyball team leads the match by one set, and Alexandria will have the first serve to begin set number two. The Tigers will start the second set with Violet Bestian, Amber Kilinowski, Izzy Gleeden, Sydney Shamla, Reagan Leeser, and Greta Anderson, though libero, Lainey Sheets is on the court as Shamla goes to the bench. Alexandria's set two starting lineup slightly different. Hadley Marty will serve, and she's going to deal an ace to get the scoring underway. The second set had Hadley Marty, Larkin Rupert, Lila Schlichting, Sydney Crocked, Scarlett Brown, and Avery Pozel on the court. Pozel on the bench right now for the libero, Emily Doherty. Next serve on a line played by Sheets. Now a back row attack is dug out by the Cardinals. Right side attack is good. And that's Sydney Crocked finding an opening in the back row. 2-0 for Alexandria here at the start of the second set.
3: Yeah, as I've said numerous times, having that left-handed hitter at the right pin is kind of a nice advantage to have.
0: And Hadley Marty will deal again. Short serve here, played by the Tigers. It will be tipped over by Violet Bestian. And then the setup here into the middle, and Scarlett Brown will put it away. Brown with the kill shot, and Alexandria now has a three-point lead here in set two.
3: Real nice dig by Emily Doherty on that rally.
0: And Marty will put it into play once more. Deep serve, it's played here by Kilinowski to Gleeden. Then the left side attack by Greta Anderson gets dug out. The Cardinals will try their left side, and Larkin Rupert is able to play it away from the block and get the kill. So a good start for the hosts as Alexandria leads by four here in this second set.
3: Yeah, again, attacking both sides, both corners.
0: Now a let serve played here by Kilinowski. Dumped over but read by Hadley Marty. Bump set by Doherty and the attack by Rupert off a block. The Tigers will play it into the middle, but the hit goes out of bounds on the attempt by Violet Bestgen. And it's Alexandria 5, St. Cloud Tech no score here in the second set. The Cardinals won the opening set 25-13. Next serve for Marty goes deep and too long. Alexandria has missed three serves tonight, but has offset that with a total of five aces. Now the serve here for Greta Anderson, and it doesn't clear, so side out to the Alexandria Cardinals, as we'll have Greta Suki coming in. Alexandria 6, Tech 1 on the Glenwood State Bank scoreboard. And we have a missed serve here. Tim, I think we saw it in the opening set. Yeah. When we had missed serves, they were coming in clusters.
3: Yes, and, you know, Greta had all the aces in the first set, and now it was Hadley's turn to serve up 5 points.
0: So now it's going to be Micaiah Hessian in. She gets her serve over, and then Alexandria attacks from the right side. Sydney Crockett is able to use that double block as a target. The Tigers unable to block it back, so it's a kill for Crockett, and Alexandria sends the lead back to 5. Now the Tigers will bring their libero, Lainey Sheets, in to play in the back row. Here is Scarlett Brown serving for Alexandria. The Tigers will set it up, and a diagonal hit from the left side by Amber Kilinowski is good.
3: Yep, that one was really well placed.
0: So side out to the Tigers. Alexandria 7, St. Cloud Tech 3. Izzy Gleeden now back to serve. Deep serve. Pass gets up to Marty, back setting for Crockett. Her hit dug out by Greta Anderson, sent back over by Kilinowski, and she finds another spot in the back row to get the kill.
3: Yeah, she's got enough overspin on those hits, and they're dropping in front of that back line.
0: So it's now Alexandria 7, St. Cloud Tech 4 in girls volleyball. Deep serve here played by Doherty up to Marty and then to Crockett. It's into a block, couple of volleys up, sent back over by Hadley Marty. Now the Tigers will set it up, but Sydney Shumla cannot get her attack over the net. It's going back to Alexandria on the side out. Crockett will check out as Riley Beyer will enter, and she will be back to serve. 8-4 Alexandria here in set 2. Deep serve here, and it is not handled cleanly, so it's going to be an ace for Beyer. Alexandria 9, St. Cloud Tech 4.
3: Yeah, we've got a number of back row players that not only are they good defenders, but they're all good servers too.
0: Another serve for Beyer, this one deep. Kilinowski gets it up to Gleeden, and then the attack left side. I'm sorry, that was Greta Anderson who got it up to Gleeden, and then to Kilinowski, situated on the left side, and Kilinowski will record her third kill in this set alone.
3: But she rotates to the back row now, and she's serving.
0: Right. Her team down by 4, and Alexandria having to scramble to volley, and the volley will be over by Emily Doherty. Tech can run the offense. It'll come to the middle, but the attack by Shamla goes out. And it's going to be a side out to Alexandria. Suki out. Larkin Rupert to play in the front row. Meanwhile, we'll have a substitution. Sydney Shamla will check out. Nechi Obgana will come in and play in the front row for the Tigers. And the server for Alexandria will be Lila Schlichting. Short serve receive pass. Eventually it gets volleyed over by Gleeden. Posel digs it out. Feed to Marty. And then the hit down the line by Rupert is good. Again, our thanks to Quali Real Estate for bringing you the instant replays as you watch on the Voice of Alexandria YouTube channel. Side out, actually a point for Alexandria as Lila Schlichting will continue to serve. Tebow gets it to Gleeden, then it comes back to Tebow, and that hit is going to be returned on a tip for Marty. Now a play to the right side. Leaser's hit dug out by Doherty. to Pulsel. Then the hit away from the block is good. Oh, my. The Cardinals' Larkin Rupert hit it away from the double block, getting a feed from Avery Pulsel, a rare set assist for Pulsel. And it is now 12-5, Alexandria. Tigers receive the next serve. Reagan Leeser will attack from the right side. And there the Tigers have a left-handed attacker near the right pin, Tim.
3: Yes, and it was really a nice back set by the setter.
0: So side out to St. Cloud Tech. The Tigers are down 12-6 here in set number two. Alexandria leads the match one set to none. Here's Laney Sheets to serve. Nearly an ace. Ball brought up. It's going to be sent over by Lila Schlichting. Sheets gets it to Gleeden. Back setting for Leeser. Hitting it away from the block. Rupert with the dig. And then Pulsel will send it over on the second ball. And Avery Pulsel will get the kill. Now Doherty will check out as Scarlett Brown will re-enter. And Lauren Garris will be in as a substitution as Alexandria leads 13-6. Serve is a let played here by the Tigers. Gleeden will set it up for Leeser, who strikes it over the half court too long. And the lead is now at 8 points. Alexandria 14, Tech 6. And I think Tigers head coach Sam Zimmerman wants to talk it over, and we're going to take a 30-second break of our own. Girls volleyball in Alexandria. The Cardinals lead the match one set to none, and in game two, on the Glenwood State Bank scoreboard, it's Alexandria 14, St. Cloud Tech 6.
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0: Welcome back to Alexandria Area High School and Pollock Court. Tim Zupfer, yours truly, Dave McClurg, with the commentary. We've got Steve D as our KXRA radio studio engineer, and J.P. Boleen as our videographer tonight. Alexandria looking to go up two sets against the visiting St. Cloud Tech Tigers, and the Cardinals lead the second set by 8 points. Lauren Garris' next serve ends up being overpassed. Rupert will get it to Hadley Marty. Back to Larkin Rupert, and she hit it out of bounds.
3: Just wide.
0: Yep. It did not get into the court of play, so the Tigers will get it on a side out. And now here's Emily Doherty back in as libero for Alexandria. Meanwhile, we'll have Reagan Leeser serving here for the Tech Tigers. It comes up, and the hit is too long, I believe, or is it deflected?
3: One of the blockers touched it, I believe.
0: Yep, Scarlett Brown's going to get the kill. Side out to the Cardinals, who take a 15-7 lead. Now we'll have Riley Beyer heading out. Sydney Crocked in to play in the front row. So the Alexandria Cardinals begin their second rotation on serving. Hadley Marty to serve. And that's going to be an ace.
3: That was right in the back left corner.
0: Yep, well placed by Hadley Marty. And for Marty, that's going to be her second ace in this set. And Alexandria now leads by 9. 16-7 for the Cardinals. Glenwood State Bank bringing you our scoreboard updates. Deep serve this time. Leeser gets it to Gleeden. Quick set here. And a hit rejected back. And that's going to be an ace block, I believe, for the junior Larkin Rupert. Yep. What do you think about making that our Culver's play of the game?
3: Sure. Larkin's at a... had a really nice night. She's swinging harder at the ball than I've seen her most of the season. She's doing a nice job.
0: So the ace block by Rupert, in addition to the strong attacks here, ends up being our play of the match. And now Alexandria is going to grow the lead. It is up to 18-7 after an ace serve for Hadley Marty.
3: Yep, that one in the back right corner.
0: Now can she go back corner center? Nope, she's going to go short. High set here coming over, and Violet Bastian somehow avoided contact at the net, but her serve her attack did not get over. And Alexandria is putting together a nice serving run with Hadley Marty at the line. The lead is up to 12. And Marty will serve again. Deep serve, low pass, and it's going to be another ace. 5 points on Hadley Marty's serve in this run, and three have been ace serves.
3: And she started the set with five straight service points, I believe.
0: That is correct, to build the lead to 5-0. Another serve is airborne here. Esther Thibault gets it, set up. Now Thibault sends it over. Schlichting with the dig to Marty, then to Rupert, and this time the attack does not clear the net, and it will be a side out to the Tigers. Greta Anderson will be back in to go back to the serving line. She will spell Esther Thibault. 20-8 in favor of Alexandria. Low serve. Cardinals receive it. It's up to Kroc getting it away from the block. Nice dig here by Izzy Gleeden. The Tigers return it, and then Alexandria is not able to volley it over. So I believe that will go as a kill for St. Cloud Tech. That allows Greta Anderson to serve again for the Tigers.
3: Yeah, the pass just too far outside.
0: And then a miss at the line will send it back to Alexandria on the side out. Greta Suki will now re-enter with her Cardinals leading 21-9. Along our late media platforms, if we get to the end of the second set before another team timeout is taken, we will take a quick 30-second break. Here's a line serve here. And it's going to be an ace for Greta Suki to make it 22-9. So the Cardinals potentially 3 points away from winning set two. Suki's next serve. Played by Reagan Leeser, up to Gleeden. Now Kilinowski attacks and sends it off the Alexandria block for the kill.
3: Yep, she's been St. Cloud Tech's biggest bright spot attacking.
0: Yeah, it seems like when she's spotted on the left side, that's where the Tigers are getting some offensive production.
3: Yeah, we had the blockers there, but unable to direct it back into the court.
0: Micaiah Hessian serving. It comes up, and the tip is over.
3: Wow.
0: Kind of a loft across the net. Diagonal, and it's going to be good as Lila Schlichting has a well-placed attack there.
3: Yeah, she dropped it right on the line.
0: 23-10 now for Alexandria. And here's Sydney Crocked back to serve. I'm sorry, it's Scarlett Brown serving. And now it's sent over. Kilinowski got it away from the block. Now Crocked's going to attack, and she sends it into the back row. And a point for Alexandria. Set point opportunity now for the Cardinals.
3: Lila Schlichting with a really nice dig there on that tip.
0: So again, it's Scarlett Brown serving for Alexandria. Deep serve here, and it ends up being an overpass. Tipped over, though, by Lila Schlichting. The Tigers will set it up for Kilinowski, and she's going to get it off the block and good for the kill.
3: Yeah, she's been able to hit it kind of right between our two blockers. If we can just tighten that up a little bit, I think we can send it back.
0: Alexandria wins the second set with a side out. Here is Izzy Gleeden to serve. Comes up. The attack by Avery Pozel is dug out. Now a play left side down the line for Kilinowski is good.
3: Yeah, it was a little quicker set that time, and she was able to get that ball down the line before our blockers could get there.
0: Well, the Tigers are hoping Izzy Gleeden can go on a sustained run here, if not come back, at least close ground. Floater serve here played by Suki to Hadley Marty, then to Rupert for the diagonal shot.
3: That was Lila Schlichting.
0: Yeah, it was Lila Schlichting getting the game-winning kill, and Alexandria goes up two sets. A 30-second timeout right now on our platforms, and then we're back with the mid-match report.
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0: Welcome back to Alexandria Area High School as Alexandria has gone up 2 cents to none in girls volleyball, and it is time for our mid-match report brought to you by Eldon's Fresh Foods in Alexandria. 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Shop Eldon's Fresh Foods at 3rd and Tacoma Streets. Tim, it's been a pretty good night for the Alexandria girls volleyball team. As you reflect on how Alexandria has gone up 2 cents to none, what has pleased you about the home team's performance?
3: Well, we've gotten off to really strong starts in both sets. In the second set, we got the start with a nice serving out of Hadley Marty. It was after a couple rotations in the first set where we got the strong serving from Greta Suki, and I think Tech, it took them a while, the pace of the match and as hard as we were hitting the ball kind of caught them off guard. I thought they answered late in that first set and started playing with a little bit more pace and a little bit more efficiency, but we were able to take it to them again right away in set two.
0: Yeah, Alexandria's won both sets by double figures, 25-13 in the opening set, 25-12 in the second set. Hadley Marty with the two serving runs in the second set. Greta Suki had a nice serving run in the opening set. And Hadley Marty's done a nice job distributing the ball. Several people getting in on the attack. And Alexandria's up by 2 cents. That's your mid-match report brought to you by Eldon's Fresh Foods in Alexandria. We'll be back with the play-by-play of set three next.
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0: As we start the third set, St. Cloud Tech's Greta Anderson has the first serve. Got a good rally going back and forth. The Tigers looking to load it up for Amber Kilinowski. Her hit dug out in the back row by Lila Schlichting, eventually volleyed over. Now we've got a play in the middle. That hit off a block. Schlichting digs. Then it's dumped over by Hadley Marty. And Marty will get the tip kill side out to Alexandria. Tim, that's very reminiscent of what we saw at the start of the match tonight, what we saw a couple of times up in Detroit Lakes, the Cardinals getting a point after a long rally.
3: Yeah, it just, you know, Tech's coming out of that, you know, timeout between sets, ready to go, and you just deflate them with the big play.
0: And now Hadley Marty serves, and the first attack attempt by Violet Bestian does not clear the tape. Point for the Cardinals, and it's 2-0 for Alexandria. Dave McClurg, Tim Zupfer, videographer J.P. Boleen on hand at Alexandria Area High School bringing you girls volleyball tonight. Next serve by Marty, played in the back row by Greta Anderson, up to Gleeden, then to Amber Kilinowski, and Kilinowski will put it away. Tim, I've been very impressed with Amber Kilinowski, especially when she gets the opportunity to attack from that left side.
3: Yeah, when they've been able to get it in system, their setter has been able to feed her, and they've kind of been riding her.
0: Violet Bestian will now serve, and she serves up an ace.
3: Yep.
0: That's the first ace of the night for the Tigers, and we are deadlocked at 2-2.
3: Yep, that hit right on the left sideline there, just inside the back line.
0: Let's see if Bestian's going into that direction. She's going to go deep, but it's Lila Schlichting receiving up to Marty. Then Rupert attacks, and she'll go line and record the winner from the left side.
3: Yep, she was able to get up there and hit that off the block down the line.
0: Now Rupert will check out as Gretasuki will come in as a substitution. Suki back to serve. 3-2 for Alexandria. Deep serve here. Oh, Greta Anderson nearly got a facial. The ball keeps moving, and it's volleyed over by Reagan Leeser. And now an attack left side, and it is in play. Scarlett Brown angling her hit to the left side, gets the winner. Boy, I tell you, Tim, I've got five different Alexandria players who have between four and five kill shots each.
3: Yep.
0: That's good ball distribution.
3: Yeah, I've noticed the same thing.
0: So it's 4-2 Alexandria. Deep serve here. Gleeden's going to set it up to Kilinowski. And her hit left side, I believe, went to the left of the antenna.
3: Yeah, it was outside the antenna.
0: So that's going to be an error and a point for the Cardinals. Alexandria 5, St. Cloud Tech 2. The Tigers 3-3 in the conference coming in. 11-5 overall. Alexandria 5-1 in the CLC. 9-4 overall. And now we're going to have an ace served up by Gretasuki as the ball got shanked out of play.
3: So again, the Cardinals with a fast start and set three as well with some good serving.
0: 6-2 now in favor of Alexandria. Next serve for Suki on a line. Could be an overpass. It is. Tipped over by Schlichting. Now a play by Kilinowski. And she ends up hitting it long. Emily Doherty almost touched it trying to dig it up, but she didn't touch it, and it ends up being a hitting error, prompting Tech head coach Sam Zimmerman to call for time, and we will go to a 30-second break as well. Alexandria leads the match 2-0, and in game 3 on the Glenwood State Bank scoreboard, it's the Cardinals 7, St. Cloud Tech 2.
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0: Back at Alexandria Area High School, the Cardinal girls volleyball team leads the third set by 5 and leads the match 2-0. DMAC, Coach Z, JP, all along with you tonight on our late media platforms. Kilinowski receives the next serve from Gretasuki to Gleeden, then to Kilinowski. The hit dug out by Gretasuki. Lila Schlichting will volley it over. Now the Tigers look to reload. High set for Kilinowski, and this time her hit finds the back line.
3: Yeah, she's able to get just enough topspin on those to hit it inside the back line.
0: Amber Kilinowski now approaching double figures in kills tonight for St. Cloud Tech. Izzy Gleeden will go back to serve now for the Tigers. Serve played by the Cardinals. It's a back set to Sydney Crocht. The volley goes right back over, and Alexandria will reload. It'll be a right side attack from the 10-foot line by Crocht. Dug out here by Leeser. No, I'm sorry, it's dug out by Gleeden. Then a bump set by Lainey Sheets to Leeser. Her hit is brought back over. Now volleyed back by Sheets. Here's Crocht getting the ball to Marty. Now to the left side. The attack by Schlichting dug out. Now a middle attack here by Ogana. Kept alive. Scarlett Brown's hit volleyed back over. Schlichting will get it to Marty into the middle. The attack is good. Boy, another long rally between the two teams, and the Cardinals earn the point.
3: Yeah, I can't remember the last time we lost a long rally like that.
0: Now we'll have Lily Krusmark coming in, and she'll play up front as Avery Polzel will check out. Scarlett Brown will go back to serve for Alexandria. Serve played by the Tigers. It comes up to Kilinowski. That hit is going to be off the block, but not returned by Alexandria. A kill for Kilinowski.
3: Yeah, and we're getting our blockers with some touches there. We're gonna send one of those back eventually.
0: Yep. And Amber Kilinowski will now be the server, and she's going to deal an ace. Well, Kilinowski not only effective up front, but there she deals the ace, just the second of the night for the Tigers. The other one was served up by Violet Bestgen earlier in this set.
3: Yeah, Kalinowski's really asserted herself in sets two and three.
0: And then we have a miss serve, and it goes back to the Cardinals. Well, I have not done it since the legend passed away. But in honor of Dolly Parton, we are working 9-5 on the Glenwood State Bank scoreboard. Alexandria's Riley Beyer back in, and she'll serve. Played by St. Cloud Tech up to Reagan Leeser. That hit dug out, tipped back over, and good for the kill. I think Tech may have had a net violation, but still, it is a point for Alexandria.
3: Oh, a really nice dig, and then a very good adjustment on the ball by Hadley Marty.
0: 10-5 now for the Cardinals. Now an overpass, and that leads to a tip opportunity put away by Lila Schlichting. And again, that's set up by a solid serve by Riley Beyer. Now Sam Zimmerman, the head coach of the Tigers, will go to the bench. Micaiah Hessian will re-enter, and she's going to spell Amber Kalinowski. 6-point lead for Alexandria in set three. Deep serve here played by Sheets up to Gleeden. Then it's sent over by Greta Anderson. Cardinals will send it into the middle. The hit by Lydia Kruzmark over the block. Now a play by Anderson dug out by Riley Beyer to Marty and then to Schlichting, who bangs it off the Tech block for the winner. Lila Schlichting with the kill, and this serving run for Riley Beyer will continue.
3: Our back row is doing a nice job of digging up everything.
0: 7-point lead for Alexandria. Here's Sheets getting it up to Gleeden, and then the attack in the middle by Neche Obgana goes deep. And it's now an 8-point lead for Alexandria. Cardinals looking to win all three sets at Alexandria Area High School tonight. And the Cards well on their way to doing that. Beyer's next serve is over, a little bit deep, but it's played in the back row by Hessian. Played up to Greta Anderson. Her hit kept alive by Doherty to Marty. Then the hit by Lila Schlichting off the Tech block. The Tigers will set it up for Reagan Leeser. And Leeser on the right side will record the kill.
3: Yep, nice job attacking down the line there.
0: Now we'll have Violet Bestgen back into play in the front row as Neche Obgana will check out. Lainey Sheets will be the server. Short serve played by Doherty. High set by Marty to for Lila Schlichting. That hit into a block and then tipped over. And Lily Kruzmark is going to find an opening. And she'll get the winner for Alexandria.
3: Yep, she got it right inside that left sideline.
0: So a side out to the Cardinals. Lila Schlichting was going back to serve, but now we'll have Emmy Erickson in as a substitution, and she'll be the server for the Cardinals. So with Alexandria up by a couple of sets, Coach Sam Hess going a little bit deeper on his bench. And we're going to have an ace. How about that? Instant production for Emmy Erickson from the serving line. And we're going to have a substitution as Kalinowski will check back in for Micaiah Hessian.
3: Yeah, we've just got a whole bench full of solid back row players. Ooh.
0: Yep, almost cleared the tape, did the serve for Erickson, but it does not get over. Side out to the Tigers. Now I believe it's going to be Reagan Leeser's opportunity to serve here. Leeser's serve played by Alexandria up to the right side, hit by Kruzmark off a deflection, sent back by Greta Anderson, dug out. Now a tip into a block, dug out here by Beyer. High set by Marty, volleyed over by Lily Kruzmark. Now a play in the middle, and that hit dug out again by Riley Beyer. Up to the left side, the diagonal hit is good. Boy, Tim, it seemed like two times there Riley Beyer got to the floor.
3: Yeah, she did. You know, I mentioned just a couple points ago how well our back row is playing.
0: 16-7 Alexandria, and senior Lily Kruzmark will be at the line. Serve played by the Tigers. It'll be attacked by Greta Anderson from the 10-foot line. Kruzmark with the dig, set up in the middle, and Scarlett Brown. Brown will get the kill for Alexandria, and the Cardinals are up by 10. Alexandria 17, St. Cloud Tech 7. Cardinals looking to go to 6-1 in the Central Lakes Conference. Lily Kruzmark's next serve is over. It's deep, played by Leeser. Volleyed up by Anderson, then volleyed over here by Violet Bestgen. Now we've got a dump over by Hadley Marty, but the Tigers read it. Greta Anderson will attack, and she's going to get the winner. She came through with some punch there for the Tigers.
3: Yeah, nice strong attack there. Almost kept alive by Emmy Erickson.
0: Side out to St. Cloud Tech. And now Greta Anderson will serve for the Tigers. Deep serve here, played by Emily Doherty, up to Hadley Marty, back setting it now for Brown. Brown on the slide will get the winner for the kill. I think that might be the first time tonight we've seen Scarlett Brown utilized on a slide.
3: Yeah, I think you're right.
0: So side out to the Cardinals, who lead 18-8. School board updates tonight being brought to you by Glenwood State Bank.
3: Emily Garris enters the set to play the front row.
0: And Hadley Marty will serve. The Tigers will volley it over, and the volley is going to be good for Bestgen. And a side out to Tech. So it's 18-9 in favor of Alexandria. Here comes Neche Abgana back in to play in the front row. Violet Bestgen will go back to serve. And her serve is too long. Back to Alexandria on the side out. And Bestgen will check out as libero Laney Sheets will come back in. Alexandria is going to make a substitution. Carly Schleipzig will come in, and she will be serving. Alexandria by 10. Good top spin on the serve. Played by Sheets up to Gleeden. Then the tip is kept alive. Now a middle attack for Schlichting, dug out by Sheets. Play up to the left side. Kilinowski tried to go diagonal. Her hit dug out. Now here is Lila Schlichting, porting it off the Tech block and good for the kill.
3: Credit Hadley Marty with a really nice dig on that first ball over.
0: Now we're going to have another substitution. Looks like Scarlett Brown's going to check out. Allie Liebeck is going to come in for Alexandria. I believe the Cardinals have utilized everybody here in tonight's match. Next serve for Schlepsik, played by the Tigers. Kilinowski's hit is off an Alexandria block and good for the kill. It may turn out that Amber Kilinowski will be the top attacker tonight for either side tonight, but Alexandria has had much more balance on the attack. Part of the reason why the Cardinals are on their way to a victory tonight. Here's a serve by the Tigers, played back over by Lila Schlichting. Now a play as Reagan Leeser is going to hit it off the block and good for the kill.
3: Yeah, we had Garris and Liebeck there. They just weren't quite able to turn it back to the other side of the court.
0: So it'll be Izzy Gleeden serving again. And now a play here and offset roll shot here by Schlichting. Kept alive, sent back over by Amber Kilinowski. Bump set by Doherty goes to Schlichting. That diagonal hit dug out by Laney Sheets. Now a play to the left side. Kilinowski's hit is going to be off the Alexandria block, but the Cardinals' back row is not able to bring it up. So a kill for Amber Kilinowski. And that makes the score Alexandria 20, St. Cloud Tech 12. Gleeden's next serve is a short serve played by Doherty. High set by Marty, and then the attack by Lauren Garris dug out. Now a play here after Tech gets the block, sent over by Lila Schlichting. Back set here, hit away from the block, dug out by Doherty. DeMarty in the middle, the hit is good. And Allie Liebeck will get the kill for the Alexandria Cardinals. Our thanks to Quality Real Estate for the instant replay on the Allie Liebeck shot for the winner. And it's 21-12 for Alexandria. Liebeck will go back to serve. Cardinals 4 points away from a three-set sweep, but it's still holding at four after the missed serve. Alexandria has missed six serves tonight, have countered with a total of 12 aces. Now we've got Kilinowski serving. Schlichting gets it to Marty. Now the attack by Lauren Garris is dug out. St. Cloud Tech with the play up to Reagan Leeser. Her hit dug out. Now Marty will go with the quick set here. Kruzmark's attack into a block and then eventually tipped over of Ghana will get the tip kill here for St. Cloud Tech.
3: Yeah, our entire defense got sucked all the way up to the 10-foot line, so she was able to tip it over the top of our back rope.
0: Alexandria 21, St. Cloud Tech 14. Next serve is Lett, played by Schlichting. Hadley Marty sets it up. Then it goes back to Schlichting on the left side, and she'll record the winner. Cardinals 22, Tigers 14, in set 3 in girls volleyball. Lauren Garris now back to serve. Her serve is deep, played by Amber Kilinowski up to Izzy Gleeden. Then Leeser will attack, and she gets the diagonal shot to go for the winner.
3: Yeah, she's had some well-placed hits that time she goes cross-court.
0: Neche Abgana will check out. Violet Bestian back into play in the front row. Lainey Sheets will serve for the Tigers. Serve played by Lauren Garris up to Marty. Now to Lila Schlichting, that hit off a block. Kilinowski with the dig. Gleeden back sets for Leeser. Off-speed shot, volleyed up, tipped over, and it's going to be a good tip for a kill up front for St. Cloud Tech.
3: Schlipsik had a real nice dig in that rally.
0: And it is now 22-16 for Alexandria. Next serve by Sheets goes up. Schlichting's hit dug out. Now a play to the left side, and Greta Anderson could not get her attack over the top of the net. And it's going to be a side out to the Cardinals. And let's see if we're going to have a substitution here, or Sam Hess, I think, is looking to go to the bench, and he'll bring Emmy Erickson back in. Actually, a couple of substitutions. Larkin Rupert back into play in the front row. Emmy Erickson to go in to the back row, and Erickson will serve. Serve is going to be an ace here for Emmy Erickson. 13th ace serve of the match for the Cardinals, and a set point opportunity and match point as well for Alexandria. Emmy Erickson at the line. Serve played by the Tigers. Gleeden will back set it for Reagan Leeser, and her hit volleyed up and over. And then we have a free ball attack that goes long, and Alexandria is going to claim the third set by 9. So the Cardinals win them all tonight to go to 6-1 in the conference, and now 10-4 on the year. 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And thanks for watching tonight on the Voice of Alexandria YouTube channel. The Cardinals get a CLC win over St. Cloud Tech. The set scores 25-13, 25-12, and 25-16. For our operators along our platforms, I know that we've got that 30-second ad from set 3 to do. So piggyback that with the full set break to follow. And that means we are just about 3.5 minutes away from getting rolling with our Juttner Motors post-match report. But right now we enjoy these messages from our boosters of Cardinal sports coverage.
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0: 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Good news for the Alexandria girls volleyball team. They defend their home floor once again with a three-set sweep over the St. Cloud Tech Tigers. Along with our videographer, J.P. Boleen, off camera, and we've got the two broadcasters on camera, and we are flanking our player of tonight's match, who happens to be libero Emily Doherty. If you are watching on the YouTube channel, it is Tim Zupfer off to the left, Emily in the center, and yours truly, D-Mac, on the right side. 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And Emily, it's great to be connecting with you. First of all, congratulations.
1: Thank you.
0: I want to ask, I know that you were out of the lineup for a couple of matches earlier in the month of September here. Are you at 100% at this point?
1: I'm not 100% yet, but getting there. Slowly but surely.
0: If you were to put a percentage, are you in the 80s, 90s now?
1: Yeah, I'd say like 85, 90.
0: Okay.
1: Getting better, yep.
0: Very good. I know that you are the regular libero for the Alexandria girls volleyball team. You know, you made it tough for St. Cloud Tech tonight to, you know, really get their attack going. You know, a lot of the Tigers' points would end up coming on side outs.
1: Yeah.
0: How did you feel about the way your team was able to defend the Tigers in this victory?
1: Yeah, I felt like our defense has really been picking up throughout the course of the season so far. It's definitely it's a huge part of volleyball. And that's just one of our main focuses right now, is getting those balls up, being a scrappy team to play against, and getting those balls up that we know we can.
0: I know that obviously you play a lot in the back row, being the libero for the Alexandria Cardinals, but are you seeing some good developments with some other teammates that are back there, whether it be Hadley Marty or Greta Suki, Riley Beyer,
1: even
0: Lila Schlichting? I know she rotates, you know, really all throughout the floor and everything, but in what ways are you seeing them, you know, do what they can, you know, to defend?
1: Yeah, for sure. I mean, all around defense has just gotten better throughout the season. Right back and middle back are not an easy position, nor is left back, but that's just our main focus is defense. And all of us back row players are very coachable, and whether Sam or Morgan, they're coaching us at practice. I mean, we're really taking that to heart and really putting it into play when we can.
0: I know that you are familiar with both of the aforementioned coaches. Of course, Sam Hess is the head coach this year. Morgan Sherber was previously part of Mary Byrne's staff and everything like that. When it comes to some of the material that you're learning as a player, Emily, is Coach Hess and Coach Sherber, are they sharing some new things this year that maybe Coach Byrne wasn't sharing with you in previous years?
1: Yeah, for sure. We're really getting a mix this year of just really getting some one-on-one time just with positions. We're really focusing a lot on that, but not too much changes. But, yeah, there's definitely changes that you feel just walking into practice and leaving practice as well.
0: We are getting together here with Emily Doherty, our Quality Toyota Cardinal athlete player of tonight's match. Again, part of a very effective defensive effort here as Alexandria wins all three sets against the visiting St. Cloud Tech Tigers. Emily, I'll probably come back to you in a moment, but I always like to have my broadcast partner, Tim Zupfer, chime in with some observations and or questions, so I'll let Tim take it over.
1: Perfect.
2: Well, recently you've won in straight sets for a number of matches in a row now, and you've been ahead, so Coach Hess hasn't had to call a whole lot of timeouts, but

0: So when your opponent calls a timeout, what kind of discussions does Coach Hess have with you?
1: Yeah, when the other team calls a timeout, I mean, we're really just focusing on staying in the moment, staying focused, not letting them catch a momentum. Let's just keep our momentum. Let's just keep rolling, keep playing our game, and not let what they're doing on the other side affect our play.
0: And what kind of adjustments? You'd have to think back a few weeks now when you've been behind and in some sets. What kind of adjustments does the coaching staff, when a timeout is needed, what kind of adjustments do you make?
1: I'd say our biggest one is just settling our play. I mean, sometimes we can get riled up when the other team's on a run or just things aren't going our way. We really just come together. We say, calm it down, play our game, get the next ball.
0: So it's as much psychological as anything, and then and just kind of changing momentum. Do you ever, in the timeout, is there a suggestion like, okay, on this next serve, let's see if we can attack out of the middle or run the slide or something like that?
1: For sure, yeah. I mean, if one hitter's not putting it down or they're having an off game, we definitely want to run our other players that are getting us kills, for sure.
0: Thanks. Yep.
2: And, Emily, I'd like to get your thoughts on, you know, the offensive selection, because it seemed like Hadley was really doing a nice job distributing the ball. I think at one point in either the second set or the third set, I chimed into Tim on the air. I said, gosh, we've got five players who have between four and six kills apiece. Mm-hmm. And, you know, it turns out the leading attacker tonight was for St. Cloud Tech. Amber Kilinowski was up around 12 or 13 kills. Yep. But after that, the production dropped off. Is that going to be one of the things that's important for Alexandria as you get deeper into October and hopefully make a playoff run towards state in November, is to, you know, vary the attack to make sure that the Cardinals are not just attacking from one or two spots?
1: Yeah, that's definitely very important. I mean, it definitely depends on what hitters are getting us balls and what are putting them down. But, I mean, yeah, it's definitely an option, and just to keep switching it up, keep making the block go back and forth, and just keep playing volleyball.
2: Of course, you were out for a bit of the month of September and everything. Were you out of that entire weekend tournament down in Marshall back in the early part of September? Or?
1: No. I played.
2: Oh, you did?
1: Yep.
2: Was that as you were coming back in, or was that before you got...
1: I got injured that Thursday against Fergus, and then that Friday, Saturday I played.
2: Okay, you did?
1: Yep.
2: Okay, very good. How beneficial is it to play in an event like the Southwest Minnesota Challenge? Because you got to face some very good Class 4A competition. Mm-hmm. You know, I believe Lesora Henderson was a Class AA school down there that you were able to beat. But how do you feel that playing down there made the team better?
1: It was very beneficial. I mean, playing against those top-tier teams that you see at the state tournament, winning the state tournament, I mean, it's so beneficial for us to just have those experiences and get to play. I mean, we play great volleyball. We stuck with the best teams, and so it was just fun to compete and play volleyball.
2: And I think one of those matches was against the either back-to-back or back-to-back-to-back state champion Lakeville South Cougars. How did you feel about the way your team competed against Lakeville South?
1: Yeah, that was a great match. I mean, we hung with them. I mean, one of the sets we for sure could have gave them a – we did. We gave them a run both times. I think we were both 20-20s. But, yeah, it was just – it was great. We were playing volleyball. We were playing defense. We were getting kills. We were stuffing them with our block. And all around, it was just a great match.
2: I know that your team will not face Wilmer again the rest of the year. And unless somebody can knock off Wilmer, your team's firmly locked into the number two spot in the conference. But, you know, the potential is there, Emily, that, you know, a section championship could be within reach. You've got a couple of important section matches coming up next week, and then Brainerd will come in after that. How fun would it be to, you know, try to secure that number one seed? Because right now your team's 4-0 in the section.
1: Yeah, it'd be great. I mean, we all keep talking about it, too, in the locker room. I mean, obviously that's one of our goals, is to get to the section finals this year. But, yeah, we just keep talking about how important that is to us and how important it would be to have each game here in our home barn. So
2: I know eventually as the weather cools down and we're required to get the winter wraps on and everything like that, you will be on the ice over at the Prime West Health Runestone Community Center suiting up for Coach Arola's girls hockey team.
1: Yep.
2: But I'll ask one hockey question here. What do you think about the fortunes for the Alexandria Cardinals this winter?
1: I think it'll be a good year. I mean, we lost a ton, obviously, but we got some good upcoming players coming up. So got a lot to look forward to this whole winter and the end of this volleyball season. So.
2: Well, very good. Well, Emily, I hope you are playing deep into the month of November where you have to quick turn around and get the skates on and everything after a volleyball postseason run. But thanks so much for the time, and we'll look forward to seeing you on Thursday night.
1: Thanks, guys.
2: There is Emily Doherty from the Alexandria girls volleyball team, our quality Toyota Cardinal athlete player of tonight's match. Still much more straight ahead as our post-match report rolls on after this timeout.
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0: Welcome back to Alexandria Area High School and our Juttner Motors Pulse Match Report. Alexandria wins all three sets against the St. Cloud Tech Tigers. My apologies for a little bit of a delay. Great to connect with Ralph Gaffney, who longtime businessman down in the community of Glenwood. I think worked with Eagle Bank for many, many years there. And Ralph, of course, had some kids that went through the Alexandria Public Schools several years ago. And nice to reconnect with him. You know, Tim, when you've been in the business long enough, you get to do a lot of reunions along the way.
1: Yes, you do, and it's always neat to run into old friends.
0: Yep, and Alexandria wins all three sets tonight. Again, the set scores 25-13, 25-12, and 25-16. We'll go through a few stats here, and then we'll kind of move along. We won't take a long time on the stats, as the building cleared out rather quickly here after Alexandria won in the minimum number of sets. But on the attack tonight, again, the Cardinals really showed some great balance. I think Alexandria had five different players that had at least four kills apiece. Sydney Crock with four and an ace block. Larkin Rupert with five and an ace block. Avery Polsel with six, Scarlett Brown with seven, Lila Schlichting with nine, Allie Liebeck got a third set kill for Alexandria, Hadley Marty, Greta Suki also got into the kill column tonight. Marty guided the offense with 25 assists in the match this evening. St. Cloud Tech, Amber Kilinowski, a senior outside hitter, very good on the attack tonight. In my opinion, if she's playing like this on a regular basis, it's all conference worthy once the postseason awards come out. Hopefully Amber will stay healthy throughout the course of the year, but she played well in the team defeat tonight for St. Cloud Tech. But then after that, the production dropped off quite dramatically. Reagan Leeser with six kills, Violet Bestian with four kills, Greta Anderson with a couple of kill shots. Izzy Gleeden, the setter for the Tigers, guided the offense with 20 assists in the match. Each team missed six serves tonight. I believe the Tigers had a couple of aces in tonight's match. Alexandria ended up with 13 ace serves in the match tonight. Greta Suki got three aces. Emmy Erickson, a couple of aces in the third set. Hadley Marty had her share of aces. I think it was a total of four on the night. And again, Alexandria is a team racking up 13 ace serves. So those are some of the numbers there. Tim, in terms of digs and good passes to the setter, what numbers were you able to accumulate?
1: Well, as is often the case, our two players that play all six rotations get a lot of action there. I had Emily Doherty with seven digs and 15 successful passes to the setter, and Lila Schlichting with 10 digs and 14 passes to the setter. And our other players, I had Greta Suki with six digs and three successful passes, Emmy Erickson a couple of digs, Riley Beyer eight digs and two passes, Hadley Marty nine digs and two passes. So there was a number of times where Hadley had to play the first ball over, and we were still able to do things offensively. I had Larkin Rupert for a pass to the setter. Carly Schlepsik with two digs, a dig and a pass to the setter for Sydney Crocht. Two passes to the setter from Avery Posel. Also two passes to the setter for Lauren Garris, as well as Lily Kruzmark with two passes to the setter.
0: So good team participation tonight as Alexandria wins all three sets against the visiting St. Cloud Tech Tigers. More of our Juttner Motors post-match coverage after we return to Alexandria Area High School after this timeout.
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0: Welcome back once again to Alexandria Area High School and more of our Juntner Motors post-match report. Alexandria takes all three sets in the varsity match against St. Cloud Tech by game scores of 25-13, 25-12, and 25-16. The Tigers with the defeat fall to 3-4 in the Central Lakes Conference, 11-6 overall. Alexandria with the victory now 6-1 in the conference, and Alexandria hits double figures in victories now at 10-4 on the year. Tech will be up in Brainerd on Thursday night for a second meeting this year against the Brainerd Warriors. I think Brainerd is the one team that the Tigers do play two times this year, home and away. The St. Cloud Tech volleyball team plays everybody else one time. They still have yet to play Sauk Rapids, Rice, Sartell, and Wilmer on the schedule, so it will get much more challenging for the Tigers as they get closer to the Section 8 AAA tournament. Alexandria will have a total of three Central Lakes Conference events remaining on the schedule. Ricori Thursday night, Brainerd at home on the 13th of October, 2 weeks from tonight, and then the Cardinals will wrap up the regular season down at Sauk Rapids Rice High School to play the Storm on October 20th. One final break, and then Tim and I will be back to wrap up our Juntner Motors post-match coverage after these words.
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0: We return to Pollock Court at Alexandria Area High School to wrap up our Joutner Motors Pulse Match coverage. Again, the Alexandria girls volleyball team raising its CLC record to 6-1 on the year, and the overall mark to 10-4 after a 3-0 victory over St. Cloud Tech. Two nights from now, we will be back here as Alexandria will welcome the Ricori Spartans, the only meeting of the year between the Cardinals and Ricori, as both teams go into different directions in postseason volleyball. Ricori will join St. Cloud Tech, Detroit Lakes, St. Cloud Apollo, Becker, and some other schools in Section 8 AAA, where Alexandria is in its second consecutive season of competing in Class 4A Section 8. And, Tim, it's really intriguing. You know, Alexandria and Ricori have really played a lot of volleyball over the last couple of years. Last season, Ricori won both of the head-to-head meetings. The first one down in Cold Spring ended up going a full 5 sets before the Spartans prevailed. And then, in my mind, I think one of the uglier volleyball matches that the Cardinals played last year was the home loss to Ricori as the Spartans won all three. And then you look back to the year before when both Ricori and Alexandria had state tournament caliber teams. I think the Cardinals won a couple of close regular season matches, a highly competitive section final against the Spartans, and then Mary Byrne's team went on to win the state championship. And I kind of felt, Ricori had that caliber of volleyball team that year where the Spartans could have done some damage had they gone to state. So even though we only get to play Ricori one time, it should be a fun night here on Thursday.
1: Well, we mentioned in the pregame that, I think next to Wilmer and ourselves, and/or Ricori are the next two best teams in the conference, and really Ricori is maybe in the volleyball world probably one of our biggest rivals. They're the one team at the middle school level that's I've gotten to see a little bit of the seventh and eighth grade volleyball, and it's usually Ricori and Alexandria are two of the top teams on their schedule each year, and so that rivalry kind of builds up, and I expect them to come into the Alexandria gym Thursday night ready to play, but the Cardinals are playing some really nice volleyball right now, and if they continue that level of play, I like our chances.
0: And I don't want to throw the DMAC jinx out there, but it bears noting that Alexandria really has played well in this gymnasium, as the Cardinals, they've won every match that they've played in this gymnasium this year, and many of them have not gotten to a fourth set.
1: No, we kind of mentioned that in our post game with Emily that, in the recent future, I think, well, you got to go back to what the Sartell match that went 3-1. Other than that, Alexandria's been winning all their matches 3-0.
0: Tim, we will look forward to getting back together with you on Thursday night. But as always, appreciate the opportunity and go Cardinals.
1: Yep, looking forward to Thursday night.
0: That's Tim Zupfer, my broadcast partner for Alexandria Girls Volleyball and Cardinal Football in 2026-27. So Coach Z and I are going to be together quite a bit throughout the course of the week. My thanks to all of the boosters of our Alexandria Cardinal sports coverage that brought you this evening's Girls Volleyball play-by-play. Special thanks to Juttner Motors for being the presenting sponsor of our post-match report. Our next broadcast will be on Thursday, right back here at Alexandria Area High School, when the Cardinal Girls Volleyball team welcomes the Ricori Spartans. It's the only meeting of the year between Alexandria and Ricori in girls volleyball this year. We plan on taking air with the Juttner Motors pre-match coverage around 6:30 and play-by-play Thursday night featuring Ricori and Alexandria in girls volleyball is set for 7 o'clock. Now for Steve D, our KXRA radio studio engineer, and our videographer, J.P. Boleen, along with my broadcast partner, Tim Zupfer. Dave McClurg sings so long from Alexandria Area High School, where the Cardinal girls volleyball team earned its 10th win of the year, defeating St. Cloud Tech 3-0.
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1: Because, first of all, it was generic. It's less than a dollar a pill. Yep. And the vaccine was worldwide and meant hundreds of billions of dollars. So, to me, that was the reason they pushed it back, to make money. And even though we continuously had more and more studies that showed the efficacy of ivermectin, I testified for well over a year, and we kept on getting more and more studies that proved the efficacy. My numbers alone proved the efficacy, but still the answer was no. It was not the protocol that hospitals would give.
2: I'm talking to Ralph Lorigo, who's a New York attorney who represented families seeking access to ivermectin. What did you end up telling Senator Ron Johnson's roundtable on COVID-era hospital protocols about what we should tell the hospitals they must do or must make available to patients?
1: Well, my opinion is this. We need a national right to try act that includes off-label drugs. This is no longer about COVID. It's no longer about ivermectin. This is about medical freedom and the right to try. This is about governmental suppression and how the giants like Big Pharma control our destiny. In this country, you have a legal right in a hospital to say no to any procedure or medication, but you do not. You do not have a legal right to demand anything.
2: So you have a right to say no, but you don't have a right to say yes, correct?
1: That's correct. So there are 38 states that have what we call a Right to Try Act. And so I would argue in those states, I would first argue the benefits of ivermectin and the tests that proved the efficacy. The hospital doctors would argue, no, it's not approved by the FDA. No, it's not approved by the NIH. No, it's not approved by the WHO. So I would say to the judge, well, but judge, you are a right to try state, and this falls into the intent of the right to try. And those lawyers would then argue, no, judge, it doesn't fall into that because that is for experimental drugs. Ivermectin's an approved drug. And I'd say, judge, you can't have it both ways. And most judges listen to that argument. We did a little experiment. We had so many of these cases. So we looked at the background of judges, and we found that the conservative judges, those judges who were elected more on the Republican side, were much more likely to give people their individual freedoms than elected Democratic judges.
2: So in other words, I guess if you accept the idea, I don't. I'm not a Democrat. I'm a Republican, and I'm a conservative first and a Republican second. But if you assume that liberals are more concerned about the rights of individuals, in this case, it sounds like it's the conservatives who are more protective of the rights of individuals.
1: So in my mind, what it's all about is Democrats want to govern you from the crib to the crypt. That is what they want to do. They want government to be involved in every aspect from that point of view. But yes, you are so correct. You take a look at abortion. My body, my right. That's what Democrats will argue in that case.
2: They do.
1: And yet here, it's the exact opposite.
2: Yeah, they will not argue that you have the right to, especially if you're in a desperate medical situation. I would think there'd be even more latitude given to the person saying, we fully expect that you're going to be dead in a very short period of time. Well, then will you let me try the thing that might actually save my life? And when the answer is no, that's the kind of control that they want to exhibit. That one doesn't make any sense. Ralph Lorigo is a New York attorney. Mr. Lorigo, thank you very much. Appreciate the time. 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

0: Lars Larson wants to hear from you, even if you disagree. Naysayers get to cut the line at 866-HEY-LARS. 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
1: Hey, welcome back to the Lars Larson Show. There are a brand new series of polls out, and they tell us a lot about what modern Democrats are thinking. And as near as I can tell, they're not thinking about much at all, because some of their positions are absolutely crazy. For example, one of the polls asked how Democrats would feel if President Trump happened to be assassinated. As you know, we came very close to that just 2 years ago when he was still a candidate for re-election. One in three said they would feel positive if that assassination happened. Is the Democrat base becoming much more radical than even its own leaders would admit? I want to dig into some of those details in a moment, but first, welcome to the Lars Larson Show. It's a pleasure to be with you, and I'm glad to get to your phone calls and emails. If you want to dial in to the best conversation in talk journalism, it's here every day at 866-HEY-LARS. Our poll on X today: should taxpayers fund federal student loans for college degrees that lead to low-paying jobs? My answer to that would be no. The Education Department under Donald Trump has approved a plan that will cut federal loans to college programs that result in low-earning jobs. I think this is one of the things that should have happened a long, long time ago. In fact, if any of you remember, for about 30 years, I've been suggesting that every single year in American high schools, an exercise should be done. It could be done in the first class period of the day. You would say to students, here's what we want you to do. And I'd love to see this done with freshmen, sophomores, juniors, and seniors. Once a year, one exercise, one piece of paper. When I leave high school, I want to be a, and then fill in the blank. I want to be a teacher. I want to be a doctor. I want to be a lawyer. I want to be an engineer. I want to get a degree in diversity studies and become an HR director, because there are literally people that dumb that they might want to do something like that. And you say, well, hold on, those jobs don't pay that very well. I mean, nurse does, doctor does, lawyer does, engineer does, all those do. So those are the kinds of things that would still get full funding. The ones that would have their funding cut are the ones that have crazy ideas, like, oh, let's get a degree in something that ends in studies. Well, the Trump administration says, let's cut back federal loans for those kinds of pieces of education and just stop doing that crazy stuff altogether. I think that makes perfect sense. But let me get to your calls. Let's go to Ron, first of all. Hey, Ron, welcome to the Lars Larson Show. What's on your mind?
2: My mind, even though it's in Washington, my brother, and God bless you and your family. To have the state Supreme Court of Washington undermine a 72-year law that protects religious freedom is no different than the 2013 or 2015 to 2015 decision of the Little Sisters of D.C. being told that they got to have an abortion health care plan.
1: Yep.
2: They're violating their tenets. It'd be no different than me going through and say Amish or Mennonites. You got to take on people that's Wiccans. You got to take on people that is gay and go against your values of religion and faith. If we did that to the Islamists, they would try to go through and cut our heads off.
1: And that's why this one's in federal court now. It's in federal court before the Ninth Circuit Court, because they're saying to the circus court, these people are having their religious freedoms taken away, because to have the Union Gospel Mission of Yakima, Washington told, you have to hire people who don't believe in Christianity to work in your Christian organization. The idea that any state would insist that happen is violating people's First Amendment freedoms. And you would think that any state in America would say, we're not going to do that. Well, you want to go to work for somebody and you're not a Christian, go to work for the people who believe in whatever it is you believe in. But we are not going to force you. We're not going to force a Christian organization to hire non-Christians. Nor are we going to, and I'll say by extension, we're not going to force a Jewish organization to hire non-Jews. We're not going to force a Muslim organization to hire non-Muslims. We're not going to do it. It's violating their rights, right?
2: Yeah, right, Lars. And what I'm seeing, I study history ever since I was a kid, ever since the fall of Beirut in 75, which was a beautiful Christian nation. The beach was white as Malibu. This is what they're setting up for the Hassan Pikers or those Mr. Singhs that lives in Shanghai, is to have Islamists, or anybody, and this may sound like conspiratorial, but they went through and undermined the Christian faith in the Middle East, in Africa, the nature, because of these processes. And, you know, and I do not want that to happen.
1: No, I don't want it to happen either. Just take a look at Egypt. Egypt used to be about 90% Christian. It's about 5% Christian today, and there's a reason. Muslims drove the Christians out. We're not going to let that happen to our country, and I appreciate your call. Let me get back to these polls, and I'll give full credit to Nathan Stone at The Federalist, who wrote about these, because the polls we've seen in the last few weeks are very, very telling. 31% of registered Democrats want to see President Trump assassinated. 59% said they would support the American military overthrowing the validly elected president as long as the coup was done to protect the Constitution. How do you say a military coup to throw the elected president out is supporting the Constitution? A brand new poll done by Chance Phillips for the Center for Strategic Policies about what Democrats are thinking. The poll results are crazy. It's absolutely crazy. 69% of Democrats want the next Democrat president to what they call expand the Supreme Court. In other words, to turn the Supreme Court into a rubber stamp for the Democrat Party. 68% in that poll believe that the United States should bring in more immigrants, not fewer immigrants. And then get this. 77%, more than three quarters in the poll, want Trump administration officials to be prosecuted for enforcing immigration laws that are already on the books. And a solid majority, 52%, believe the filibuster should be shot and buried. All of this is crazy. This is what the Democrat Party thinks. You think the Democrat Socialists are just a fringe part of the Democrat Party? They're not. They're not. The one-fifth of Democrats, 17%, think the U.S. Senate should be abolished. 34% of Democrats say they personally identify as very woke, and 25% as somewhat woke. Add that up. It's 59% of the Democrat Party. They said only 12% of the modern Democrat Party considers themselves as unwoke. They reject the idea of wokeness. The Democrat Socialists of America, they have taken over the entire Democrat Party. And the fact is, I think the Democrat Party is going to have to live with that, because when voters vote just in a few weeks in the November election, well, you should remember where the Democrat Party has become and what they mean for the possible future of the United States. By the way, I've told you before that everybody talks about those weight loss injections because the results are dramatic. 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

0: News this hour from Town Hall. I'm Keith Peters in Washington. Consumer confidence is down sharply this month. Matt Mattinson has more.
1: The Conference Board's lead index fell more than 6.5 points from August. The board's chief economist, Dana Peterson, said the index deteriorated notably in September following 2 months of softening. The survey noted September's surge in gas prices and ongoing geopolitical tensions as factors in the drop in confidence across nearly all age and income groups. Consumer appraisals of business conditions also turned negative for the first time in 2 years. I'm at Mattinson.
0: Secretary of State Marco Rubio says the incident at a British air base over the weekend involved a foreign actor. Correspondent Wendy Swanson has more.
2: Secretary of State Marco Rubio claims a foreign actor was involved in an alleged terror plot targeting a UK airbase used by the U.S. military. On Monday night, Rubio told Fox News what happened this weekend was a very serious threat and one that clearly involved the hands of a foreign actor. 5 unidentified men were arrested close to the base at Fairford in western England on Sunday. That's where U.S. bombers have been flying missions against Iran. Those suspects were released on bail on Monday, which prompted criticism from President Trump. I'm Wendy Swanson.
0: A 4.2 magnitude earthquake rumbled under the Puget Sound region Tuesday afternoon, Brad Ford reports.
3: The quake hit around 2.05 p.m. and was located less than 10 miles northwest of Gig Harbor. It was too small to cause a tsunami. No injuries were reported. The shaking was felt over a wide area of the Puget Sound. There were no reports of significant damage. Aftershocks are a possibility. I'm Brad Ford.
0: On Wall Street, the Dow down by 131 points, the NASDAQ dropped 22, the S&P 500 lower by 12. More on these stories at townhall.com.
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0: Violent student protests have wreaked havoc on French high schools in the past few days, with more than 160 arrests yesterday alone. The French prime minister warns against any irresponsible escalation of the unrest.
5: The demonstrations, which began in Paris last week and have spread to other cities, have seen teenagers blockading their schools for days. They stem from issues including overcrowded classes, heavy workloads, and a shortage of teachers. Writing on social media, Mr. Le Cornu cited reports of incidents involving fireworks, fires, and violence. The interior minister, Laurent Nunez, said the protests were being hijacked, with injuries to staff, students, and security forces occurring on Monday. The union that defends the rights of students says it will call for a nationwide blockade on Tuesday.
0: The BBC's Paddy Maguire reporting. News and analysis at townhall.com. From Washington, I'm Keith Peters. A re-release is in the works for the summer blockbuster Spider-Man Brand New Day. Jennifer Polsone reports.
6: What is happening to me?
7: Spider-Man Brand New Day is headed back to theaters with additional footage. Details about the new scenes are being kept under wraps, and a release date for the expanded version has not yet been announced. That's according to Variety. Since debuting July 31st, Brand New Day has emerged as the summer's biggest box office success. The superhero film ranking as the third highest grossing movie of all time. I'm Jennifer Polsoni.
0: Disney has conducted another round of layoffs. Multiple reports say the company laid off hundreds of employees on Tuesday for the third time since CEO Josh D'Amaro took over the role in March. Human resources and tech were the hardest hit departments this time around. In a letter to shareholders last month, D'Amaro said the company remains focused on reducing costs. More on these stories at townhall.com.
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8: This is Weatherology. I'm meteorologist Laura Lockwood with the Alexandria Lakes Area Forecast. Mainly cloudy skies expected with fog and spots tonight. Lows around 56. Southwesterly winds 5 to 10 miles per hour. Sunshine mixed with clouds at times with fog and spots early tomorrow. Daytime highs approaching 75. Mainly cloudy skies expected tomorrow night. Lows around 52. For KXRA, I'm meteorologist Laura Lockwood. Currently 64.
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10: Staying up with us, America at Night, coast to coast. We got lots to get to a little bit later on. Part of our National Park Series as we celebrate this great country. Every other week or so, we check in with a national park, and tonight is our night. We'll do that. A lot of people enjoy that, so stick around for that in hour number two. This first hour, though, we got lots to get to, including... Did you hear about that Cornell story? They had that Cornell story. You had a story in Wisconsin about fraternities. You had a story in Cornell about fraternities. We'll get into that with somebody who is paying attention to what's going on in fraternities, the good, the bad, and the ugly, a little bit later on as these hazing incidents and harassment issues take it to the next level. But first, we want to start off with flock cameras, because flock cameras are in the news quite a bit. In fact, there was a news story the other day that New York City police have had 1,700 searches in flock cameras. The only problem is they don't really use flock cameras in New York. So we're going to talk to a man who is a cybersecurity researcher with the Press Freedom Defense Fund, Freedom of the Press Foundation, and Open Source Intelligence. He specializes in digital privacy and surveillance technologies. Nikita Mazurov, welcome to America at Night. Thanks for joining us.
11: Thank you so much for having me.
10: Let's start with this flock cameras. Did you see that story about the New York City police have used it 1,700 times and they don't have access to flock cameras? How much?
11: Yeah, it's funny. It's funny how those stories keep popping up. You know,
10: what's going on here? Police officers and police departments love them, but it seems like the left and the right can only agree on that. They don't like flock cameras. How did we get here?
11: Yeah. Well. The interesting thing is, so Flock advertises itself as providing license plate readers, right? So let's say the ostensible use case is you're speeding, right? It flags your plate, et cetera. The only problem with that is when you kind of start digging into Flock's network, you find out that really license plate scanners are almost kind of the least of their capabilities. They can recognize people. They're used to track folks across state lines. Almost nothing that has to do anything with license plates. And that's really kind of where that story starts snowballing.

0: question is, what about all the band, right? What about all the folks? Speaking of those stories, just the other day, there's a story in the news about how someone was arrested because Flock misinterpreted, let's say, as much as, an AI system can misinterpret a license plate. And the man had absolutely no criminal record, nothing, and yet the police showed up, arrested him, all because it turns out Flock got the wrong plate. And he's been fighting this for months now. And this is just one of the dozens of examples of the overreach and the abuse that happens here. And yeah, sure, every once in a while they might hit, they might hit that nail on the head. But it's kind of, if you're a carpenter and you're banging around, you're putting together furniture, and by that time you've smashed the entire cabinet, yeah, you've got one nail in there. But if the entire system has now been torn apart, right, with mass surveillance, it's kind of been, well, what really have we achieved? That's my view on it.
1: Is there a way where we could all agree to put some type of guardrails on it? Is there a way, or is it just better to just take them all down?
0: I mean, there's attempts at putting in guardrails, right, all the time. Flock has, for example, recently they've changed the default that they want to store data from instead of 30 days. I think they want to lower it to 7 days, et cetera. So there's this attempt to regulate, right? The problem with that regulation, though, is that the underlying system remains intact, right? The concern, again, isn't just the license plate readers. It's this overarching mass system of surveillance. And it's like, how do you guardrail that? Really, that's kind of, basically, there will always be kind of that mission creep, right? That kind of starts seeping out when you have those guardrails. And that's kind of the danger of leaving the system intact, but just thinking that we could legislate around it, or that, we could set up technical barriers, is as long as the system exists, my belief is that it will be misused vehemently as it has been over the past little while.
1: Well, that's everything. I mean, everything that's been invented has been abused in some way, shape, or form. And if you were to do, wave a magic wand and do away with Flock cameras tomorrow, we still got a million other surveillance cameras and Ring cameras and everything else.
0: Absolutely.
1: And so, we live in a surveillance state. We all carry our phones. We're all tracked with GPS and everything else. I mean, isn't the cat already out of the bag? And Flock might be the latest organization to get criticized, but I mean, it's already here.
0: Absolutely. You bring up a fantastic point that I feel oftentimes gets lost in these conversations, is Flock is just a particular brand name that's the current, flavor of the month, right? There's tons and tons of, the vast surveillance infrastructure that we have in place is vast. There's already kind of news stories coming out where, given all the, no pun intended, all the flack that Flock has gotten, lots of local councils are terminating their Flock contracts, and instead they're switching to a rival surveillance camera system, manned by Axon, or sometimes by this company Motorola, no relation to the big Motorola that we know. But basically we're seeing local councils switch to these other systems, which are arguably as pervasive in terms of their various, the potential encroachment to erode our basic privacy. And so the issue really isn't Flock itself. And I really, really kind of dislike that, this narrative, exactly kind of what you've tapped into, is it's not really about Flock per se, right? It's about these overarching systems of surveillance. Flock is just kind of the latest shining exemplar of that, but the problem is much more systemic than that. And it does involve, there's often, specifically anti-Flock activism, but really that's just scratching the nail on the head. If we're to, solidly respond to these systems of mass surveillance, we have to understand that the issue is not Flock. Flock is, again, just the latest player in this infrastructure who's leveraging their particular contracts, et cetera. Really, the problem is the surveillance networks itself, the vast expanse of these networks, how they've accelerated the use of AI to power these networks and lead to erroneous arrests and so on. That's really the broader problem. Flock is just, whatever the brand on the can is. It could easily be swapped out for any other company.
1: Nikita Mazarov is our guest. He is a cybersecurity researcher. He's also a specialist in digital privacy, surveillance technology, source protection, and the like. Nikita, during the Nancy Guthrie story, they had a Ring camera, And they said that they weren't active. They didn't have a subscription. There was no way to capture.

0: after it. And then lo and behold, a week or so later, they magically appeared, was the guy at the door with the Ring camera. If that doesn't tell you that even if you're not paying for this subscription and you're not capturing it, somebody somewhere is watching you.
1: Absolutely right. And speaking of that Ring camera in the Nancy Guthrie case, you kind of have to ask also is, okay, there's all these kind of domesticated systems or surveillance, right? And what did the Ring camera actually provide that was viable, actionable intelligence, right? As far as I could tell, not much, right? So we have all these microcosms of surveillance now that could be tapped into. And by the way, one of the interesting things about Flock, by the way, is Flock has a whole system, and that's part of the map that I reported out on. Flock has a whole system where you could tap third-party surveillance cameras into the Flock network and amass them into it. So you don't need to have, like, you know, a stereotypical black Flock camera on a post. You could have an already existing surveillance system that's also feeding into the network, which is something important, I feel like, for folks to keep in mind. But yeah, the Ring case with Nancy Guthrie is a perfect example of how there's always these cameras watching, and oftentimes, if they're, you know, the purpose that they want to be mobilized for is identifying, you know, the kidnappers in this case, they were not at all successful.
0: You know,
1: that's
0: what
1: something to keep in mind, I feel like.
0: Yeah, it's actually a good point. For all the surveillance, they still haven't been able to. But, I mean, you can't get everybody. What I find interesting about this debate about Flock cameras is, and I haven't heard anybody else bring up this point, and that is for years, police fought tooth and nail against body cameras. They didn't want them. And there was a group of Americans who demanded, oh, my goodness, we need to see what the police are doing because we don't trust them. And so they forced these police officers to have cameras. Well, now we have Flock cameras on posts and buildings and walls and doors and everywhere else. And the police love them. And the people who wanted Flock body cameras on the police, now they don't want the surveillance. It's like the whole world has switched. We want body cams, but we don't want Flock cameras? It seems very strange.
1: Exactly. No, I think that's you tap into a really interesting reversal. I think if we unpack that a little bit, the starting point, first of all, is those body cameras, right? They're worn by law enforcement officers. That means they're, you know, they're part of the local police department's equipment, except they're all susceptible to, you know, Standard Freedom of Information Act, other data requests, right? Flock cameras, what's important to keep in mind about them is Flock is a private company, right? They're not in the same way responsive to data requests as body cameras are. So when folks are requesting body camera footage, et cetera, right, that comes from a place of accountability, right? Holding the powerful to account so we could see what law enforcement is doing. Flock kind of taps into that and reverses that paradigm where it says, no, no, we will watch you. We will watch the citizens, but we don't want to be watched ourselves, right? And case in point is this map about Flock that maps the different Flock cameras. Flock doesn't want it out there. They don't want folks to know where the cameras are. They don't want to be observed. There's, you know, recent stories about how Flock CEO is not terribly happy that folks are banting about his address, et cetera, right? So there's this asymmetry of surveillance, right, where body cameras kind of allow those below to monitor those who are further up, right, in the kind of the surveillance, the state surveillance infrastructure, whereas Flock cameras are, you know, kind of literally on high monitoring those of us who are down below. So I think if we unpack it, that kind of points to that discrepancy, is that power asymmetry involved in those two dynamics.
0: No, I certainly understand it. But again, the police officers wearing a body camera, it's a form of surveillance. I understand the concept of, hey, it's watching, it's an eye in the sky on the police, and AKA police brutality, or what are police doing wrong? But it's also a form of surveillance. And, you know, what we've seen numerous times with these cameras are, you know, police officers actually doing the right thing. Okay, fine. You know, sometimes it's caught bad cops doing bad things. But it's the whole concept of surveillance is a camera pointed at somebody, and nobody, it seems like nobody wants it unless they're, you know, unless they want it, right? They don't want it until they want it. Where do we go from here, Nikita? What happens now with this conversation?
1: Yeah, so just a real quick distinction. I think when, again, like when the police officer has that body camera, the whole kind of point of that, the term for that, I think, is called a surveillance, which means observation from below, right? And again, with the flock cameras, we're seeing the very stereotypical surveillance of from on top and down. But anyway, to get back to your question of where we go from here, recently, just the past week, there was a Senate subcommittee hearing on flock cameras. And I believe also on Friday, there was a bill introduced to, again, limit flock usage as well. So I feel like where we're going from here is just much more resistance to not really the, you know, the license plate readers themselves, because, again, that's a very old technology that's been around for, I want to say, maybe 30-odd years, but more about this mass infrastructure, this underlying infrastructure of surveillance, this mass network that could be tapped into by local police who can now suddenly tap a nationwide network with AI being used to, again, erroneously identify people, et cetera. So I feel like where we go from here is just much, much more resistance to this kind of, and realization, first of all, that, you know, these aren't just localized tools for local law enforcement to catch speeders or to catch stuff like that, right? They're constantly being abused. And this kind of realization is in turn, I think, manifesting too, very much like you mentioned, like folks on the left, folks on the right, people are upset about kind of the broad creep of this.
0: No, there's no question about it that the left and the right have come together on very few things, but one of them is these surveillance cameras. And every day there's another story of somebody abusing the system and tracking somebody they shouldn't be tracking. Nikita Mazarov joins us. He is a digital privacy surveillance technology expert and a cybersecurity researcher. Nikita, thanks for checking in. Have a good night.
1: Thank you so much. You take care.
0: America at Night, back in a moment.
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2: This is America at Night with McGraw-Millhaven.
0: The Supreme Court today gave President Trump another victory, at least temporary victory on a central piece of his mass deportation agenda. The Supreme Court agreed with the administration, at least for now, can resume rapidly deporting immigrants to countries other than their own. The justice cleared the way for the policy to continue. They also announced that the court would fast track the case and hear oral arguments about it in December, setting up a final ruling on the issue next year and a new test for presidential power in court. The one-page emergency ruling was unsigned and gave no vote count, as is typical in these types of cases. So President Trump will be allowed to continue to send immigrants to countries other than the ones in which they came from. Apparently, because if they sent them back to the country in which they came from, they might be in danger. So the United States sends them to a third country that is accepting these. The United States cuts a deal with this third party country, if you will, and they take the people who are here being deported but can't go home. Sort of like last call at a bar. You don't have to go home, but you can't stay here. And so we are sending them to third-party countries, at least for now, until the Supreme Court has a chance to hear oral arguments in December. So President Trump wins again at the Supreme Court level. We are just getting started. Stay right there. When we come back, we are going to talk about fraternities and what is going on with fraternities. We had the one in Penn State where they were cutting up the drugs. We had one in Wisconsin where they were found half naked, covered
3: Alexandria,
0: in condiments.
3: Serving West Central Minnesota since 1949.
0: We'll talk
3: People
0: to
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0: All that coming up in just a minute. America at Night.
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8: With SRN News, I'm John Scott. The remnants of Hurricane Polo will move out of Mexico and become incorporated into a large upper-level trough moving across the southwest. At the same time, strengthening winds near the surface will pull additional moisture north from the Gulf into Texas, the combination creating an unusually deep plume of moisture that will fuel repeated rounds of showers and thunderstorms. A bipartisan effort to prevent the Trump administration from demolishing the Kennedy Center blocked in the Senate. Oregon Democrat Jeff Merkley and Alaska Republican Lisa Murkowski introduced a bill requiring congressional approval before any federally designated presidential memorial could be demolished. 77-year-old man convicted of killing a woman with a hammer has become the 16th person executed this year in Florida. Curtis Wilkie Beasley received a lethal injection. This is SRN News.
9: This is Weatherology. I'm meteorologist Laura Lockwood with the Alexandria Lakes Area Forecast. Mainly cloudy skies expected with fog and spots tonight. Lows around 56. Southwesterly winds 5 to 10 miles per hour. Sunshine mixed with clouds at times with fog and spots early tomorrow. Daytime highs approaching 75. Mainly cloudy skies expected tomorrow night. Lows around 52. For KXRA, I'm meteorologist Laura Lockwood. Currently 64.
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12: Welcome to America at Night with McGraw-Millhaven.
13: If you've been paying attention over the last couple of weeks, we had that unbelievable story coming out of Penn State where some fraternities, as part of a hazing, were cutting up cocaine and fentanyl. And you think to yourself, boy, that you don't hear that story very often. And then a couple of weeks later, you heard a story about Wisconsin and their fraternity where 30 pledges last week were found filthy, half-naked, three-quarters naked, filled with condiments in the basement. Then you heard the story the other day about this Cornell fraternity where there was alleged harassment by a young woman, which has now taken the country by storm. To talk about all of this and put this into perspective is Douglas Furberg. He's a founder of the Furberg National Law Group. And Douglas, you apparently specialize in holding fraternities and national headquarters and universities accountable for these hazing injuries. Douglas Furberg, welcome to America at Night. Thanks for joining us.
14: Well, thank you very much. I'm glad to be here and hope to be able to convey the truth about fraternities.
13: Yeah, take me through this. I mean, it seems like every couple of weeks there's another story where fraternities are behaving badly. Take me through this. Is this a one-off, or is this continue to be a major problem?
14: No, it is anything but a one-off. So you have to go back in time a little bit. And in the 1980s, fraternities were so dangerous, and to the present, they were ranked as dangerous by the insurance industry as toxic waste dumps. Okay, so think about that for a minute. And in the 1980s, they began losing their access to commercial insurance. And that's because of the number of sexual assaults, the number of hazing incidents, the number of injuries and deaths. And so the fact that we're focused on three incidents right now, it is just a matter of the public having a difficult time in catching up to what the fraternity industry has known for decades and refused to address, and what universities in their infinite wisdom pretend to know but don't actually ever convey this information to students accurately. So, yes, you've heard about three incidents, but the fraternity is rife with injury and death and has been for decades. And the fact that the public has an opportunity to focus on it is only an indication of what the fraternities have been hiding for so long.
13: Have we not grown from the 80s? Were things not transformed from the 80s? Where there's not a sort of transformation of these fraternities and brought up to the 21st century standards?
14: Well, you'd like to believe that, right? But if you actually study what fraternities have done since they began losing the access to commercial insurance, they've just indemnified themselves against the risk. They've not substantially changed their policies, nor the means by which they enforce those policies. So, for example, you can talk about pledging right now and hazing right now, and why in God's green earth do we not even begin to address the question of who pledges to join organizations in this country? I'm sure as a successful person in your industry, you've joined numerous organizations, professional and personal. Have you ever then had to submit to an 8-week period where individuals can subject you to various tests to see if you're worthy of becoming a member in that organization? It's ludicrous. And back in 1990, the African-American fraternities recognized that they didn't have the ability to prevent serious incidents of injury and death in connection with pledging, and they banned the practice. The majority of white fraternities still want to convince you that it's some incredibly valuable thing that students who are taking classes full-time should be engaging in for an 8 to 10 or 10-week period in the middle of a semester. It's ludicrous, and their means for enforcing policies, and it's sort of ridiculous. Universities will say and fraternities will say, we don't condone hazing. Well, of course not. It's illegal. So it's a throwaway sentence. The question is, what do they do to enforce prohibitions on hazing? And the fact is that the means of implementation rests in the hands of untrained 18 and 19-year-olds who are essentially holding their first full-time job to make life and death decisions. And it has failed for decades, and they don't change it.
13: How responsible are the universities to allow this to continue?
14: Well, that's a huge issue, because we've just recently, in the death of Sam Martinez at Washington University, held the university liable for failing to protect Sam. And one of the central issues with universities, and it's true with the Wisconsin fraternity, is that universities actively promote and commit substantial resources to convince students about all the good qualities of fraternities and why they should join and how it's going to improve their life without accurately disclosing the risks to them. So you can go right now, and any of your listeners can go on to the University of Wisconsin-Madison website right now, find the section for fraternity and sorority affairs, and you will see and this reflects a lot of financial resources paid into it by the university, numerous pages stating the benefits of joining and telling students how to join and indicating how many students are members of fraternities. And if you want somehow to find out about chapters that have been closed, the risks of hazing, the risks of sexual violence, truth about the fraternity industry as being rated as dangerous as toxic waste dumps, you have to click 7, 8, 9 pages to get to something called a scorecard that first focuses on grades, and then find another site that might tell you about incidents that have happened. And that's just a refusal to accurately tell students about the risks they face on campus so they can take actions to protect themselves. And when I did the mass shooting at Virginia Tech, that was one of the central premises that came out from the investigation that took place, is that students are entitled to know the truth. And universities do not do that almost across the board.
13: We're spending a lot of time on fraternities. Sororities have this problem, or this is not a problem with sororities?
14: Oh, hey, by the way, one could say women are smarter than men at this age, and I'm happy to say it. Back in the 1980s, sororities banned the presence of alcohol in sorority houses. Why? Because they couldn't manage it, and it was resulting in numerous sexual assaults. So if you take a look at some of the recent examples you've referenced, alcohol is often involved in the injuries and deaths. Why? Well, it's something that 18- and 19-year-olds are prohibited from consuming, but the Greek industry and universities then have, as their policy, self-management, which has the same 18- and 19-year-olds managing the availability and service of alcohol in fraternity houses when they can't legally consume it. And so why does it fail? Again, 18- and 19-year-olds whose previous job was cutting lawns are now managing the provision of alcohol, unlike any bar or restaurant in the country. So it fails. And sororities at least realize that the alcohol presence was harming them. And again, that's another policy that that fraternities have chosen not to change, knowing that time and again, they don't manage it safely.
13: Douglas Furberg, our guest, founder of the Furberg National Law Group, talking about fraternities. What about, I get the insanity of the taking your shirt off and being covered in condiments or cutting up cocaine in Penn State. I mean, these are just one's more bizarre than the next. But whatever happened to, like, hey, carry my books to school, or, you know, freshmen have to clean the bathrooms on Saturday, or freshmen have to, cook dinner on Saturday night, or clean the kitchen. I mean, are those considered hazing, and why aren't those acceptable for sort of some type of bonding effort so that they can be part of the group when it's all said and done?
14: Well, I mean, typically, you know, the definition of hazing varies from state to state, but it's generally activities that threaten the physical or emotional harm of someone in connection with seeking membership. Carrying somebody's books to class, doing some of those ministerial or menial tasks, that doesn't percolate up to the system in terms of what universities get centrally concerned about. That stuff happens. You know, the issue, though, is that that is not what so many of the traditions and fraternities are based upon. They're based upon humiliating people. They're based on the misuse and misprovision of alcohol and dangerous activities that have historically resulted in serious injury and death. So even if you just talk about any of the states, I presume you may be located in California, you know, multiple students killed in fraternities in the last few years. And that's true in many of the states across the country, and as a result of hazing. So let me put it this way, too. The fraternities have known it is so dangerous, the pledge period, that 2 decades ago, one of the senior representatives in the fraternity industry, three deadly nights, possibly three deadly nights? Is there another injury? I mean, is there another industry where they identify that there's three deadly nights? Well, in fraternities, it's when they get their bid, when students get their bid. And then it's when they meet their big brothers. And then it's when they cross over into membership. That those three nights in this industry have gotten the phrase internally from fraternity leaders as three deadly nights. And let me just suggest that those three deadly nights exist on virtually every college campus in every state in this country. And that I might be saying it to you for, and you're hearing it for the first time, it's criminal that universities have not made that truth known to their students when they're making decisions whether or not to seek membership, or if women are seeking to go to a fraternity house to party without knowing how dangerous it is with respect to sexual assaults.
13: Let me make sure I understand you correct. Are you saying that fraternities are so dangerous, insurance companies across the board refuse to insure fraternities?
14: Yes, that started at the end of the 1980s. So just think about that for a minute. Why are insurance companies pulling out of California for homeowners insurance policies? Because the risk of fire is so high that, you know, their ability to indemnify homes could make them bankrupt. Well, the same was true in the 1980s because of the risks of the commercial industry, you know, backing up fraternities. So what many of them done has gone to self-insured situations where they actually decide what the coverage will be, how it will be handled, and what the exclusions are. And if you look at that carefully, the way that's been managed by fraternities is in with the means that they have exclusions and other policy protections that protect their own assets and cast the blame and the indemnification on other insurance industries. So, for example...
13: We're short on time. Let me ask you this question, yeah. Because Cornell, over this latest incident, Cornell is saying that they did everything right. They suspended these boys. They kicked them out and so on and so forth. But is it the individual in the fraternity, or is it the whole fraternity? And is there a distinction?
14: Well, yeah, there is a distinction. Well, yes and no in a lot of the issues. But just as you see as Wisconsin, you know, supposedly is prosecuting two of the individuals, like the president and the vice president, for what happened at that fraternity. It's ridiculous, because that ritual that must have taken place is a ritual that had been passed on. This is what discovery or an investigation would show, is that these guys didn't just make it up. It had happened year in and year out. And the ritual was probably, you know, discussed at a chapter-wide meeting the weekend before, and everybody agreed to do it. So you have multiple people that agreed to do something that was dangerous. That's why at Michigan State University, when our client was killed in a result of a hazing incident, dozens of people were criminally charged at the chapter, because everybody knew it was going to happen. Everybody had the obligation to intervene and stop it. And then everybody had the obligation to rescue our client as he was laying there en route to death. So... Again, yes, it involves the individuals, but it also involves the organizations, because if you've known this is happening in the organizations you have formed and you control for decades, and you have not acted reasonably to stamp it out, then it's on you.
13: Douglas, I got 1 minute left. Are there any universities that have closed up shop and said, we're kicking all the fraternities out? This is just too much. It's too much to deal with. It's not part of our academic situation. Are the universities turning to that alternative?
14: Some have done that. Like years ago, Alfred University realized that they could not safely manage the fraternities on campus, and they kicked them all off. And, you know, that happened, you know, with a lot of complaining by the fraternities and their freedom of association and everything else. Part of the issue, though, is not, do you let them operate on campus? Because maybe they have a right to do that in some part. But do you actively promote them and tell students that these are organizations are the greatest things since sliced bread, while withholding accurate information about the risks students face. So look, I've talked to young people, women in particular, and told them, if you're going to go to a party in a fraternity house, this is exactly what you need to do in order to dramatically reduce the risk of sexual assault. And with that information, they've been able to avoid it. Well, the same should be true for universities. Yes, you're making money on them because they're active alumni and they contribute more than the general student population, but it's not just about money. And it's not just about throwaway statements of saying hazing is, you know, not condoned. Hmm. It's just stupid.
13: Douglas,
14: it's a meaningless throwaway statement. What do you do to stop it?
13: Douglas Fairberg is the founder of the Fairberg National Law Group, who is a trial attorney specializing in holding fraternities, national headquarters, and universities accountable for hazing injuries and deaths. Douglas, good stuff. Thanks for checking in.
14: Hey, you take care. Thanks a lot for having me on.
13: America at Night, back in a moment.
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13: Stay right there. Next hour, we're talking a little national parks with Katahdin Woods and Waters. It's up in Maine, not very well known, but absolutely gorgeous. So we'll discover it together. America at Night and our national park series continues. Text messages, 1-844-2-McGraw. We got voicemails, 1-844-262-4729. And of course, phones are always available, 1-844-262-4729. It's the same number for all. Voicemails, text messages, and, of course, live phone calls, mostly in the last hour. So stay right there. More with America at Night. Our executive director is Alex Hinton. Our engineer tonight is Richard Good. I'm McGraw Millhaven, and this is America at Night on Westwood One.

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7: News this hour from Town Hall. I'm John Scott. Hurricane Polo smashing into the western coast of Mexico Tuesday before the storm's soggy remnants headed toward the U.S. Southwest, where residents already were struggling with floods. Polo lashed the Mexican state of Baja California Sur with powerful winds and flash flooding early Tuesday. It weakened as it moved inland to the northeast, but its remnants were expected to bring heavy rain and reach the U.S. by Tuesday night, AccuWeather forecasting 4 to 8 inches of rain in some areas. President Trump promising that his government wouldn't limit the development of artificial intelligence. That's even as top executives of AI firms that have called for delays convene in Washington.
8: President Trump is continuing to throw his support behind AI. He unveiled the AI-powered America.gov today, which aims to make it easier for Americans to interact with the federal government.
9: We're putting power and control back into the hands of the people, right where it belongs.
8: He said some services that used to take months to take care of can now be done in just a few clicks. It's described as a centralized portal for federal information. I'm Wendy Swanson.
7: Secretary of War Pete Hegseth expected to announce deep cuts to the military's top brass. Hegseth will call for a 20% reduction to the number of positions reserved for admirals and generals at the Pentagon during his State of the Force address. A suspected terror plot was stopped near a key U.S. bomber base.
10: British police arrested five men Sunday on suspicion of preparing a terrorist attack after a 1 a.m. call about three vans heading toward RAF Fairford. The English base is used by the U.S. Air Force to fly heavy bombers in the campaign against Iran. Iran's Revolutionary Guard warned London in July it would be held responsible if those bombers launched from British soil. Investigators are examining possible ties to Iran or Russia. Willie Nelson, Washington.
7: More on these stories from townhall.com.
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7: Pompleo says warnings about artificial intelligence potentially destroying humanity deserve attention.
13: Speaking to reporters on his flight back to Rome after a trip to France, the pontiff said he doesn't lose sleep over AI dangers, but
14: I do think that the concerns raised by many of the experts, specialists in AI, should be taken seriously. I don't think that that is a fake news, as some have said.
13: President Trump has dismissed concerns over AI, calling reports on potential danger and the need for guardrails a hoax. I'm Michael Kastner.
7: OpenAI CEO Sam Altman introducing a new AI agent called Dot. He unveiled this at the company's developer conference Tuesday. Dot agents can complete complex tasks proactively, competing with Meta's popular Muse agent. Altman did not address security concerns that led to delaying the new model's release this week. News and analysis at townhall.com. In consumer news, more than 330 pounds of tuna distributed across five states being recalled.
15: The recall comes after testing found elevated levels of a toxin that can lead to food poisoning. The FDA said the recall covers buckhead tuna distributed in New York, New Jersey, Connecticut, Pennsylvania, and Maryland. The advisory was designated a Class 2 recall. That means a product may cause temporary or medically reversible adverse health consequences. Bob Agnew reporting.
7: After a week of fierce competition, Bear 910 and Backpack have emerged as finalists for the Fat Bear Week title of Alaska's Katmai National Park and Preserve. But there can only be one winner of Fat Bear Week, and it's up to the voters to decide Tuesday. The contest, in its 12th year now, it celebrates the resilience of the 2,200 brown bears that live in the preserve on the Alaska Peninsula. More on these stories at townhall.com.
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17: This is Weatherology. I'm meteorologist Laura Lockwood with the Alexandria Lakes Area Forecast. Mainly cloudy skies expected with fog and spots tonight. Lows around 56. Southwesterly winds 5 to 10 miles per hour. Sunshine mixed with clouds at times with fog and spots early tomorrow. Daytime highs approaching 75. Mainly cloudy skies expected tomorrow night. Lows around 52. For KXRA, I'm meteorologist Laura Lockwood. Currently 64.
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19: We started doing the show back in December. We have cut a deal with the Parks Department, and we've had this ongoing series, and it has been so well received. We love doing it. We learn so much. The friends of the groups that join us each time enjoy doing it, and the response from the audience is just overwhelming because it's a chance to sort of rediscover what we know, what we thought we know, parks we knew, parks we never heard of. And so tonight we continue our 250th celebration of this tremendous country. There's a lot more that unites us than divides us. And tonight we're going to talk about Katahdin Woods and Waters. And Brian Hendricks is the executive director of the Friends of the Katahdin Woods and Waters. Brian, welcome to America at Night. Thanks for joining us.
20: McGraw, thanks so much for having me. And I'm just going to, off the top, say that the pronunciation is Katahdin, actually.
19: Katahdin. I knew I was going to butcher it. I said it 75 times. Katahdin. Katahdin Woods and Waters. Okay. Where in the world, Brian, is Katahdin Woods and Waters?
20: Katahdin Woods and Waters spans 87,500 acres in northern Maine. So if you can picture Acadia National Park, we're about 2.5 hours north of that. So we're pretty far up there.
19: How big is 87,000 acres?
20: Oh, well, it's pretty big. You know, it spans all, a big stretch of Penobscot County. We are in what is known as the Katahdin region. We sort of are centered around Katahdin, which is a mountain in Baxter State Park, which we share a western boundary with. But yeah, it's a pretty big expanse of land.
19: Now, it's the park is celebrating its 10th anniversary. I missed the news release when it was announced 10 years ago. Take me through why it took so long and how this park came to be.
20: Sure. So it's a really interesting story. So we're located in northern Maine. This is land that has had human activity for really 11,000 years. But just going back to 2001, a woman named Roxanne Quimby, who was the co-founder of Burt's Bees, began buying up timberland in this part of the state with the vision for creating some form of park that would be preserved for people to enjoy. And the idea for a national park was batted around. And eventually, in 2016, she donated this land to the National Park Service on the centennial of the National Park Service, and President Obama at the time used the Antiquities Act to designate this land as a national monument.
19: I think I saw that in an episode of West Wing once, didn't I?
20: Yeah, I think that has probably been a topic on the West Wing. For sure.
19: what it sounds like.

0: here exploring as well.
1: What was it before? So she was just buying up random plots of land? Was she buying up parks or other people's lands? How did she amass such a contiguous land mass?
0: So it was really purchasing these from timber companies, and after they had harvested the land, that's really the crux of it. So she was able to put her fortune to a vision for conservation in the area. And so the thing to know about the North Woods of Maine is that that's actually almost 11 million acres, and that's a patchwork of public lands like Katahdin Woods and Waters National Monument, and state public lands like Baxter State Park and other state parks. It's also a big network of lands privately held by timber companies and land trusts. And it really is a pretty remarkable patchwork to complete what is understood as or called the North Woods of Maine.
1: I can only imagine the wildlife. Tell me about the wildlife. Holy mackerel.
0: Sure. That's one of the reasons that it was important to protect this place for the future. You know, of course, iconic populations of moose and black bear, but also some threatened species like Canada lynx. Really remarkable watershed, the least developed watershed in the Northeast that's home to spawning grounds for endangered Atlantic salmon, native brook trout, and others, cold water fish. So it's a really special place and quite beautiful.
1: Okay, so can you go hunting and fishing in the park?
0: That is a yes and a no. So there are parcels that are technically part of the park where you can hunt and fish and snowmobile. And then there are parcels that are where those activities are restricted. And the east branch of the Penobscot River is the main feature of the monument. It sort of bisects those parcels. And so on the east side of the river, you can hunt, and on the west side, you cannot.
1: Interesting. What town is it near? Like Yellowstone is near West Yellowstone. You sort of get into West Yellowstone. Do you have a town that sort of is the launching point to the park?
0: Sure. So the gateway communities are Millinocket at the southern end of the monument, and then Patton at the north end of the monument. And so that a number of smaller communities as well, like Mount Chase, Island Falls, Medway, East Millinocket. But those are the big ones.
1: I suspect now, have you hit the fall peak season on the leaves turning, or are you still a little early?
0: Yeah, we're really approaching peak right now. It's such a stunning time of year. And definitely, I think this weekend is going to be peak, it looks like.
1: And to take me through, I mean, I'm assuming you're going to be inundated with all sorts of people going to see the turn of the leaves, I'm assuming.
0: Yeah, this is a really popular time of year for folks to visit. There's a lot, you know, just the entire Katahdin region has so much to offer. And the monument is really, there's a network of these old logging roads that are really beautiful to drive on, to bike on, and of course, paddling the rivers and streams. So it is a really wonderful time of year to experience those views, experience the changing of the leaves, and it is definitely a really popular time. It looks like the weather is going to be pretty good this weekend after being sort of clobbered by this nor'easter the last few days here.
1: Katahdin Woods and Waters. It's in Maine. It's 87,500 acres of pristine land. We'll come back and talk more with Brian Hendricks, who is the executive director of the Katahdin Woods and Waters Friends Group, as our 250th anniversary celebration continues, highlighting national parks. More in a moment. America at Night, back after this.
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1: Here's the deal. The government is over $38 trillion in debt, which means the IRS isn't slowing down. And the tax code is complex and unforgiving. So it's not surprising if you're one of the millions of Americans that...

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12: People Radio in Maine. It's 10 years old. Brian, talk about the sky at Katahdin National Park.
14: Absolutely. The thing to know about the sky here is that it's really dark. So dark, in fact, that in 2020, we were certified an International Dark Sky Sanctuary, which is only the second national park site in the country to have that designation and the first in New England. So it's a really special place to look up and experience the night sky.
12: Can you see the northern lights? Do you see the northern lights there or no?
14: Yeah, every now and again you get some great northern lights, and you know, I've been seeing some murmurings that there may even be some in the near future. So we're hoping for that again. And, yeah, you know, they measure this with a dark sky meter readings, and some of the readings taken in Katahdin Woods and Waters National Monument have been really some of the highest east of the Mississippi. So, it, you know, if you can picture the East Coast, you know, you have Washington, D.C., New York City, Boston, Portland, Maine, Bangor, Maine, and then the expanse before Canada is sort of where we fall. And it's just this gap in the Northeast corridor where we get these pristine night skies free of light pollution.
12: Yeah, that moniker of having that designation, one of the darkest places east of the Mississippi, because it's so dark, you're able to see the nighttime sky in ways you've never been able to see before. And the pictures online are utterly staggering. And if it's anything like that in person, it must be an unbelievable light show.
14: It really is an incredible experience. You know, I think of taking my kids camping. I think of the stories I hear from our educators who lead youth trips in the monument. And really, it's exciting to hear kids and their reaction to this, especially if they're coming from a community that doesn't have skies as dark as this. And it really is almost shocking. You're surprised, you're moved, you're really excited by what you're seeing, because it is, in this day and age, it's so rare. It's so moving to see it.
12: Yeah, and I don't know if it's the actual Milky Way, but it looks like there are giant clouds of stars up in the nighttime sky that you can see with the naked eye.
14: Yeah, on a good night, you can see the Milky Way with the naked eye. And of course, in this day and age as well, even the iPhone is pretty good at capturing those night sky photos. But yeah, on a clear night, you can see the Milky Way with the naked eye. It's really special.
12: Let's talk about camping. Is it easy to go camping? Is it hard? You know, are there plentiful campsites? Do I have to make an appointment? How does all that work?
14: Yeah, there's a mix of experiences that you can have in Katahdin Woods and Waters National Monument. You know, it is primarily backcountry, so that would be hiking in, going to a lean-to, going to a first-come, first-serve campsite. But we also have reservable front country campsites that can be booked through recreation.gov. That is the National Park Service portal for all of your national park booking and reservation needs. So recreation.gov. As the Friends Group, one of the first projects we did was help build out some campsites right along the east branch of the Penobscot River. That's known as the Lunxus Campground. There are five really beautiful tent sites. There are two platform group sites, and those are the most accessible sites that you can drive in. It's about 7 miles down a old logging road, but with some good directions and good map, you can get there very easily, not too far off the highway and paved road.
12: Mm-hmm. Is the Katahdin National Park, is that part of the Appalachian Trail or no?
14: So we are not part of the Appalachian Trail. And if you can follow this thread, it's a little confusing. So Katahdin, the mountain, sits to the west of Katahdin Woods and Waters National Monument. And Katahdin, the mountain itself, is the terminus of the Appalachian Trail. And you get spectacular sweeping views of that from the National Monument. Within the National Monument, though, you have what's known as the International Appalachian Trail. So where the traditional American Appalachian Trail, as it is known and widely publicized, becomes an international path building on historic foot routes that goes through Canada and even traces and picks up overseas as well in Europe. It's a pretty cool thing.
12: So Mount Katahdin is the end of the Appalachian Trail.
14: That's right.
12: Or the beginning.
14: Depending on how you do it, most people think of it as the end. And so that's really one of the special things about the monument is those sweeping views of that 5,000-foot mountain. And if you're out west, that doesn't sound like a big mountain, but if you're again on the East Coast and if you're in Maine, it really feels like it just springs out of nowhere. And in Katahdin Woods and Waters, we have, you know, a number of 1,000, 2,000 foot mountains, and you just get really stunning views from the summits.
12: So there are people who finish the Appalachian Trail and say, while we're here, we might as well go to the national park.
14: Yeah, that's what we hope is happening. You know, it's just been a decade. We're still getting the word out. You know, it's funny, you said there are those sites that are really well known and those that are lesser known. We are definitely still in the lesser known camp. But again, as the Friends Group, part of what we do is spread the word around this place, what makes it special. We help fundraise for projects for the National Park Service, work really closely with the National Park Foundation on that. So we've been able to, like those campgrounds, as well as a new visitor center that we helped construct, those are some things that are making it more accessible and more widely known.
12: Yeah, I want to talk more about the Friends Group and what you guys do next segment. I want to talk a couple quick hitters here. RVs, are RVs allowed in the park?
14: Yes, but you won't find a hookup. So you're going to want to be careful and look really carefully at the roads. We have one campsite, Sandbank Stream, which is where if you had a sort of smaller size RV, you would be able to park, but it is not really geared towards RVs. You can find a number of great RV campgrounds outside the monument in the Katahdin region for sure. So don't let that deter you. You can still come into the area and have a great experience.
12: Gotcha. How many people visit the park on a yearly basis?
14: About 40,000 a year right now. So, you know, in terms of park site visitation, that is not not the lowest, certainly not the highest. There, again, being 10 years in, part of what we're doing is still spreading the word, helping put up some of that infrastructure that visitors look for, while still, of course, preserving the land, seeking to understand it better through science and research and more.
12: Yeah, no, I would think that the 40,000 people is makes it sort of unique and sparse and sort of beautiful that you're not fighting all the crowds. One of the few places where you're not fighting all the crowds.
14: I mean, to me, that's one of the things that makes it so special. I think when I think of Katahdin Woods and Waters National Monument, it's really a place of calm and beauty. It's a place to connect with nature away from the crowds. It really does that for folks in a lot of different ways, whether you're hiking, biking, or paddling. It's really a place to connect with nature and get away from the crowds.
12: He is the executive director of the Friends of the Katahdin Woods and Waters National Monument. It's in Maine, 87,500 acres. Brian Hendricks is our guest. More with him. If you have a question, we got a couple of text messages we'll run through on the next segment. 1-844-2-McGraw, 1-844-262-4729. Our rediscovering of America, part of our 250th celebration with National Parks, continues. America at Night, back in a moment.
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18: 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This week's prize is an Air Island inflatable and a pair of water guns from DS Power Sports. And somebody's going to take home that national grand prize of $5,000 at the end of the season. 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
27: With SRN News, I'm John Scott. America's confidence in the economy sank to the lowest level in more than a decade this month, as prices remain elevated and wages stagnate amid the ongoing Iran war. The Conference Board reports that its Consumer Confidence Index tumbled 6.7 points to 81.9 in September, down from 88.6 in August, the lowest reading in the board survey since April 2014. U.S. employers posting fewer job openings in August, but the American labor market remains resilient in the face of higher energy costs caused by the fighting with Iran. The Labor Department said U.S. job openings slid to 7.08 million from a revised 7.34 million in July. The Supreme Court will let President Trump's administration resume deporting people to countries other than their own for now, while the justices consider whether the policy is legal. This is SRN News.
28: This is weatherology. I'm meteorologist Laura Lockwood with the Alexandria Lakes Area Forecast. Lows dip down to about 56, with fog and spots tonight under partly cloudy skies. Winds out of the southwest, 5 to 10 miles per hour. Sunshine mixed with clouds at times, with fog and spots early tomorrow. Daytime highs approaching 75. Mainly cloudy skies expected tomorrow night. Lows level off around 52. For KXRA, I'm meteorologist Laura Lockwood. Right now, it's 64 degrees.
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12: Ryan Hendricks is the executive director of the Friends of the Katahdin Woods and Waters. It's a national treasure. It's also a national park, and it is in Maine, Upper Maine, 87,500 acres of sheer wilderness. Brian is talking about it. We got a text message from one of our listeners. Brian wants to know about the birds. Give me a sense of some of the birds. Must be unbelievable bird watching up there.
14: So birders absolutely love it. It's one of the reasons that this place has been protected. There is a huge diversity of bird life in the monument, and we're beginning to understand it more and more. The main division of the Audubon Society was certainly part of the coalition that was advocating to protect this place because of the bird life. I'll say one of my favorite birds that I'm lucky enough to spot annually has been the scarlet tanager. And beyond that, I am not the biggest birder, so I'm maybe not the best person to speak to every last species in the monument, but I can tell you that the Park Service this summer has been running bird walks every Saturday and Sunday morning in the park. And those have been increasingly popular because of just, again, because of the nature of the monument and where we're located. It's a great haven for migratory birds. And you get to see a lot that you wouldn't find otherwise.
12: I have, over the course of my years, I have found that bird watchers are some of the absolute nicest people in the entire world. They're just so excited, and all they want to do is show you the birds they found through their binoculars.
14: Absolutely. I'll give a shout out to our board president, Molly Ross, who is a birder and participates in different bird surveys in the areas. And yes, absolutely. Just the nicest people. And certainly many of them could tell you more about exactly what they're spotting in the monument, but it is certainly beloved for the birding experience.
12: Brian, somebody from the text line asks, what about the Native Americans? Are there any other tribes still in the area?
14: Yeah, absolutely. And you know, when a president uses the Antiquities Act to protect a place, it can be for the natural resources, the cultural resources, artifacts of cultural and historical significance to the archaeological record. So all of those considerations went into protecting Katahdin Woods and Waters National Monument. And part of that is because this is the homeland of the Penobscot Nation. It is a site that is also significant to other members of the Wabanaki Nation. So that would include the Passamaquoddy Tribe, Halton Band of Maliseet Indians, the Mi'kmaq Nation, alongside the Penobscot Nation. So the National Park Service and the Friends of Katahdin Woods and Waters both have working relationships with the tribes. For the National Park Service, that's more of a nation-to-nation working relationship on stewardship of the land and stewardship of the archaeological findings in the monument. And for Friends of Katahdin Woods and Waters, we've been really honored to work with our tribal partners on programming, as well as the development of our new Welcome Center, which really interprets the landscape through a Wabanaki worldview and introduces visitors to the landscape through the stories of the Penobscot and other Wabanaki nations.
12: Interesting. All right, let's talk about the rivers, because we are a nation of rivers. Tell us about the rivers that run through the Katahdin National Park.
14: Absolutely. So the East Branch of the Penobscot River, the Wissatikuk Stream, and the Sebois River all come to a confluence within the boundaries of Katahdin Woods and Waters. And that's really the lifeblood, not only for the monument and its ecosystem, but for this whole part of Maine. It really is the water filter for this part of Maine. And it is one of the least developed watersheds in the Northeast. People love to paddle the East Branch of the Penobscot River. The Upper East Branch has some really stunning falls and rapids, many of which require a portage, whereas the lower you get down the river, it becomes a little bit more of a gentle paddle. And you can either put in to the north of the river just outside the monument and paddle through, or at different spots along the way that are a little bit easier for, say, a day paddle. The Sebois River as well, people, when that's running in May or sometimes in the fall as well, is a beautiful paddle. And again, I think for me, being on the river, it's just the peace of it and the calm of it, because it is so undeveloped, it feels very special.
12: What's interesting about it, you said it used to be logging country, and the logging industries and logging companies sold it off to amass this. Are there houses anywhere on there? Were there at one point towns in there that have sort of ghost towns now? I mean, I'm shocked that it's so pristine, even though it was logged for all those many years.
14: Yeah, absolutely. And so this, you're right, this is not untouched wilderness. This there, and that's why I said early on that, you know, there's 11,000 years of human history, from indigenous stewardship to logging activity to recreation today. So this is not untouched landscape. And there were at some points recreation outposts, logging camps. Certainly when the river driving tradition of sending logs down the river was active in what is now Katahdin Woods and Waters, it was heavily active with humans of all stripes working in this industry. And there were, especially in our neighbors, the Baxter State Park, there are some of those ghost towns, those ghost logging camps. And that's part of the archaeological record in this area, is, you know, not just the indigenous history, but as well this more contemporary logging history and those campsites and some of the remnants of those camps. Absolutely.
12: Yeah. Can you go canoeing? There seems to be a lot of lakes. Can you go boating and or canoeing?
14: Yes. Canoeing on the rivers is the thing to do in Katahdin Woods and Waters National Monument. Certainly in the broader region, access to Millinocket Lake and other lakes are also more for recreational boating. But phenomenal paddling, canoeing, and kayaking right in the monument itself.
12: Yeah, I would think that canoeing or camping or hiking, I mean, this would be, this is an outdoor lover's dream, right? This sort of untouched, sort of not very well known hidden gem up right next to the end of the Appalachian Trail. I would think this would be a bucket list for lots of people to get to.
14: Absolutely. And I think, you know, we've been talking about Katahdin Woods and Waters National Monument. It's worth noting that there are 433 units of the National Park Service. So 63 of those units are what we traditionally understand and call national parks. So your Yosemite, your Grand Canyon, Glacier, those sort of big recognizable names form those 63. But that leaves a lot of other units of the National Park Service, like the 87 National Monuments, of which Katahdin Woods and Waters is one, as well as National Seashores, Lakeshores, Battlefields, Historical Sites. And a lot of these lesser-known sites are really wonderful destinations for that quieter experience. And you can get that National Parks experience and interact with the ranger, go to the visitor center, and experience the land without necessarily the crowds. And we're one of those sites, and we're proud to be part of the system, filling that role within the national park system.
12: Brian, tell me about snowmobiling. How does that work?
14: Absolutely. So that's similar to the breakdown with hunting. So on the east side of the East Branch of the Penobscot River, you can snowmobile. There are interconnected trail systems that run through that side of the monument, connecting places like Millinocket up to Shinpon Village. And those are really active routes in the winter. And that was part of the creation of this site as a national monument, was making sure some of those traditional uses were preserved for the future, because they're so important to the local communities and the local economy.
12: I could only imagine how much fun that would be to get on a snowmobile in the middle of winter and just go on some hike or some trail somewhere and go get lost in the backcountry somewhere.
14: Absolutely. And, you know, I'll mention as well that the north end of the monument in the winter is maintained for cross-country skiing and snowshoeing as well. And there are a few huts that you can reserve, like a campsite on recreation.gov, that are really, really special. And again, just I come back to that quiet and that solitude. If that's the type of experience you're looking for, this is a place to do it. And winter is a great time of year to get outdoors still.
12: Yeah. Brian, I ask all of the executive directors this question, and you're not going to get out from answering this question. What's your special place? No one's listening. No one's going to pay attention to this. No one's going to remember. But what's your favorite place of the park you like to go that is sort of unknown?
14: Ooh, unknown. Well, there's a really beautiful stretch along the Wissatikook Stream, and you can take it down towards Oran Falls. That is a sort of popular trail. But if you go the other direction on a trail towards what's known as the Esker campsite, it is, again, just that beautiful rolling stream down the Wissatikook, the tall pines, the crunch of the pine needles under your feet. For me, I usually have my kids with me, so I'm not seeing too much wildlife because they're too noisy, but lots of scat. So you know the animals are out there somewhere. If you go down to that Oran Falls trailhead, but maybe head in the different direction of the trail for the Esker campsite, that's a really special little stretch there along the Wissatikook Stream.
12: All right, good. Give us a couple helpful hints on how to get there. Is it better to, where do you fly into? Can you get a hotel? Can you rent an RV? Can you rent the equipment, or do you have to drive? Give us a couple of helpful hints on how to sort of get in and get out.
14: The closest airport is Bangor International Airport. That's about an hour and a half from Katahdin Woods and Waters. There's really wonderful lodging options in Millinocket and in the Mount Chase area. So I'd point folks to Mount Chase Lodge, Shinpon Village, New England Outdoor Center to get started. There's a number of campsites in the park as well as RV sites outside of the park. Hip Camp is becoming a popular option that's like Airbnb for camping. So there are cool sort of like yurt-like sites around the monument as well that are are popping up, and a lot of those will be filled this weekend because we're hosting our annual star party, Stars Over Katahdin, on Saturday, October 3rd, and lots of information about that online, and lots of folks coming up from all over the place to enjoy the night skies.
12: Brian, tell me a little bit about the Friends Group. What are you raising money for? What are you trying to do? What are you most proud of when it comes to the Friends Group?
14: Sure. Well, I'll start with that question. I think what I'm most proud of is the role we played in fundraising for and developing the Gaga Vimo Contact Station. That is our welcome center. That was something that we partnered with the Wabanaki Nations on, with Elliottsville Foundation, with National Park Foundation, to build really an architectural gem at the top of Lookout Mountain with sweeping views of Katahdin and the entire monument, as well as views to the east across Wabanaki homelands. It's a really special place and something that we're proud of, both as a draw, an introductory point for visitors to come to, as well as the collaborations that helped get it done. Something that we're looking for more work on in the future. I mentioned we've already done some work on campsites. We're looking, as the Park Service wraps up their general management plan process, to invest more in roads and trails and signage, more research and science. Those are the types of projects we're looking to fund into the future. And something we fund year round is educating the public and youth about the resource in the monument. And that really comes to a head in events like Stars Over Katahdin this weekend.
12: I'll leave you with this. The logging roads, they're cool in and of themselves. The history of it, how they got in, how they got out. They're great trails for bikes and walking and running and everything else. But those old logging trails, man, I'm sure you could go get lost and have a whole lot of fun on those old logging trails.
14: Oh, absolutely. I mean, the bikers are really starting to discover this. There's a whole Katahdin 360 loop that cuts through the monument that bikers are really getting excited about. And it's exactly as you described. It's almost like a little bit like a New England safari is how I like to describe it to people. There's a bit of some bumps in the road, a little bit of mystery. But you know that you're at a National Park Service site and that there will be a trailhead or a visitor center eventually.
12: 87,500 acres of rivers, streams, and woods, and geology, and nighttime skies, and humans have been enjoying it for, what'd you say, 11,000 years. Right after the ice age receded, right? That's when people started discovering it?
14: Yep.
12: Yeah.
14: Yep.
12: Yeah. Pretty amazing stuff. The Katahdin Woods and Waters. Brian, what's your website for people to find out more about the Friends Group?
14: Friendsofkww.org is the best place to head. And we have an events calendar. We have all sorts of resources on the projects we've invested in. So lots to discover there.
12: Yeah, put it on your bucket list. Katahdin Woods and Waters, the National Monument right there in Maine. Brian, thank you very much for a fascinating hour. Good luck, and we hope to take advantage of this sometime. It's definitely going on the bucket list.
14: McGraw, thanks so much. I've really enjoyed it.
12: You got it. Our 250, our 250th celebration continues with our National Park series, and it's the Katahdin Woods and Waters National Park. Pretty good stuff. America at Night, back in a moment.
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12: Hey, here's a story you don't normally hear. The Tennessee Valley Authority received permission today to build a new type of nuclear reactor that is designed to be much smaller and easier to build than traditional nuclear power plants. It was just the second time that U.S. regulators have approved the construction of a next-generation commercial nuclear reactor. The Trump administration says it wants to quadruple the country's nuclear power by 2050. And many Democrats have embraced this technology because it can run without emitting greenhouse gases. So, nobody wants to live next to a data center, but they want to live next to a small nuclear reactor? See how that goes over. All right. Everything on the show gets turned into a podcast. Everyone's talking about podcasting. Great. Podcasting. You know what it is? It's talk radio without phone calls. That's what it is. So if you want to, you can certainly download and subscribe to America at Night. You can go to America at Night Live. 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And then when you miss a day, you want to hear something else or some brilliant comment I made that you want to hear again, you can certainly go back and listen to it right there on your podcast. 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Lots of people are enjoying the show. They don't have a chance to write it down. They're driving. They fall asleep. And they didn't write down the guest's name. We give you a recap of the show the night before and the night after so that you have a list so you can go and get the book or the topic or research it, whatever you want to do. It's a great resource for you. 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
4: News this hour from Town Hall. I'm John Scott. President Trump hosting tech executives at the White House as they sign a document to agree on AI. Artificial intelligence standards. More from Laura Winters.
5: The president standing outside the White House, surrounded by House Speaker Mike Johnson, Elon Musk, Meta's Mark Zuckerberg, and AI leaders as he speaks with reporters about the new agreement.
6: I believe they're going to be used for the good, and when they're not, we're going to be able to nab them. But there's going to be a tremendous self-policing aspect.
5: President Trump is also gearing up to name an AI czar. Laura Winters reporting.
4: Americans' confidence in the economy sank to the lowest level in more than a decade this month, as prices remain elevated and wages stagnate amid the ongoing Iran war. The Conference Board reports its Consumer Confidence Index tumbling 6.7 points to 81.9. In September, that's down from 88.6 in August. The lowest reading in the board's survey since April 2014. Former special counsel Jack Smith spent more than 4 hours testifying on Capitol Hill.
7: Former special counsel Jack Smith was grilled by Republicans on Capitol Hill Tuesday during his testimony before the Senate Judiciary Committee.
8: I made those decisions without regard to President Trump's political association, activities, beliefs, or candidacy in the 2024 presidential election.
7: Republicans have long maintained Smith used possibly illegal tactics while investigating President Trump's alleged efforts to challenge the results of the 2020 election. In his opening statement, Smith said the charges against President Trump were the result of the evidence. That's politics. I'm Brad Siegel.
4: A former American Idol contestant convicted of murdering his wife in Ohio, a jury found Caleb Flynn guilty of killing his wife Ashley in their Tipp County home. It happened earlier this year. More of these stories from townhall.com.
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4: Wall Street closing lower as bond yields climb.
10: Stocks fell as Treasury yields hit fresh multi-year highs. Bank shares slid with Goldman Sachs, JP Morgan Chase, and Bank of America among those leading the decline. A sharp drop in the Conference Board's Consumer Confidence Index for September added to the downward pressure. At the closing bell, the Dow Jones Industrial Average lost 131 points to 51,349. The S&P 500 slid 12 points to 7,670, and the NASDAQ lost 22 points, closing at 26,797. With your market recap, I'm Sarah Lee Kessler.
4: The MacArthur Foundation announcing the 20 members of its 2026 fellowship class. The awardees receiving $800,000 over the next 5 years in recognition of their exceptional creativity. These are commonly known as genius grants. News at townhall.com. President Trump will host a White House Hispanic Heritage Month reception on Wednesday. Earlier this month, he issued an official presidential message recognizing the contributions of Hispanic Americans across the armed forces, law enforcement, healthcare, and government. A 4.2 magnitude earthquake rumbled under the Puget Sound region Tuesday.
11: The quake hit around 2:05 p.m. and was located less than 10 miles northwest of Gig Harbor. It was too small to cause a tsunami. No injuries were reported. The shaking was felt over a wide area. There were no reports of significant damage. Aftershocks are a possibility. I'm Brad Ford.
4: In health news, a new study suggests curbing your caffeine intake well before bedtime. The study, published in the journal Sleep Medicine Reviews, says to get the best night's sleep, you should stop drinking caffeine nearly 9 hours before bedtime. Caffeine intake closer than that can cost you up to 45 minutes of good sleep. More on these stories at townhall.com.
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14: This is Weatherology. I'm meteorologist Alora Lockwood with the Alexandria Lakes Area Forecast. Lows dip down to about 56, with fog in spots tonight under partly cloudy skies. Winds out of the southwest, 5 to 10 miles per hour. Sunshine mixed with clouds at times, with fog in spots early tomorrow. Daytime highs approaching 75. Mainly cloudy skies expected tomorrow night. Lows level off around 52. For KXRA, I'm meteorologist Allura Lockwood. Right now, 63.
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16: All right, let's get to the phones. 1-844-2-McGraw. 1-844-262-4729. Those are the phone numbers. We've got text messages straight ahead. We got voicemail straight ahead. We got phone calls straight ahead. We love first-time callers. They get bumped up right to the front. We never screen, never have, never will. That's our thing. I like all comers. We take all comers. And somebody on the text line, Carrie from Texas, chimed in. It's not a full moon tonight, so maybe the loons won't call in. I think the word is out that you take calls from the crazies. Yeah, I kind of like taking calls from the crazies. I like the crazies. I should lean in more to the crazies. But it's live radio. You do what you do. All right, let's get to some headlines here, and then we'll get to the phones. The headlines. President Trump today met with the most powerful tech executives. He had lunch at the White House for a meeting about artificial intelligence. The group included some of the voices who were calling for a slowdown in AI, others who say that that is a complete and utter overreaction. President Trump called the executives the greatest, most brilliant people in the world, punting on any decision on formal AI regulations. He did ask that the executives rebrand. If you don't like it, rebrand it. That's what a marketing man does. It should not be called artificial. It's not artificial. He wants to call it super intelligence. So watch them start to now sprinkle in super intelligence as opposed to artificial intelligence. And the attendees signed an agreement, a voluntary agreement. They're all volunteering that they will adopt safety regulations that include risk reviews, auditing, and evaluations of systems by third parties. They also agreed to adopt President Trump's super intelligence rebranding. So there you go. Sure. Polls show Americans from both parties have major concerns about the risk of AI and data centers. They warn that AI models, including the one belonging to OpenAI, carried out hacks without being instructed to do so. Months before the AI systems went rogue, two employees, it came out recently, two employees raised the alarm with top executives. They were ignored. Let's see here. What else we got going on? ICE is preparing for a hiring surge. After a $100 billion infusion from Congress, ICE is aiming to add 5,000 new employees by the end of the year. I hope they can find them. Nobody else can find workers. Most of the recruits are intended to sustain the president's aggressive deportation campaign, during which officers have been asked to work 7 days a week. ICE has already grown by 40% since Trump took office. The speed of the recruitment has allowed for officers to be hastily hired. And as you can imagine, when you speed up things, some end up actually being flushed out after they realize that it's not necessarily the job for them. By the way, on that other note, the Supreme Court ruled that the Trump administration can now deport immigrants to third countries. So they're here from a country. They're being deported. They can't go back to their home country. So

strings attached stipend for their exceptional creativity in the arts, the humanities, and the sciences. The selection process is secret, so those winners had no idea they were up for the award, and when they got the phone call, they were shocked. How about that? That's kind of cool. The MacArthur Foundation announced 20 genius grants, giving $800,000 to 20 random geniuses that they think deserve $800,000. Zoran Mandami got slapped back. A judge ordered the city to scrap out the rollout of its tax on high-end second homes. Judge says start all over again. Jack Smith, who, by the way, I know this dominated the news today, but nobody, since Jack Smith burst onto the scene, during the Biden administration, has ever called, asked, written, talked about, can I talk about Jack Smith? I don't know why the Republicans put him front and center today, but they tried to embarrass him, but it kind of backfired a little bit. Jack Smith, the former special counsel, who was testifying in front of Congress today, Eric Schmidt, senator from Missouri, got him. He got him in a perjury trap. Got him because he had text messages saying that he was in Atlanta going to a Hawks basketball game. Aha! So you were hanging out with that prosecutor down in Atlanta when you said you didn't. We got you. Jack Smith said, we think you're talking about the Hawkeyes game that was playing Maryland. We went to the game in Maryland because we wanted to watch Caitlin Clark. Oh, never mind. It was a very funny part. Very funny part of the hearings today. Evan Gershkovich, remember him? The Wall Street Journal, a reporter who was imprisoned in Russia for 16 months, sat down with the New York Times today and talked about his ordeal. I wonder why they wouldn't sit down with the Wall Street Journal. Student journalists, give a shout out to the student journalists at Cornell. The Cornell Daily Sun. You heard about this rape allegations on the Cornell campus. There still seems to be a lot of information that we don't know. The prosecutors I saw earlier tonight before I got on the air, they are very forthcoming in saying, look, we have to deal with the facts, and the facts are murky, and we're trying to figure out what the facts are. But the student journalists at the Cornell Daily Sun have kept this story alive about this 2024 rape allegation at a campus fraternity. And so that's an interesting story. News and great journalism can come from anywhere. And so shout out to the Cornell Daily Sun for staying on this story. Here's a story for you. In Utah, a man named Douglas Carter spent 37 years on death row. Yep, you got it. New DNA testing shows he didn't do it. So the judge set him free. Heartbreaking, right? Absolutely heartbreaking. 37 years on death row. New DNA testing led the judge to free him in Utah. And then finally, I'll leave you with this sad story. Here's another sad story. Actually, I'll end on a good note, but this is a sad story worth mentioning. There's a woman who was homeless. Her name is Frances Lee Rogers, and she lives in Central Park. She's lived there for decades, and she's became a little bit of a sort of local celebrity. She's gained a following. She's a bird watcher in Central Park, and she's homeless. And she lives in Central Park. She sleeps in Central Park. She's homeless. And many people over the years were worried about her staying as a 60-year-old woman who was living in Central Park in the cold and the heat and it's not safe. And she, dismissed it for all these many years. And on Sunday morning, she was found dead, beaten and stabbed in a rustic wooden gazebo where she spent her nights, a short walk from the Central Park Boathouse, which is one of the most upscale restaurants you'll ever be at. She was found barefoot, covered in dirt, her body stabbed repeatedly, and her head severely beaten,
According to law enforcement officials,

0: officials who saw her there. What a sad story. I would hope that New York would rally around her and find the person who, or the people who are responsible for this. A tragic story. And even though New York is a very, very safe place these days, the story of a homeless woman who gets killed in Central Park should be front page news and really, really sad. So Frances Lee Rogers, who, well, she just painted birds and watched birds in Central Park, and tragic ending. Sad, sad note. All right, here are the phone numbers. 1-844-2-McGraw, 1-844-262-4729. Those are the phone numbers. We got voicemails, we got text messages, and we got live phone calls. And we love first-time phone callers. So if you're listening to the show, or you've listened to the show for any time, and you thought about calling in, and you're thinking about calling in, and you want to call in, you're me. I used to listen to this show, and I never called in. I was too afraid to call in. I was too nervous to call in. I didn't know what I was going to say. I thought Larry or Jim would ostracize me or pick on me, or I can't believe how wrong I was, right? We love phone calls. We love phone calls. And whether it's you want to talk a little baseball, you want to talk a little football, you want to talk sports, you want to talk nothing to do with sports, you got a hobby you want to mention, you want to give a shout out to somebody, you're thinking about something, you have a problem you need me to solve. We love callers. We love callers. So that's why we dedicate the last hour to open phones. 1-844-2-McGraw, 1-844-262-4729. We'll get the phone calls, text messages, and voicemails all straight ahead. Line open for you right now. America at Night, back in a moment.
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0: All right, let's get some text messages. This one is from Washington State. Don't know if it's the same restaurant you mentioned near the boathouse, but Tavern on the Green is supposed to allow general public to use its restroom gratis. I read about it before going to New York City. I don't remember many restrooms being available to the public without purchase in New York City. I don't remember any city-owned in the park. I don't know about that. I do know that the boathouse and Tavern on the Green are two separate restaurants, two separate places in Central Park. So I apologize. I don't know about the bathroom policy. This one is from, this is a good one. This is Ryan from California. I was in the military, so thank God I can get on military bases. But how the heck can we get California to start selling flavored tobacco again? I'm a diehard Copenhagen mint long cut fan. You know, you bring me back to my days. I was a Cope man. I was Copenhagen. I was straight granules, though. I didn't do long cut. The little can, the tin can. Yeah, I got to the point where I could take the lid and dip it into the can, right? You pack it, you put it in the, put the lid in, and then you put the lid in your mouth, and you, oh, man, those were the good old days, yeah. I started off in college, I started off chewing tobacco. I had a pitching coach who wanted to teach me how to throw a spitball. And so I took some and put a little leaf in my mouth and threw up all over the bullpen. And he threw the pack back at me, and he said, "Real men get back up on the horse." And I was hooked. So I started off with the leaf, and then I went with, every once in a while, I'd find this Lancaster stuff, right? I was a red man. I had a lot of red men, but then every once in a while, you'd find this Lancaster, and oh, man, it was like velvet. Oh, I don't know if they still make, I think it was from like Lancaster, Pennsylvania. I'm not sure, but it was called Lancaster, and oh, man, it was velvet, And then I switched over into dipping with the Copenhagen. But never got into the mint. Matter of fact, when I was a kid, when I was in high school, I believe I was 18. And right after I was 18, Skoll sent me some Bandits, if I'm not mistaken, which clearly that's now illegal. You can't do that. But I think they sent me like a test pack of Skoll Bandits. Imagine, I think I just turned 18 and they were smart enough or, you know, savvy enough to send an 18-year-old who was then legal to buy tobacco products. They sent me some free Skoll Bandits. God love you. All right, let's go to the phones here. Let's go to Frank in Cumberland, Maryland. Frank, you're on America at Night. Thanks for joining us.
2: Several generations ago, Georgie Jessel was a popular entertainer known as the Toastmaster General of the United States. And during an interview on TV, well, I think it was Edwin Newman, if you remember him, Georgie Jessel referred jokingly to the New York Times as Pravda, which was the state newspaper of then-communist Russia. Newman ended the interview and kicked Georgie Jessel, the Toastmaster General of the United States, off the air. Mm. And I can't think how times have changed. A few days ago on your show, Bill O'Reilly called Senator Chuck Schumer the majority leader of the U.S. Senate, and I quote, a liar and a coward. And his vilification passed as normal. What's going on? Why didn't you challenge Bill O'Reilly? And I want to say that this kind of vilification pollutes our civil and political discourse, and it's really a disgrace, and it's going to lead to some very bad consequences.
0: You know, Frank, I agree with that criticism. That's valid criticism. I probably should have said something to Bill O'Reilly. Yeah, I would. I wish I would have said something to say, hey, that talk is uncalled for.
2: Back it up.
0: I appreciate that criticism. Valid criticism. I wouldn't expect that from my daughter. You're smart enough to use proper language to say you disagree over somebody, but calling somebody names is uncalled for. I agree with that, Frank. Frank, thanks for keeping me honest, buddy. I appreciate it. All right, there you go. All right, how about that? See, that's short, sweet, to the point, had a message, had a point, called me out. Yeah. Holy mackerel. That's talk radio. That's how it's supposed to work. Stay right there. More phone calls. 1-844-2-McGraw. We got some phones on the line looking for some first-time callers. We'll bump you up. America at Night, back in a moment.
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13: With SRN News, I'm John Scott. President Trump has wrapped up the Artificial Intelligence Summit at the White House. He and House Speaker Mike Johnson hosting Elon Musk, the heads of Anthropic, OpenAI, NVIDIA, and others as fears grow over the rapid advance of AI. The president touted a document signed by the tech leaders that lays out a series of safety commitments around the advancement of AI. A dozen states across the Midwest, Plains, and Southwest under a flood watch. Tropical moisture from Hurricane Polo fueling the flood threat through Wednesday in the Southwest and Central U.S. And across Texas, the Southern Plains, and the Midwest, moisture from Tropical Storm Rachel is pushing the flood threat late Wednesday through Friday. Southern Arizona police dismissing a new ransom note in the kidnapping case of 84-year-old Nancy Guthrie. The mother of today's show host, Savannah Guthrie, is been missing now since early February. This is SRN News.
28: This is weatherology. I'm meteorologist Laura Lockwood with the Alexandria Lakes Area Forecast. Lows dip down to about 56, with fog and spots tonight under partly cloudy skies. Winds out of the southwest, 5 to 10 miles per hour. Sunshine mixed with clouds at times, with fog and spots early tomorrow. Daytime highs approaching 75. Mainly cloudy skies expected tomorrow night. Lows level off around 52. For KXRA, I'm meteorologist Laura Lockwood. Right now, 63.
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0: All right, let's go to the phones here. Let's try Robert in New Haven, Connecticut. Robert, welcome to America at Night.
31: Yes, hello. Thank you for picking up my call again. That girl, I read in the New York Post, wanted New York City, Central Park. She did know the attacker, according to the local people, that they were...
0: The homeless woman who was killed?
31: Yeah, she got killed by another homeless guy, which they, you know... But anyway, the purpose of my call, I have a couple of them. The Metropolitan... United Kingdom, those terrorists were supposedly called British nationalists, but when you're considered a British nationalist, doesn't mean that's your country of origin, and they're having a hard time, for some reason, finding out the country of origin, which seems puzzling, but they are British nationalists, but... it's just weird, the whole situation.
0: The whole story's weird. The whole thing is weird, that they're released on bail, but their system is such that they're released on bail, but they're not really have the freedom to move around. Their calls are being monitored. They've got some other issues. I don't know. I don't know enough about the legal system in Britain to make an educated comment on it, but it is interesting to watch, and it is weird.
31: If I could.
0: Yeah, go ahead.
31: Say one more thing?
0: Yeah.
31: Baseball. You seem to know a lot about baseball. do you know, I found something at a pawn shop. I like the frame of this one picture. And end up being the only person to this day in Major League Baseball. I'm wondering if you know the guy's name, who the only person in Major League Baseball to throw no-hitter two games back-to-back.
0: Throw a no-hitter two games in a row?
31: Yes.
0: And it was, it's a
31: Johnny Mayer.
0: Yeah, it's Johnny Vandermeer is who you're thinking of.
31: Exactly, yes. Yeah. And I actually found his picture, and I was just looking for the frame, and it's, you know, whatever. It's just interesting.
0: Yeah.
31: To this day, no one ever did it.
0: Yeah. Well, it's hard. It's hard to do it once, no less twice.
31: Yeah, but how about the steroids nowadays? This is back in the 1930s.
0: Yeah. Yeah, it's not easy. Yeah.
31: You think now the steroids would be able to do it, you know.
0: No, that doesn't matter. And plus they test for No, Robert, Robert, you're nuts. Robert, thanks for the phone call. Appreciate it.
31: And you're a dipper.
0: I'm a dipper. I am a dipper. I was a dipper. I'm clean now. I don't dip anymore, but there was a time. Hey, let's drop down to Ryan in California. Ryan, you're on America at Night. Thanks for calling.
12: Yeah, I just want to know how you feel about the billionaires' tax, because why do the billionaires, why are they getting screwed when they're just working harder than a lot of other people? That's what I don't understand.
0: Yeah, I don't know that they're working harder than anybody else. Do you believe in a regressive tax?
12: I'll be honest with you. I don't really know what that means.
0: Okay, so in other words, as you go up in, everyone pays, I'm going to get the numbers wrong, but the first $10,000 of your income, everyone pays 10%. And then the next $30,000, you pay 14%. And then the next $100,000, you pay 19%. And so as you go up, right? And then I think after whatever it is, you know, $300,000, then you're paying 37%. Believe it or not, at one point it was 90%, you know, when it got up there. Look, I'm not for a 90% tax on anything. That's ridiculous. And I am not for, I am for, as you make more money, you should probably pay a little more in taxes. But they have, there's an income tax problem in this country in that when Jeff Bezos can qualify for the earned income tax credit, because they don't earn an income like you or me. They just borrow off of their investments, never to pay taxes. So the super rich borrow from their stock portfolios and their billions of dollars, pay back at, you know, 4 or 5% interest, and never pay taxes and never sell. So there's got to be a way to sort of tax them more fairly, because they aren't being taxed.
12: Okay. Well, that makes sense. All right.
0: So
12: well, okay.
0: I don't know you betcha. Thanks for the phone call, Ryan. I don't know the answer to it, but I do know that, you know, they shouldn't pay 5% tax, which is they're paying 5 or 6, 7% interest on money, and they're putting their stock up for collateral, or their home in Malibu up for collateral. And, you know, the rest of us are paying 40% on money over $300,000. So it's not fair. There's got to be a fairer way to do it. As for how, I don't know the answer to that. Ryan, thanks for the phone call. Sherry in Fredericksburg, Texas. Sherry, welcome to America at Night. Thanks for checking in.
15: Thanks, McGraw. I'm going to say first, hearing that you gave up snuff and all that stuff, this is what killed my husband.
0: Oh.
15: This is smoking. And he dipped, and when he would jog to kind of work off the, you know, and he smoked and he dipped, and he died in his 70s. I mean, he was gone. And this is what did it. So I'm glad to, but even anyway, first of all, Trump said that number one, AI has to have safety regulations. I was waiting to hear that. So that's good. Number two,
0: Hold on a second. He said they need to be they're just the regulations are whatever the head of the companies want to put on it. So I don't know how enforceful these regulations are when their own companies are regulating themselves. Self-regulation never really seems to work.
15: So we have to wait and see, maybe?
0: Well, I would think a little more regulations with teeth into it, maybe a little bit better. Self-regulation never works. It's very rare. I'm sure there's an example where it works, but very rarely does self-regulation work.
15: Oh, very rarely. Okay, but I have a trouble with never. Okay, well, we'll see. Okay, number two, retired cops would welcome the extra employment to be ICE agents, McGraw, because they in the fire department here, anyway, in Fredericksburg, I don't know how it is in other places, but they don't get paid much. Here, people just give quarters and extra change and stuff like that for them. I want to point out that here, it's a write-off on your taxes. And so they think I'm a saint because I'm giving them, you know, the cops and the fire department a lot more money than they can raise in a small amount of time. And they keep shaking my hand and they won't let it go. It's thank you, thank you. I don't know how it is other places, but boy, they could use the money and look what they do for us. You know, I don't know what I'd do without the cops around here and the fire department. I really don't.
0: Well, I will say this, that I was listening to Malcolm Gladwell the other day, who has a new book out about guns, and it's actually quite fascinating. We're trying to get him on the show. But he said he's a numbers guy, and he looked at the numbers, mm-hmm. and he said that the United States isn't over-policed. The United States is under-policed. And he rattled off, and I'm going to get the numbers wrong, but he rattled off the numbers of police in Berlin versus the population versus the number of police officers in New York City versus the population. It is not even close. So if we want to be, we don't need less police officers in this country. We need more police officers in this country. And the reason why police officers sometimes are maybe a little rough, maybe a little too aggressive, is because they're so inundated and they're so overworked, underpaid, and or understaffed. Right. If we had more people, more police officers, they would be able to handle the stress better. And, you know, what do you do when you're worried about your life? You tend to stress out. And so it was a really interesting comment. So, more ICE officers, but I would hate to see ICE people leave policing to go join ICE to the detriment of our towns and our neighborhoods.
15: I see your point. Yeah. But they are a godsend here, I'll tell you that in the fire department. All right. It's hard for them to raise enough money.
0: Sherry, thanks for the phone call. You got it. Good stuff. Alex in Mountain View, California. Alex, welcome to America at Night.
2: Hi, McGraw. Thanks for taking my call. Your comment about the homeless woman who died in Central Park reminded me of a similar incident almost 40 years ago. In 1989, there was a jogger who came from a very different socioeconomic background from the homeless woman. She worked in the finance industry, and she was jogging and was nearly beaten to death, and the crime left her blind in one eye, and they ultimately convicted five men of the crime, but the men were later exonerated because a Hispanic rapist actually volunteered a confession. And the five men were freed. Although they were freed, Ann Coulter maintains that they were somehow involved in the crime. They could have been accomplice or some other aspect of it. And so I wanted to suggest perhaps you can invite Ann Coulter to talk about that crime from 40 years ago.
0: I don't know if Ann Coulter is the best one to talk about the crime. She wasn't there. She doesn't know anything about it. The Central Park jogger is a case that I know pretty well. There's been some wonderful documentaries about it. And one of the boys who was wrongfully convicted, I think, is now an elected official on the New York City Council. I think the guy's name is Salam, but one of them got out of jail, and it is a heartbreaking story about how the whole city was convinced, including yours truly, that these guys were guilty, and it was a rush to judgment. And it was played into all the stereotypical fears of the 1980s and crime-ridden New York. And it turned out, you know, bad reporting, bad journalism, lots of things that went wrong. It's one of the most, you know, it's a very, very heartbreaking story of these five young men who went to jail, wrongfully convicted for a crime they did not commit. And while the real guy was out, he ended up doing more crimes. So they sent five innocent ones to jail, and the one who's guilty did more crimes until they finally got him. Yeah, heartbreaking story. Alex, thanks for the phone call. Appreciate it. Let's go to Ari in Delaware. Ari, you are on America at Night.
3: Hey, what's up?
0: Hey, bud.
3: This is my first time calling.
0: Hey, love to hear it.
3: Heard a few interesting things being said. So I kind of was just calling because I had my own thoughts, you know, relating to sure. a few things. So I'm just going to fire them off and then
0: go ahead.
3: I would love to hear your thoughts.
0: The floor is yours, Ari. Go ahead.
3: Appreciate it. So earlier, the first thing I heard that piqued my interest was you, I got in right at the end of this, but you were talking about data centers and you're talking about how somebody, you know, some group is pushing for more nuclear energy. And you asked the question, would Americans rather want a data center or a, you know, nuclear energy in their backyard? Now, obviously I'm just one guy. I don't speak for people, you know, everybody or anything, but I do think this is like one issue where maybe older and younger generations are more have a divide. Cause I don't think the younger people have like this boogeyman year of nuclear energy. You know, the failures we've seen in the past with that were because of like communist incompetence or a tsunami. The data centers, on the other hand, young people hate these. This is being used to increase mass surveillance. So I just want to say another thing. This guy, Brian from California, he called. He's asking about the billionaire tax. I loved what you said there. Frankly, to be harsh, this guy, Ryan from California, shouldn't even be allowed to vote because you had to explain to him what a regressive tax was. That's crazy. Somebody who doesn't know what a regressive tax was shouldn't even have an opinion. What was the other thing? That last call, that kind lady, she was talking about, so I'm all for police and safety and all this too, but the founding fathers would be horrified to learn that we have standing armies, let alone standing, the police are also standing armies, and that's, they're stomping on our rights, honestly. Standing armies, like I said, the founding fathers would be horrified.
0: Look, we have to have a standing army. It's the 21st century. We have a military, so that's...
3: I understand that. But I think people should, you know, philosophically speaking, you know, sometimes you can, you know, I understand we live in reality, but, you know, sometimes when it comes to discussing your philosophy, you got to almost, you know...
0: Let me answer your question about the guy who called up who didn't know about the aggressive tax. You know what? I applaud that caller for saying, okay, I don't know about the aggressive tax. There's nothing wrong with not knowing. He called at the show and he learned something. And you know what? He was open to listen. True. So just because you don't know something doesn't mean you're stupid. It just means you don't know it. And He's more informed by listening to the show, so I think you owe him an apology.
3: Sorry, Ryan.
0: There you go. Hey, Ari, in Delaware, call back anytime. Good stuff. Thanks for checking in.
3: Awesome. Thank you.
0: You got it. All right, hold that thought. America at Night, back in a moment.
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0: San Marcos, Texas. Wow, thanks for America 250 Park Show. It was really great, Kelly, in San Marcos, Texas. How about that? Thank you very much for checking in. It was always fun. And there was another one here. Hey, McGraw, interesting, timely expert, Dr. J.C. Bradbury, on the subject of privately owned, publicly funded venues. Over 40 years, Greater Cleveland has consistently been hit and hit hard. Ratepayers in the region have been forced to subsidize the increasing costs that billionaires believe are not their responsibility to bear. This mindset reflects just the local civic obligations, but nationally, other people's money hasn't been the mantra for the current office holder in D.C. I don't know what that means, but talking about the billionaire tax, well, I just want them to pay for their own stadiums, okay? Can we start with the billionaires just paying for their own stadiums, and then maybe we can talk about a billionaire tax? Because it is interesting how they can't pay for their own taxes, or they can't pay for their own stadiums. Music says we're done. Don't forget, follow along. Join the text club. Text your name, 1-844-2-McGraw, and Alex will send you a link, and you can go from there. Thanks for listening, everybody. We'll do it all again tomorrow night. Thanks for putting up with me. We'll see you tomorrow.

0: It's time to say good night and good morning from America at Night, a presentation of Westwood One. 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
7: News this hour from Town Hall, I'm John Scott. A flood watch in effect for over a dozen states across the Midwest into the Plains and Southwest. Tropical moisture from Hurricane Polo is fueling the flood threat through Wednesday in the Southwest and Central U.S. and across Texas. The southern plains and Midwest, moisture from Tropical Storm Rachel is pushing the flood threat late Wednesday through Friday. President Trump is hailing Tuesday's White House summit on artificial intelligence. The president and House Speaker Mike Johnson hosted Elon Musk and the heads of Anthropic, OpenAI, NVIDIA, and others. As fears grow over the rapid advancement of AI.
8: They love our country, they love the world, and they came together and they did something that few people really, it's almost like a constitution in a way.
7: The president said AI is vital to American growth and pledged that artificial intelligence will henceforth be called super intelligence.
8: We've changed the name, Steve, officially to SI, okay? SI, like SI, SI, instead of AI.
7: House Speaker Mike Johnson said the agreement was voluntary. A 77-year-old man convicted of killing a woman with a hammer has become the 16th person executed. This year in Florida, Curtis Wilkie Beasley received a lethal injection at Florida State Prison in Stark. He was convicted in the 1995 killing of Carolyn Montfort at her home south of Orlando. The number of job openings fell slightly in August.
9: The Labor Department says 7.1 million jobs were available, which is fewer than expected. The number and rate of hires was little change at 5.2 million for the month. According to the JOLTS report, the number of total separations, including quits and layoffs, were unchanged. Healthcare and social services led the way with the most job postings in August. Bob Agner reporting.
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7: There's been some heavy spending on California's proposed billionaire tax. Correspondent Keith Peters with the update in this report.
12: Most of the money supporting Proposition 40, which would create a one-time 5% tax on California billionaires' assets, was spent on getting the measure on the ballot. Supporters now have just over $200,000 left out of the $32 million they raised, according to recent state filings. Groups fighting Proposition 40 and supporting other measures to block it have collected nearly $190 million. Keith Peters reporting.
7: The CDC is updating its measles count and adding a second death. The agency's numbers still short of Pennsylvania's official report of 4 measles-associated deaths and an outbreak that topped 900 cases this week. HHS Secretary Robert F. Kennedy Jr. and Pennsylvania Governor Josh Shapiro have been at odds over the official count. News at townhall.com. A South Carolina man is heading to federal prison after turning an international flight into a real headache.
13: Prosecutors say 52-year-old Michael Shane Orndorff Jr. drank 4 large glasses of wine, got aggressive with crew members, stole another bottle, then reportedly pounded on the cockpit door and locked himself in the bathroom to drink it. The flight to South Korea was forced to land in Anchorage, and he has now been sentenced to 2 years behind bars. Turns out air rage comes with a pretty expensive layover. I'm Monica Delson.
7: Six Flags Magic Mountain retiring its famous X2 roller coaster amid lawsuits alleging serious brain injuries caused by the ride. The Southern California theme park announcing that it is permanently closing the ride after nearly 20 years. Six Flags recently settled a wrongful death lawsuit from the family of a 22-year-old man who died after riding the coaster back in 2022. More on these stories at townhall.com.
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17: This is weatherology. I'm meteorologist Allura Lockwood with the Alexandria Lakes Area Forecast. Partly cloudy skies, fog and spots overnight with a low of 56. Winds out of the southwest, 5 to 10 miles per hour. Sunshine mixed with clouds, with fog at times early Wednesday. High temperatures reach up to 75. Lows dip down to about 52. Wednesday night, mainly cloudy skies expected. For KXRA, I'm meteorologist Laura Lockwood. Right now, it's 64 degrees.
18: Now, it's Red Eye Radio. Gary McNamara and Eric Harley talk about everything from politics to social issues and news of the day. Whether you're up late or you're just starting your day, welcome to the show from the Relief Factor Studios. 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
19: All across America, we are Red Eye Radio. He is Eric Harley, and I'm Gary McNamara. Good morning.
20: Hello.
19: You know, it's one of those days I don't know where to start.
20: Yeah.
19: So I'm going to start. I'm making a management decision here.
20: All right.
19: I'm going to start with what I feel is the most entertaining, bizarre stuff.
20: Okay.
19: All right?
20: All right. Go ahead.
19: That's how, maybe not in the realm of importance, but maybe it is.
20: Right.
19: Here we go. I saw this in National Review.
20: Hmm.
19: And this is where James Tallarico has once again appealed to the Bible for support of his health care plan.
20: Oh, really?
19: Yes. According to Tallarico, Jesus favors universal health care because the Son of God healed people without asking for a deductible. National Review responded to this saying, well, here's the thing. Here's the thing. Most doctors, most nurses, most medical professionals, they're exceptional people. But they don't have the ability to perform miracles.
20: I've never seen any of my doctors walk on water.
19: Yes. And if you are comparing human medical technology versus the divine ability to heal.
20: I mean, the technology, most of it is pretty good, but.
19: Yeah. If you're comparing human medical technology versus the divine ability to heal, I think we've got to give it to God.
20: I think that's an easy one.
19: He's really always going to have the technological advantage.
20: Yeah.
19: So I feel like Tallarico is being a little unfair here.
20: Unfair. I love that. Unfair. Wow.
19: Everything that we use for our metaphorical miracles, MRI machines, surgery, medications, requires the labor of someone else. Miracles don't.
20: Yeah.
19: So the question is it unreasonable to ask people receiving the care to contribute something to their own care?
20: Well, you think about... Well, we could get into the whole water into wine thing, I guess. You know, why do liquor stores charge? But if we can just turn it into wine, there's plenty of water. But then you get into things like we've talked about. And it was years ago, I had a caller. No one should make a dime off healthcare. And that's the implication here.
19: Well,
20: from Tallarico.
19: We could also use... You know, the loaves of bread and the fishes.
20: That's where I was going. You know, groceries.
19: Right. So groceries should be free.
20: Groceries should be free.
19: God did not charge.
20: Right.
19: In the Bible for food.
20: Right. Jesus fed the hungry.
19: Right.
20: Kroger does, but you're going to need a wallet. And that's okay.
19: Right. We, you know, and... Democrats, when they finally find a bizarre explanation of Christianity, wish to compare miracles to human labor.
20: Yeah, right.
19: Divine miracles are the same as human labor.
20: Right.
19: So does that mean, God, it would be fun. It's just so much fun. To debate the idiot Tallarico.
20: Yeah.
19: You know, does this mean that doctors and nurses should work for free?
20: Well,
19: because
20: I,
19: God didn't make a profit off of any of this.
20: Well, I would say that
19: nobody paid him.
20: In the Bible, there is the encouragement, not requirement, but encouragement to tithe.
19: Yes.
20: And most people say 10%. 10% to me has always sounded like a small number, even when I was a kid. It sounded like a small number. It was like 10%. I was like, shouldn't you be able to, like at times when you can give more,

0: son of my father, his explanation was easy, which was, well, yeah, government has good intentions, but it, you know, they don't do it correctly.
1: Right.
0: He said, I wish to give to charities and I wish to do things that will actually help people and is most efficient and productive in helping people. Mm-hmm. And the government tends to enable.
1: Right.
0: And once you explain it that way, it's perfectly a moral narrative without, I wish, because funds are always limited no matter what people think. So I want the money that I believe I have a responsibility or the help in any way to give to others to truly help them. Enabling is not helping them. That's the whole point.
1: Right.
0: Enabling the pathology of dependency, in my opinion, is immoral and evil.
1: Right. Because if you look at the big picture in terms of the results,
0: yes,
1: the pathology of dependency built by the government has kept people in situations that they should have been out of years ago.
0: Right. So, you know, so that's the entire, I mean, it's very easy to argue with liberals, but as we know, and the more each and every day that I hear Republicans speak, I'm like, it's almost as if times I'm thinking to myself, either they're not that smart or they're really, really, really want to lose.
1: Mm-hmm.
0: Because at times, remember we said this about Obama? Mm. He's not even trying.
1: Right.
0: He's not even trying.
1: Yeah.
0: He's not even trying. At times I look at the Republicans and go, for God's sakes, you're not even trying.
1: No, it seems like right now they're just, it really is like that magnetic football game we had back in the 70s where they just, you turn it on and they just all go in different directions.
0: But the stupidity that Tallarico would try to claim that miracles, you know, divine miracles are somehow the exact same as a human endeavor that requires human labor all across the board is the exact same thing because a divine miracle doesn't cost anybody anything.
1: Right.
0: Actually providing the labor, what, we shouldn't pay doctors? Nobody should get paid for this?
1: What about the families of the healthcare workers? Who benefits from an industry, you know, when there is an industry that is able to provide, and it's able to provide because of technology and innovation? You know, it doesn't matter what industry it is, but in this case, we're dealing with healthcare. What about all of the workers who benefit from, you know, and they paid a lot of money to go get an education so they could benefit long term from being in the healthcare industry? They're not becoming billionaires doing it.
0: Well, if
1: they make a good living, and by the way, that's the way it's supposed to work.
0: If you look, for example, look in the state of Texas here. There's a ton of nonprofit hospital systems. I'm in one.
1: Mm-hmm. Oh yeah, yeah.
0: They're not. They're all nonprofit.
1: Yeah. Right. Yeah.
0: You know, but they have to pay the doctors, and they pay the doctors a lot.
1: Yeah, I think the majority at one time of hospitals were not for profit between government hospitals and religious based hospitals. The majority of hospitals are not for profit.
0: So you can't even make the comparison of a miracle to the nonprofit religious hospital systems that for the most part, I mean, that in the state of Texas, that's what I see them as. Mm-hmm, mm-hmm. And there's in when I lived up north, there's more Catholic, you know, hospital systems that you'll see, up there. But should they not exist because somebody makes a profit off of it? Should nobody be,
1: somebody gets paid?
0: Right. Do you have any obligation? Do you have any obligation to pay any of your health care at all? But the other thing is that Tallarico is saying that is just ridiculous. You know, and every time I hear it, Medicare for all, no deductibles, no deductibles. There should be no deductibles. Everything should be paid for.
1: Yeah.
0: To show you that it's fact that the funding is limited, and when they say Medicare for all, as you and I have been saying for years, we can't do Medicare for some.
1: We can't do some and, Medicare for some.
0: Right, we can't do some Medicare for some. There's still the deductible and the money that you have to pay each and every month, and you've been paying premiums since you've been a teenager and received nothing until you retire, and still there isn't enough money there.
1: Yeah. Fix

0: government system instead of going after, it's always the private sector. It's always, you know, and again, all right, we want to extrapolate this out, then nobody should pay a dime and nobody should make a dime off of food.
1: Food, water.
0: Right.
1: Housing.
0: Right. But these not-for-profit hospital systems, you know, the idea is that they're the religious base. We know the idea behind that. And then the government hospitals, when you combine them, the majority of hospitals are not-for-profit.
1: Is that going
0: to
1: be...
0: But the innovation has to be there. If you talk about the innovation, you know, it's not quite a miracle, but it is great technology that has kept people alive, great medicines over the years, that has given people longer lives. And to me, there is no way around that without having to pay for that innovation.
1: I mean, are people like Tallarico and Mamdani trying to sell me faith-based communism?
0: Yeah, eventually.
1: They're bizarro faith-based communism that... And here's how we're going to justify communism. Everything should be free. The government should own everything because God did miracles.
0: Right.
1: Yeah, I'm for that. Did you actually think it out? No, but I'm an idiot. And I just respond to slogans positively.
0: Well, the other thing, too, is equating man to God.
1: God, I know.
0: Do you have any idea? Do you have any education whatsoever? Do you have any faith? Do you understand the difference between the two? You clearly do not. And that's the ignorance that lives on the left when they try and pull this. Well, what would Jesus do? Stuff on things like this.
1: Yeah, because you're probably going to have a problem if you keep talking about God concerning abortion. But I know some on the left have said, well, no, God would be in favor of abortion.
0: Oh, yeah. Yeah, we've heard that before.
1: You're probably having a little bit of a stretch there.
0: Yeah. Yeah. Yeah, we're going with you're wrong.
1: Yeah. A little bit of probably a, yeah.
0: Yeah.
1: We may be able to get to where you are to look at this in a nonpartisan way. You may have a point there, Eric.
0: Yeah. Or I love the word unfair. I would use the word moronic. He's being a bit unfair. Nope, he's being a bit moronic. Right. I love, but the unfair is funnier. This is who they are, and they want to pretend like they're something they are not. And this is how they believe they have to win, especially in a state like Texas. Mm-hmm. I'm wondering about, because our state has plenty of radicals, or as we call it, Austin. So I'm wondering how many of the radicals are, you know, getting to the point where they're done, even in Texas, saying, no, don't try and position yourself in the middle. Now, of course, politically, you're going to have to walk that fence, and Tallarico has done it very badly. He keeps tripping over his own barbed wire. This is not hard. He's a radical. Period. He's a radical. And yeah, there are plenty of problems with the GOP. All of them are fixable. With the left, it is not going to reverse in our lifetime. This radical behavior is only getting worse by the moment. And if they gain power, full power, House, Senate, and White House, God help us. Because I'll be praying at that point, no doubt.
1: For a miracle.
0: For a miracle.
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0: We are Red Eye Radio. He's Herb Cronin. I'm Gary McNamara. We'll talk about what's going on in Iran. McDonald's pushes for AI tools that suggest that their prices could be based on customers' willingness to pay. There should be more in geographic locations near each other. We'll get to that coming up here. Also, you know, I remember it was about this time yesterday that I wanted to say something, I forgot what it was. And it's what I started the show out with yesterday, a number of things. The one thing concerning Iran, and I mentioned, you know, as I'm reading this article here, motorcycle patrols swarm Iranian cities, checkpoints rise as regime basis for unrest. And I'd mentioned, I just want to get in a little bit more detail, that on YouTube the other day, it just sort of, you know, I was looking at, you know, the different titles, and it was, you know, how a single Iranian woman lives in Tehran. Like, yeah, this is interesting. How did this get out? And I watched it, and it was basically this. She works from home. She had a job. She got laid off because of the war. But everything, she never says a word. Everything is on a crawl, across.
1: Yeah.
0: Everything. Here I am. Right. I'm making dinner. Here I'm going to the market. Here I am. And after I watched that, I'm thinking to myself, this is propaganda. What's the goal? And then because I went to that one, more started coming up, and they're all out in the last month. All of these are like really the last 2 to 3 weeks, in fact, and more. And a lot of it is how women live their lives. And it comes across, you know, the editing is great. It shows markets with plentiful foods, coffee shops. The only thing that was mentioned, anything to do with any type of war, were she went to one of the women went to a museum in Tehran, and it was the watches of Iranian soldiers that were killed in the Iran-Iraq war. That's the only type of mention. And I'm sitting there thinking to myself, and then I started reading the comments from Americans, you know, especially liberals. See, we should, Iran is a beautiful place. What are we doing being involved in it? And I'm like, okay, that could be a bot. You know, whatever. But I'm looking at it going, what is the purpose of doing it? Because in every single video, and all of them seem to be in you know, the capital city, you see no war damage, you see no effect, you see nothing but happy people, and a lot of them drinking coffee drinks. And I'm like, wow, this is just, it's a fascinating form of propaganda.
1: Oh yeah.
0: And the point I was trying to figure out is, all right, what's the point?
1: To gain empathy from people here stateside, I'm guessing.
0: Well, empathy, your life is great.
1: Mm-hmm.
0: I mean, that's the way
1: well,
0: it comes
1: I mean,
0: across.
1: Empathy, in other words.
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3: I'm John Scott. As former Hurricane Polo weakened over northwestern Mexico, the storm's remnants battering the U.S. southwest, flooding roadways and leading to residents and small New Mexico towns having to evacuate over concerns about a dam failing. Polo had earlier lashed the Mexican state of Baja California Sur with powerful winds and flash flooding. Lindsay Clancy's lawyer arguing that there wasn't enough evidence to prove she killed her three children. At a hearing on Tuesday, attorney Kevin Reddington said the entire case is based on speculation. Prosecutor Shehan Buckingham called his argument laughable. Major League postseason, the Yanks beat the Red Sox 9-0, the Braves 5-3 over the Phillies. The White Sox clipped the Astros 6-3, and the Padres blanked the Cubs 8-0. This is SRN News.
4: This is weatherology. I'm meteorologist Allura Lockwood with the Alexandria Lakes Area Forecast. Partly cloudy skies, fog in spots overnight with a low of 56. Winds out of the southwest, 5 to 10 miles per hour. Sunshine mixed with clouds, with fog at times early Wednesday. High temperatures reach up to 75. Lows dip down to about 52. Wednesday night, mainly cloudy skies expected. For KXRA, I'm meteorologist Laura Lockwood. Right now, it's 64 degrees.
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1: And I'm Gary McNamara along with Eric Harley. We haven't had one in a while, but our Senator John Kennedy audio cut of the day coming up in just a minute.
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1: You know, just before we get to our Senator John Kennedy audio cut, the obviously propaganda Iranian videos that I discovered the other day on YouTube, I think one of the messages is everything's fine here. The U.S. has had no success in doing anything because, look, our lives are fine, plenty of food, vegetables. All we do is, you know, we enjoy our lives. We work. There were some scenes with, you know, the traffic, and everyone is a beautiful luxury car going down the road. Mm-hmm. And I'm watching this going, wow, this is propaganda. And the message I got, because I was asking the question, was sort of rhetorical. You know, what is the purpose of it? What I saw the purpose of it was to show, to pretend to the world that there's been no economic or military fallout, you know, from the war, that the United States has not succeeded and life is just wonderful for everybody living in Tehran.
2: Well, and it's you know, it's a false attempt, but it is an attempt. This is the regime putting this together, to
1: yeah.
2: be clear.
1: Oh, yeah.
2: And when I said empathy, it's not the people that are featured in the video. It's empathy for the regime, because they see empathy for Hamas from the U.S. If the ones we give money to, our proxies, can gain empathy after October 7th, we can gain empathy as the regime here. And that's their attempt. I mean, they're trying to show, hey, everything's fine. As you mentioned, there hasn't really been any damage. Life is fine. The people are fine. Don't believe the thing about the whole thing about shooting people on the streets, as it's actually really playing out. Don't believe all of these things. Life is good here, and build some kind of, again, bizarre empathy, which has been coming from the left when it comes to Hamas, when it comes to Gaza, when it comes to that, the everything post October 7th.
1: The one thing that I did notice, again, you know, the abundance of food and vegetables and how cheap it was. And in the crawl, they'd say, you know, here's whatever it is. This
2: was Tucker Carlson in the video.
1: Well, I was gonna say, this cup of coffee, you know, only 3 cents in America. I'm using this as an example. I don't know if that's an exact representation, but that's what they were like, 3 cents for, you know, American for a cup of coffee or whatever. We know there's massive inflation over there right now, and things are, you know, very, very limited as to, you know, what the people can have. And I just thought about it again when I saw the story about the motorcycle patrols, the checkpoints, and everything else, because they are worried that things are getting so bad that there may be unrest. And so I think one of the things, when I saw the YouTube video, I said, well, I mean, I don't know how much of the internet they're seeing right now in Iran. I haven't seen a report on that. If they still have the internet or limited internet, is that something? Well, I don't know. Would you do that if everybody's starving? Would you put out a propaganda video that the abundance is great and everybody is just having a wonderful time
2: No, I think you're not? I would think you would limit it domestically. They wouldn't be able to see those videos domestically if you could help it. And then you would put that out to the rest of the world. You're trying to, what you're trying to do is, again, as the regime, trying to gain support that, hey, everything's fine here. Everything's normal. This is a normal country run by a regime that takes care of its people and provides. Look at all these luxury cars. That's laughable. You know, these all of these things, if anyone has been paying attention for the last 47, 48 years, you know that this is not the case with Iran. If you know anyone from Iran, you and I both do, we know people from Iran,
1: yeah. Mm-hmm.
2: And they will tell you. And in fact, the person I know still has family there. And, this is the propaganda game is, I guess, nothing new. I don't know, ultimately, I think your question, though, still stands in terms of what would be the goal by the regime. Aside from gaining empathy, ultimately, what do you believe could happen? How do you move the needle on this whole back and forth? Mm-hmm. With the U.S., are you looking for diplomacy where the U.S. doesn't come in? Because I still in the back of my mind have it that after Election Day, the president, even if he loses, if his party loses the House and or the Senate, he still has until January to get some things done in Iran, and that might happen. I just put that possibility on the table. If they're going to finish something, it might happen in that time period. I don't know if that's the case or not.
1: What I found interesting was yesterday when the regime went after Trump and said Trump is a liar and the U.S. economy is about, you know, to crumble, because that's blunt propaganda that's not even believable to any American.
2: Right.
1: Our economy is not crumbling because of the war.
2: No.
1: In Iran. Are there challenges that we have? Yeah. Are prices still a problem? Yes. Is the economy crumbling? Of course not.
2: No.
1: You know how you know? I'd be out of the stock market and everything would be in treasury bills.
2: It would be in my mattress.
1: Wait, that's the
2: safest place to keep it.
1: No. I'd load up on water.
2: Yeah, exactly.
1: Like not gold.
2: We talked about, the water standard.
1: Right. If everything goes to hell, gold's not going to be any use to you. Buy water.
2: Yeah. Nate Bargatze years ago had a bit where he said, he goes, you know, for my kids, you know, we don't have much. So I just filled a bunch of buckets of water in the backyard. And so when they get older, I'm just going to tell them, hey, look, this is what we're going to leave you. You got plenty of water. And I thought to myself, actually, it's a solid point. It's one of the points we made. You know, the whole gold standard. And, of course, going back to the Book of Eli, the movie, water and chargers.
1: Chargers, rechargeable batteries. And moist towelettes.
2: Yes.
1: They don't necessarily have to be flushable.
2: Right. Yeah.
1: Anyway, I got a thing from, totally off the topic, I got a thing from City the other day saying, don't put the flushable wipes in, down the toilet.
2: Right.
1: They're not flushable.
2: Right.
1: It makes, cleaning the water horrible. They don't dissolve like toilet paper.
2: Yeah.
1: And it's like, well, why doesn't the FTC go after them then?
2: Right. Well, technically they're flushable. It didn't say they're not cloggable.
1: That's right.
2: They got lawyers.
1: Well, I won't say anything is flushable, but
2: yeah,
1: a ton of things could be flushable.
2: I have grandkids.
1: Could they not?
2: There are many things that are flushable. When I was a kid, I must have been three. I flushed my dad's partials.
1: Oh.
2: So, all right, they were on the sink, and for some reason I had to go into their bathroom, and they were on a sink in a cup. And then I knocked the cup over, and I'm brushing my teeth. And, well, they went into the toilet. And then when I was done, I just flushed the toilet.
1: There's a Seinfeld episode there.
2: Yeah, I'm sure. yeah, you can flush anything.
1: I just thought that it was, it was very subtle propaganda, because nowhere in, now they may in some of the other videos, but the only mention was that I saw was the one woman saying she did lose her job, but now she's working, when the war started, but now she's working at home. Mm-hmm. And everything is fine, and it showed her cooking in her apartment, and like I said, then going out. Then the other video was another woman, and it showed her going to museums, and life is just wonderful, and the photography, the editing, everything is excellent, but nobody talks.
2: Right. Yeah,
1: it's all basically looks like closed caption.
2: Right. Yeah.
1: Here I am cooking this.
2: Yeah.
1: This only costs this.
2: Yeah.
1: In American, it's this amount of money. I'm like, wow, this is really
2: which is
1: subtle
2: interesting
1: propaganda.
2: Because they're using something that's been going on YouTube for quite a while, and it's in foreign countries. They'll go to the Swiss Alps, and let's go to this bakery, and it will say turn your captions on because they don't talk, and the captions do all the we're going to visit a bakery today, and here's the bakery, here's what they do. They arrive at 2 a.m. and the whole thing, and they go through that. So they're using basically the our sensibilities when it comes to watching social media or watching YouTube more specifically, and watching videos like that, and then trying to create something. I mean, it's an interesting propaganda. It's exactly what you would do if you're going to do modern propaganda. Now, we also have to include the idea, the fact that there are loyalists to the regime in Iran.
1: Oh, yeah.
2: There are citizens, and I mean, you talk about when the Ayatollah was killed by the Americans, they gathered in the streets. Now, question, first of all, is how many were pressured to be there and show their loyalty? How many feel pressured every day to show that loyalty, to demonstrate that loyalty to the regime? Or how many actually have great empathy for the regime or support for the regime for whatever reason? The United States.
1: Well, if you're working for the regime,
2: yeah,
1: that is viewed by, let's say, just for the sake of discussion, let's say it's 40% of the people somehow have ties to the regime.
2: Right.
1: And their livelihood is based on that.
2: Their entire family depends on that, which means everybody in the family is loyal.
1: Right. But they know if they're exposed, they may have to deal with the consequences of the 60% after everything falls.
2: Right.
1: And if there is an uprising, so they're doing anything that they can to help the regime in order to hopefully get back to the status that they have.
2: Yeah, sure.
1: Instead of being probably a combatant against the people who, if they rise up, because you're hearing more talk about that now, that's the goal.
2: Well,
1: to starve us so they have no other choice but, to do it. I saw it was on Fox News, one of the generals the other day saying, you're getting close to the time. Go in there with air power. Wipe out everybody.
2: Mm.
1: Wipe out everybody.
2: Mm.
1: Wipe out everybody.
2: Mm.
1: Because at this point, we believe, and these are independent of the government. Was it General Keane, I think, was saying it the other day on Fox?
2: Mm-hmm.
1: Because this is the time to do it. If you're going to do it now.
2: Mm-hmm. Yeah.
1: And I don't know if that's the case. I don't know if the CIA agrees with that.
2: Yeah, I'm not sure. Because I don't know how deep that loyalty goes. We've been saying this from the beginning. Those roots, we don't know how many people.
1: We said that's the hardest call. When you fight a war and it's based on the fact that the ultimate victory depends on things out of your control, which is the people revolting.
2: Right. You can't read their minds.
1: That is a challenge, and it's a gamble.
2: Yep.
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0: Beer and I Radio. He is Eric Harley, and I'm Gary McNamara. Coming up, we will have the Senator John Kennedy. I don't want to forget about. Well, you can't forget about when we have a Senator John Kennedy audio cut of the day.
1: Yeah, that's a must.
0: Yes, concerning vomiting.
1: Yeah. with him, it could be any pretty much any topic. He can work words in like nobody I've seen on Capitol Hill.
0: Well, it was his comments to Jack Smith yesterday.
1: Yeah, right.
0: Which, by the way, I saw a lot of Republicans saying, where's this going to go? Anybody ever going to go to jail on this? I think it was Todd Starnes who said, I really think, and I'm paraphrasing here, but I think I'm paraphrasing correctly, Todd Starnes, early supporter of our Red Eye, just so you know.
1: Yeah.
0: Was on Fox for a while there, remember that? And, he just said, it's all important stuff, but is anybody ever going to go to jail? He said, he believes that, the Republicans just do this so they can get prime time on Fox at night.
1: Yeah.
0: I'm like, oh, wow. Yeah. No, but that's a question, but, the stuff, the communications that he was looking at, I believe was unconstitutional against the law.
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0: News
13: us this hour from Town Hall. I'm John Scott. As former Hurricane Polo weakened over northwestern Mexico, the storm's remnants battering the U.S. southwest, flooding roadways and leading to residents in small New Mexico towns having to evacuate over concerns about a dam failing. Polo had earlier lashed the Mexican state of Baja California Sur with powerful winds and flash flooding. That was early Tuesday. Secretary of State Marco Rubio says the incident at a British airbase over the weekend involved a foreign actor. Wendy Swanson has more.
14: Secretary of State Marco Rubio claims a foreign actor was involved in an alleged terror plot targeting a UK airbase used by the U.S. military. On Monday night, Rubio told Fox News what happened this weekend was a very serious threat and one that clearly involved the hands of a foreign actor. Five unidentified men were arrested close to the base at Fairford in western England on Sunday. That's where U.S. bombers have been flying missions against Iran. Those suspects were released on bail on Monday, which prompted criticism from President Trump. I'm Wendy Swanson.
13: It was a case that captured the nation's attention, and now it turns out the latest ransom note in the Nancy Guthrie case was a fake. Laura Winters reports.
15: The note is not legit, the Pima County Sheriff's Office posting on its X page that investigators now believe this new ransom note is fake, the case hitting yet another dead end. It's been 8 months since Nancy Guthrie, 84 years old, disappeared from her home in the Catalina foothills of Tucson, Arizona. Daughter Savannah Guthrie, co-host of the Today Show, and family members still offering a $1 million reward for information that leads investigators to her body. Laura Winters reporting.
13: Major League postseason, the Yanks beat the Red Sox 9-0, the Braves 5-3 over the Phillies, the White Sox clip the Astros 6-3. More on these stories from townhall.com.
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13: On the international front, violent student protests have wreaked havoc on French high schools in the past few days, with more than 160 arrests yesterday alone. The French prime minister warning against any irresponsible escalation of the unrest.
18: The demonstrations, which began in Paris last week and have spread to other cities, have seen teenagers blockading their schools for days. They stem from issues including overcrowded classes, heavy workloads, and a shortage of teachers. Writing on social media, Mr. Le Cornu cited reports of incidents involving fireworks, fires, and violence. The Interior Minister, Laura Nunez, said the protests were being hijacked, with injuries to staff, students, and security forces occurring on Monday. The union that defends the rights of students says it will call for a nationwide blockade on Tuesday.
13: The BBC's Paddy Maguire with that report. News and analysis at townhall.com. In health news, more than 25,000 bottles of a blood pressure medication have been recalled because the tablets may not dissolve properly. The FDA says Inventia Healthcare Limited recalled 25 milligram chlorothalidone tablets after they failed dissolution tests, which could affect how the medication is absorbed. The Senate passing a bill that could officially mark the end of the penny and change the nickel.
19: The Common Sense Act is now on the way to President Trump's desk for his signature. With it, the penny will continue to be out of production, although existing pennies remain legal tender. Paying with cash could become less confusing, as the new legislation would be permitted to round cash transactions to the nearest nickel, a practice some states and localities have laws prohibiting. And it allows the Treasury to come up with a cheaper nickel to produce, since it currently costs more than 13 cents to produce one. I'm Matt Mattinson.
13: More on these stories at townhall.com.

0: This is Weatherology. I'm meteorologist Laura Lockwood with the Alexandria Lakes Area Forecast. Partly cloudy skies, fog in spots overnight with a low of 56. Winds out of the southwest, 5 to 10 miles per hour. Sunshine mixed with clouds, with fog at times early Wednesday. High temperatures reach up to 75. Lows dip down to about 52 Wednesday night. Mainly cloudy skies expected. For KXRA, a meteorologist, Laura Lockwood. Right now, 63.
1: Now, it's Red Eye Radio. Gary McNamara and Eric Harley talk about everything from politics to social issues and news of the day. 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
2: All across America, we are Red Eye Radio. He is Eric Harley and I'm Gary McNamara. Hello. All right, our Senator John Kennedy audio of the day.
3: All right.
2: We haven't had one in a while.
3: Right.
2: Maybe audio of the month because we haven't played a Kennedy one.
3: Been a while.
2: This is him and former federal prosecutor Jack Smith, who went after Trump a bunch of different times, as we know, during the Biden administration. My God, does he have something keeping his eyes open? Those are the widest eyes I've ever seen.
3: Yeah. I mean,
2: it's like, I'm not alert. I'm super alert.
3: Well,
2: he's always had that look to him, though, but it's just, like,
3: yeah.
2: Whoa.
3: Maybe he's got good coffee.
2: One of the things that they've talked about is, you know, how he got communications between Republican members of Congress. Even it came out yesterday, Molly Hemingway was like, that her communications were monitored by Jack Smith. And how the hell did this happen?
3: Right.
2: You know, you were using Trump to do a fishing expedition for anybody who has a different political view.
3: And we've seen this before.
2: Yep. First, we'll start with Ted Cruz talking about it, and then we'll get to Senator Kennedy. Here we go.
4: By the way, when you sought my phone records from AT&T, a number of senators had their phone records with Verizon. Verizon, unfortunately, was more than happy to comply. AT&T declined to hand over my phone records because they concluded doing so would be unconstitutional. It would violate the speech and debate clause. Now, ordinarily, when a prosecution seeks and issues a subpoena and the individual receiving the subpoena refuses to turn it over, ordinarily the prosecution goes to court to enforce that. Is that right?
5: I do not believe that's what happened in this case, sir.
4: In this case, you didn't do a damn thing because AT&T didn't hand it over because they concluded it violated the speech and debate clause. And you know what your team said? Never mind. Nothing to see here. We're not going to fight because you knew if you went to court, you would lose.
5: Our work and our securing these subpoenas and non-disclosure orders was consistent with the law. The toll records.
4: It was explicitly contrary to federal statute. It was explicitly contrary to the federal constitution. Let me ask you this. Do you have any regrets?
5: Regrets regarding my work as special counsel?
4: Yes. By the way.
2: I never got the answer. The audio cut stopped before there. Hear the answer to that. But here's Senator Kennedy.
6: Well, then you had to know it violated the speech and debate clause. In fact, When you went to Judge Boasberg, you didn't even tell him you were seeking the phone records of members of Congress, did you? Because you knew he wouldn't agree. He would say, hey, counselor, anybody who knows a law book from a J. Crew catalog knows that this violates the Constitution. But you didn't tell him, did you?
5: We sought non-disclosure orders from
6: You didn't tell
5: court.
6: Him, did you?
5: In seeking non-disclosure orders, we did not
6: disclose. Didn't tell him, but you're unbiased. You have no personal feelings. You make me want to throw up in my mouth.
2: Wow.
7: No, but it is, look.
2: Yeah.
7: You know, this is not
2: And the same thing's going to happen again.
7: Jack Smith if, is, yeah.
2: Same thing's going to happen Jack again if they lose the House or the Senate. Same thing's going to happen again.
7: Jack Smith is one more in a line of people who went out of their way beyond the Constitution to monitor the political enemy on fishing expeditions. We have seen this in recent years a number of times. They use their position of power in order to do that. The left, because, you know, we talk often about rewriting the law from the bench. Well, in this case, ignoring the law from the position of a prosecutor. And we've seen that. Going outside the boundaries of the law in order to find nothing. You know, like the 34 counts of nothing against Donald Trump. Lawfare. It is nothing new. Jack Smith, though, certainly has been a big part of it. And they all believe the same way. You know, we always think, you know, there's this grand conspiracy. And yeah, sometimes there is a conspiracy.

0: Because you introduce AI into the equation, and AI can do a lot of things, and you never have to, you can wash your hands of it and go, well, I'll just blame it on AI. And I'll just blame it on an AI company for doing this when, oh, I didn't do that. I didn't direct AI to do this.
1: And one thing that you have here, he seemed to not know anything about who was subpoenaed. He didn't know any of the
0: right.
1: people. He just played ignorant.
0: Right.
1: He didn't at all come out and said, look, here's why I did this, because this, and this.
0: Right.
1: And so, we know what happened. We went point by point during the Biden administration with the lawfare that was going on against, against Trump. It was obvious what was going on, and it's all going to happen again if they lose the House or Senate. It's going to all happen again.
0: Oh, no doubt. Yep. No doubt. They're not done.
1: Now, how do I know it? Because they've been talking about it. That's why.
0: Yeah. Yeah. They look, they can't do it lawfully. They have nothing on their opponents, their political opponents. What they do is try and find something that they can shape into something that looks like something nefarious or even illegal. And they have been doing it for years now, and it's going to return. It's going to return, and I really do wonder how many of them will use AI. How many of them will use other means, whatever means they have available to them. There's no doubt in my mind they will use whatever means they have available to them. The question is, what will the ability of AI or any other tool that they have and technology that they have, what will that ability be when they gain power?
1: And the left jumped on, and even some of the right, the mistake from Senator Schmidt about whether Jack Smith attended, what was it, an Atlanta Hawks game or Iowa Hawkeye game, whatever, and he got it wrong. Mm. And he's been mocked for that. And in one way, you should be. If you're going to go on a national stage, you ought to have your ducks in a row. But as Margo Cleveland wrote, quick thoughts on the blow-up regarding Smith attending the wrong basketball game. At least it was a mistake and not intentional lies that deep state peddled and passed to a secret FISA court. You know, when you look at the things that have actually happened, what the left did, when you look at the Twitter files, when you see everything, again, the senator should have your ducks in a row if you're going to, on a national stage, accuse somebody of someone, because it's expected of Republicans that you have to have some semblance of credibility. To Democrats, it's not.
0: Right. Right.
1: But what we saw they did, whether it was the lawfare against Trump, whether it was the Russia collusion hoax, complete hoax, which still the public at large, I bet you the majority of the public still doesn't know that it was Hillary Clinton and the DNC that set up Donald Trump, that created the entire Russia collusion hoax.
0: Right.
1: And I know, because I still ask people today, and they're like, what the hell are you talking about? They look at me like I'm from outer space.
0: Mm-hmm. No, and this is how they win elections.
1: So
0: because they nobody pays attention. You know, if no one cares about $40 trillion, if no one cares about the Russian hoax, if no one cares about all the lies that were told in getting Obamacare into law, nobody cared. They didn't care. And when it backfires, the couple in California on Obamacare, we supported the idea of Obamacare. We didn't know we were going to have to pay for it because you weren't paying attention. You had your head up your ass. You don't care enough to know the facts. And you keep voting for the side that is doing this over and over and over again. And when it comes to lawfare, my gosh, the damage that has been done over and over and over again. Was it Michael Schellenberger that was talking about some of the government money that was being used? He said that was supposed to be foreign aid money that actually was circling back to the U.S. to be used against the left's opponents. They'll use whatever means necessary. There should be no doubt.

0: in your mind. They'll do that. And if they'll do that to people of power, they'll do that to anybody who has any measurable influence, including you. The whole IRS thing in the Tea Party, we go back to that. Oh, it's a couple of rogue agents. Turned out it wasn't.
1: Well, when you think of, was it Taibbi or Schellenberger that had the IRS show up at his house the day
0: that he testified? That was Taibbi.
1: Was it Taibbi?
0: Yeah.
1: Yeah.
0: The day he testified, they showed up.
1: The day he testified, they showed up at his house, and the IRS doesn't normally show up at anybody's house like that.
0: Right.
1: Showed up the day that he was testifying.
0: You get a letter or whatever, you know.
1: Right. It's all mail. Yeah. Even if you, I know, because I got one of those letters one time. I didn't know it was a mistake, but you get the letter. And remember he said the only controversy with the IRS that he had is they still owed him money.
0: It was March 9th, 2023. An IRS agent made an unannounced field visit to Matt Taibbi's New Jersey home the exact day, March 9th, 2023, the exact day Taibbi was testifying before Congress about the Twitter files and government censorship. That's not a coincidence.
1: Yeah. Because there's no reason for them to show up. As you said, from what I know, they owe me some money. That's
0: right.
1: You don't. No IRS agent shows up at the door if they owe you money.
0: Right.
1: Oh, here's your check.
0: Right.
1: God, it's just amazing.
0: But this is exactly who they are. I mean, this has become their mission. They're willing to do anything and everything because they see this. I believe now they see this as their version of a civil war. That it's, you know, they're not going to grab, well, a few of them have. It has become violent. But for the most part, they're not going to grab guns. They're going to use other weapons at whatever's at their disposal, including positions of power and leverage within those roles in positions of power in order to go after people legally. If they'll go after Donald Trump, do you think you're safe? The moment you step out of line, how many on the left have been canceled because you won't get in line? You won't get in line. Silence is violence. If you think they won't come after you, they won't influence your life in some way. Their will is, in fact, unstoppable, I believe. This is what I talk about. When we talk about things wrong with the GOP, these are things that are fixable. They really are. Now, they're going to have to fix it. There are things they're going to have to do. But this mindset, this radical behavior, this absolute radical behavior is the Democratic Party, and it will not be fixed. It will only become more radical. And there is no way to there's no way to turn that train around. Go ahead, try. You'll be canceled too. You and Ed Sheeran will be playing for, you know, people putting money in a bucket in the subway.
1: Well, as we know now, Lady Gaga has been canceled. She's been canceled because she's a Zionist.
0: Yeah. Think about that. We've said this is the problem with identity politics. And you pointed out that after October 7th, this is a new part of identity politics.
1: Right. The anti-Semitism
0: is a new part of their identity politics.
1: And
0: so it rules everything. And when you do that, if you don't get in line, at some point you're going to become the oppressor. And it doesn't matter how radical you were yesterday. Tomorrow, you're the oppressor.
1: We are Red Eye Radio.
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3: Are you tired of getting spam, scam, and fraudulent communications? 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
3: Potential scam tactics to be aware of include fraudulent representation of an organization you are familiar with, pointing out a problem that needs your immediate attention and action, even applying pressure to do such, and claiming you owe money, but there is only one acceptable method of payment. 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

0: We are Red Eye Radio. He's Eric Harley, and I'm Gary McNamara. Yeah, I mean, that's it's something that we've talked about. We've talked about this for the longest time with identity politics and you know, with the Democrats, which is judging people by groups and not individuals. And for years have been saying the Republican Party, you're on the defensive. You should never be on the defensive for racism.
1: Right.
0: Look, the Republican Party has no problem going after, you know, Tucker Carlson or anybody else in the party that has thrown out anything that is viewed to be anti-Semitic in any way.
1: Right.
0: Or Candace Owen or whatever.
1: Yeah.
0: In fact, they've been immediately attacked, for that.
1: Yep.
0: Why can't you go after the Democrats who have institutionalized identity politics, which is judging people by groups and not individuals? When the Democrats were doing that back when, was it? Remember Tim Ryan? The reason he was running against Nancy Pelosi. Was that 2018, 2017? I can't remember when that was.
1: Yeah.
0: And he came out and said, we got to stop the identity politics. James Carville's talked about it over and over again.
1: Mm-hmm.
0: You've had actually worse criticism of identity politics at times from establishment Democrats, understanding what that eventually does to a party, because the goal of a party is to unite, and the Democrats, all they do is get more victims and therefore more oppressors. And you have this victim-oppressor relationship, which you see expanding each and every day.
1: Right.
0: Not a Lady Gaga.
1: Yeah, exactly.
0: You know, not a Ed Sheeran.
1: Right.
0: You know,
1: anybody.
0: You agree 100% or you're out.
1: Yep.
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3: With SRN News, I'm John Scott. The remnants of Hurricane Polo moving out of Mexico and became incorporated into a large upper-level trough moving across the southwest. The result will be heavy rainfall in Texas, 4 to 8 inches in some areas, starting overnight. A bipartisan effort to prevent the Trump administration from demolishing the Kennedy Center has been blocked in the Senate. Oregon Democrat Jeff Merkley and Alaska Republican Lisa Murkowski introduced a bill requiring congressional approval before any federally designated presidential memorial could be demolished. A 77-year-old man convicted of killing a woman with a hammer has become the 16th person executed this year in Florida. Curtis Wilkie Beasley received a lethal injection at Florida State Prison. He was convicted of a 1995 killing of Carolyn Montford in her home south of Orlando. This is SRN News.
4: This is weatherology. I'm meteorologist Laura Lockwood with the Alexandria Lakes Area Forecast. Partly cloudy skies, fog and spots overnight with a low of 56. Winds out of the southwest, 5 to 10 miles per hour. Sunshine mixed with clouds, with fog at times early Wednesday. High temperatures reach up to 75. Lows dip down to about 52. Wednesday night, mainly cloudy skies expected. For KXRA, I'm meteorologist Laura Lockwood. Right now, 63.
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1: We are Red Eye Radio. He is Eric Carlin. I'm Gary McNamara. You know, we talk about people getting canceled.
2: Yeah.
1: You know, Ed Sheeran. And
2: right.
1: Remember, he tried to ride the fine line. And who was it? We did the story. They asked somebody whether that's acceptable because he said what happened on October 7th was horrible and everything else. But the response from Israel was not proportional or whatever.
2: Yeah.
1: I'm doing
2: yeah.
1: the correct message.
2: Right.
1: And, of course, he was criticized because that is the soft sell anti-Semitism of the left right now.
2: Right.
1: Well, yeah, it was horrible what happened. Yeah. And it was somebody on the left that was asked about, do you accept, what he said? They went, no. No.
2: Yeah.
1: It has to be complete. You have to be a complete anti-Semite. You cannot be anti-Semite light.
2: No, you have to be full on, yeah.
1: And then the whole thing when they said about Lady Gaga, it was yeah. like, well, no, can't have her. And
2: can't that, have a oh, Lady that, Gaga oh, party.
1: That was the Massachusetts, Western Massachusetts lesbian bar.
2: Right, yes.
1: Where they said, well, maybe we can bring everybody together by playing some Lady Gaga.
2: Well, have no, a you Lady can't. Gaga party. And then they said, no, she's canceled. She's
1: a Zionist.
2: She's a Zionist.
1: And then I just saw this story from Red State. Geddy Lee of Rush makes rare political endorsement amid rise in anti-Semitism in his Toronto home. Geddy Lee, the bassist, keyboardist, lead vocalist for the veteran Canadian progressive hard rock power trio Rush. Now, progressive does not mean liberal. Has moved.
3: Yeah, to be clear,
1: yes.
3: prog rock is not liberal rock necessarily. It can be, yes. But the prog doesn't stand for liberal.
2: Yeah. So,
1: right. But he's moved away from his usual public avoidance of political matters to make an endorsement in the upcoming Toronto mayoral election. On Monday, October 26, Lee has come out in favor of Toronto City Councillor Brad Bradford, who, among others, is running against the current mayor, Olivia Chow. He said, I was born, this is what he wrote on social media. I was born in Toronto and have built a life with my family here. It was always a place I've been proud to call home, but it's changing and not for the better. I'm not one to make public statements about politicians, but I truly fear for the future of Toronto with its current leadership, and I believe Brad has the energy, fresh ideas, and really cares about all the city's communities. Then he expanded later on Bradford's website. I'm a kid from Willowdale. I spent 50 years traveling the world, and every time I return home, I felt the same thing, relief. Toronto was a city that worked. As I look around, it's not the same. Something has gone wrong, and it isn't the people. It's the leadership. My parents came here from nothing. After surviving the worst the world could do to them, and the city gave them the one thing they wanted most, a safe place to raise their kids. That was the promise of Toronto. I believe that Bradford gets it. I've never been a political guy, but it's time to speak up about the city I love. I believe that Brad has the energy, fresh ideas, and truly cares about all of the city's communities. On October 26th, I'm voting for him. In terms of proposals, Red State writes, there's no striking difference between the two.
2: Yeah.
1: Their main campaign points are increasing the housing supply by reducing government red tape and related costs, increasing police presence, and focusing on providing more consistent public services, such as reliable public transit and safe public parks. Chow's positions, the current mayor, includes increasing public transportation while freezing fares at their current level, expanding city-run mental health support services, promoting energy efficiency. Bradford's platform is more meat and potatoes, but neither is the stuff of which conservative dreams are made. The elephant in the room, or given that it's Canada, perhaps the bull moose in the room, is the rise of active anti-Semitic acts in Toronto during Chow's present term. At a meeting on September 19th, at a Toronto synagogue, Bradford pledged to actively combat the rise in anti-Semitic attacks. According to the numbers from Toronto Police in 2025, 82% of the religious-based hate crimes were against Jews in Toronto. Bradford and another mayoral candidate who attended the meeting sharply criticized Chow for not attending. It warrants mention that Chow has a record of struggling with addressing anti-Semitic acts. In 2025, she hemmed and hawed over a proposal to create bubble zones around Jewish houses of worship and enterprises to protect their users from protest before finally agreeing to support the initiative. Chow has also labeled the Israeli-Palestine war following the October 7th Palestinian attack against Israel, in which 1,200 Israelis were killed and humanely brutalized, as a genocide against Palestinians. Wow. And so, yeah, so that's the thing. But the fact is, he hints at it, Geddy Lee does, that it's about his children, you know, and just, you know, his family and, you know, families of all demographics feeling safe. Does he feel he cannot come out and actually say that it's anti-Semitism?
2: There's probably some of that, yeah. For those that don't know, his mother and grandmother were Auschwitz survivors.
1: Yeah. Mm-hmm.
2: His grandmother figured out the system that what they would do is that there was a left and right system, and that one side would go to the gas chambers. So his grandmother actually positioned every day, the three of them. She had her two daughters, and she would position the three of them so that they would each be on the right side, that, and they did survive, that did not go to the gas chambers. But every day she had to do that arrangement in that line, because she had figured out that's what the system was. And then clearly, I mean, if you're, and I, you know, not being Canadian, not living in Toronto, but we know what the left is doing. And I'm guessing there's a tremendous amount of pressure on him to be careful about what he says.
1: Yeah. Because you see what happens.
2: And it's, you know, this is, again, somebody who's told his grandmother's and mother's story multiple times over the years. And it's horrific. And to see this kind of hate return with a weird type of, a bizarre type of pride attached to it from the left.
1: Well, what I find incredible is when you look, for example, at Lady Gaga, has there been a artist that has been more supportive to liberal LGBTQ narratives than Lady Gaga?
2: No, I mean,
1: you look, and that's the whole point. And yeah. And here the radical liberal lesbian bar and the patrons that go there are rejecting her because she's against hate towards Jews.
2: Yeah.
1: And they're in support of people that would murder them.
2: Yeah.
1: And so if you're an artist out there, you're saying to yourself, what the hell? None of this even makes any sense.
2: Yeah.
1: You're gay and you support Hamas?
2: Right.
1: They'd murder you in a second. What the hell's wrong with you? I mean, and so I can see if you're a musical artist, I mean, like Lady Gaga's going to be going, what the hell's going on?
2: Yeah. Yeah. Right.
1: I've been more supportive of LGBTQ. Doesn't matter. Doesn't matter. If you don't hate, we don't need you to be pro-LGBTQ. You must hate Jews.
2: Yeah. By the way, his father also.
1: I thought his father survivor. Was, yeah.
2: They actually, his father and mother met when they were very young. And I think after going through something like that, I can't even imagine, but after going through something like that, the bond that was felt, I haven't heard him talk about that part of, you know, their bond as a couple, but I have to believe that it was strengthened by their strength of surviving such a horrific set of events. And you look at, you know, but you look at this, and we have to call it out for what it is. I don't care who it is. As you mentioned, the few on the right have been called out by the right. Why not on the left? Because the left takes pride in it. There's no other way to say it. They take pride in it.
1: Yeah. They judge people by groups and not individuals.
2: Right.
1: We know it.
2: And as a group, they have embraced
1: it. Right.
2: And this is something, this kind of fundamental hatred doesn't change. When I say things on the right are fixable, they are. And I say things on the left are not. Something like this is a deeply held conviction. It's part of you and doesn't change. We've seen it before. So I, you know, after Getty telling his story, you know, I don't know how many times over the years, and now looking at Toronto, you know, his home changing, and he can't fully talk about it. By the way, his real name is Gary.
1: Well, isn't it?
2: When he was young, they pronounced it Getty.
1: You bring this up, you know, the anti-Semitism, for example, in Toronto, and we know, you know, we've been talking about the relationship between Canada and the United States.
2: Yeah.
1: And, you know, people say, well, you know, that Canada, they're so incredibly liberal. Have you checked out our Democratic Party lately?
2: It's almost like a competition.
1: But when you think about it, my grandfather came to the United States from the Toronto area.
2: Yeah.
1: You know, I think originally they had settled in the Halliburton Highlands and moved, you know, closer to Toronto. And my grandfather emigrated to the United States because of the absolute Irish Catholic racism in Toronto at the beginning of the last century.
2: Right.
1: That's why he came here. And so to see, you know, to see this, and we know that's what Getty Lee's talking about.
2: Yeah.
1: He's not talking about, you know, the services of picking up the garbage.
2: Right.
1: Anybody who knows Getty Lee, as you have pointed out, or watched any of the documentaries on Rush, that's a key thing about, you know, how they grew up.
2: Right. He talks about going when they were kids with Alex to get this one amplifier. He was on with Beato telling this story. And so, of course, it was the streets were icy. You know, it was in the dead of winter. And then they were, you know, they grew up very poor. And then they saved up their money, and he goes to get this amplifier, and they basically slid it all the way home on the ice because that was the only way to get it home. They didn't have a vehicle. And he talks about this, but he comes from a, you know, this background, and now to watch your city get so radical in the anti-Semitism to grow to this extent must be the most disheartening, tragic thing you've ever witnessed.
1: It is.
2: Yeah.
1: It is disheartening.
2: Yeah.
1: And so much of it's coming from the younger people.
2: Right. Yeah.
1: Who have embraced hate.
2: Because if you think about the unbelievable tragedy that his parents and grandparents went through. Oh, my gosh. And now thinking we've gotten beyond that.
1: No, we haven't.
2: And no, we haven't.
1: We are Red Eye Radio.
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0: Bear Right Eye Radio. He's Eric Harley, and I'm Gary McNamara. Oh, wow. A lot of the country's going to get a lot of that rain from, really, it's from, a lot of it's from that hurricane. Was it Polo, was it?
1: Yeah.
0: Hurricane Polo there in the Pacific?
1: Yeah.
0: And it's heading our way. It looks like we're going to get some of the most rain.
1: Yeah, we're going to get some rain.
0: Like 5 inches we could get. And
1: you know, a couple of days ago, they were saying some areas of our, some parts of our area could get up to 20 inches, like locally. And
0: right.
1: And I don't know if they're still saying that or not. I saw 2 to 5 inches, depending on where you are.
0: Right. That's still a lot.
1: That's
0: here.
1: A lot of rain.
0: Yeah. I think we average, what, 36 inches a year?
1: Yeah. And and we're going to get it. It's, yeah. So, we need the rain. But, when you get into a flash flood situation, inevitably, people thinking they can dry through low-lying areas.
0: Yeah.
1: You can't.
0: Nope.
1: Don't try it.

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6: News this hour from Town Hall. I'm John Scott. Consumer confidence down sharply this month.
7: The Conference Board's lead index fell more than 6.5 points from August. The board's chief economist, Dana Peterson, said the index deteriorated notably in September following 2 months of softening. The survey noted September's surge in gas prices and ongoing geopolitical tensions as factors in the drop in confidence across nearly all age and income groups. Consumer appraisals of business conditions also turned negative for the first time in 2 years. I'm Matt Mattinson.
6: President Trump promising that his government wouldn't limit the development of artificial intelligence, even as top executives of AI firms that have called for delays convene in Washington.
8: President Trump is continuing to throw his support behind AI. He unveiled the AI-powered America.gov today, which aims to make it easier for Americans to interact with the federal government.
9: We're putting power and control back into the hands of the people, right where it belongs.
8: He said some services that used to take months to take care of can now be done in just a few clicks. It's described as a centralized portal for federal information. I'm Wendy Swanson.
6: Bands of rain continuing to sweep across the U.S. Southwest, causing desert rivers to surge and usually dry arroyos to rage with floodwater. Wide swaths of the U.S. Southwest under flood watches as the complex system of tropical weather spread northeast from Mexico, with Polo as the main event. In the southeastern corner of Arizona, flooding and damage to access roads reported. Secretary of War Pete Hegseth expected to announce deep cuts to the military's top brass. Hegseth will call for a 20% reduction to the number of positions reserved for admirals and generals at the Pentagon during his State of the Force address from Quantico, Virginia Marine Corps Base Wednesday. More at townhall.com.
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6: In consumer news, more than 330 pounds of tuna distributed across five states are being recalled.
11: The recall comes after testing found elevated levels of a toxin that can lead to food poisoning. The FDA said the recall covers buckhead tuna distributed in New York, New Jersey, Connecticut, Pennsylvania, and Maryland. The advisory was designated a Class 2 recall. That means a product may cause temporary or medically reversible adverse health consequences. Bob Agnew reporting.
6: A former Ohio music pastor who once appeared on American Idol has been convicted of murder in the killing of his wife while he was having an affair. A Miami County jury found Caleb Flynn guilty on Tuesday. Prosecutors allege Flynn staged a home invasion in February after shooting his wife, Ashley. He claimed she was killed by a burglar. He appeared on American Idol in 2013, telling TV viewers about how his wife had encouraged him to chase his dreams. News at townhall.com. California Governor Newsom suspending summer blend gasoline requirements and allowed winter blend gas to be made and sold early.
12: California cannot control what the, you know, price of a barrel of crude oil is. But what California can control is what we do within our state.
13: Carolyn Chen, a professor at San Jose State University's Lucas College of Business, says the move was expected and is meant to increase supply and lower prices. Winter blend gasoline is generally 10 to 30 cents cheaper per gallon than the stricter summer blend. AAA reports right now the average price for a gallon of regular statewide is $6.38. That's close to the record of $6.44 a gallon. I'm Tammy Trujillo.
6: A snake scare in Orange County, California. A 5-foot, highly venomous gaboon viper. It's not native to North America. It was later learned the person who reported it had used an AI-generated photo. More on these stories at townhall.com.
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15: This is Weatherology. I'm meteorologist Laura Lockwood with the Alexandria Lakes Area Forecast. Partly cloudy skies with fog and spots early overnight. Lows around 55. Southwesterly winds 5 to 10 miles per hour. Daytime highs approaching 74. Wednesday, a mix of clouds and sun. Lows level off around 52. Wednesday night, mainly cloudy. Turning much cooler Thursday and Friday with highs from the upper 50s to the low 60s. For KXRA, I'm meteorologist Laura Lockwood. Right now, 62.
0: Now, it's Red Eye Radio. Gary McNamara and Eric Harley talk about everything from politics to social issues and news of the day. Whether you're up late or you're just starting your day, welcome to the show. From the Relief Factor Studios, this is Red Eye Radio.
16: All across America, we are Red Eye Radio. He is Eric Carly, and I'm Gary McNamara. Good morning. Welcome. Hi. Headline, National Review.
17: Yeah.
16: Trump officially renames AI, changing everything forever.
17: Super intelligence.
16: Big news. It seems that Donald Trump has scheduled his, this is before he signed the executive order yesterday.
17: Yeah. Yeah.
16: It seems that Donald Trump has scheduled his October surprise for the end of September and has announced that at 5 p.m. Eastern time, he will sign an executive order that bids fair to alter the course of human history as well as the trajectory of the November elections. That's right. Trump is officially renaming artificial intelligence super intelligence.
17: Yeah.
16: You know, I swear at times I just, you know, again, I don't pay attention to what Trump says anymore. I pay attention to what he does. We said this a long time ago. To me, so much of Trump every day is blah, blah, blah, blah, blah, blah, blah. Except now that you get close to an election, the artificial intelligence stuff, stupid. We looked at the polls, even the conservative polls. Most Republicans aren't for the name change of either, you know, the former Lake Ontario or the Gulf of Texas.
17: I think he's planned on Friday to change Lake Superior to Lake Inferior. and Lake Michigan of the state that I won three times.
16: Well, as we said, when you had all the influencers on there saying, see, we got Canada. We go, this is what the Republican Party is down to now. This is what the Trump revolution is down to, changing names and then being happy when other people are upset that you're changing a name.
17: Yeah.
16: Especially with Lake Ontario, where it made no sense.
17: Yeah. Yeah.
16: Canada. It was named after the, I believe it was the Iroquois Indians.
17: Yeah, right.
16: Came up with the name. It wasn't a Canadian name to begin with.
17: Right.
16: And it just was, it's just dumb. And he's just into this thing for some bizarre reason of, we're going to change the name and people will view it differently. No, they won't.
17: No.
16: And it just doesn't. And then his statement yesterday about North Korea, it's like, you need to shut up.
17: Yeah, it's
16: about how Kim Jong-un is, you know, he doesn't have many friends, but I'm a friend because I like him. Shut up.
17: Yeah.
16: You know, the same thing was about, you know, the all the lovey-dovey stuff with China. And it's like, well, you know, we might sell you weapons. Maybe we should consider selling. Shut up.
17: Yeah.
16: It's like, what's the purpose of it?
17: Well, your party is in campaign mode, and it's you're pulling the rug out at every turn from Mamdani to the other communist, Kim Jong-un.
16: Do you remember when Susie Wiles held that meeting with a bunch of Republicans?
17: Yeah.
16: And said, you guys are going to have to focus on, basically the message was, you guys are going to have to focus on doing the right thing because we have no idea what the president will say at any time.
17: Yeah.
16: That was really the message.
17: Yeah, right.
16: You can't depend on the president to campaign effectively for Republicans.
17: Right.
16: So you've got to do it. Yeah. We sat there in complete, and when that story came out, the White House never denied it.
17: No. Nope.
16: And we're just like, whoa, man, you got to be kidding. And so, I mean, this whole thing, he's into this thing of changing names. And I don't know. I don't know the bubble that he has around him of people going, that's a great thing. It's a great thing. It's a great thing. But we saw, you haven't seen any of the influencers, really, because I monitor what goes on with the influencers. You know, they did jump on the Lake Ontario thing. See, look how Canadians are right. We made them angry by changing the name. We win again.
17: Yeah.
16: This is what the Republican Party has become.
17: Yeah.
16: A party of imagery over changing names. And not the substance of freedom in our lives and our economics. We become, let's change the name and then go after them when they're upset about it.
17: Well, show me the polls where the independents are on the fence going, if they would only change the name of AI. If they would only change the name of one of the Great Lakes.
16: Know, but, you know, you make a great point here because I don't think any party cares, you know, the parties, depending on, you know, what time of the decade it is, mm-hmm. really care about independence.
17: Right. Yeah.
16: Obviously, Trump doesn't. He did it one time. the reason he won is because independents voted for him twice.
17: Yeah. Yeah.
16: But the job of a political party and the president of that political party is to convince people, not just your base, but the independents who will win you an election, that you are right on the issues. Trump did that twice.
17: Yeah.
16: He won twice. He convinced the even after losing, he came back and said, see what they're doing? I will do this. And they voted for him. But it's politics 101 in the United States. If you don't get the independents, you don't win. And the frustrating thing for us is the on the actual issues. If you just take the issues alone, the Republicans win on the majority of the issues.
17: Yeah.
16: With independents.
17: Right.
16: In practice of

0: nation. But yes, are we voting for the lesser of two evils right now? Yes.
1: Well, you know, here's the thing.
0: By the way, the much lesser of two evils. I want to make that clear.
1: Yeah.
0: Because, as you say, it's fixable.
1: Well, we've seen him do it. There are a number of great things he's accomplished.
0: Mm-hmm.
1: We'd like more of that.
0: Yeah.
1: It's that simple. It's the focus.
0: But if you're going to have a political party and the base of a political party run their political lives on political idolatry and not what got the Republican Party to its greatness, mm-hmm. which was conservative values and conservative economics, and you're going to ignore that in order to be loyal to imagery and not substance, there's going to be a problem in your party, too. Just like with the Democrats.
1: Yeah.
0: When you have the Democrats, it's a different thing for the Democrats because it's the racism that will help destroy them because you create victims and oppressors and you keep attempting to divide rather than unite. And Trump did unite.
1: Mm-hmm. Yeah.
0: In his messaging. Not all the time, but in the specifics of two presidential elections, he did.
1: Look, 24 was an amazing election cycle.
0: Yeah.
1: It was the greatest comeback possibly in presidential election history.
0: But if you just cater to your base, if that's what you focus on, and your goal is not to convince the people that already agree with you on the majority of the issues that you support them too, and you understand their concerns, and this conservative way will get us there, then it's going to be hard to win elections in the future.
1: Yeah. Yeah.
0: It's that simple.
1: Yeah, it will.
0: And again, Trump's just all over the place right now. You know, the Kim Jong-un thing, you know, the Chinese, sell your weapons. Don't say those things. Stop it.
1: Right. Yeah.
0: You know, it doesn't make any sense at all and doesn't help the Republican Party at all. And he doesn't seem to be concerned. But we were warned from the meeting that they had. All right, all you Republicans, you go out and you got to sell what will get us elected. Can't depend on Trump. And right. That was a White House meeting. That was right. The message.
1: Yeah. What they say they spent $75,000 on food or something.
0: Yeah.
1: What was it? It was something crazy.
0: I forgot what it was. Yeah.
1: Yeah.
0: It was back, four or five months ago?
1: It was all hands on deck.
0: Yeah. Everybody was called in.
1: Susie Wiles at the helm. Here's what you got to do. Well, you can't do that. The problem is you've never been able to do it with this president. The moment you go against anything that he says, you know, we need you guys to go out there and promote this. He's going to be promoting this. You can't do that because then social media will brand you, like a couple of people try to do with us as having TDS. If you go a different direction than the president, especially if you're running for office and campaigning that way, if you're spending money that way, I want him to win. I want him to do the things that he has been doing and repeat those things. And I want his party to be there. His party, I have bigger problems with his party. And it goes back longer than Trump with the GOP moving further left.
0: Yeah.
1: But now that includes him with ownership in business and things like this, where, you know, those are great concerns for conservatives. I don't care. You can call me names all day long. I don't care.
0: Yeah, we don't care.
1: I don't care.
0: We don't.
1: I'm going to stand on my convictions. I want to repeat this because it bears repeating. He's a public servant. I worship one, and his name is Jesus. I don't worship any political figure in America. I never will. He is a public servant.

0: And he was doing a great job and has done some great things lately. Keep doing those. And stop with the things that don't move the needle. It looks like a frat party without beer. And what's a frat party without beer?
1: And do not alienate your conservative base.
0: Right.
1: Because as you can see, the populist base, you know, you look at it, they look about, you know, with Hispanics right now, they're like, we thought we had them. How?
0: Right.
1: If they change their mind from Democrat to Republican, what makes you think they won't go back? They're not loyal. You know, that demographic has not shown to be loyal, you know, to the Republican Party until the Democratic Party went bat soup crazy.
0: Right.
1: And so if you're saying to yourself, well, wait a minute, why did they switch so quickly? When you cater, you know, the thing is to expand your base by easily convincing them that conservative values and conservative economics is what works. But the other thing is, it's tough to sit there and come out, as he did again over the weekend, we're against communism, we're against socialism. Let's get more ownership in companies.
0: Yeah.
1: It's tough to promote your trade policy of being anti-dumping. These companies are dumping their products and their governments are subsidizing them. And then you go out and make a deal with Europe and Venezuela to dump their products into the United States because things are too expensive here.
0: Right.
1: And except for us and a few others, you've got the conservative Republican media, they won't touch that issue.
0: No.
1: As bluntly, because it is a sharp knife to your political narrative when you do that. Because conservatives in the Republican parties are not idiots. No. They understand what socialism and communism is. And you can't say one thing and criticize it and then be upset when people ask the question, well, you're against this and this is the definition of it and you're doing it.
0: Yeah. Yeah.
1: And then name calls, you know, you get called names. We could care less about names. We've been doing this too long. The skin is too thick. I love the people that believe they are upsetting us. We're just chuckling.
0: Well,
1: we're just like, wow. You know, I don't care if you made a salient point. If you said you guys said this and you're wrong on this, this, this and this, I'll review that. Name calling without any explanation. You're dealing with children at that point.
0: Yeah. Right.
1: And we're not going to do that when discussing the issues. We have fun, but when we discuss the issues, if you disagree with me and say, these are my points, I'm not going to say, well, you're a radical un-American person. Mm. I'm going to say, you're wrong because of this, this, this, this, and this. When you don't do that, and we said this when, you know, Trump, you know, with the media, when he calls on CNN, knowing they're going to ask a question, he won't answer the question. He'll simply say, you guys are fake news. What are you doing here? You're worthless, whatever. But never will, when he has the ability to answer them back and win the argument, he won't do that. At that point, there are a significant number of people that say, you're not really serious if you won't debate the issue. If they name call to you and you just name call back.
0: Yeah.
1: Then what makes you better? Especially when you can win the argument with conservative principles every time. That's what's frustrating to us.
0: Well, it's just, it seems the focus is gone. It's all over the place on things that aren't going to move the needle.
1: Yeah, exactly. That gets frustrating as we're now just a little, you know, over a month away.
0: Yeah.
1: And he's talking about how friendly we are with the Chinese and North Korean dictator and changing the name of AI.
0: Mm-hmm. I don't care what you call it. I don't want the government, in fact, involved. You know, we can talk about a few regulations here and there, but when the government gets their hands on it and takes ownership in it and says, okay, we're going to be using this, That's what scares the hell out of me.
1: Yeah. Well, and they've talked about it. J.D. Vance, the president, about having ownership in it, the AI company.
0: Exactly.
1: We are Red Eye Radio.
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0: We are Red Eye Radio. He is Eric Carly, and I'm Gary McNamara. Coming up following the bottom of the hour, New York City judge orders Mamdani to start over with the second home tax rollout.
1: Oh.
0: We'll get to that. Plus, you saw Steve Wynn and another real estate mogul filing a civil suit.
1: Mm-hmm.
0: What are the constitutional issues there?
1: Mm.
0: And there are some constitutional issues that I find that are pretty interesting. Plus, what is white supremacy in Great Britain? Wait till you hear this one.
1: All right.

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1: With SRN News, I'm John Scott. Americans' confidence in the economy sank to its lowest level in more than a decade this month as prices remain elevated and wages stagnate amid the ongoing Iran war. The Conference Board reports its Consumer Confidence Index tumbled 6.7 points to 81.9 in September. That's down from 88.6 in August, the lowest reading since the board survey started in April 2014. U.S. employers posting fewer job openings in August, but the American labor market remains resilient in the face of higher energy costs. The Labor Department says U.S. job openings slid to 7.08 million from a revised 7.34 million in July. The Supreme Court will let President Trump's administration resume deporting people to countries other than their own for now, while the justices consider whether the policy is legal. This is SRN News.
2: This is Weatherology. I'm meteorologist Laura Lockwood with the Alexandria Lakes Area Forecast. Partly cloudy skies with fog and spots early overnight, lows around 55. Southwesterly winds 5 to 10 miles per hour. Daytime highs approaching 74. Wednesday, a mix of clouds and sun. Lows level off around 52. Wednesday night, mainly cloudy. Turning much cooler Thursday and Friday, with highs from the upper 50s to the low 60s. For KXRA, I'm meteorologist Laura Lockwood. Right now, 62.
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1: And he is Eric Carley, and I'm Gary McNamara. Welcome, and good morning. Got this here from one of our listeners. You guys need to rewatch what J.D. Vance said about AI yesterday on Fox News. He sounded like you, too. He said, don't heavily regulate it. Let there be competition, and if AI companies don't follow the law or don't do what they're supposed to, they can be sued for safe product. By the way, we have agreed with the president and what he's been talking about on AI and talking about how reasonable it should be. But if you go back to June is when J.D. Vance talked about the administration being in favor of the United States government having equity, which is ownership in major AI companies.
2: Right.
1: That was reported back then. So we know what they're saying.
2: Yeah.
1: It's not like we missed something here.
2: Right.
1: Just so you know.
2: Yeah.
1: In other news, New York City Mayor Mamdani on Tuesday quickly appealed a judge's decision to cancel previously mailed notices for his second home tax, triggering an automatic stay of the ruling. The auto stay allows the city to continue, as we have been, with the implementation of the surcharge and puts the lower court's order on pause, a city official said just hours earlier. Judge Wayne Ozzie found that the city failed to follow required procedures before mailing the notices, which he described as arbitrary and capricious, affected by errors of law and in violation of the recipient's due process rights, according to the ruling. Despite the ruling, Ozzie noted that the policy itself could still survive. He said the city can still apply the tax by removing the current list of tax properties from its website and posting a corrected list after following the proper procedures. New notices must then be mailed in compliance with the law. Well, you know why Mamdani did that? He did that because he believes that it's a punishment, and he wanted to those people to know, I'm coming after you and I'm going to punish you.
2: Yeah.
1: And this is the problem. You know, with the left, you know, we understand the taxes are necessary to provide what the government services that the people request be there. But taxes are not supposed to be a punishment. It's not supposed to be about getting even. And that's what the left thinks. And that's why Mamdani did that.
2: Yeah. No, I mean, for them, it's all about punishment. It's all about going after corporations, the rich. You know, for the left, it's been that way for the longest time.
1: And you saw Steve Wynn, and somebody else also joined the civil suit.
2: Mm-hmm.
1: And taking a look at some of the legal claims, this from the New York Times, in one of the lawsuits, plaintiffs argue that the second home tax unlawfully targets non-residents and residents of other states who cannot vote on local policies. Allegations that that state that the tax impedes interstate real estate activity and commerce. Other lawsuits that cite violations of the Privileges and Immunities Clause, the Dormant Commerce Clause, Due Process, and Equal Protection. One of them talked about the fact that it actually goes against the state law in New York on property taxes. And so it's, let me just get to here, the National Taxpayers Union also looking at, because we really never got into the constitutional issues of it all. And that's the Andrew Wilford back in August went through, you know, taxes on luxury secondary homes have become very popular in recent years. Well, I mean, the population loves it. If you're not rich, yeah, go after them. Are they constitutional? A case filed in Rhode Island Newport County Superior Court last week asked that very question. While Mamdani's version of the second home tax has received the bulk of national attention on the issue, Rhode Island passed its own version, dubbed the Taylor Swift tax, in the summer of last year. And while both the taxes went into effect on July 1st of this year, New York City remains in legal limbo due to the disastrous rollout of the version. Not only has the city gotten things backwards by placing the burden of proof on homeowners to show that they are exempt from the tax, it also bizarrely released a list of 900,000 properties that are related to the tax. For context, New York City Comptroller estimates the tax will apply to about 11,200 properties. But it's Rhode Island's tax that's facing the challenge to the constitutionality of taxing second homes. The plaintiffs argued that the tax, which applies exclusively to the assessed value over a million of secondary residents in Rhode Island, is a clear effort to target non-residents for special tax burdens. Rhode Island responded will respond by saying that it is not a tax on non-residents, but secondary residents, regardless of whether the individual's primary residence is in-state or out-of-state. They may win on that one. Because if they were just taxing non-state residents for their second homes, yeah.
2: Right.
1: But if you're a state resident and they go after you, or a city resident. But as the lawsuit notes, the Rhode Island's tax primary sponsor undermines that argument with his words, stating in a hearing that the beauty of this is that none of these people, being residents of the state of Rhode Island, none of these people can vote against me or any of you because they're non-residents. So that was used as part of the argument.
2: Sure.
1: Even though it just would not tax non-residents, that's what they claim they want to do.
2: Right.
1: Similar vulnerabilities New York City will face. Unable to pass up the opportunity for some demagoguery, the city's press release announcing the tax explicitly states that it targets ultra-wealthy out-of-city residents and global elites. That sure doesn't sound very neutral about whether the taxpayers are residents or not. The broader justification for these taxes, that they require non-residents to contribute to the services that they benefit from, makes equally little sense. Properties subject to secondary residence taxes are also subject to the normal property tax. If anything, they require fewer services than primary residents, not more, because they're secondary homes.
2: Right.
1: So there you go. But those are some of the things that they're talking about when it comes to, these taxes. Now, if you're talking about New York State or Rhode Island, because this seems to be being filed in, this isn't federal, this is state.
2: Yeah.
1: Knowing those two states, I think I'd be very surprised if it doesn't pass.
2: Yeah, I'd be shocked if it doesn't, actually. Yeah. Yeah, it's, you know, they're one thing that they know on the left in these blue states, they're going to have to come up with anything and everything they can to increase revenue.
1: Yeah.
2: You have wealthier people that are leaving the state. And if those wealthier people leave the state but keep a home, well, we can still go after them and we can increase their taxes that will punish them for leaving the state, you know, and having a second home. Basically, punishing the wealthy is something they've been, you know, it's been part of their MO for the longest time. And it is about punishing. But it's also about realizing they've got to get creative on their revenue, on their tax revenue, because you have more and more people leaving these areas. And so, you know, it's only a matter of time before they come for the average, the person, the middle class.
1: And I do think that the legal argument that the burden of proof as to what is your primary home is on you, and that's unconstitutional, Well, they do it for state income tax all the time, and you got to be specific for the days that you spend working in another state.
2: Right, yeah.
1: So I
2: or
1: just
2: city in the or, case of New York City, yeah.
1: Yeah, or state New York City or exactly or New York yeah. City for example.
2: Mm-hmm.
1: So I just don't see how they win that one either.
2: Right.
1: Because they do it, you know, the millionaire's taxes for example or if there's a income tax in a if you go for not a millionaire's tax, millionaire's athlete tax, you go and you play the Super Bowl for 3 days, they tax you for 3 days of your entire salary the entire mm-hmm. year, mm-hmm. not what you might be paid for the Super Bowl, which is why what the Super Bowl quarterback last year actually lost money
2: yeah.
1: because of the taxes
2: yeah.
1: playing in the Super Bowl.
2: Yeah.
1: Didn't make any money. They
2: well,
1: taxed because they taxed that 3 days of the entire salary and you're paid way less than what your actual salary is to win the Super Bowl.
2: Right.
1: If you're making 20, 30 million a year.
2: Right.
1: So they tax it on the 3 days of your entire salary, not just what you were paid, which I believe that would be the constitutional issue. I was paid to do this when I was here. The Super Bowl, here's what I was paid for that.
2: Yeah.
1: They should be paying you on the income that you actually earn in that city. And if your paycheck stops for the regular season, they shouldn't be taxing you like that. That would be how, what I would file for that.
2: Mm.
1: I don't see what the argument is against that.
2: Mm-hmm. Yeah, I know in our area we have, when it comes to home ownership, we have a homestead exemption. And if you own like rental properties, you know, you basically you can only claim one homestead exemption. So you can't say you have two homesteads. So one is you get the exemption on one or the other, you know, or, you know, one if you have more than one. And that happened actually to me. We turned one of our homes. We moved out and moved into the house we live in now and turned the other one into a rental property. And I forgot to change the homestead exemption to my new property. And so they came back and I was looking at my tax statement for the new property, which was a bigger property. And I said, well, wait a minute. Where's my homestead exemption? Well, you have to file for that. If you moved and the other one became a rental property, you can only take your homestead exemption to the one property.
1: Or my extra exemption.
2: Mm-hmm.
1: Being an old guy.
2: Yeah. Right.
1: Now I qualify for the senior.
2: Right.
1: Homestead exemption also.
2: Mine kicks in 27 months, thanks to my wife.
1: You're counting every single day.
2: Yes.
1: And,
2: I am.
1: And finally
2: 27 months in 2 days, to be honest.
1: And finally, the BBC removed an article that suggested, this is over in Great Britain,
2: yeah.
1: that the trend of leaving fingernails unpainted could perpetuate white supremacist beauty standards.
2: Huh.
1: After it drew backlash on Saturday, they pulled the article.
2: Oh.
1: The original article, How the Bare Nails Trend Has Become a Class Issue, explored the beauty trend of women preferring clear and polished naked nails over the more stylish nail designs over the past few years. The BBC said some consider it white supremacy.
2: Yeah. Mm. All right. Yeah.
1: They pulled the article because they couldn't even make sense of it themselves.
2: Some consider it. Yeah. I love it. Some. Who?
1: Yeah.
2: Who?
1: Is it a bar in Western Massachusetts? We are Red Eye Radio.
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0: We are Red Eye Radio. He is Eric Carlin. I'm Gary McNamara. I'm really interested to see, though, because we had talked about the second home tax in New York City, just, you know, what the specifics are going to be, you know, when they finally have their complete constitutional argument, because Steve Wynn and former Commerce Secretary Wilbur Ross are the ones that filed a complaint in state court that alleging that New York State lawmakers violated state and federal constitutions. So I want to see specifically what the constitutional argument is, you know, from them. And that I don't have at the moment as to what precisely. Now, they say they're challenging the constitutional basis of the tax to block the tax as a whole, not just delay the rollout. They argue that the levy intentionally discriminates against non-residents of New York who, by definition, cannot vote against lawmakers imposing that new tax. The only problem is, if it applies to all homes, it doesn't matter.
1: Well, if it applies to property owners, if it applies to all property owners or similar property owners, you know, if you're talking about that, again, do they have a case?
0: Do they have another argument, I wonder?
1: Yeah.
0: That would be my question.
1: Good question.

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4: News this hour from Town Hall. I'm John Scott. President Trump hosting tech executives at the White House as they sign a document to agree on AI, artificial intelligence standards. More from Laura Winters.
5: The president standing outside the White House, surrounded by House Speaker Mike Johnson, Elon Musk, Meta's Mark Zuckerberg, and AI leaders as he speaks with reporters about the new agreement.
6: I believe they're going to be used for the good, and when they're not, we're going to be able to nab them. But there's going to be a tremendous self-policing aspect.
5: President Trump is also gearing up to name an AI czar. Laura Winters reporting.
4: Former special counsel Jack Smith spending more than 4 hours testifying on Capitol Hill.
7: Former special counsel Jack Smith was grilled by Republicans on Capitol Hill Tuesday during his testimony before the Senate Judiciary Committee.
8: I made those decisions without regard to President Trump's political association, activities, beliefs, or candidacy in the 2024 presidential election.
7: Republicans have long maintained Smith used possibly illegal tactics while investigating President Trump's alleged efforts to challenge the results of the 2020 election. In his opening statement, Smith said the charges against President Trump were the result of the evidence. That's politics. I'm Brad Siegel.
4: Police say a potential new ransom note in the kidnapping of 84-year-old Nancy Guthrie, not credible.
9: The Pima County Sheriff's Department released a statement on Tuesday. The mother of Today Show co-host Savannah Guthrie was abducted from her Tucson area home in early February, sparking a massive search alongside several unconfirmed and fraudulent demands. Officials have declined to release details regarding the contents of the latest note. Police said they will continue to review reported messages for credibility. In Phoenix, I'm Mark Mayfield.
4: Wall Street will see several big economic updates this week to help gauge where inflation is headed. More on these stories from townhall.com.
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4: There's been some heavy spending on California's proposed billionaire tax. Correspondent Keith Peters with the update.
14: Most of the money supporting Proposition 40, which would create a one-time 5% tax on California billionaires' assets, was spent on getting the measure on the ballot. Supporters now have just over $200,000 left out of the $32 million they raised, according to recent state filings. Groups fighting Proposition 40 and supporting other measures to block it have collected nearly $190 million. Keith Peters reporting.
4: The CDC is updating its measles count and adding a second death. The agency's numbers are still short of Pennsylvania's official report of 4 measles-associated deaths and the outbreak that top 900 cases this week. HHS Secretary Robert F. Kennedy Jr. and Pennsylvania Governor Josh Shapiro have been at odds over the official count. News at townhall.com. A South Carolina man heading to federal prison. That's after turning an international flight into a real headache.
15: Prosecutors say 52-year-old Michael Shane Orndorff Jr. drank 4 large glasses of wine, got aggressive with crew members, stole another bottle, then reportedly pounded on the cockpit door and locked himself in the bathroom to drink it. The flight to South Korea was forced to land in Anchorage, and he has now been sentenced to 2 years behind bars. Turns out air rage comes with a pretty expensive layover. I'm Monica Delson.
4: Six Flags Magic Mountain retiring its famous X2 roller coaster amid lawsuits alleging serious brain injuries caused by the ride. The Southern California theme park announcing it is permanently closing the ride after nearly 20 years. Six Flags recently settled a wrongful death lawsuit from the family of one 22-year-old man who died after riding the coaster in 2022. More on these stories at townhall.com.
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18: This is Weatherology. I'm meteorologist Laura Lockwood with the Alexandria Lakes Area Forecast. Lows of low around 55, fog and spots overnight under partly cloudy skies, southwest winds 5 to 10 miles per hour. Daytime highs approaching 74 with fog and spots early Wednesday, sunshine mixed with clouds at times. Lows dip down to about 52 Wednesday night, mainly cloudy skies expected. For KXRA, I'm meteorologist Laura Lockwood. Right now, 61.
0: Now, it's Red Eye Radio. Gary McNamara and Eric Harley talk about everything from politics to social issues and news of the day. Whether you're up late or you're just starting your day, Welcome to the show from the Relief Factor Studios. 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
19: All across America, we are Red Eye Radio. He is Eric Carley, and I'm Gary McNamara. Good morning.
20: Hello.
19: You know, it's one of those days I don't know where to start.
20: Yeah.
19: So I'm going to start. I'm making a management decision here.
20: All right.
19: I'm going to start with what I feel is the most entertaining, bizarre stuff.
20: Okay.
19: All right.
20: All right. Go ahead.
19: That's how. Maybe not in the realm of importance, but maybe it is.
20: All right.
19: Here we go. I saw this in National Review, and this is where James Tallarico has once again appealed to the Bible for support of his health care plan.
20: Oh, really?
19: Yes. According to Tallarico, Jesus favors universal health care because the Son of God healed people without asking for a deductible. National Review responded to this saying, well, here's the thing. Here's the thing. Most doctors, most nurses, most medical professionals, they're exceptional people. But they don't have the ability to perform miracles.
20: I've never seen any of my doctors walk on water.
19: Yes. And if you are comparing human medical technology versus the divine ability to heal.
20: I mean, the technology, most of it is pretty good, but.
19: Yeah. If you're comparing human medical technology versus the divine ability to heal, I think we've got to give it to God.
20: I think that's an easy one.
19: He's really always going to have the technological advantage.
20: Yeah.
19: So I feel like Tallarico is being a little unfair here.
20: Unfair. I like that. Unfair. Wow.
19: Everything that we use for our metaphorical miracles, MRI machines, surgery, medications, requires the labor of someone else. Miracles don't.
20: Yeah.
19: So the question is it unreasonable to ask people receiving the care to contribute something to their own care?
20: Well, you think about... Well, we could get in the whole water into wine thing, I guess. You know, why do liquor stores charge? But if we can just turn it into wine, there's plenty of water. But then you get into things like we've talked about. And it was years ago, I had a caller. No one should make a dime off healthcare. And that's the implication here.
19: Well,
20: from Tallarico.
19: We could also use... You know, the loaves of bread and the fishes.
20: That's where I was going. You know, groceries.
19: Right. So groceries should be free.
20: Groceries should be free.
19: God did not charge in the Bible for food.
20: Right. Jesus fed the hungry.
19: Right.
20: Kroger does, but you're gonna need a wallet. And that's okay.
19: Right. Democrats, when they finally find a bizarre explanation of Christianity, wish to compare miracles to human labor.
20: Yeah, right.
19: Divine miracles are the same as human labor.
20: Right.
19: So does that mean, God, it would be fun. It's just so much fun to debate the idiot Tallarico.
20: Yeah.
19: You know, does this mean that doctors and nurses should work for free?
20: Well,
19: because God didn't make a profit off of any of this.
20: Well, I would say that
19: nobody paid him.
20: In the Bible, there is the encouragement, not requirement, but encouragement to tithe.
19: Yes.
20: And most people say 10%. 10% to me has always sounded like a small number, even when I was a kid. It sounded like a small number. It was like 10%. I was like, shouldn't you be able to, like, at times when you can give more? Shouldn't you give more? I mean, you know, and it was like, but that kind of became the thing, right? The 10% tithing. And I don't know. I mean, you want to compare that. Why do you do that? You know, and then, of course, I could see Tallarico saying, well, yeah, no. You should, if you're wealthy, you should give 10% more, and then we can give that to the poor. You know, I mean, this is the socialism thing, you know, that they've tried to compare to the Bible for the longest time.
2: Yes. But now they've gone a step further. Yeah. It's not if you believe as we do,
20: mm-hmm.
2: It is, you know, I've always viewed it's my obligation and responsibility to give back.
20: Mm-hmm.
2: Being the son of my father, his explanation was easy, which was, well, yeah, government has good intentions, but, it, you know, they don't do it correctly.
20: Right.
2: He said, I wish to give to charities and I wish to do things that will actually help people and is most efficient and productive in helping people.
20: Mm-hmm.
2: And the government tends to enable.
20: Right.
2: And once you explain it that way, it's perfectly a moral narrative. Without, I wish, because funds are always limited no matter what people think. So I want the money that I believe I have a responsibility or the help in any way
20: mm-hmm.
2: to give to others to truly help them. Enabling is not helping them. That's the whole point.
20: Right.
2: Enabling mm-hmm. the pathology of dependency, in my opinion, is immoral and evil.
20: Right. Because if you look at the big picture in terms of the results,
2: yes.
20: the pathology of dependency built by the government has kept people in situations that they should have been out of years ago.
2: Right. So, you know, so that's the entire, I mean, it's very easy to argue with liberals, but as we know, and the more each and every day that I hear Republicans speak, I'm like, it's almost as if times I'm thinking to myself, either

0: all across the board is the exact same thing because a divine miracle doesn't cost anybody anything.
1: Right.
0: Actually providing the labor. What? We shouldn't pay doctors? Nobody should, well, nobody should get paid for this.
2: You what about the families of the healthcare workers? Who benefits from an industry, you know, when there is an industry that is able to provide? And it's able to provide because of technology and innovation. You know, it doesn't matter what industry it is, but in this case, we're dealing with healthcare. What about all of the workers who benefit from, you know, and they paid a lot of money to go get an education so they could benefit long term from being in the healthcare industry? They're not becoming billionaires doing it.
0: Well, if
2: they make a good living, and by the way, that's the way it's supposed to work.
0: If you look, for example, look in the state of Texas here, there's a ton of nonprofit hospital systems. I'm in one.
2: Mm-hmm. Oh yeah, yeah.
0: They're
2: yeah.
0: not. They're all nonprofit.
2: Yeah. Right. Yeah.
0: You know, but they have to pay the doctors, and they pay the doctors a lot.
2: Yeah, I think the majority at one time of hospitals were not for profit between government hospitals and religious based hospitals. The majority of hospitals are not for profit.
0: So you can't even make the comparison of a miracle to the nonprofit religious hospital systems that for the most part, I mean, that in the state of Texas, that's what I see them as. Mm-hmm, mm-hmm. And there's a, you know, in when I lived up north, there's more Catholic, you know, hospital systems that you'll see, up there. But should they not exist because somebody makes a profit off of it? Should nobody be,
2: somebody gets paid?
0: Right. Do you have any obligation? Do you have any obligation to pay any of your health care at all? But the other thing is that Tallarico is saying that is just ridiculous. You know, and every time I hear it, Medicare for all, no deductibles, no deductibles. There should be no deductibles. Everything should be paid for.
2: Yeah.
0: To show you that it's fact that the funding is limited, and when they say Medicare for all, as you and I have been saying for years, we can't do Medicare for some.
2: We can't do some Medicare for some.
0: We can't do some Medicare for some. There's still the deductible and the money that you have to pay each and every month, and you've been paying premiums since you've been a teenager and received nothing until you retire, and still there isn't enough money there.
2: Yeah. Fix the government system instead of going after, it's always the private sector. It's always, you know, and again, all right, we want to extrapolate this out, then nobody should pay a dime, and nobody should make a dime off of food.
0: Food, water,
2: right,
0: housing,
2: right. But these not-for-profit hospital systems, you know, the idea is that they're the religious base. We know the idea behind that. And then the government hospitals, when you combine them, the majority of hospitals are not-for-profit.
0: Is that going
2: to
0: be?
2: But the innovation has to be there. If you talk about the innovation, you know, it's not quite a miracle. But it is great technology that has kept people alive, great medicines over the years that has given people longer lives. And to me, there is no way around that without having to pay for that innovation.
0: I mean, are people like Tallarico and Mamdani trying to sell me faith-based communism?
2: Yeah, eventually.
0: They're bizarro faith-based communism that, and here's how we're going to justify communism. Everything should be free. The government should own everything because God did miracles.
2: Right.
0: Yeah, I'm for that. Did you actually think it out? No, but I'm an idiot. And I just respond to slogans positively.
2: Well, the other thing, too, is equating man to God.
0: God, I know.
2: Do you have any idea? Do you have any education whatsoever? Do you have any faith? Do you understand the difference between the two? You clearly do not. And that's the ignorance that lives on the left when they try and pull this. Well, what would Jesus do? Stuff on things like this.
0: Yeah, because you're probably going to have a problem if you keep talking about God concerning abortion. But I know some on the left have said, well, no, God would be in favor of abortion.
2: Oh, yeah. Yeah, we've heard that before.
0: You're probably having...

0: little bit of a stretch there.
1: Yeah. Yeah. You're going with you're wrong.
0: Yeah. A little bit of probably a, yeah.
1: Yeah.
0: We may be able to get to where you are.
1: Mm-hmm.
0: To look at this in a nonpartisan way, you may have a point there, Eric.
1: Yeah. Or I love the word unfair. I would use the word moronic. He's being a bit unfair. Nope, he's being a bit moronic. I love, but the unfair is funnier. This is who they are, and they want to pretend like they're something they are not. And this is how they have to, they believe they have to win, especially in a state like Texas.
0: Mm-hmm.
1: I'm wondering about, because our state has plenty of radicals, or as we call it, Austin. So I'm wondering how many of the radicals are, you know, getting to the point where they're done, even in Texas, and saying, no, don't try and position yourself in the middle. Now, of course, politically, you're going to have to walk that fence, and Tallarico has done it very badly. He keeps tripping over his own barbed wire. This is not hard. He's a radical. Period. He's a radical. And, yeah, there are plenty of problems with the GOP. All of them are fixable. With the left, it is not going to reverse in our lifetime. This radical behavior is only getting worse by the moment. And if they gain power, full power, House, Senate, and White House, God help us, because I'll be praying at that point, no doubt.
0: For a miracle.
1: For a miracle.
0: We are Red Eye Radio.
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0: We are Red Eye Radio. He's Herb Cronin. I'm Gary McNamara. We'll talk about what's going on in Iran. McDonald's pushes for AI tools that suggest that their prices could be based on customers' willingness to pay. This would be more in geographic locations near each other. We'll get to that coming up here. Mm. Also, you know, I remember it was about this time yesterday that I forgot what it was. And it's what I started the show out with yesterday, a number of things. The one thing concerning Iran, and I mentioned, you know, as I'm reading this article here, motorcycle patrols swarm Iranian cities, checkpoints rise as regime basis for unrest. And I'd mentioned, I just want to get in a little bit more detail, that on YouTube the other day, it just sort of, you know, I was looking at, you know, the different titles, and it was, you know, how a single Iranian woman lives in Tehran. I'm like, yeah, this is interesting. How did this get out?
1: Mm.
0: And I watched it, and it was basically this. She works from home. She had a job. She got laid off because of the war. But everything, she never says a word. Everything is on a crawl across.
1: Yeah.
0: Everything. Here I am.
1: Right.
0: I'm making dinner. Here I'm going to the market. Here I am. And after I watched that, I'm thinking to myself, this is propaganda. What's the goal? And then because I went to that one, more started coming up, and they're all out in the last month. All of these are like really the last 2 to 3 weeks, in fact, and more. And a lot of it is how women live their lives. And it comes across, you know, the editing is great. It shows markets with plentiful foods, coffee shops. The only thing that was mentioned, anything to do with any type of war, were she went to one of the women went to a museum in Tehran, and it was the watches of Iranian soldiers that were killed in the Iran-Iraq war. That's the only type of mention. And I'm sitting there thinking to myself, and then I started reading the comments from Americans, you know, especially liberals. See, Iran is a beautiful place. What are we doing being involved in it? And I'm like, okay, that could be a bot. You know, whatever.
1: Mm-hmm.
0: But I'm looking at it going, what is the purpose of doing it? Because in every single video, and all of them seem to be in you know, the capital city, you see no war damage, you see no effect, you see nothing but happy people, and a lot of them drinking coffee drinks.
1: Mm-hmm.
0: And I'm like, wow, this is just, it's a fascinating form of propaganda.
1: Oh, yeah.
0: And the point I was trying to figure out is, all right, what's the point?
1: To gain empathy from people here stateside, I'm guessing.
0: Well, empathy, your life is great.
1: Mm-hmm.
0: I mean, that's the way
1: well,
0: it comes
1: I mean, empathy.
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3: With SRN News, I'm John Scott. President Trump wrapping up the Artificial Intelligence Summit at the White House. He and House Speaker Mike Johnson hosting Elon Musk and the heads of Anthropic, OpenAI, NVIDIA, and others as fears grow over the rapid advancement of AI. The president touted a document signed by the tech leaders that lays out a series of safety commitments around the advancement of AI. A dozen states across the Midwest, Plains, and Southwest under a flood watch. Tropical moisture from Hurricane Polo fueling the flood threat through Wednesday in the Southwest. Across Texas, 4 to 8 inches expected in some areas. Southern Arizona police dismissing a new ransom note in the kidnapping case of 84-year-old Nancy Guthrie. The mother of Today Show host Savannah Guthrie has been missing since early February, sparking a massive search alongside several unconfirmed and fraudulent demands. This is SRN News.
4: This is weatherology. I'm meteorologist Laura Lockwood with the Alexandria Lakes Area Forecast. A dense fog advisory continues. Partly cloudy with fog and spots overnight with a low of 55. Southwest winds 5 to 10 miles per hour. Sunshine mixed with clouds at times with fog and spots early Wednesday. Daytime highs approaching 74. Lows level off around 52. Wednesday night, mainly cloudy skies expected. For KXRA, I'm meteorologist Laura Lockwood. Right now, it's 61 degrees.
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1: And I'm Gary McNamara along with Eric Harley. We haven't had one in a while, but our Senator John Kennedy audio cut of the day coming up in just a minute.
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1: You know, just before we get to our Senator John Kennedy audio cut, the obviously propaganda Iranian videos that I discovered the other day on YouTube, I think one of the messages is everything's fine here. The U.S. has had no success in doing anything because, look, our lives are fine, plenty of food, vegetables. All we do is, you know, we enjoy our lives. We work. There were some scenes with, you know, the traffic, and everyone is a beautiful luxury car going down the road. Mm-hmm. And I'm watching this going, wow, this is propaganda. And the message I got, because I was asking the question, was sort of rhetorical. You know, what is the purpose of it? What I saw the purpose of it was to show, to pretend to the world that there's been no economic or military fallout, you know, from the war, that the United States has not succeeded and life is just wonderful for everybody living in Tehran.
2: Well, and it's you know, it's a false attempt, but it is an attempt. This is the regime putting this together, to be clear.
1: Oh, yeah.
2: And when I said empathy, it's not the people that are featured in the video. It's empathy for the regime because they see empathy for Hamas from the U.S. If Hamas, if our... the ones we give money to, our proxies, can gain empathy after October 7th, we can gain empathy as the regime here. And that's their attempt. I mean, they're trying to show, hey, everything's fine. As you mentioned, there hasn't really been any damage. Life is fine. The people are fine. Don't believe the thing about the whole thing about shooting people on the streets as it's actually really playing out. Don't believe all of these things. Life is good here, and build some kind of, again, bizarre empathy, which has been coming from the left when it comes to Hamas, when it comes to Gaza, when it comes to that the everything post October 7th.
1: The one thing that I did notice, again, you know, the abundance of food and vegetables and how cheap it was. And in the crawl, they'd say, you know, here's whatever it is.
2: Was Tucker Carlson in the video?
1: Well, I was gonna say, this cup of coffee, you know, only 3 cents in America. I'm using this as an example. I don't know if that's an exact representation, but that's what they were like, 3 cents for, you know, American for a cup of coffee or whatever. We know there's massive inflation over there right now, and things are, you know, very, very limited as to, you know, what the people can have. And I just thought about it again when I saw the story about the motorcycle patrols, the checkpoints, and everything else, because they are worried that things are getting so bad that there may be unrest. And so I think one of the things, when I saw the YouTube video, I said, well, I mean, I don't know how much of the internet they're seeing right now in Iran. I haven't seen a report on that. If they still have the internet or limited internet, is that something Well, I don't know. Would you do that if everybody's starving? Would you put out a propaganda video that the abundance is great and everybody is just having a wonderful time
2: No, I think you're not? I would think you would limit it domestically. They wouldn't be able to see those videos domestically if you could help it. And then you would put that out to the rest of the world. What you're trying to do is, again, as the regime, trying to gain support that, hey, everything's fine here. Everything's normal. This is a normal country run by a regime that takes care of its people and provides. Look at all these luxury cars. That's laughable. You know, these all of these things, if anyone has been paying attention for the last 47, 48 years, you know that this is not the case with Iran. If you know anyone from Iran, you and I both do, we know people from Iran,
1: yeah. Mm-hmm.
2: And they will tell you. And in fact, the person I know still has family there. And, this is the propaganda game is, I guess, nothing new. I don't know, ultimately, I think your question, though, still stands in terms of what would be the goal by the regime. Aside from gaining empathy, ultimately, what do you believe could happen? How do you move the needle on this whole back and forth with the U.S.? Are you looking for diplomacy where the U.S. doesn't come in? Because I still in the back of my mind have it that after Election Day, the president, even if he loses, if his party loses the House and or the Senate, he still has until January to get some things done in Iran, and that might happen. I just put that possibility on the table. If they're going to finish something, it might happen in that time period. I don't know if that's the case or not.
1: What I found interesting was yesterday when the regime went after Trump and said Trump is a liar and the U.S. economy is about, you know, to crumble, because that's blunt propaganda that's not even believable to any American.
2: Right.
1: Our economy is not crumbling because of the war.
2: No.
1: In Iran. Are there challenges that we have? Yeah. Are prices still a problem? Yes. Is the economy crumbling? Of course not.
2: No.
1: You know how you know? I'd be out of the stock market and everything would be in treasury bills.
2: It would be in my mattress.
1: Wait, that's
2: the safest place to keep it.
1: No. I'd load up on water.
2: Yeah, exactly.
1: Like not gold.
2: We talked about, the water standard.
1: Right. If everything goes to hell, gold's not going to be any use to you. Buy water.
2: Yeah. Nate Bargatze years ago had a bit where he said, he goes, for my kids, we don't have much. So I just filled a bunch of buckets of water in the backyard. And so when they get older, I'm just going to tell them, hey, look, this is what we're going to leave you. You got plenty of water. And I thought to myself, actually, it's a solid point. It's one of the points we made. The whole gold standard. And of course, going back to the Book of Eli, the movie, water and
1: water
2: and chargers,
1: chargers,
2: rechargeable batteries,
1: and moist towelettes
2: Yes.
1: They don't necessarily have to be flushable.
2: Right.
1: Yeah. Anyway, I got a thing from totally off the topic. I got a thing from City the other day saying, don't put the flushable wipes in, down the toilet.
2: Right.
1: Don't. They're not flushable.
2: Right.
1: It makes, cleaning the water horrible. They don't dissolve like toilet paper.
2: Yeah.
1: And it's like, well, why doesn't the FTC go after them then?
2: Right. Well, technically they're flushable. It didn't say they're not cloggable.
1: That's right. Anything is.
2: No, they got lawyers.
1: Well, I won't say anything is flushable, but
2: yeah,
1: a ton of things could be flushable.
2: I have grandkids.
1: Could they not?
2: There are many things that are flushable. When I was a kid. I must have been three. I flushed my dad's partials.
1: Oh.
2: So, all right, they were on the sink, and for some reason I had to go into their bathroom, and they were on a sink in a cup. And then I knocked the cup over, and I'm brushing my teeth. And, well, they went into the toilet. And then when I was done, I just flushed the toilet.
1: There's a Seinfeld episode there.
2: Yeah, I'm sure. Yeah, you can flush anything.
1: I just thought that it was, it was very subtle propaganda, because nowhere in, now they may in some of the other videos, but the only mention was that I saw was the one woman saying she did lose her job, but now she's working, when the war started, but now she's working at home and everything is fine. And it showed her cooking in her apartment. And like I said, then going out, then the other video was another woman, and it, showed her going to museums, and, life is just wonderful, and the photography, the editing, everything is excellent, but nobody talks.
2: Right. Right, right, yeah.
1: It's all basically looks like closed caption.
2: Right, yeah, yeah.
1: Here I am cooking this.
2: Yeah,
1: this
2: yeah,
1: only costs
2: right.
1: this.
2: Yeah,
1: in American, it's this amount of money. I'm like, wow, this is really
2: which is interesting
1: propaganda.
2: Because they're using something that's been going on YouTube for quite a while, and it's in foreign countries. They'll go to the Swiss Alps, and let's go to this bakery, and it will say turn your captions on because they don't talk. And the captions do all the, we're going to visit a bakery today, and here's the bakery. Here's what they do. They arrive at 2 a.m., and, the whole thing, and they go through that. So they're using basically our sensibilities when it comes to watching social media or watching YouTube, more specifically, and watching videos like that, and then trying to create something. I mean, it's an interesting propaganda. It's exactly what you would do if you're going to do modern propaganda. Now, we also have to include the idea, the fact, that there are loyalists to the regime in Iran.
1: Oh, yeah, yeah.
2: There are citizens, and I mean, you talk about when the Ayatollah was killed by the Americans, they gathered in the streets. Now, question, first of all, is how many were pressured to be there and show their loyalty? How many feel pressured every day to show that loyalty, to demonstrate that loyalty to the regime? Or how many actually have great empathy for the regime or support for the regime for whatever reason? The United States.
1: Well, if you're working for the regime,
2: yeah,
1: that is viewed by, let's say, just for the sake of discussion, let's say it's 40% of the people somehow have ties to the regime,
2: right,
1: and their livelihood is based on that.
2: Their entire family depends on that, which means everybody in the family is loyal.
1: Right, but they know if they're exposed, they may have to deal with the consequences of the 60% after everything falls, and if there is an uprising, so they're doing anything that they can to help the regime in order to hopefully get back to the status that they have.
2: Yeah, sure.
1: Instead of being probably a combatant against the people who, if they rise up, because you're hearing more talk about that now, that's the goal.
2: Well,
1: to starve us so they have no other choice but, to do it. I saw, it was on Fox News, one of the generals the other day saying, you're getting close to the time, go in there with air power, wipe out everybody, wipe out everybody, wipe out everybody, because at this point, we believe, and these are independent of the government, was it General Keane, I think, was saying it the other day on Fox, because this is the time to do it. If you're going to do it now.
2: Mm-hmm. Yeah.
1: And I don't know if that's the case. I don't know if the CIA agrees with that.
2: Yeah, I'm not sure. Because I don't know how deep that loyalty goes. We've been saying this from the beginning. Those roots, we don't know how many people.
1: We said that's the hardest call. When you fight a war and it's based on the fact that the ultimate victory depends on things out of your control, which is the people revolting.
2: Right. You can't read their minds.
1: That is a challenge and it's a gamble.
2: Yep.
1: We are Red Eye Radio.
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0: We are Red Eye Radio. He is Eric Harley, and I'm Gary McNamara. Coming up, we will have the Senator John Kennedy. I don't want to forget about. Well, you can't forget about when we have a Senator John Kennedy audio cut of the day.
1: Yeah, that's a must.
0: Yes, concerning vomiting.
1: Yeah. Well, with him, it could be any pretty much any topic. He can work words in like nobody I've seen on Capitol Hill.
0: Well, it was his comments to Jack Smith yesterday.
1: Yeah, right.
0: Which, by the way, I saw a lot of Republicans saying, where's this going to go? Anybody ever going to go to jail on this? I think it was Todd Starnes who said, I really think, and I'm paraphrasing here, but I think I'm paraphrasing correctly, Todd Starnes, early supporter of Red Eye, just so you know.
1: Yeah.
0: Was on Fox for a while there, remember that? And,
1: yeah.
0: And he just said, it's all important stuff, but is anybody ever going to go to jail? He said, he believes that, the Republicans just do this so they can get prime time on Fox at night.
1: Yeah.
0: I'm like, oh, wow.
1: Yeah.
0: No, but that's a question, but, the stuff, the communications that he was looking at, I believe was unconstitutional against the law.
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9: News this hour from townhall.com. I'm John Scott. A flood watch in effect for a dozen states across the Midwest into the Plains and Southwest. Tropical moisture from Hurricane Pola fueling the flood threat through Wednesday in the Southwest and Central U.S. and across Texas, 4 to 8 inches expected in some areas. President Trump is hailing Tuesday's White House summit on artificial intelligence. The president and House Speaker Mike Johnson hosted Elon Musk, the heads of Anthropic, OpenAI, NVIDIA, and others as fears grow over the rapid advancement of AI.
10: They love our country and they love the world, and they came together and they did something that few people really, it's almost like a constitution in a way.
9: The president said AI is vital to American growth and pledged that artificial intelligence will henceforth be called super intelligence.
10: We've changed the name, Steve, officially to SI. Okay? SI, like SI, SI, instead of AI.
9: House Speaker Mike Johnson said the agreement was voluntary. A 77-year-old man convicted of killing a woman with a hammer has become the 16th person executed this year in Florida. Curtis Wilkie Bisley received the lethal injection at Florida State Prison in Stark. Convicted of the 1995 killing of Carolyn Montfort at her home south of Orlando. The number of job openings fell slightly in August.
11: The Labor Department says 7.1 million jobs were available, which is fewer than expected. The number and rate of hires was little change at 5.2 million for the month. According to the JOLTS report, the number of total separations, including quits and layoffs, were unchanged. Healthcare and social services led the way with the most job postings in August. Bob Agner reporting.
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9: A South Carolina man heading to federal prison after turning an international flight into a real headache.
13: Prosecutors say 52-year-old Michael Shane Orndorff Jr. drank four large glasses of wine, got aggressive with crew members, stole another bottle, then reportedly pounded on the cockpit door and locked himself in the bathroom to drink it. The flight to South Korea was forced to land in Anchorage, and he has now been sentenced to 2 years behind bars. Turns out air rage comes with a pretty expensive layover. I'm Monica Delson.
9: Six Flags Magic Mountain retiring its famous X2 roller coaster amid lawsuits alleging serious brain injuries caused by the ride. The Southern California theme park announcing that it is permanently closing that ride after nearly 20 years. Six Flags recently settled a wrongful death lawsuit from a family of a 22-year-old man who died after riding the coaster in 2022. News and analysis at townhall.com. California now recognizes two Muslim holy days as official state holidays.
14: Governor Newsom has signed a new law recognizing Eid. Schools and public places now have more flexibility to accommodate celebrations of the holy days. The law doesn't create new paid holidays, but lets workers use their existing paid leave to celebrate. The bill aims to give California's Muslim communities greater recognition. I'm Tammy Trujillo.
9: Legislation passed by the Senate and headed to President Trump's desk will formally end the production of pennies after 234 years. The bill was passed by a voice vote. The bill directs the government not to make pennies, giving a legal stamp of approval to the Republican president's decision to stop producing the currency. The penny was among the first coins to be made after the U.S. Mint was established in 1792, but the Mint stopped making them last year. More on these stories at townhall.com.
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16: This is weatherology. I'm meteorologist Laura Lockwood with the Alexandria Lakes Area Forecast. A dense fog advisory continues. Partly cloudy with fog and spots overnight with a low of 55. Southwest winds 5 to 10 miles per hour. Sunshine mixed with clouds at times with fog and spots early Wednesday. Daytime highs approaching 74. Lows level off around 52. Wednesday night, mainly cloudy skies expected. For KXRA, I'm meteorologist Laura Lockwood. Currently 59.
3: Now, it's Red Eye Radio. Gary McNamara and Eric Harley talk about everything from politics to social issues and news of the day. Whether you're up late or you're just starting your day, welcome to the show from the Relief Factor Studios. 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
0: All across America, we are Red Eye Radio. He is Eric Harley and I'm Gary McNamara. Hello. All right, our Senator John Kennedy audio of the day.
1: All right.
0: We haven't had one in a while.
1: Right.
0: Maybe audio of the month because we haven't played a Kennedy one.
1: Been a while.
0: This is him and former federal prosecutor Jack Smith, who went after Trump a bunch of different times, mm-hmm. as we know, during the Biden administration. My God, does he have something keeping his eyes open? Those are the widest eyes I've ever seen.
1: Yeah. I mean,
0: it's like, I'm not alert. I'm super alert.
1: Well,
0: he's always had that look to him, though, but it's just, like,
1: yeah.
0: Whoa.
1: Maybe he's got good coffee.
0: One of the things that they've talked about is, you know, how he got communications between Republican members of Congress. Even it came out yesterday, Molly Hemingway was like, that her communications were monitored by Jack Smith. And how the hell did this happen?
1: Right.
0: You know, you were using Trump to do a fishing expedition for anybody who has a different political view.
1: And we've seen this before.
0: Yep. First, we'll start with Ted Cruz talking about it, and then we'll get to Senator Kennedy. Here we go.
17: By the way, when you sought my phone records from AT&T, a number of senators had their phone records with Verizon. Verizon, unfortunately, was more than happy to comply. AT&T declined to hand over my phone records because they concluded doing so would be unconstitutional. It would violate the speech and debate clause. Now, ordinarily, when a prosecution seeks and issues a subpoena and the individual receiving the subpoena refuses to turn it over, ordinarily the prosecution goes to court to enforce that. Is that right?
18: I do not believe that's what happened in this case, sir.
17: In this case, you didn't do a damn thing because AT&T didn't hand it over because they concluded it violated the speech and debate clause. And you know what your team said? Never mind. Nothing to see here. We're not going to fight because you knew if you went to court, you would lose.
18: Our work in our securing these subpoenas and non-disclosure orders was consistent with the law. The toll records.
17: It was explicitly contrary to federal statute. It was explicitly contrary to the federal constitution. Let me ask you this. Do you have any regrets?
18: Regrets regarding my work as special counsel?
17: Yes. By the way,
0: I never got the answer. The audio cut stopped before there. Hear the answer to that. But here's Senator Kennedy.
19: Well, then you had to know it violated the speech and debate clause. In fact, When you went to Judge Boasberg, you didn't even tell him you were seeking the phone records of members of Congress, did you? Because you knew he wouldn't agree. He would say, hey, counselor, anybody who knows a law book from a J. Crew catalog knows that this violates the Constitution. But you didn't tell him, did you?
18: We sought non-disclosure orders from
19: You didn't tell him, did you?
18: In seeking non-disclosure orders, we did not
19: disclose. Didn't tell him, but you're unbiased. You have no personal feelings. You make me want to throw up in my mouth.
0: Wow.
1: No, but it is. Look.
0: Yeah.
1: You know, this is not.
0: And the same thing's going to happen again.
1: Jack Smith is. Yeah.
0: Same thing's going to happen again if they lose the House or the Senate. Same thing's going to happen again.
1: Jack Smith is one more in a line of people who went out of their way beyond the Constitution to monitor the political enemy on fishing expeditions. We have seen this in recent years a number of times. They use their position of power in order to do that. The left, because, you know, we talk often about rewriting the law from the bench. Well, in this case, ignoring the law from the position of a prosecutor. And we've seen that. Going outside the boundaries of the law in order to find nothing. You know, like the 34 counts of nothing against Donald Trump. Lawfare. It is nothing new. Jack Smith, though, certainly has been a big part of it. And they all believe the same way. You know, we always think, you know, this grand conspiracy. And yeah, sometimes there is a conspiracy where they're working together on that. But they all have the same mindset. They have the similar mindset that tells them they don't have to abide by the law. They know the law and how to skirt the law and believe they can get away with it. And this has been going on, again, for far too long. And Jack Smith is one of those responsible for lawfare, using it politically. And, you know, I don't know where it goes next, but it will happen. Because you introduce AI into the equation, and AI can do a lot of things, and you can wash your hands of it and go, well, I'll just blame it on AI. And I'll just blame it on an AI company for doing this I didn't do that. I didn't direct AI to do this.
0: And one thing that you have here, he seemed to not know anything about who was subpoenaed. He didn't know any of the
1: right.
0: people. He just played ignorant.
1: Right.
0: He didn't at all come out and said, look, here's why I did this, because this, and this.
1: Right.
0: And so we know what happened. We went point by point during the Biden administration with the lawfare that was going on against Trump. It was obvious what was going on, and it's all going to happen again if they lose the House or Senate. It's going to all happen again.
1: Oh, no doubt. Yep. No doubt. They're not done.
0: Now, how do I know it? Because they've been talking about it. That's why.
1: Yeah. Yeah. They can't do it lawfully. They have nothing on their opponents, their political opponents. What they do is try and find something that they can shape into something that looks like something nefarious or even illegal. And they have been doing it for years now, and it's going to return. It's going to return, and I really do wonder,

0: quick thoughts on the blow up regarding Smith attending the wrong basketball game. At least it was a mistake and not intentional lies that deep state peddled and passed to a secret FISA court. You know, when you look at the things that have actually happened, what the left did, when you look at the Twitter files, when you see everything, again, the senator should have your ducks in a row if you're going to, on a national stage, accuse somebody of someone, because it's expected of Republicans that you have to have some semblance of credibility. To Democrats, it's not.
1: Right. Right.
0: And but what we saw they did, whether it was the lawfare against Trump, whether it was the Russia collusion hoax, complete hoax, which still the public at large, I bet you the majority of the public still doesn't know that it was Hillary Clinton and the DNC that set up Donald Trump, that created the entire Russia collusion hoax.
1: Right.
0: And I know, because I still ask people today, and they're like, what the hell are you talking about? They look at me like I'm from outer space.
1: Mm-hmm. No, and this is how they win elections.
0: So,
1: because they nobody pays attention. You know, if no one cares about $40 trillion, if no one cares about the Russian hoax, if no one cares about all the lies that were told in getting Obamacare into law, nobody cared. They didn't care. And when it backfires, the couple in California on Obamacare, we supported the idea of Obamacare. We didn't know we were going to have to pay for it because you weren't paying attention. You had your head up your ass. You don't care enough to know the facts. And you keep voting for the side that is doing this over and over and over again. And when it comes to lawfare, my gosh, the damage that has been done over and over and over again. Was it Michael Schellenberger that was talking about some of the government money that that was being used? He said that was supposed to be foreign aid money that actually was circling back to the U.S. to be used against the left's opponents. They'll use whatever means necessary. There should be no doubt in your mind. They'll do that. And if they'll do that to people of power, they'll do that to anybody who has any measurable influence, including you. The whole IRS thing in the Tea Party, we go back to that. Oh, it's a couple of rogue agents. Turned out it wasn't.
0: Well, when you think of, was it Taibbi or Schellenberger that had the IRS show up at his house the day testified?
1: That was Taibbi.
0: Was it Taibbi?
1: Yeah.
0: Yeah.
1: The day he testified, they showed up.
0: The day he testified, they showed up at his house. And the IRS doesn't normally show up at anybody's house like that.
1: Right.
0: Showed up the day that
1: he
0: was testifying.
1: You get a letter or whatever, you know.
0: Right. It's all mail. Yeah. Even if you, I know, because I got one of those letters one time. I didn't know it was a mistake, but you get the letter. And remember he said the only controversy with the IRS that he had is they still owed him money.
1: It was March 9th, 2023. IRS agent made an unannounced field visit to Matt Taibbi's New Jersey home the exact day, March 9th, 2023, the exact day Taibbi was testifying before Congress about the Twitter files and government censorship. That's not a coincidence.
0: Yeah. Because there's no reason for them to show up. As you said, from what I know, they owe me some money. That's
1: right.
0: You don't, no IRS agent shows up at the door if they owe you money.
1: Right.
0: Oh, here's your check.
1: Right.
0: God, it's just amazing.
1: But this is exactly who they are. I mean, this is, this has become their mission. They're willing to do anything and everything. Because they see this, I believe now, they see this as their version of a civil war. That it's, they're not going to grab, a few of them have. It has become violent. But for the most part, they're not going to grab guns. They're going to use other weapons at whatever's at their disposal, including positions of power and leverage within those roles in positions of power in order to go after people legally.

0: If they'll go after Donald Trump, do you think you're safe? The moment you step out of line, how many on the left have been canceled? Because you won't get in line. You won't get in line. Silence is violence. If you think they won't come after you, they won't influence your life in some way. Their will is, in fact, unstoppable, I believe. This is what I talk about. When we talk about things wrong with the GOP, these are things that are fixable. They really are. Now, they're going to have to fix it. There are things they're going to have to do. But this mindset, this radical behavior, this absolute radical behavior is the Democratic Party, and it will not be fixed. It will only become more radical. And there is no way to there's no way to turn that train around. Go ahead, try. You'll be canceled too. You and Ed Sheeran will be playing for, you know, people putting money in a bucket in the subway.
1: Well, as we know now, Lady Gaga has been canceled. She's been canceled because she's a Zionist.
0: Yeah. Think about that. We've said this is the problem with identity politics. And you pointed out that after October 7th, this is a new part of identity politics.
1: Right. The anti-Semitism
0: is a new part of their identity politics.
1: And so
0: it rules everything. And when you do that, if you don't get in line, at some point you're going to become the oppressor. And it doesn't matter how radical you were yesterday. Tomorrow, you're the oppressor.
1: We are Red Eye Radio.
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4: People are monetizing those, but then they can also be used in other ways.
3: Potential scam tactics to be aware of include fraudulent representation of an organization you are familiar with, pointing out a problem that needs your immediate attention and action, even applying pressure to do such, and claiming you owe money, but there is only one acceptable method of payment. 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

0: We are Red Eye Radio. He's Eric Harley, and I'm Gary McNamara. Yeah, I mean, that's it's something that we've talked about. We've talked about this for the longest time with identity politics and you know, with the Democrats, which is judging people by groups and not individuals. And for years have been saying the Republican Party, you're on the defensive. You should never be on the defensive for racism.
1: Right.
0: Look, the Republican Party has no problem going after, you know, Tucker Carlson or anybody else in the party that has thrown out anything that is viewed to be anti-Semitic in any way.
1: Right.
0: Or Candace Owen or whatever.
1: Yeah.
0: In fact, they've been immediately attacked, for that.
1: Yep.
0: Why can't you go after the Democrats who have institutionalized identity politics, which is judging people by groups and not individuals? When the Democrats were doing that back when, was it? Remember Tim Ryan? The reason he was running against Nancy Pelosi. Is that 2018, 2017? I can't remember when that was.
1: Yeah.
0: And he came out and said, we've got to stop the identity politics. James Carville's talked about it over and over again.
1: Mm-hmm.
0: You've had actually worse criticism of identity politics at times from establishment Democrats, understanding what that eventually does to a party, because the goal of a party is to unite. And the Democrats, all they do is get more victims and therefore more oppressors. And you have this victim-oppressor relationship, which you see expanding each and every day.
1: Right.
0: Not a Lady Gaga.
1: Yeah, exactly.
0: You know, not a Ed Sheeran.
1: Right.
0: You know,
1: anybody.
0: You agree 100% or you're out.
1: Yep.
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3: With SRN News, I'm John Scott. As former Hurricane Polo weakened over northwestern Mexico, the storm's remnants are now battering the U.S. Southwest. Roadways flooded and residents in small New Mexico towns had to evacuate over concerns about a dam failing. The National Weather Service said the flood risk is expected to move into parts of the central U.S. later this week. Lindsay Clancy's lawyer arguing there wasn't enough evidence to prove she killed her three children. At a hearing Tuesday, attorney Kevin Reddington said that the entire case is based on speculation. The prosecutor called his argument laughable. Major League postseason got underway. The Yanks beat the Red Sox 9-0. The Braves 5-3 over the Phillies, the White Sox clipping the Astros 6-3, and the Padres blank the Cubs 8-0. This is SRN News.
4: This is weatherology. I'm meteorologist Laura Lockwood with the Alexandria Lakes area forecast. A dense fog advisory continues. Partly cloudy with fog in spots overnight with a low of 55. Southwest winds 5 to 10 miles per hour. Sunshine mixed with clouds at times with fog in spots early Wednesday. Daytime highs approaching 74. Lows level off around 52. Wednesday night, mainly cloudy skies expected. For KXRA, I'm meteorologist Laura Lockwood. Currently, it's 57 degrees.
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1: We are Red Eye Radio. He is Eric Carly, and I'm Gary McNamara. You know, we talk about people getting canceled.
2: Yeah.
1: You know, Ed Sheeran. And
2: right.
1: Remember, he tried to ride the fine line. And who was it? We did the story. They asked somebody whether that's acceptable because he said what happened on October 7th was horrible and everything else. But the response from Israel was not proportional or whatever.
2: Yeah.
1: I'm doing the correct message.
2: Right.
1: And of course, he was criticized because that is the soft sell anti-Semitism of the left right now.
2: Right.
1: Well, yeah, it was horrible what happened. Yeah. And it was somebody on the left that was asked about, do you accept, what he said? They went, no. No.
2: Yeah.
1: It has to be complete. You have to be a complete anti-Semite. You cannot be anti-Semite light.
2: No, you have to be full on, yeah.
1: And then the whole thing when they said about Lady Gaga, it was no, can't have her.
2: And then have a Lady Gaga party.
1: That was the Massachusetts, Western Massachusetts lesbian bar.
2: Right. Yes.
1: Where they said, well, maybe we can bring everybody together by playing some Lady Gaga.
2: Well, Gaga party. And then they said, no, she's canceled. She's
1: a Zionist.
2: She's a Zionist.
1: And then I just saw this story from Red State. Geddy Lee of Rush makes rare political endorsement amid rise in anti-Semitism in his Toronto home. Geddy Lee, the bassist, keyboardist, lead vocalist for the veteran Canadian progressive hard rock power trio Rush. Now, progressive does not mean liberal. Has moved.
2: Yeah, to be clear.
1: Yes.
2: Prog rock is not liberal rock necessarily. It can be, but the prog doesn't stand for liberal. Yeah, so.
1: Right. But he's moved away from his usual public avoidance of political matters to make an endorsement in the upcoming Toronto mayoral election. On Monday, October 26, Lee has come out in favor of Toronto City Councillor Brad Bradford, who, among others, is running against the current mayor, Olivia Chow. He said, I was born, is what he wrote on social media. I was born in Toronto and have built a life with my family here. It was always a place I've been proud to call home, but it's changing and not for the better. I'm not one to make public statements about politicians, but I truly fear for the future of Toronto with its current leadership, and I believe Brad has the energy, fresh ideas, and really cares about all the city's communities. Then he expanded later on Bradford's website. I'm a kid from Willowdale. I spent 50 years traveling the world, and every time I return home, I felt the same thing, relief. Toronto was a city that worked. As I look around, it's not the same. Something has gone wrong, and it isn't the people. It's the leadership. My parents came here from nothing. After surviving the worst the world could do to them, and the city gave them the one thing they wanted most, a safe place to raise their kids, that was the promise of Toronto. I believe that Bradford gets it. I've never been a political guy, but it's time to speak up about the city I love. I believe that Brad has the energy, fresh ideas, and truly cares about all of the city's communities. On October 26th, I'm voting for him. In terms of proposals, Red State writes, there's no striking difference between the two.
2: Yeah.
1: Their main campaign points are increasing the housing supply by reducing government red tape and related costs, increasing police presence, and focusing on providing more consistent public services, such as reliable public transit and safe public parks. Chow's positions, the current mayor, includes increasing public transportation while freezing fares at their current level, expanding city-run mental health support services, promoting energy efficiency. Bradford's platform is more meat and potatoes, but neither is the stuff of which conservative dreams are made. The elephant in the room, or given that it's Canada, perhaps the bull moose in the room, is the rise of active anti-Semitic acts in Toronto during Chow's present term. At a meeting on September 19th, at a Toronto synagogue, Bradford pledged to actively combat the rise in anti-Semitic attacks. According to the numbers from Toronto Police in 2025, 82% of the religious-based hate crimes were against Jews in Toronto. Bradford and another mayoral candidate who attended the meeting sharply criticized Chow for not attending. It warrants mention that Chow has a record of struggling with addressing anti-Semitic acts. In 2025, she hemmed and hawed over a proposal to create bubble zones around Jewish houses of worship and enterprises to protect their users from protest before finally agreeing to support the initiative. Chow has also labeled the Israeli-Palestine war following the October 7th Palestinian attack against Israel, in which 1,200 Israelis were killed and humanely brutalized, as a genocide against Palestinians. Wow. And so, yeah, so that's the thing. But the fact is, he hints at it, Geddy Lee does, that it's about his children, you know, and just, you know, his family and, you know, families of all demographics feeling safe. Does he feel he cannot come out and actually say that it's anti-Semitism?
3: There's probably some of that, yeah. For those that don't know, his mother and grandmother were Auschwitz survivors.
1: Yeah. Mm-hmm.
3: His grandmother figured out the system that what they would do is that there was a left and right system, and that one side would go to the gas chambers. So his grandmother actually positioned every day, the three of them. She had her two daughters. And she would position the three of them so that they would each be on the right side, that, and they did survive, that did not go to the gas chambers. But every day she had to do that arrangement in that line, because she had figured out that's what the system was. And then clearly, I mean, if you're, and I, you know, not being Canadian, not living in Toronto, but we know what the left is doing. And I'm guessing there's a tremendous amount of pressure on him to be careful about what he says.
1: Yeah. Because you see what happens.
3: And it's, you know, this is, again, somebody who's told his grandmother's and mother's story multiple times over the years. And it's horrific. And to see this kind of hate return with a weird type of, a bizarre type of pride attached to it from the left.
1: Well, what I find incredible is when you look, for example, at Lady Gaga, has there been a artist that has been more supportive to liberal LGBTQ narratives than Lady Gaga?
3: No, I mean,
1: you no. and that's the whole point. And no. And here the radical liberal lesbian bar and the patrons that go there are rejecting her because she's against hate towards Jews.
3: Yeah.
1: And they're in support of people that would murder them.
3: Yeah.
1: And so if you're an artist out there, you're saying to yourself, what the hell? None of this even makes any sense.
3: Yeah.
1: You're gay and you support Hamas?
3: Right.
1: They'd murder you in a second. What the hell's wrong with you? I mean, and so I can see if you're a musical artist, I mean, like Lady Gaga's going to be going, what the hell's going on?
3: Yeah. Yeah. Right.
1: I've been more supportive of LGBTQ. Doesn't matter. Doesn't matter if you don't hate if you don't hate, we don't need you to be pro LGBTQ. You must hate Jews.
3: Yeah. By the way, his father also,
1: I thought Holocaust his father survivor. Was. Yeah.
3: They actually, his father and mother met when they were very young, and I think after going through something like that, I can't even imagine, but after going through something like that, the bond that was felt, I haven't heard him talk about that part of, you know, their bond as a couple, but I have to believe that it was strengthened by their strength of surviving such a horrific set of events. And you look at, you know, but you look at this, and we have to call it out for what it is. I don't care who it is. As you mentioned, the few on the right have been called out by the right. Why not on the left? Because the left takes pride in it. There's no other way to say it. They take pride in it.
1: Yeah. They judge people by groups and not individuals.
3: Right.
1: We know it.
3: And as a group, they have embraced it.
1: Right.
3: And this is something, this kind of fundamental hatred doesn't change. When I say things on the right are fixable, they are. And I say things on the left are not. Something like this is a deeply held conviction. It's part of you and doesn't change. We've seen it before. So I, you know, after Getty telling his story, you know, I don't know how many times over the years, and now looking at Toronto, you know, his home changing, and he can't fully talk about it. By the way, his real name is Gary.
1: Well, isn't it?
3: When he was young, they pronounced it Getty.
1: You bring this up, you know, the anti-Semitism, for example, in Toronto, and we know, you know, we've been talking about the relationship between Canada and the United States.
3: Yeah.
1: And, you know, people say, well, you know, that Canada, they're so incredibly liberal. Have you checked out our Democratic Party lately?
3: It's almost like a competition.
1: But when you think about it, my grandfather came to the United States from the Toronto area.
3: Yeah.
1: You know, I think originally they had settled in the Halliburton Highlands and moved, you know, closer to Toronto. And my grandfather emigrated to the United States because of the absolute Irish Catholic racism in Toronto at the beginning of the last century.
3: Right.
1: That's why he came here. And so to see, you know, to see this, and we know that's what Getty Lee's talking about.
3: Yeah.
1: He's not talking about, you know, the services of picking up the garbage.
3: Right.
1: Anybody who knows Getty Lee, as you have pointed out, or watched any of the documentaries on Rush, that's a key thing about, you know, how they grew up.
3: Right. He talks about going when they were kids with Alex to get this one amplifier. He was on with Beato telling this story. And so, of course, it was the streets were icy. You know, it was in the dead of winter. And then they were, you know, they grew up very poor. And then they saved up their money, and he goes to get this amplifier, and they basically slid it all the way home on the ice because that was the only way to get it home. They didn't have a vehicle. And he talks about this, but he comes from a, you know, this background, and now to watch your city get so radical in the anti-Semitism to grow to this extent must be the most disheartening, tragic thing you've ever witnessed.
1: It is.
3: Yeah.
1: It is disheartening.
3: Yeah.
1: And so much of it's coming from the younger people.
3: Right. Yeah.
1: Who have embraced hate.
3: Because if you think about the unbelievable tragedy that his parents and grandparents went through, oh, my gosh. And now thinking we've gotten beyond that.
1: No, we haven't.
3: And no, we haven't.
1: We are Red Eye Radio.
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0: Pirate Radio. He's Eric Harley, and I'm Gary McNamara. Oh, wow. A lot of the country's going to get a lot of that rain from, really, it's from, a lot of it's from that hurricane. Was it Polo, was it?
1: Yeah.
0: Hurricane Polo there in the Pacific?
1: Yeah.
0: And it's heading our way. It looks like we're going to get some of the most rain.
1: Yeah, we're going to get some rain.
0: Like 5 inches we could get. And
1: you know, a couple days ago, they were saying some areas of our, some parts of our area could get up to 20 inches, like locally. And
0: right.
1: And I don't know if they're still saying that or not. I saw 2 to 5 inches, depending on where you are.
0: Right. That's still a lot.
1: That's
0: here.
1: A lot of rain.
0: Yeah. I think we average, what, 36 inches a year?
1: Yeah. And and we're going to get it. It's, yeah. So, I, you know, we need the rain. But, you know, when you get into a flash flood situation, inevitably, people thinking they can dry through low-lying areas.
0: Yeah.
1: You can't.
0: Nope.
1: Don't try it.

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7: News this hour from Town Hall. I'm Rich Thomason. It is finished. As of this morning, the long-running U.S. military mission in Iraq is over. The last American troops have been withdrawn.
8: The U.S. military has had troops in northern Iraq since 2014 battling ISIS as part of Operation Inherent Resolve. The terrorists were defeated in 2019 and a withdrawal plan was negotiated in 2024 with a final pullout date set for this year on September 30th. Roughly 2,500 troops have been stationed in Iraq and only a few hundred are remaining. Iraq is set to hold a national holiday marking the complete withdrawal of U.S. troops. I'm Mark Mayfield.
7: And later today, the Secretary of War expected to announce deep cuts to the military's top brass.
9: Reports say Secretary Hegseth will call for a 20% reduction to the number of positions reserved for admirals and generals at the Pentagon during his State of the Force address from the Quantico, Virginia Marine Corps base. Hegseth has previously referred to the cuts as less generals, more GIs. Ken Lorman reports.
7: President Trump continuing to push back against calls for increased government regulation of and control over artificial intelligence. President says the guardrails to protect against AI misuse are already there.
10: A bad actor is going to get caught, and that's why we have the DOJ. That's why we have the FBI.
7: Hosting tech industry heavyweights, President spoke at a White House AI summit. He says America must pursue AI dominance, making sure that communist China does not take the lead. There have been road closures, evacuations, and high-water rescues across parts of Arizona and New Mexico. What's left of the former Hurricane Polo is drenching the Southwest after pounding Mexico's Baja California Peninsula. On Wall Street this morning, the Dow futures are 77 points higher, while the NASDAQ futures are down a fraction. S&P futures better by 8 points. More on these stories, townhall.com.
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7: Yet another source of friction between North and South Korea, this time stemming from a deadly explosion along the DMZ.
12: We just heard from South Korea's Ministry of Defense saying that they have concluded that the mine blast that had wounded three South Korean soldiers last week was to blame the North Koreans. And they're saying that this mine was planted recently by the North Koreans, and they're saying that North Korea must apologize. And they have demanded that North Koreans stop any fortification effort on the border immediately. We have also heard from the North Koreans saying that this is all a classic false flag operation from the South. And they have warned South Korea from attacking the North, saying that there will be retaliation if a single bullet flies from the South towards the North.
7: And that's BBC's Jay Kwan. French far-right leader Marine Le Pen and her National Rally Party are standing by her running mate, Jordan Bardella, amid media accusations of anti-Semitism he denies. News and analysis, townhall.com. Bill that's cleared Congress seals the fate of the penny while also calling for changes in the 5-cent piece.
13: The Common Sense Act is now on the way to President Trump's desk for his signature. With it, the penny will continue to be out of production, although existing pennies remain legal tender. Paying with cash could become less confusing, as the new legislation would be permitted to round cash transactions to the nearest nickel, a practice some states and localities have laws prohibiting. And it allows the Treasury to come up with a cheaper nickel to produce, since it currently costs more than 13 cents to produce one. I'm Ed Mattinson.
7: Starting next year, law enforcement officers in California will be banned from using gloves that deliver an electric shock. Governor Gavin Newsom has signed the law that will stay on the books through the year 2030. ICE is planning to buy 6,000 pairs of those gloves. They're specially designed to help officers subdue combative individuals. More on these stories, townhall.com.
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1: This is Weatherology. I'm meteorologist Laura Lockwood with the Alexandria Lakes Area Forecast. A dense fog advisory continues. Sunshine mixed with clouds at times, with fog in spots early today, with daytime highs approaching 74. Winds out of the west, 5 to 10 miles per hour. Mainly cloudy skies expected tonight, lows around 52. I'm meteorologist Laura Lockwood with your KXRA forecast, brought to you by Egg Country. Currently 57.

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1: Welcome to the Bongino Report AM, you early risers out there. I'm one of them. Get to work out in early in the day, right, Producer Jim? I was just talking yesterday on the radio show how everybody's on all these weight loss stuff now. Everybody looks so different. Good, good. Health hacks, your health come first. So yesterday was a huge news day, folks. We've got a lot to cover today. You had Jack Smith, the, I believe, weaponized special prosecutor up on Capitol Hill. Interesting interactions up there. And I mean interesting in that they did not work out well for Jack Smith, including some commentary on the taking of phone records from congressmen and senators. It was not a great moment for the deep state yesterday at all. Also, Lindsey Clancy yesterday. I haven't covered this too in-depth on the AM show here. However, we will drop a little bit of that in today because I believe it's indicative of a real problem we have right now. And that problem is we're living in this post-truth world where media and social media-driven narratives take over. You know, the lie spreads around the world before the truth even gets to breathe. The fact that the one patriotic hero who I believe stood for truth in this case, the juror, called the holdout juror, has become like public enemy number one by these psychos is really insane. So there was a hearing yesterday about a new trial. Also yesterday, President Trump gave a speech about use of AI for a new portal, America, I believe America.gov. I think this is a fantastic idea. President Trump has been the AI president. He's very strong on guardrails, but we do need, obviously, to do it the right way. And listen, there's a brighter future ahead if we can make this work. So we'll get to all of that today. Welcome to the Bongino Report AM. Folks, this week is going to be stacked for Bongino Report AM on stations across the country. It airs from 5 a.m. to 6 a.m. across the country, and Bongino Report PM and on the podcast, rumble.com/Dan, every single day live at 10 a.m. It's free. Please check out the podcast. We get about 40 to 50,000 people there live every day. So we'd love for you to check that out. But we have a ton of interviews. Our colleague, Vince Colonnais at Silverlock Productions, that's my company, interviewed Vice President J.D. Vance on his channel, rumble.com/Vince. They broke a ton of news. We're going to play some cuts from that coming up. I think the vice president did an amazing job in the interview. He addressed a lot of things before the election that needed to be said. Today, correct, Jim? Today, we have FBI Deputy Director, who took my spot, Christopher Rea. Chris is going to be talking about, folks, please stay tuned. And media people across the country who hate me and the Trump administration, I just for a moment, put your TDS down. I know it's hard, but I want you to focus on this interview because we are going to address exactly the TTPs, the techniques, the tactics, and the policies the Trump administration and his leadership team at the FBI used to crush crime. Ignore it at your own peril, because the people actually care. I can tell, because typically at 11 o'clock when we bring in our guests on the podcast, you know, people sometimes will switch over to other shows. We'll lose a few. We actually gain people today. So stay tuned for that. And then tomorrow, we have Dr. Peter McCullough. Dr. McCullough was a regular guest on our 12 to 3 radio show we had before going into the FBI. We're going to talk about ivermectin, the spike protein, any potential long-term dangers from the COVID vaccine, AI. It's going to be a really widely scoped interview, so don't miss that. Sorry about the long setup, folks, but we really do have a lot this week, and I just don't want you to miss any of it. We'll be right back.
0: The Bongino Report AM.
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Jack Smith up on the hill. So Jack Smith is up there, and folks, I'm given that I was a central part of this investigation, I'm going to limit my commentary intentionally. However, I do feel an obligation, because I've said this before, to tell you that Cash and I, when we ran the FBI as the director and the deputy director, we found out about what became a central component of today's Jack Smith hearing up on Capitol Hill, of the phone records, the taking of phone records of members of Congress and the Senate. We found out about that because of a massive information deep dive we had done. And I'm just going to be straight with you. We had people who were not necessarily open and willing to give this stuff up. So we had to do a dive. I will never forget the day, and I won't tell you who, but when somebody ran into me with a piece of paper and knocked on my door, and they used to call me Ball. Hey, Ball. Which I hated, by the way. I still hate it. Some people here call me. I just can't stand. But whatever. I gave up. I just tell them not to. Hey, Boss, we found something. And I said, what is it? And it was basically a memo where we had learned about the taking of phone records for members of the Senate. So in the interest of transparency, we ran, or I did, specifically me, ran up to Capitol Hill and pulled the senators out and put them in a room and said, hey, you, listen, this is what happened. So there's an investigation into that, which I'll respect. But Jack Smith got caught up on Capitol Hill. And I don't think did a particularly good job defending what I believe was an unquestioned weaponization of government. So that happened. And again, I remember the moment like it was yesterday. Folks, I knew it was bad, but just to see this constant litany of stuff being put on your desk where you're staring at it with your own two retina and eyeballs is just a shocking experience. It really is, because you know it, and then you see it, and you know, we'll leave that there. Also today, and I'll get to this later, this Lindsey Clancy case. Folks, I'll cover this later in the show just briefly, but the case is disgusting. It's an abomination to humankind. The fact that three children were murdered, one of them apparently was trying to get away, and that this has become about doxing a juror who is an American hero who did the right thing, is just gross and speaks more to the post-truth society we live in right now than anything. I'm really

0: where, candidly, folks, I don't think truth matters anymore to a lot of people. I just don't. The Clancy trial to that effect just kind of nails that for me. Do people even care that three innocent kids were murdered? And I've asked this question a lot. Like, would the post-truth world, in this post-truth world, would it matter you more if we forced you to watch it? Because a lot of people who had really strong opinions about Free Palestine or whatever, after they watched the video that these, you know, animals put out after October 7th, you see the video, a whole lot of people change their mind and go, oh, I didn't realize they were taking people's heads off with shovels. Yeah, they were. Yeah, they were.
1: There's more on this, but first, let's take a quick break.
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0: We live in this post-truth world. And unfortunately, a large portion of the post-truth world effect where people will believe anything they hear on X or elsewhere. And it's not you. I'm not in any way condemning my audience. You guys are great ladies out there. A lot of this is the left-wing media. I bring this up because it's a story, again, that I was involved in. And I, when you're on the other side and you're back in government and you see the fake news, you see why Donald Trump can't stand these people. You see it. And I'd always known about the fake news. So did you, obviously. However, when you see it on the other side and you see how they just blatantly make this stuff up, you're like, you want to just throw up every time you read one of these stories. So yesterday, a former colleague of mine at the FBI, Andrew Bailey, who was the attorney general of Missouri and is a wonderful family man and just a great guy, diehard conservative and a good man. He worked with me in Cash. He was in a co-deputy director spot. We worked together for a long period of time while I was there. Okay. He was a good man. He was brought in to help. I told you we were overflowing with information. He was a total asset when he was there. So yesterday, he announced he was leaving the position, I believe in a week, next week or so. He was headed back to Missouri. And folks, there is nothing controversial about this story at all. Like me, I had pledged I was going to do the first year of the administration. That's what I did. I had some obligations. I could only do the year. Attorney General Bailey, who was the co-deputy director, had some of the same family obligations. There's no controversy here at all. Why am I bringing this up? Because the garbage, trash, scum in the left-wing media has to make a scandal out of everything. This is the biggest non-story ever. And of course, who is at the tip of the spear is stupid? Who's always at the tip of the spear is stupid? Fusion Ken Delanian.

0: This guy spins more tales than freaking Teddy Ruxpin. Fusion Ken needs a surgical coin insertion spot in his spine where we can include Teddy Ruxpin tokens so he can tell you a freaking story. Nothing this guy tells you of substance about the Trump administration is ever true. The Intercept, back in 2014, it's a left-wing outlet, wrote this big article saying how Ken Delanian was basically a tool of the CIA and was a, quote, CIA mop-up man. Like, he was working with them to foster narratives. I didn't write it. They wrote it. And yet this guy is allowed to spew his nonsense on X and MSNOW, whatever the hell they renamed their stupid network. And it's really an insult. Here's Ken Delanian. He announces, former AG Bailey has announced he's leaving his post at FBI. Three people familiar with the matter told MS Now. Notice, Jim, they don't name them. I hear unnamed sources throw it right in the garbage immediately. That Bailey had been overseeing election-related matters. That's true, among other things. Bailey's message to the workforce was he was leaving for family reasons. 100% true. 100% true and accurate. He was said to have been annoyed about the recent demotion of two senior counterterrorism agents in the Washington office over their handling. He gets their wrong, Ken Delanian, too, some journalists. Did you notice that? Their handling of an investigation into harassing phone calls to Steve Miller's wife. Totally made up. Totally, completely fabricated, made up. Folks, I can't express to you in strong enough terms how that is a total, complete fabrication. They got that from this diaper-wearing anonymous source who works with Delanian, whose own family hates his guts and is horrified they're related to this loser. And all he does is try to destroy the Trump administration while pretending he's some MAGA-adjacent guy. He is not. He is nothing more than a mouthpiece for the liberal media who uses former position as cover. This guy's a diaper-wearing, look it up, loser, total, complete life loser. Who I'm telling you, like, his family would divorce him if that was a thing. We'll be right back.
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0: folks, this is what Fusion Ken Delanian and the left-wing media are trying to hide by inventing palace intrigue stories about Andrew Bailey leaving the FBI. The guy's garbage. And they're trying to trash this guy out the door because he had said he was going to do a limited amount of time and did it at great cost to him and his family. It's just disgusting. And people buy this stuff. I saw another piece. They're saying about Andrew Bailey, who left the FBI, that of course they love palace intrigue. The New York Times, that Bailey went weeks without meeting with Director Patel. Really? That's fascinating, because I was in those meetings. And Jim, you know when they happen? Every day. That can't be true, Jim. The New York Times said they went weeks without meeting. So let me just, again, align for you the table. Every morning at 8 a.m., there is a President's Daily Brief at the FBI. A CIA briefer does it, okay? You sit around a table. You get all the scoop and skinny on what's going on around the world. Cash, the director's at the head of the table. CIA briefer, it's like the Knights of the Round Table, kind of like a round, like long table there, is across the table. I was to Cash's right. Bailey was to me. He was right there. Bailey's a big guy. He's like 6'2". He looks like a linebacker. I promise if he wasn't there, I'd notice. Sometimes I'd be like, Bailey, stop kicking me. Like under the table, like he's right there. They went weeks without meeting. They're just making this up. Please don't trust losers from Podcastistan. They're just lying to you to get you to hate every single person in the Trump orbit. Hegseth, Kennedy, Tom Homan, the vice president. It's all garbage, man. We got an election to win. Throw all this crap out, man. I'm just so tired of the nonsense. I'll show you the truth about what was done at the FBI and why they're trying to diminish the Trump administration. And here, FBI Rapid Response responded, turmoil in the FBI? Are you guys like crazy? Here are the numbers. 2,770 task force officers added, 20% decrease in the nationwide murder rate, 53,900 violent crime arrests, 31,000 violent criminals and gang members arrested, 3,256 kilos of fentanyl seized, 11,000 child victims located and identified, 5,000 child predators and human traffickers locked up, 4,260 foreign terror organization related arrests. Folks, there's more. I don't have time to read it all to you. This is what happened at the Donald Trump FBI. This is why you constantly hear Podcastistan and Doomers, whose only interest is destroying this movement from the inside, invent and leak to Fusion Ken Delanian and others ridiculous palace intrigue stories to keep you distracted from what really matters. And what really matters is you not getting dead and the federal law enforcement under President Trump doing everything in their power to get the people who want to get you dead, the bad guys, off the streets. I just can't stand the people who fall for liberal media BS despite a documented history of them lying to you about everything. The story about co-deputy director Andrew Bailey leaving to go back home and the media manipulation of suckers who believe the story is just garbage. We'll be right back.
1: This is Weatherology. I'm meteorologist Laura Lockwood with the Alexandria Lakes Area Forecast. A dense fog advisory continues. Sunshine mixed with clouds at times, with fog in spots early today, with daytime highs approaching 74. Winds out of the west, 5 to 10 miles per hour. Mainly cloudy skies expected tonight, lows around 52. I'm meteorologist Laura Lockwood with your KXRA forecast, brought to you by Egg Country. Currently 57.
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0: Our colleague here at Silverlock, Vince Colonnais, had just an incredible interview with Vice President J.D. Vance. Please watch the whole thing at rumble.com/Vince. Broke a lot of news on there. However, this is one of the pieces that's going to be related to the content of today's show, which is we've got an election coming up and there's an X factor. I'm going to explain to you in a moment what that X factor is, because a lot of election analysts out there with the dreaded air quotes are just downplaying this. And I think it's going to turn out to be a disaster for them if this X factor turns out. I use that term deliberately, pun intended. Here's Vice President Vance on crime, the border, and his just spectacular effort, Vice President Vance-led task force, to crush fraud against the government and theft of your scarce tax dollars. We've never seen anything like this. It's a quick about a minute or so from the interview. Again, watch the whole thing on Vince's channel, rumble.com/Vince. Check this out.
1: A lot of the problems that exist in American society would be solved, not all of them, but just by deporting illegal aliens. So lower housing prices, lower rents, lower violent crime statistics. One of the reasons why we have a historically low murder rate is, of course, because we've been supporting law enforcement, but also because we've gotten a lot of violent criminals out of the United States of America. First of all, we're obviously trying to protect the American taxpayers' money.
2: Yeah.
1: So you write a check to the IRS every month, every time every 2 weeks you get your pay stub and you see the amount of money that is taken from you by the federal government. Don't you want to know that the money that the government takes from you is actually being spent on the things it should be spent on? Okay, that's number one, very important. But a second, and I would say equally important thing is, the social contract in this country is that we all have responsibilities and obligations, but also rights and privileges as United States citizens. We have to pay our taxes, but we're also protected by the world's most powerful military.
2: Right.
1: It only exists. You're only going to pay that money to the federal government if you know it's going where it's supposed to go. And so when we allow fraudsters to get rich off these programs, we destroy the basic social trust that I think makes American society so generous and so compassionate and such a good place to live. I don't want to live in a low trust society where people get rich from fraud. I want to live in a high trust society where people get rich from doing something important.
0: Folks, I want to reemphasize this point that Vice President Vance just made. I am not a supporter of big government. I want to be crystal clear from the start so there's absolutely zero confusion. Everybody understand? However, where you have societies where there is big government, notably Scandinavian societies, that are getting away from that model, but still have a lot of tax expenditures on government services. Sometimes you see people who are content with it because they feel like, all right, you know what? If I'm going to have big government, at least have the money going to efficiently spent on schools and other things. I'm not a supporter of that. I think the free market has better solutions. But if you're going to do it and you're going to spend a lot of money, the vice president is 100% correct. If people stop trusting the system that it's going to the Leering Center, and a bunch of people in the country illegally who don't belong here, who are just causing us a public charge, if you watch yesterday's show, and costing us money rather than contributing, forget it. The whole system collapses. If we're stuck with this big government model, which I hope we're not, then at least can we get the fraud out? Is this really? My gosh. What did he say there that's even remotely controversial, even at Democrats? Watch the interview. It's definitely worth your time. Okay, because I hate teases. I freaking hate teases. There's nothing worse than listening to radio, watching TV, and a host teases an interview in the third hour, in the first hour, 1,000 times. Just tell me what you want to talk about. What is the X factor coming up in this midterm election? Folks, it's not complicated. But I think it's being discounted dramatically by doomers and gloomers who want you to believe this election is over. Donald Trump has lost his whatever. The kids call it the Riz, his pizzazz, his je ne sais quoi. I don't care what you call it in this language or any other. Folks, you got to produce some data to back that up, that Trump voters are not going to turn out. Donald Trump, President Trump, has said many times, campaigning for candidates in this midterms. You've heard it yourself. Act like I'm on the ballot. Why is he saying that? You think he doesn't know what he's doing? He's won multiple presidential elections. What you think he doesn't know what he's doing? A lot more ahead, folks. We'll be right back.
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0: Here he is. This guy's a hero. Seriously. This guy is an American hero. Here he is on Sean Hannity, the holdout juror. Thank the Lord. Thank you, Jesus, for this guy. Here he is on Hannity explaining all that. And listen to him cite his faith. Good man right here. Check this out.
12: The ones that can't speak for themselves, the ones that can't defend themselves, and the one that can't fight the battles. And those are Cora, Dawson, and Callan. A little bit about me. I want to thank God for my Catholic faith. I want to thank God for blessing me with the ability to love my daughter. And I'm foremost, I would like to thank everyone, every individual that have supported me throughout this difficult situation. Your prayers, your emotional support, your psychological support is a tremendous to my heart that I feel, that I sense, that I know. I do want to thank you from the bottom of my heart. Thank you.
0: Man, this chat's tearing up right now. American flags in the chat for this hero and patriot. Absolutely revolting, disgusting. A freaking abomination what's happened to this hero. An abomination. How many people in the industry, you guys like and look forward to jury duty? Anyone? No, well, you don't. No? But, you know, we will do it if we have to. It is, you know, we trial by jury. We get it. You think people are going to want to serve in a jury now? The guy is a hero, folks. Whenever you see an inversion like this, all of a sudden what? Pete Hegseth's the bad guy. We should impeach him. Pete Hegseth? Really? Next thing you know, I hear the other day, attacks on Bobby Kennedy. Bobby Kennedy's not moving fast enough. Are you smoking crack? Are you smoking the Krizak? Are you crazy? How do the good guys become the bad guys? The answer is, in a post-truth world, a bunch of stupid people, diaper-wearing stupid people, because they have nothing going on in their lives. Their families hate them. Their kids hate them. They have zero. They have to say stupid and controversial things to clickbait you into their show. And unbelievably, people fall for this. It's going to get harder going forward to do this. I'm telling you, it's going to get harder. You're not going to be able to isolate people from the truth moving forward in this new AI ecosystem where it can do things in microseconds. It's going to be really difficult to continue the grift. We've got an election coming up. I can't tell you how many people out there still believe, like comparatively, and I'm not talking about MAGA folks. I'm talking about independents and even Trump Democrats. There are a lot of them who still believe, like, you know, I think we got to vote to get the Democrats back. Why? What could you possibly have enjoyed about the Biden years? The inflation, the defenestration of our military, the government spending that basically modern monetary theory blew out federal accounts, the interest rates that are hiking now because of those blowouts. What could you possibly have liked? Okay, Dan, produce the Trump administration's record. I do every day. We've got, 35 days to an election? I'm not making this stuff up. Here, a lot of folks are telling you out there, Iran, total loss. I get it. People have an opinion about Iran. You are entitled to your opinion, period, full stop. However, facts matter, folks. That war is not lost at all. Hugh Hewitt had a post about this morning. What are you talking about? What's been lost? The Iranians control the strait. They do? You going to back that up? Oh, wait, put that one back. Yeah. This is insane. Oil exports from the Persian Gulf are almost back to pre-war levels. Meanwhile, Iranian exports have literally hit zero. Blockading Iran's blockade actually worked. Iran can't stand for this much longer. You can see the data yourself. You can see the data right there. Yeah, I'm not telling you you're not entitled to your opinion. If your opinion is we shouldn't have gone in, we shouldn't be there, you're entitled to that. I disagree. That's a great part about being Americans. We can butt heads and shake hands in the end. I'm just telling you, if you're basing it on the fact that, the Iranians definitely got us in the strait, that's just not true. That's why oil prices, although still high, are coming down. And the diesel prices, they are high, no question. That's got a lot to do with other factors, too, including the Russia-Ukraine war, where a lot of the diesel supply has been impacted by that ongoing war. All right, let's take a quick break, and we'll get to more of this on the other side.
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0: Welcome back to the Bongino Report AM. You're going to love this interview, folks. For all the media people out there who are confused and want to attribute the massive drop in crime nationwide to anything the Biden administration or the Democrats did, I got an interview coming up that's going to debunk that nonsense right now. I want you to listen to a small portion of my interview with current FBI Deputy Director Christopher Rea about exactly what the Trump administration did to put a stop to violent crime, to put a stop and try and crush violent crime in this country. And the results speak for themselves. And check this out. And we implemented this new, through summer heat, almost like broken windows style policing, where we were going to expand our footprint with state, local, territorial, tribal law enforcement agencies, and we were going to bring bad guy scalps. We were going to arrest bad guys, and all I cared about was getting them off the streets. You have since taken that summer heat footprint and turned it into summer heat 2.0, and I think you have some pretty outstanding numbers to put out there.
18: Yeah, Dan. I mean, for me, as you know, I spent all my street time in violent crime. And so for us to see that refocus, right, the director's priority, crushing violent crime, was really a breath of fresh air, not only for me, but for everybody. And of course, we launched Summer Heat 2.0 this year, and I'll go through some numbers now. I'm sure we'll have some happy banter back and forth because they are better than last year. But honestly, Dan, this was one of your passion projects when you were deputy director, and really took off. You came up with a name, you came up with a concept, and then we've got guys like Joe Perez, who have spent their entire career in the violent crime space, who really put this into action in the field for us. And just to kind of give you an idea of our stats this year, Dan, we have just south of 9,000 arrests, which I believe in Summer Heat 1.0, I think you had about 8,600 arrests in the violent crime space. We recovered 5,000 weapons, 5,000 firearms, which was roughly about 120% increase from last year's Summer Heat 1.0. We also seized about 687 kilograms of fentanyl, which is about a 63% increase from last year. And we've identified or located about 1,400 children, which is just over a 30% increase from last year. And so those numbers are phenomenal. One of the things I vividly remember you telling me when I was taking over for you is don't let this summer heat thing die. We started out really good. Let's make it even better next year. And as much as I'd like to take credit for this, this was your concept that you birthed, and I'm just building on the momentum that you created.
0: Well, you're being very nice, Deputy Director Rea. You're being very kind. But when I saw you up in headquarters after I left, I was coming up for a retirement for one of members of my staff who had stayed a little bit after I departed the position. I said to you, I said, Chris, you know, I need this to continue because I want to show the American people that the administration's plan, the template, UFAP warrants, in other words, the way we rewrote our policies on unlawful flight against prosecution. It's just a fancy way to say how the FBI needed a vehicle to help. We need our agents to be scoped. So for the media people out there who don't want to ever ask this question because they don't want to give the administration, the DOJ, or this current FBI any credit. When Chris was up in New York, Joe Perez was running CRIM, and we had all of these folks in there. We said, what's the problem? Why can't the FBI go help the New York State Police, whatever it may be, on, say, an attempted murder case? And they said, well, you know, these, we need a federal in or else our agents aren't scoped and they could, you know, be sued. So I said, well, let's rework these UFAP warrants. And we did, how unlawful flight against prosecution, which is a vehicle for us to get in there. We did it. So what I said to you is to, long story short here, I'm sorry, Chris, I don't mean to filibuster, but you and I have shared so much in common. I walked in, I said, I need you to make me an irrelevant part of the story. That's the part he's leaving out because he's being nice. I said, I don't want to be the story. The fact that it was my idea or Cash's idea or President Trump's idea, it was the leadership from the White House. And I want to show people the template is what works. It's not about a character. And you showed that, too, in making my numbers look paltry. You guys did it even better.
18: Yeah, absolutely. Absolutely. And it really took off, not only at headquarters, but really nationwide. I think a lot of people got behind this. A lot of people were, you know, 9/11 happens, Dan, as you know, and we as an agency swing that pendulum to the right, to national security, justifiably so after 9/11 happened. But I think all of us in the Bureau We're waiting for that pendulum to come more center and focus back on some of our violent crime things. And so when I talk to SACs, when I talk to agents, intel analysts around the country, I can't tell you the amount of people that are thankful that we're really pushing hard into that space. And even if you look at just the national numbers, right, Dan, we're seeing some historic lows in the violent crime space as a country, about a 10% decrease in violent crime in general across the board. And in addition to that, we've seen a 20% decrease, almost a 20% decrease in the murder rate across the country.
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0: Here's a little more from my interview with current FBI Deputy Director Christopher Rea.
1: So we implemented early on when I got there an AI program. It's been very useful. I don't want to go into too many specifics, but in when you say CT, Chris is referring to counterterror, CI is counterintelligence, spy catching. It's been very useful, I think, in some of the projects we're starting in that case. We have to go a little slower on criminal work. You don't want hallucinations and things like that. But you've had some tremendous successes in the cyber division. I know you guys, you know, because we've spoken about this just as friends. I'm concerned about the potential for an AI cyber attack and things like that. Tell us about some of the stuff going on in Crim Cyber over at the FBI under the new leadership team.
2: Yeah, hey, we talk about AI, Dan. This is something that's really near and dear to my heart. And when I take a look at the last 18 months with Director Patel's leadership, obviously with you at the helm for the first year, I think this is one of the spaces that we have grown the most. And we've grown a lot in 18 months and we've changed course and we've done a ton of reforms. But I think this is the place where one of the places we've grown the most. So to kind of give you an example, when you all took over, I think we had one AI use case in the FBI at the time. I think my last talking to Shannon Perry, who's over that now, the operational director over that, I think we're up to somewhere around 150 or 160. And AI is, you know, as well as I do for sitting in the chair, our ability to collect information has far exceeded our ability to analyze information. And the net result of that is that we sit on a ton of risk. And that concerns me as a deputy director. I know that kept you out up at night as the deputy director. And so we need to develop these AI solutions to triage information, bring important stuff up to the top, and then analyze the most important. I think the important thing about AI people need to realize is AI, for the most part, no matter what solution you're doing, whether you're doing an investigative solution or a translation solution or a large language model, what most people have to understand is there's still a human element to that. This is mostly just a triage tool. It brings information to the top, but there's still human eyes that need to look at that and analyze it. We just don't blindly follow AI. And I want to give you a quick example of that. You're familiar with our National Threat Operations Center, but for your viewers there, that is where all the tips come in to the FBI. Hundreds, if not thousands of tips a day. And a lot of it is nonsense. You have to kind of work through it and figure out what's reality. What do we need to be concerned about? And what is just someone who might be emotionally disturbed or a chronic reporter who kind of talks nonsensical things. And so we've implemented an AI solution to triage those tips and bring the ones that are the most concerning and that need to be actioned right away to the top so we can action them right away. There was a case several months ago in North Carolina, made the news, but we used an AI solution. A tip came in that would have normally gotten buried. We would have gotten to it at some point. It probably would have taken us days, weeks, maybe even months because of the amount of tips that came in. But we implemented this AI solution. This tip rises to the top. So instead of looking at it in hours, weeks, or months, we looked at it within minutes. We realized that there was something to it. It involved a school shooting, a potential school shooter in North Carolina. The watchstander took that.
1: FBI Deputy Director Christopher Rea. Chris, thanks a lot for your time. We appreciate it.
2: Absolutely, Dan. Thank you.
1: You got it, folks. That was for all the media people, again, wondering how this administration crushed violent crime. We just gave you the answer. I know you'll never write it because you want to go thank prior Democrat administrations instead. And I know you don't want to give President Trump any credit. However, that's kind of nonsense, man. Someone needs to write that story one of these days. It's really kind of sickening them avoiding it. If you want to see the full interview, go to rumble.com/Bongino, and you can listen to the entire thing. I will see you back here tomorrow.
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1: Breaking news this hour from Town Hall. I'm Rich Thomason. Cockpit chaos aboard a flight from Dubai to Israel, forcing an emergency landing.
2: According to multiple reports, a Fly Dubai flight to Tel Aviv was diverted to an airport in Saudi Arabia because of an incident aboard the Boeing 737. An Israeli official says an emergency signal was transmitted after the pilots got into a physical altercation with each other. An airline spokesperson did not provide further details about the incident, but said the plane landed safely and that all the passengers were accounted for. I'm Mark Nefew.
1: The last of the U.S. troops stationed in Iraq have been withdrawn. As of this morning, the curtain falls on the long-running American mission in that country right next door to Iran.
3: Prime Minister Ali Azadi has vowed to disarm Iranian-backed militias and bring all weapons under state control. But the hardest-line factions have resisted his plans, and those groups could now see their influence grow without the American presence. The Kurds, who run an autonomous region in the north where hundreds of U.S. troops have been based, are concerned about a possible security vacuum, and some others fear a resurgence of the Islamic State group. The Iraqi government has called it the Day of Sovereignty and declared a public holiday.
1: The BBC's Hugo Bishaga. Another sleepless night, another deadly night for civilians in Ukraine. At least four fatalities reported following another Russian missile and drone barrage targeting Kiev and vicinity. It can be found at America.gov, a new AI-infused website unveiled by President Trump, who says it will help Americans in their dealings with the federal government. The website proclaims, whatever you need from government, start here. The latest inflation update is due later this morning, and ahead of that, stock futures are mixed. The Dow futures 4 points higher. The Nasdaq futures are down 25 points, while the S&P futures are better by 2 points. More on these stories, townhall.com.
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1: President Trump may be about to announce new South Korean investments in the U.S., part of a bilateral trade agreement. It was reached last year.
6: Those investments include $54 billion for a liquefied natural gas project in Alaska and a large gas-fired power plant in Texas. South Korea says there are also plans to build 8 large nuclear reactors in the U.S. The announcement could come as soon as today. I'm Tammy Trujillo.
1: Indonesian authorities have ordered the demolition of a luxury compound inside a prison. It was allegedly providing preferential treatment for favored inmates. Workers removed furniture and appliances, including large flat-screen TVs, air conditioners, gym equipment, sofas, and refrigerators from that prison. It's located near the capital, Jakarta. Also, several of the prison's buildings have now been razed. Prison holds more than 1,800 inmates. News and analysis, townhall.com.

0: And good morning, everybody. It is, of course, Wednesday, September 30th, last day of the month. Do what you have to do because you know tomorrow's the first. So we say good morning to our meteorologist, Jennifer Wojcicki from Weatherology. Good morning.
1: Good morning. Well, it certainly doesn't feel like the last day of September. We're looking at highs today getting up around about the mid-70s when we should be right around about the mid-60s instead. Looking at a warm front that's pushed through the region, mostly sunny skies expected here for today as well. Tonight, some cloud cover comes in, overnight lows around about 52. We are looking at a cold front that'll push through here by tomorrow. Temperatures even dropping down below average. We'll see sunshine for your Thursday high around about 61 degrees. 60 here for your day on Friday with sunny skies. Saturday, we have our next slight chance for rain showers rolling through. With cloudy skies, a high around about 60 degrees. Then sunshine to round out the weekend on Sunday. It looks like also our coolest day this forecast, with a high getting up around about 58. I'm meteorologist Jennifer Wojcicki.
0: And thank you so much, Jennifer. Right now, here in the Alexandria Lakes area, it's cloudy skies, and wind is from the southwest, light and variable. Relative humidity, 94%. Sun going down at 7:03. It is 57 degrees.
2: This is Tracy Weaver of Risen Life Ministries. Welcome to Prayer Life. This week, we are inviting God's blessing on the city in which we live. In the Old Testament book of Psalms, Psalm 127, verse 1 says, "Unless the Lord builds the house, those who build it labor in vain. Unless the Lord watches over the city, the watchman stays awake in vain." The principle of Scripture is that our cities are vulnerable unless God is the one who is providing the protection. So, Father God, we come before you right now on behalf of our city. Lord, there are those who would want to destroy our city from the inside or from the outside, and we realize that our protection, our safety, is ultimately in you. And so we seek your provision, your protection, your blessing on our city. Use us as your sons and daughters within our city to be a blessing, to have an influence for your kingdom. We invite your protection and your blessing in Jesus' name. Amen. This is Tracy Weaver of Risen Life Ministries inviting you to seek God's blessing for your city. Join me again tomorrow at this same time for Prayer Life.
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13: Good morning.
9: morning, I'm Lynn Kettleson with Midwest Farm Time, a look at weather, markets, and farm news. Linda Brecke, good morning.
13: Good morning.
9: Weather radar is clear this morning for Minnesota. No rain showing up market-wise. Higher for corn, soybeans, and wheat. We'll have that for you.
13: We'll hear from Jim Emter, Van Awning Company Alexandria. He has some interesting comments ahead of the 11 a.m. stocks report that's coming out today.
9: Okay, that's all coming up. Good to have you with us. Back in a moment.
14: I'm Jake Johnson, the high school math teacher running for Congress. I've never run for office before, but I got fed up. Our lives keep getting more expensive, while career politicians let our tax dollars get stolen by fraud and corruption. I'm running against Congressman Brad Finstead. He voted for the tariffs and the Iran war. Now gas, fertilizer, and diesel cost more. He even took money from data center companies, then voted to give them billions in tax breaks. You do the math. In Congress, I'll work with Republicans and Democrats to finally pass a farm bill that delivers year-round E15. I'll also fully fund our police departments and rural clinics and stop China and data centers from buying up our farmland. I'm Jake Johnson, a math teacher and now a candidate for Congress. And I approve this message because Brad Finstead is creating problems. I'll solve them.
15: Paid for by Jake Johnson for Congress.
9: Time now to check the markets on the Linder Farm Network. Stock market down 105, Class 3 milk futures. October, 1493, up 3. November, 1529, up 3.
13: Cash cheese, barrels, 145 and a quarter steady. Blocks, 127 and a half, down 3 and a quarter. Iowa, Minnesota barrels and gilts, 78.01.
9: On the Board of Trade at the close yesterday, December corn down 1, November soybeans up 9.5, and December wheat up 4. In the overnight trade, December corn 525 and a quarter, up 3 and a quarter, November soybeans 1304 and 3 quarters, up 7, and December wheat 699, up 6 and a quarter. Mercantile exchange at the close, December live cattle steady, December lean hogs up 130.
13: We'll hear from Jim Emter in a moment.
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9: Jim Emter, Van Awning Company, commented on the markets after the close yesterday.
20: There's a lot of rain around the U.S., so it's really tough to take some pressure off or sell off markets when there is an underlying story that there's areas that are getting too much rain. And so that allows the bean market to step back a little bit, allows the corn market to chop around. I think that's component number one on why we're holding together. And that other wild card right now is that stocks number that's released tomorrow. And, you know, when you look to the underlying tone of a market, we've talked about the importance of this mid 520 area for corn. We're just slightly below it. We have indication that the market is leaning towards selling off, but it wants to make sure it doesn't misstep here. We've got funds record long. We do have a drier forecast after these rains move through for 14 days out. So again, you know, there's that anticipation that some seasonal pressure can happen here yet. Maybe get down somewhere between 490 and 507 and find some support there and try to bounce back. But as you look to the soybean side of things, you're really looking at a circumstance where, again, you know, the rains do matter. There's some quality concerns that could potentially develop there. And again, this is a market that, you know, really needs to look towards this $13 level. If we can maintain close above that,

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3: Minnesota State Representative Paul Anderson, co-chair of the State House Ag Committee and farmer from the Starbuck area, is looking at ways to reduce over-the-road costs for hauling ag products.
4: Over the weekend, I read that the three states, the closest of which is Nebraska, have relaxed the rules pertaining to allowing over-the-road truckers hauling ag products, farm products, to use the off-highway or the dyed diesel fuel, which saves your gas tax. In Minnesota, it's about 30 cents a gallon. And I talked with the Commissioner of Agriculture, also the Revenue Commissioner of Minnesota, because this would be a tax issue. And it appears at first glance that it would have to take a special session of the legislature to change the statutes regarding collection of this gas tax on off-road vehicles. But, you know, the timing is really not good for those trying to get into harvest this fall. I talked to a fella who raises sugar beets, and he said he was spending $10,000 a day on diesel fuel hauling beets to the piling station. So this is something we really want to try to get a handle on, and if any way we can reduce the cost of over-the-road trucks hauling farm products to market here, corn, beans, sugar beets, things like that, because it's a real impact on the bottom line of farmers here as we get into harvest.
3: And Anderson says Nebraska has enacted measures for a limited time frame. Representative Anderson says it would be difficult to call a special session at this time.
4: Yeah, as of right now, you know, special session's a pretty big deal, and trying to see if there's some way we can do it without having to call a special session.
3: Okay.
4: And the Department of Revenue is looking at possibilities.
3: And after dry conditions in August and early September, it has gotten very wet in the Starbuck area in Pope County, according to Anderson.
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6: 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Darren Hefty, Hefty Seed and Ag PhD, says that at this point, they're seeing corn stalk issues in fields.
7: We've been talking about stalk quality on corn for a long time. They've been concerned about it with the extreme heat that we had, especially during pollination time. And then we've gotten all this rain in the last month or so. It's just set up with the perfect storm for corn stalks to start falling apart. Just this week, I was up around Benson, Minnesota, and I was out in a cornfield and just talking through what we're seeing with the plants, and I would see a dead plant every once in a while, and some of the plants are still holding some green. And I looked down at the base of that dead plant, and I could already see it. And when I split the stalks open, we've got stalk rot issues out there, and they're really starting to show up.

0: also got Fusarium crown rot. This is one I don't think a lot of guys have really visually identified out in fields, but at the very base of the plant, the stalk literally getting kind of soggy. So we're seeing either the stalk just completely getting destroyed with the stalk rot or getting soggy from a crown rot. And so far, most of the plants, I mean, a huge majority of the plants still standing just fine. But wow, if we get some wind storms here over the next few weeks, that might not look so good out there. So just encouraging guys, as soon as things dry out next week, we want to try and get out there early. And I know a lot of people like to wait until the corn dries down so they can haul it directly to town without getting a dock, but that's not going to be the case this year. If the stock quality is that bad, you're way ahead to take a little bit of a moisture dock at the elevator versus, or just spend a little money on drying at home versus having some ears of corn on the ground.
1: Darren Hefty, Hefty Seed.
2: And a Hogemeyer agronomist Brian Weller says the wet weather is creating issues for soybean pods.
3: What I've seen and what I anticipate is we're going to start to see what I call a phenomenon of rice crispy soybeans. So as soybeans, you know, get moisture on them, meaning the pods, and then they start to dry out, those pods start to become more brittle. And what happens is they start to snap a little bit and then crackle and then out pop the soybeans. So I call them Rice Krispie soybeans. So that means, hey, you know, as we wet those pods and we dry them off, they're going to become more brittle. So getting in there and combining and harvesting when we can, as soon as we can, is going to be paramount in that situation.
2: Hogemeyer agronomist Brian Weller.
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2: 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Approximately 380.88 acres located in Martin County, approximately 73 acres located in Blue Earth County, and 414.31 acres located in Maurer County. 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
1: Well, October is an important month for determining crop insurance indemnity payments. Farm management analyst Kent Tesey says crop insurance payment potential will vary in 2026.
4: Well, we calculate the fall harvest price during the month of October for corn and soybeans. So it's the average price of December corn futures and November soybean futures. And as of today, we're sitting right around 522, I think, this morning for corn and 1293 for soybeans. Now, where that gets to be important is we go back to our spring price that was calculated in February, and it was 462 for corn and 1109 for soybeans. And what that really means is the last couple years, our fall price has ended up lower than our spring price, which means then you need a lower crop loss on actual bushels than your coverage level. For example, if you have 85% coverage instead of 15%, maybe you get by with 10 or 12% like we have the last couple years. When the price, the fall price is higher than the spring price, then you go back to your percentage coverage. Now, you do get to calculate that if you have the harvest price protection. With revenue protection, you use that higher price for the coverage. But basically, you'll need a 15% reduction in yield, most likely in corn and soybeans, to collect crop insurance, and it will be at whatever that final fall price is. Now, obviously, some folks have bought up on insurance with ECO and SCO, which then that gets a little more complicated.
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2: New analysis is signaling the Trump administration's plan to lower the tariffs on imported beef has not met the intended goal of lowering prices for consumers. Faith Parham, an economist for the American Farm Bureau Federation, said her organization studied beef prices at 41 grocery stores in September.
10: To see how the price of 80-20 ground beef would change. And we found since September 2nd to September 24th, prices only decreased about 2%, with some stores really not changing their price at all. So even though we're importing more beef than ever, we're still not seeing consumers' price go down.
2: Parham says the higher prices can be attributed to a shrinking U.S. cattle herd.
10: You know, in the United States, we have a record low cattle herd size that's really reducing the supply of beef in the United States. On top of that, we have limited imports from Mexico due to New World screwworm. And all of that is causing that supply to shrink. Anytime supply goes down, as we keep having this high demand for beef, that's going to push those prices up. So it's going to take a long-term fix.
2: Parham said importing foreign beef is only a short-term fix.
10: When we think about how do we long-term bring prices down for consumers, rebuilding that cattle herd size is number one. Policies like suspending the tariff rate quota actually incentivize farmers and ranchers to sell part of their herd because they are seeing that market volatility and they're not getting those signals to rebuild that herd.
2: Faith Parham, American Farm Bureau.
1: And Meat Export Federation President Dan Hallstrom has encouraged that beef and pork are included in the list of products to be considered for favorable treatment by China.
11: There's a couple of things that stand out. Number one, I think we're especially encouraged that the two sides are really looking to separate trade between non-sensitive goods under the recently established U.S.-China Board of Trade. I think in particular, U.S. beef and pork would be included as well as variety meats on this list of products to be considered for more favorable treatment from a duty standpoint. This also provides a path forward where we can maybe separate agriculture and specifically U.S. beef and pork from some of these other overlying high-level issues, whether they be Taiwan or anything else for that matter. The reality is that our issues are mainly scientific trade issues that have to be worked out, the devil's in the details. And I think this does provide us a path forward to get some clarification around some of the testing requirements that are required for U.S. Beef and pork, for example.
1: Dan Hallstrom, U.S. Meat Export Federation.
2: And Dan Lemke will be at the World Dairy Expo in Madison, Wisconsin tomorrow, and we'll have reports with Dan. Linder Farm Network's coverage of the World Dairy Expo is proudly sponsored by Compeer Financial, supporting agriculture in rural America.
1: And a federal judge said he'd have a decision in a day or so on a request by a federal employees union to at least temporarily block the USDA reorganization that's being planned by the Trump administration. Quick check of markets. December corn up 3, November beans up 7, December wheat up 6. Weather is next.
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14: 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Let's bring in our ag weather specialist, Dan Lemke. Good morning, Dan.
15: Good morning, Lynn. Well, we do have some areas of dense fog across the state this morning and quite a bit of cloud cover, but no rain currently. The system that moved through yesterday has pushed out of the state, and another system to our south that looked like it was going to keep some rain in the picture has also dipped farther south, so the threat of additional moisture has diminished significantly. A few areas of southeast Minnesota could pick up some showers yet tonight and early tomorrow, but overall, our rainfall potential has dropped significantly. Rainfall reports so far relatively light. Plato in McLeod County reporting about 6/10 from yesterday, just shy of half an inch in the St. Cloud area, so some manageable totals so far. There's some dense fog out there this morning with really reduced visibility. Dense fog advisories are in place until 10 o'clock this morning for portions of southwest, west central, parts of central and south central Minnesota. That fog should lift, though, later this morning. Now, with all that rain moving out and just some spotty chances today and then again this weekend, we are hopefully entering a sustained dry period that most areas really need to get those crops finished off and fields fit. The western part of the state should see some sunshine today. That clearing does spread a little bit later today and tomorrow, leading to some sunnier conditions for our Thursday. By Friday, we should all be mostly clear. A disturbance does scoot through Saturday with the potential for a few showers, but overall, the weekend and early next week look mostly sunny and dry with slightly below average temperatures. First, though, we do have to deal with some fog this morning, especially across about the western half of the state. That should dissipate later this morning. Otherwise, partly cloudy skies over parts of western Minnesota, more clouds across the rest of the state. Will be a warm day with highs in the low to mid 70s and some light southwest winds. Stay partly to mostly cloudy overnight, lows in the 50s, some scattered showers possible in southeastern Minnesota. Some stubborn clouds stick around Thursday, but we do start to clear out as cool high pressure takes over Thursday and into Friday. Skies finally clear out by Friday. Conditions do stay slightly cooler than average as we will be mostly in the lower 60s for highs starting Friday through the weekend and into early next week. But other than some scattered shower chances Saturday, we should stay dry throughout the period. That's a look at our weather here on the Linder Farm Network.
14: Very good, Dan. Safe travels to Madison.
15: Thank you. Looking forward to it.
14: You bet. We'll have Dan's reports again from the World Dairy Expo. Stay tuned for those. Weather brought to you by Peterson Farm Seed. Thanks for joining us.
16: 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Mark has news next.
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16: Joining us now with the latest local and regional news, Mark Anthony. Good morning.
21: Yes, good morning to you, Patty. Good morning to everyone. Coming up in this newscast, the Minnesota Attorney General's Office has announced $3 million in Medicaid fraud charges against 9 providers. And higher housing costs continue to create challenges for first-time home buyers. And the Minnesota Lynx were eliminated from the playoffs last night. We'll have more on those stories and many others. But first, a dense fog advisory does remain in effect through 10 a.m. this morning throughout the area. Visibility is down to a quarter of a mile or less at times. This is impacting all of central and west central Minnesota. Officials remind you low visibility could make driving conditions hazardous. Be sure to keep those headlights on, slow down, and put away those distractions. And as the Minnesota cold weather rule takes effect coming up tomorrow on October 1st, XL Energy aims to ensure residential customers who need assistance paying their energy bills this winter can get the help they need. Under the rule, residential customers are protected from service disconnection from October 1st through April 30th if the disconnection would affect the customer's primary heating source. Customers must immediately contact their utility and set up a payment plan. If they receive a disconnection notice, income-eligible customers who contact XL Energy for cold weather rule protection can establish plans to make monthly payments not to exceed 10% of household income and may qualify for additional energy efficiency and conservation programs. And the Minnesota Attorney General's Office has announced $3 million in Medicaid fraud charges against 9 providers. Attorney General Keith Ellison says one of those is Peter Malin, a Duluth man, accused of stealing more than $2.2 million through falsely psychotherapy claims.
0: Malin submitted 27,000 false claims using vulnerable individuals to falsely report his services. Patients listed in Malin's claims told us time and time again that Malin did not provide the services he claimed to provide.
21: By the way, Malin faces multiple felony theft and identity theft charges as well. And Prairie Public Television will host a debate for the U.S. House race in Minnesota's 7th Congressional District. The debate will feature incumbent Republican Representative Michelle Fischbach and Democratic challenger Eric Osberg. The debate will take place at 7 p.m. on Thursday, October 15th. The debate will air live on Prairie Public Television and Radio Network and be streamed on the station's YouTube channel as well. And higher housing costs continue to create challenges for first-time home buyers here in Minnesota. Minnesota Realtors President Wendy Uslak says even relatively small changes can make a difference for buyers on tighter budgets.
3: Any change in any of the components in their monthly payment affect them more than somebody who's maybe owned a home and they're getting the benefit of having built some equity.
21: By the way, Uslak says interest rates are only part of the equation, with higher insurance, property taxes, and energy costs also affecting affordability. And the Alexandria City Council met on Monday night. Tom Chorley has part two of his reports.
22: The 6th Avenue East Improvement Project is scheduled for 2027 from Tacoma Street to McKay Avenue for approximately 0.7 miles. The current roadway is 40 feet wide with 2 12-foot travel lanes and 2 8-foot parking lanes. Improvement includes mill and overlay resurfacing of the street, build an 8-foot wide separated bicycle pedestrian trail along the north side, remove and reinstall the existing curb and gutter 8 feet inward toward the center line, narrowing the roadway to create space for the trail. This design is intended to reduce the need for retaining walls and temporary easements. The new design will not provide enough width for parking on both sides. State aid approval therefore requires parking restrictions along the north side of 6th Avenue East from Tacoma Street to McKay Avenue. So council voted to restrict parking as stated. Funding is estimated to cost $1.1 million. A $399,074 federal carbon reduction program grant is programmed for fiscal year 2027, with the city's remaining share proposed to come from state aid construction funds. The FAA notified the city that no discretionary federal funds are available for the runway 13-31 reconstruction project due to revised funding formulas, increased airport safety priorities, and demand from airports using the additional 5% federal match. The city also identified $93,791 in AIP entitlement funds that would expire on September 30, 2026, if not used. An attempt to use these funds for electrical work associated with the Runway 1331 project was not feasible because of procedural obstacles and limited time. As a result, council voted to transfer the AIP funds to the city of Park Rapids, which needs additional entitlement funds for an airport project. FFM Airport receives $150,000 annually in federal AIP entitlement funding and can bank up to 4 years or $600,000 for eligible major projects. Unused funds after 4 years return to the FAA. Alexandria has already completed the required FAA form agreement to transfer entitlements. The remaining step is for Alexandria and Park Rapids to enter into a joint agreement documenting the transfer and repayment. The transfer has no financial impact beyond staff time. This is Tom Chorley.
21: All right, thank you, Tom. And MnDOT says that Highway 28 between Starbuck and Morris has reopened to traffic. The roadway has been closed to through traffic since May for road construction. The project included resurfacing and replacing culverts along Highway 28 between Highway 59 near Morris and John Street in Starbuck. Crews also replaced underground utilities and upgraded sidewalks in the city of Cyrus. Over the next several weeks, motorists may still encounter crews on site finishing final touches on the project. Please travel with care, slow down, and give them space to work. For more on that and other projects, go to the MnDOT website. And the Minnesota Department of Public Safety reminds you, as we close out the month of September, this has been Suicide Prevention Awareness Month. Officials say it's a good time to remember that there is no one-size-fits-all approach to protecting the people that matter the most to you. Taking a layered approach to safeguarding your firearms can help create time and distance from the most lethal means when someone is going through a difficult time. Those additional measures could save a life. They remind you to lock guns. Gun locks are simple, quick, and affordable ways to prevent harm. Also, store them securely. Pause to protect. Temporary restrictions on firearm access can keep everyone safe when someone is in crisis. For more on that, go to the Department of Public Safety website. And also, with the holidays fast approaching, it also means that the busiest time for Minnesota food shelves is set to arrive in November and December. Shane Johnson is with the Ralph Reeder Food Shelf in Moundsview and says the need continues to grow.
4: The thing that we most need right now probably are canned proteins, things like tuna, canned meats, ready-made meals. Those are usually a big request that we get. A lot of the times people will donate produce from their gardens, although now, you know, we're getting out of that season, but that's always a big request that a lot of our families have.
21: By the way, the Outreach Food Shelf here locally is also very busy. Shane says every dollar donated, they can provide about $10 worth of food to families thanks to their partner programs. And the Andrea Theater is set for their production of DreamWorks, The Prince of Egypt, the musical. The production will kick off coming up tomorrow, running October 1st through the 3rd, and then October 8th through the 10th at 7 p.m. and Sundays, October 4th and 11th at 2 p.m., all at the Andrea Theater. This fall show is adapted from the biblical book of Exodus. After being rescued and adopted by the Queen of Egypt, the prince grows up in a privileged life in the Egyptian court. Director Ben Klepfel talks about the production.
6: You know, the first time I came back, we were doing Adam's Family on the 10-year anniversary. Mm-hmm. Okay. And so they reached out to see, because I had directed it the first time, if I would come back. Mm. And I thought, there's no way that this is possible, right, to like take 6 weeks off of work and go do something. But I work for a pretty big institution, and they were able to cover it, and it didn't seem to be that stressful. So this time around, I reached out to them. I saw that they were doing Prince of Egypt, and it, like, the movie came out when I was in high school, and the music is so incredible, and I loved it so much. So I was like, I don't know how this is going to be put on stage, but I would love to be a part of it.
21: By the way, for tickets and more details, just go to the Andrea Theater's website at andreatheater.org. And the Minnesota Lynx crashed out of the WNBA postseason just two games after last night's 87-71 loss to the New York Liberty after registering the league's best regular season record. The top-seeded Lynx lost the best of three series to number 8 New York, whose size bothered Minnesota last night.
7: That made it really, really challenging for us. And you know, they're a big three. You know, we're really, really good. And we kind of struggled to have a big three. And that's just not a great place to be in.
21: By the way, that's head coach Cheryl Reeve. She says her team have contended for, but not won, a championship since 2017. That's a look at your news. I'm Mark Anthony.
16: Good morning.
21: Hey.
16: Hey.
21: How are you?
16: Really well. Thank you.
21: Good to hear.
16: Yeah. Yes, really well.
21: Final day of the month, September 30th.
16: I know.
21: Heading into October.
16: I got some things to do.
21: Do you?
16: Yeah. We all do. It's the end of the month.
21: Yeah.
16: Tomorrow's the first. We got to figure stuff out.
21: Is that right?
16: Oh, yeah. Don't you?
21: No.
16: Oh, okay. All right.
21: Nope, not.
16: All right. Well, those of us who are all alone, we've got things we have to check out.
21: Okay.
16: Things we used to rely on other people to do. Oh, gosh. Okay. Mississippi State sets cowbell world record. Mississippi State fans are celebrating a new world record for the most cowbells rung at the same time. A total of 41,819 cowbells were counted during Saturday's game against Missouri at Davis-Wade Stadium. Mm. That would be enough to make me leave. More than 50 trained volunteers conducted the official count to verify the record. The Bulldogs went on to win 31-24 over the Tigers, moving to 4-0 on the season.
21: Go Bulldogs. I'm a Bulldog.
16: Oh.
21: I got my degree in meteorology, geosciences from Mississippi State. So, yeah. So I was not there though.
16: Remember last year they had that there was a kangaroo somewhere, and now there's one spotted in Wisconsin. They're searching for a kangaroo spotted along a Wisconsin highway. Video showed the animal crossing Highway 78 in Columbia County. The sighting happened about 16 miles from where four kangaroos escaped from a trailer near Portage last month. Mm. Two of those kangaroos were killed.
21: Oh, wow.
16: One was recovered, and another was unaccounted for. So this must be the dude. Officials have not confirmed whether the spotted kangaroo is the missing animal. Well, I don't know.
21: What are the odds?
16: I'm thinking, yep.
21: Pretty much likely. I don't think there's too many roaming around, but what a sight, though.
16: I mean, what would you do? It's like the first time we saw a armadillo.
21: Mm.
16: When Mike came back from Vietnam and we moved to Florida,
21: sure,
16: we were going down to visit his aunt in Orlando because we lived at Mayport. And so we're driving down the highway, and all of a sudden this thing goes across the road from one side to the other, just scoots across the road. And neither one of us said anything. It was the weirdest thing.
21: Did you see something?
16: And then all of a sudden I said, did you see that? He said, yeah. Well, we didn't know where armadillos were from. Yeah. And I said, I mean, was that, he goes, I think it was an armadillo. And I'm like, wow, I've got to do some reading here. That's because wild. It was just so funny. Mm.
21: Just like when I lived in Missouri, there were a lot of possum that you would see along the roadways too.
16: Oh, yes.
21: Living in Minnesota,
16: there
21: wasn't.
16: They're such good animals. Yeah. Mm. Yeah, they are.
21: Good to eat? No, just kidding.
16: Yeah, they taste like chicken.
21: I suppose. Like everything, right? It is, yes. Wild.
16: They are the only pouched mammal native to North America. Mm. They belong to an ancient lineage that has existed for millions of years. It's about the size of a house cat. Ram. Weigh about 4 to 15 pounds.
21: Okay.
16: They weigh more than my pupper.
21: You want one for Christmas?
16: Oh, no, that would be okay. A long, hairless tail that's used for balance. That's what us old people need. We need tails for balance.
21: Yeah.
16: That kind of nice to drop a tail down and stand on three, wouldn't it?
21: It would.
16: Yeah.
21: Work on that.
16: Okay. Rear feet feature an opposable, clawless thumb, similar to a human hand for gripping branches. That would come in handy, too.
21: It would.
16: Mostly active at night, moving slowly while searching for food. They eat. Here's what I was looking for. When they become severely frightened, they go into an involuntary comatose-like state.
21: Okay.
16: They fall limp, open their eyes, and emit a foul-smelling odor to mimic a dead animal. That could come in handy, too. Okay, they have a low body temperature, makes them highly resistant to rabies. Oh. Now, they eat insects, ticks, snails, slugs, small rodents, fruits, nuts, and roadkill.
21: They're good for a lot.
16: Yes, yeah. Hmm. I had just read this a few months ago.
21: Oh.
16: They act as a natural pest managers by devouring thousands of ticks. And we have possum in Minnesota, but I'm trying to remember what that article said. Maybe I can find something on that. Opossums live across most of Minnesota and have expanded their range northward into the Twin Cities over the last several decades. They were south to begin with, found in all of Minnesota except for the far north region. Limited mainly because freezing winter temperatures can harm their little hairless ears, noses, and tails.
21: Okay.
16: So, yeah.
21: I've got more on possum next hour.
16: Oh, okay. Is that a person?
21: No.
16: Oh, okay.
21: It made me think of, as a kid, there's a Barney Bear in The Impossible Possum. And we're going to play a little bit of that cartoon. Mm. Some of you might remember it. I just remember the line, gonna have possum for supper.
16: Oh, no.
21: Yeah.
16: Oh, and we've been pumping him up. Okay, listen, I'll talk to you later.
21: See ya.
16: All right, we'll be back in just a moment here on KXRA.
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16: 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Thursday, October 1st, Lake Geneva Christian Center. Raffle time items and social hours, 5 to 6. Meal, 6 to 7. And program and auction, 7 to 8. So that's coming up on Thursday, October 1st. That's our community calendar. Funeral announcements coming up.
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16: Eugene Robert Gene Olson, age 72, of Brandon, died September 23rd. Funeral service Thursday, October 1st, 1 p.m. at Anderson Funeral Home. A visitation today from 5 to 7 at Anderson's, and 1 hour prior to the service Thursday for Gene Olson, age 72, of Brandon. Shirley Ann Peterson, age 88, died on Wednesday, September 23rd. A funeral service will be held at 11 a.m. on Thursday, October 1st at Johnson Hagland Funeral Home in Litchfield. Visitation 1 hour prior to the service. Interment will be in Ripley Cemetery. Arrangements with the Johnson Hagland Funeral Home and service in Litchfield for Shirley Ann Peterson, age 88. Elaine I. Salvag, age 94, of Alexandria, died September 2nd. Funeral service at 11 a.m. on Friday, October 2nd at Faith Lutheran Church in Miltona. A visitation will begin Thursday, October 1st at 4 p.m. and conclude with a 6:30 p.m. prayer service at the church, and visitation 1 hour prior to the service on Friday. Linda Family Funeral and Cremation Services in charge of arrangements for Elaine Salvag, age 94, of Alexandria. Diane Caranda, age 82, of Garfield, died September 25th. Funeral service will be Saturday, October 3rd, 11 a.m. at Shalom Lutheran Church, Alexandria. 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Pastor Lloyd Berger, Jr., age 87, of Alexandria, died September 27th. Funeral service Monday, October 5th, 11 a.m. at Shalom Lutheran Church. Visitation Sunday, October 4th, 5 to 7 at the Anderson Funeral Home, and will continue 1 hour prior to the service at the church Monday. Arrangements with Anderson's for Pastor Lloyd Berger, age 87, of Alexandria. Donald Nolting, age 92, of Alexandria, died September 27th, Mass of Christian Burial, Thursday, October 8th, 11 a.m. Visitation will be 1 hour prior to the service. Interment will be at Fort Snelling National Cemetery with full military honors accorded by the Minnesota Honor Guard and Veterans Memorial Honor Guard. Arrangements with Lind Family Funeral and Cremation Services for Donald Nolting, age 92, of Alexandria. KXRA Alexandria's People Radio, brought to you by Leaf Valley Mercantile, a great place to meet with great things to eat.
24: ...going war between the U.S. and Iran that has sometimes spilled over into Iraq, with Iran-backed militias firing on U.S. troops and the U.S. striking the group's strongholds. Baghdad touted the end of the U.S. mission as a sign of the country's increasing strength and sovereignty. The withdrawal is also being celebrated by Iran-backed groups, and that has raised concerns among some other Iraqis, particularly in the Kurdish region. Meanwhile, questions loom around the future of the Iraqi militias, which the Baghdad government wants, with little success so far, to disarm. I'm Charles de Ledesma.
25: A cockpit fight between the pilots, and apparently it involved a stabbing, forced a Fly Dubai flight to Tel Aviv to make an emergency landing in Saudi Arabia earlier today. The Boeing 737 did land safely, all the passengers said to be okay. How are Americans feeling about the economy?
1: Consumer confidence fell sharply in September as Americans face rising gas prices and continued geopolitical tensions, challenges President Trump says he's working to address. The conference board's leading index dropped more than 6.5 points from August. Chief economist Dana Peterson says confidence deteriorated notably, with business assessments turning negative for the first time in 2 years. Ken Lorman reporting.
25: We will soon be getting an update on inflation with the release of the PCE price index for the month of August. It's the Fed's preferred gauge of inflation, and it does play a role in what the central bank does with interest rates. On Wall Street this morning, the Dow futures are down 20 points. More on these stories, townhall.com.
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25: The NYPD is reviewing its officers' use of data from Flock Safety. It has created department rules for using vendors like Flock that the city does not have contracts with.
11: That news from the department Tuesday, one day after advocacy groups reported that 24 NYPD officers had used Flock's database more than 1,700 times. There will now be set rules and guidelines for turning to any outside data company. Those officers did not violate department rules since there were none. While the department does not work with Flock, it does work with a similar firm and runs its own network of license plate readers. In New York, I'm Andrew Whitman.
25: British counterterrorism police confirmed that no explosives were found in vehicles searched after arrests near a U.S.-run military base. A counterterrorism spokesman says gasoline was recovered from several vans near RAF Fairford. News and analysis, townhall.com. Will the NBA champion New York Knicks be visiting the White House?
11: The answer may depend on who you consider Knicks. In June, team owner James Dolan proclaimed on the radio that President Trump had invited the team and that the team said yes. While Dolan may go on Tuesday, Knicks head coach Mike Brown told reporters it'll be a group decision, one that hasn't been made yet. And he didn't say when the team would decide. They play in Washington in December. No NBA champion has visited the White House in either of Donald Trump's 2 terms. In New York, I'm Andrew Whitman.
25: Starting next year, California law enforcement officers will be banned from using gloves that are capable of delivering an electric shock. Governor Gavin Newsom signed the law. It will stay on the books through 2030. ICE plans to buy 6,000 pairs of the gloves designed to help officers subdue combative individuals. Townhall.com.

0: Georgia Satellites.
1: Hmm.
0: Mm-hmm. I like that. I haven't heard it for a while.
1: Yeah.
0: I don't know what made me think of that, but yeah.
1: Sure. I played that at a lot of dances
0: over
1: there.
0: I bet you have. People go crazy.
1: Hmm.
0: There's something about some of those songs. I'm sure you know which ones they are that just make
1: Timeless.
0: The people go crazy.
1: Yeah.
0: They just jump up and start doing that crazy dancing.
1: Money Money's one of those still.
0: Oh,
1: a lot
0: absolutely.
1: Of people. Yeah. Love Shack, a lot of people, all generations
0: absolutely.
1: Still.
0: I just think dancing itself is kind of bizarre. It seems like a really good idea. You know, you're sitting there and somebody goes, hey, you want to dance? Yeah. And you get up and you get out there and about 8 seconds later, you're going,
1: why am I under?
0: I have three more minutes of this and I don't know. We're going to look at each other and smile and move.
1: Yeah.
0: So, yeah, it's kind of weird.
1: Like but, I told you, we had our granddaughter, Emma, and, you know, thinking of ways to keep a mm-hmm. seven-year-old entertained. We took her to Cinema 9. We had fun there. She loved it. But I also set up my DJ system in the garage. And
0: oh, my
1: she
0: gosh.
1: She was having fun.
0: Grandpa.
1: She had to show off mom and dad when they came and picked her up. She picked up the mic and, you know, told her a few things to say on the mic. And she was having a good old time.
0: That is the cutest thing. What
1: we got
0: fun.
1: Video of her. I set up lights and everything.
0: I want to see it.
1: Yeah, so I didn't do any fog machines, though. I used to do fog machines, but a lot of people, you know, more recent years don't really like the fog, the smoke. So I pretty much stopped doing that. People, you know, kind of complain. Times change.
0: Oh, really?
1: Yeah.
0: Okay.
1: They're worried about their lungs, and I get it. So.
0: Mm-hmm.
1: But even some people, you know, will tell me at times, you know, I've got a granddaughter or grandson who's autistic and the lights bother them, so I'll shut them off for them and so they can use it and
0: sure
1: try to think of everyone. But last hour, we were talking about possums. And so I remember as a kid, the cartoon, I remember the goofiest stuff from my childhood, but there was a cartoon called The Impossible Possum. And that was in 1954, so growing up in the 60s and 70s, that was all over. And more recently on the Cartoon Network, and I can remember it would come on with our daughter Rachel, too. And so one of those lines is, you know, gonna have possum for supper. So I'm gonna see if I can find this. There's a lot of, when I pulled it up on YouTube, there's a lot of people doing commentary about it. So not so much just the cartoon, but here's a little bit of it.
2: Pardon me.

0: As you can tell, a lot of it's just action without a lot of dialogue, but he's trying to get the possum into a bag, because he's going to have it for supper. So again, it came out in 1954. You were a young child. Do you remember that one? It was from MGM.
1: Not at all. It must have been the wrong station. I don't know. Okay. Wow.
2: Hey, but you know, I'm gonna catch you when I have you for supper.
0: But they would have a lot of those, didn't they, before movies?
1: Mm-hmm.
0: So I wonder if that did air.
1: And News of the World.
0: Okay.
1: Oh boy. And military news.
0: Let's see. I thought maybe I was seeing the dialogue I was looking for.
3: Oh, I'm
0: going
3: to have possum for dinner. I'm
0: going to
3: have possum for dinner. Oh, boy.
0: That was dinner, this one says.
1: Okay. That's terrible. I'm sure the possum just wants to play.
0: He did. Yes. Did you have any cartoon characters you really loved? Bugs? Kind of a smart aleck? Well,
1: I like Tom and Jerry.
0: Okay.
1: And that was so violent. I mean, people, when you think about it, you know, they would get killed and come back to life constantly.
0: Sure.
1: That couldn't have been a good message.
0: I loved the Flintstones growing up. And
1: I loved the Flintstones, but my kids, that was kind of my kids' era, I think. And then I loved Tom and Jerry.
0: Okay.
1: I loved the bird.
0: Oh, Tweety
1: Woody
0: Bird.
1: Woodpecker.
0: Oh, okay.
1: Mm-hmm.
0: That bird.
1: Mm-hmm.
0: Despite the fact that you and Roy had woodpeckers at your place, you still...
1: Yeah, that did not have any impression on how I felt about those woodpeckers.
0: Okay.
1: Gosh. Mm. You know, and when Roy was sick and I didn't have anybody to call, and so then I'd call Todd's Devil for just about anything, and he'd somehow find a way to help me or send somebody out. When a young man came and walked around the back of my house, he went, oh.
0: Not good?
1: Oh, they were the size of softballs, the holes in my house.
0: Mm.
1: Ridiculous.
0: Yeah. Thankfully, I haven't had any issues with them over the years. But
1: what's your siding?
0: Poly, you know, urethane or whatever.
1: It's vinyl. Oh, you're fine.
0: Yeah.
1: They won't do that. Well, I don't think so. I don't know, but we haven't. Since we resided our house and got rid of the cedar has like little worms and stuff that love cedar. And so that they go after that. But it was pretty bad.
0: Mm. Yeah, that couldn't have been too fun. Would they do it at night, too, or do they?
1: No, it was early in the morning.
0: Okay.
1: You hear this?
0: You'd hear that all the time.
1: No, that's what it sounded like in our bedroom.
0: Okay.
1: Try to get him off our bedroom wall.
0: Oh.
1: Yeah.
0: Okay.
1: Oh, awful. Yeah, awful.
0: Well, I got to look for some Woody Woodpecker for you now, being you love.
1: And then what happened for a long time was we bought from Fleet Farm or Menards the owls.
0: Okay. Did they help at all?
1: Yes.
0: Okay.
1: Unbelievably so.
0: Hmm.
1: My niece who lives in Arizona, Cindy, my nurse niece, she told us about it when they were here visiting, that they do it in the desert. They'll put owls out. And so we did. It was good for a long time. You got to remember to move them.
0: Oh.
1: Otherwise, they go, man, that's a fake owl.
0: Yeah.
1: I'm sitting there like that since Tuesday. So you have to move them. We like have stakes that we could raise or lower. Or we'd move them to different positions. And and then we just got so sick of working around it that we had the house sighted.
0: Okay.
1: It needed it really badly. So.
0: Yeah, can't imagine, as you said, size of softball.
1: Absolutely. And there were probably eight of them back on the kind of northwest side of our house.
4: Guess who?
1: There he is.
0: Not so fun when you have
1: no
0: size of softball holes.
1: Oh,
0: though.
1: Man. And it didn't matter what size they were. The little ones are just as damaging as the big ones. So.
0: Sure. Yeah, I remember you saying that you had cedar and they were looking for
1: little mites or something in the in the cedar.
0: They were hungry.
1: Yep. My sister Bev had her house with cedar, and then she's the one that said, well, you know, we had to side our house because we just couldn't keep up with it. And so I said, well, how much did that cost? And she told me. I said, well, that's not happening. So I waited 10 years and paid $10,000 more.
0: It's the way it goes sometimes. But
1: I was telling you about that meme I saw yesterday. Well, I was telling you yesterday about that meme I saw where that girl said, yeah, I was driving down I-94, and I was going 55 and a 55, and the guy behind me was pushing me, beeping his horn. Yeah. So I slowed down to 30 in a 55, and now we're both going 30 in a 55.
0: I'll show them.
1: That's wild. Funny. Yeah. People have such good sense of humor. It makes me laugh and laugh.
0: Mm.
1: Yeah. Well, look.

0: 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And somebody's going to take home that national grand prize of $5,000 at the end of the season. 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
5: Yes, thank you, Patty. It is 7:19 coming up in this newscast. Well, after some morning fog early today, we're clearing out and warming up today as highs this afternoon will reach into the low to mid-70s. And the Andrea Theater has the DreamWorks production of Prince of Egypt, the musical, beginning tomorrow night at the Andrea Theater. And the Minnesota Lynx were swept in the first round of the WNBA playoffs. We'll have more on those stories and many others. But first, as the Minnesota cold weather rule takes effect coming up tomorrow, October 1st, XL Energy aims to ensure residential customers who need assistance paying their energy bills this winter can get the help they need. Under the rule, residential customers are protected from service disconnection from October 1st through April 30th if the disconnection would affect the customer's primary heating source. Customers must immediately contact their utility and set up a payment plan. If they receive a disconnection notice, income-eligible customers who contact XL Energy for cold weather rule protection can establish plans to make monthly payments not to exceed 10% of household income, may qualify for additional energy efficiency and conservation programs. And the Minnesota Department of Public Safety reminds you, as we close out the month of September, that this has been Suicide Prevention Awareness Month. Officials say it is a good time to remember that there is no one-size-fits-all approach to protecting the people that matter the most to you. Taking a layered approach to safeguarding your firearms can help create time and distance from the most lethal means when someone is going through a difficult time. They say remember to lock up your guns. Gun locks are a simple, quick, and affordable way to prevent harm. Also, store your guns safely and pause to protect. Temporary restrictions on firearm access can keep everyone safe when someone is in a crisis. For more on that, just go to the Minnesota Department of Public Safety website. And MnDOT says that Highway 28 between Starbuck and Morris has reopened to traffic. The road has been closed to through traffic since May for road construction. The project included resurfacing and replacing culverts along Highway 28 between Highway 59 near Morris and John Street in Starbuck. Crews also replace underground utilities and upgraded sidewalks in the city of Cyrus. Over the next several weeks, motorists

0: tourists may still encounter crews on site finishing final touches on that project. For more on that and other projects around the state, just go to the MnDOT website. Well, Prairie Public Television will host a debate for the U.S. House race in Minnesota's 7th Congressional District. The debate will feature incumbent Republican Congresswoman Michelle Fischbach and Democratic challenger Eric Osberg. The debate will take place at 7 p.m. on Thursday, October 15th. The debate will air on Prairie Public Television and also streamed on the station's YouTube channel. And the Minnesota Attorney General's Office has announced $3 million in Medicaid fraud charges against 9 providers. Attorney General Keith Ellison says one of those is Peter Jason Malin, a Duluth man accused of stealing more than $2.2 million through false psychotherapy claims.
1: Malin submitted 27,000 false claims using vulnerable individuals to falsely report his services. Patients listed in Malin's claims told us time and time again that Malin did not provide the services he claimed to provide.
0: By the way, Malin faces multiple felony theft and identity theft charges. And higher housing costs continue to create challenges for first-time home buyers here in Minnesota. Minnesota Realtors President Wendy Uselak says even relatively small changes can make a big difference for buyers on tighter budgets.
2: Any change in any of the components in their monthly payment affect them more than somebody who's maybe owned a home and they're getting the benefit of having built some equity.
0: By the way, Uselak says interest rates are only part of the equation, with higher insurance, property taxes, and energy costs also affecting affordability. Well, the Alexandria City Council met on Monday. Tom Chorley has part two of his reports.
3: The 6th Avenue East Improvement Project is scheduled for 2027 from Tacoma Street to McKay Avenue for approximately 0.7 miles. The current roadway is 40 feet wide with 2 12-foot travel lanes and 2 8-foot parking lanes. Improvement includes mill and overlay resurfacing of the street, build an 8-foot wide separated bicycle pedestrian trail along the north side, remove and reinstall the existing curb and gutter 8 feet inward toward the center line, narrowing the roadway to create space for the trail. This design is intended to reduce the need for retaining walls and temporary easements. The new design will not provide enough width for parking on both sides. State aid approval therefore requires parking restrictions along the north side of 6th Avenue East from Tacoma Street to McKay Avenue. So council voted to restrict parking as stated. Funding is estimated to cost $1.1 million. A $399,074 federal carbon reduction program grant is programmed for fiscal year 2027, with the city's remaining share proposed to come from state aid construction funds. The FAA notified the city that no discretionary federal funds are available for the runway 13-31 reconstruction project due to revised funding formulas, increased airport safety priorities, and demand from airports using the additional 5% federal match. The city also identified $93,791 in AIP entitlement funds that would expire on September 30th, 2026, if not used. An attempt to use these funds for electrical work associated with the Runway 1331 project was not feasible because of procedural obstacles and limited time. As a result, council voted to transfer the AIP funds to the city of Park Rapids, which needs additional entitlement funds for an airport project. FFM Airport receives $150,000 annually in federal AIP entitlement funding and can bank up to 4 years or $600,000 for eligible major projects. Unused funds after 4 years return to the FAA. Alexandria has already completed the required FAA form agreement to transfer entitlements. The remaining step is for Alexandria and Park Rapids to enter into a joint agreement documenting the transfer and repayment. The transfer has no financial impact beyond staff time. This is Tom Chorley.
0: All right, thanks, Tom. We'll have his final report coming your way tomorrow. And Someplace Safe reminds you to join them for their 5th annual Domestic Violence Awareness Walk, set for October 21st, beginning at 11:30 a.m. at Western Prairie Human Services. They say they welcome everyone to join them as they walk together to raise awareness, show support for survivors, and stand together against domestic violence. Free lunch will be provided for participants. For more details on the organization, just go to the Someplace Safe website. And with the holidays fast approaching, it also means the busiest time for Minnesota food shelves. Shane Johnson is with the Ralph Reeder Food Shelf in Mounds, Minnesota, and says the need is growing around the state.
4: The thing that we most need right now probably are canned proteins, things like tuna, canned meats, ready-made meals. Those are usually a big request that we get. A lot of the times people will donate produce from their gardens, although now, you know, we're getting out of that season, but that's always a big request that a lot of our families have.
0: Shane says that for every dollar donated, they can provide about $10 worth of food to a family thanks to their partner programs. The need is great here locally, too, with the Outreach Food Shelf. You can help them out as well. And the Andrea Theater is set for their production of DreamWorks, The Prince of Egypt, the musical. The production will kick off coming up tomorrow night, October 1st, running through October 3rd, and then October 8th through the 10th at 7 p.m., and then Sunday matinees, October 4th and 11th at 2 p.m. at the Andrea Theater. This fall show is adapted from the biblical book of Exodus. Director Ben Klippel talks about the production.
5: You know, the first time I came back, we were doing Adam's Family on the 10-year anniversary. Mm-hmm. Okay. And so they reached out to see, because I had directed it the first time, if I would come back. Mm-hmm. And I thought, there's no way that this is possible, right? To like take 6 weeks off of work and go do something. But I work for a pretty big institution, and they were able to cover it, and it didn't seem to be that stressful. So this time around, I reached out to them. I saw that they were doing Prince of Egypt, and it, like, the movie came out when I was in high school, and the music is so incredible, and I loved it so much. So I was like, I don't know how this is going to be put on stage, but I would love to be a part of it.
0: For tickets and more details on the production, just go to the Andrea Theater's website at andreatheater.org. And the Minnesota DNR says it's hunting season. They say before you head out into bear country, let's talk safety. They say, do you know hunters actually have a higher chance of crossing paths with a bear in the fall between moving quietly through the early late hours and trekking through dense timber? You're sharing the woods with our furry friends. They have some reminders for you. Review your hiking and camping safety precautions. Know what to do if you encounter a bear. Always pack your bear spray, too. They say, let's keep it safe for everyone. Read the full guide by going to the website bearwise.org. And the Minnesota Lynx crashed out of the WNBA postseason in just two games after last night's 87-71 loss at New York to the Liberty. After registering the league's best regular season record, the top-seeded Lynx lost the best of three series by two games to nothing to number 8 New York, whose size bothered the Minnesota Lynx.
6: That made it really, really challenging for us. And you know, they're a big three. You know, we're really, really good. And we kind of struggled to have a big three. And that's just not a great place to be in.
0: That's head coach Cheryl Reeve. She says her team have contended for but not won a championship since 2017. And that's a look at your news. I'm Mark Anthony.
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9: This is Weatherology. I'm meteorologist Jennifer Wojcicki with your Alexandria Lakes area forecast. We'll see mostly sunny skies here for today with a high into the mid-70s. Tonight, cloudy skies develop, a low near 52. By Thursday, we'll see sunshine, a high of 61 degrees. And Friday, mostly sunny, a high around 60. Saturday, a slight chance for showers and thunderstorms, cloudy, high of 60. And Sunday, sunny, high of 58. For KXRA, I'm meteorologist Jennifer Wojcicki. Currently, it's 55.
7: 55 degrees here in the Alexandria Lakes area this morning. And we have wind is none right now anyway, and relative humidity 100%. Sun going down tonight at 7:03. 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
14: This is MNN Sports. I'm Mike Graham. The Minnesota Lynx season ended with a whimper as they were bounced out of the playoffs in just two games. New York dominated both contests, including last night's series clincher in Brooklyn, 87-71. Minnesota head coach Cheryl Reeve.
6: Credit to New York, by the way. I didn't watch them all season long. I don't know how the hell they were a seed. But, you know, obviously Brianna Stewart is the ultimate winner. And when you have that, you know, especially times like these. But then I think even more than that, you know, schematically, they were very good defending the rim.
14: On to hockey. Minnesota Wild star defenseman Brock Faber suffered a skull fracture in last week's exhibition game against Dallas. He's undergone surgery. Fellow star defenseman Quinn Hughes says,
15: it's disappointing for the team, but I mean more a little bit scary for him, obviously, and don't know how much detail I want to get into there, but obviously anything like that happens to anyone on the team, it's scary, but obviously massive part of our team, so we'll have to have other guys step up.
14: No timeline set on Faber's return. The Wild open the regular season tomorrow night at Nashville. Twins owner Tom Pollad says he's committed to building a winning team this offseason.
16: We will assess every part of our organization to get better. We will raise the standard for how we support our players on the field, and we will exhaust our energy to invest meaningfully in this team. Our goal this offseason is to field a roster. Next spring, we're making the playoffs isn't a hope. It's the expectation that everybody in this room agrees is realistic.
14: And on to football. The Vikings will be back on the practice field today in Eagan without quarterback J.J. McCarthy. He was traded to the Giants on Monday. Right tackle Brian O'Neill wishes him the best.
17: He's resilient. You know, he's a competitor. Whether it's injuries, you know, everything that he's gone through, I mean, he's stayed focused on the mission the whole time. He hasn't wavered in his belief in himself, and a lot of people would, so I give him a lot of credit for that.
14: Minnesota hosts Miami this Sunday. This is MNN Sports.
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0: It's 7:39. This is KXRA. We have the birthday club next.
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0: And this is KXRA. It's time for the KXRA Birthday Club, 762-8167. And you'll be able to send greetings to someone celebrating a birthday or anniversary on September 30th. That's today.
4: Happy birthday to you. Happy birthday to you. Happy birthday, dear friend. Happy birthday to you.
0: Oh, and we already have a birthday online. Good morning. You're on the birthday club.
5: Good morning. I'd like to wish my wonderful and awesome brother, Terry Narveson, a very, very happy 71st birthday.
0: Oh, good. Can you tell us anything about Terry, for those of us who know him? Was he a good brother?
6: He was awesome.
5: He was awesome. You got that right, boy. He was. And still is. He's the best brother ever. I'm very close to him. This is his sister calling from Blaine.
0: Okay.
6: Blaine!
0: Well, you call anytime.
5: Well, thank you kindly.
0: Okay, you're welcome.
5: Have a good day.
0: Yep, thank you. Mm-hmm. Oh, that's so... Bye-bye. That's so sweet. Yeah. Well, we didn't get any good stuff there. Okay, 762-8167. Good morning. You're on the birthday club.
7: Good morning,
0: Kathleen. Good morning.
7: Well, I'm not waiting for a day, but I'll take second place.
6: Okay. Yeah, absolutely. That's pretty darn good.
0: Yeah.
7: Well, I don't have any birthdays today, but happy anniversary to Pam and Clark Johnson. That's my daughter and son-in-law.
0: Pam and Clark Johnson.
7: Their 31st anniversary today.
6: Wow.
7: And happy anniversary to Andrew and Amanda Knack.
6: Okay. Well, thank you, Kathleen.
7: Thank you.
6: Yep. Bye-bye.
0: Thank you. Bye-bye.
7: Bye.
0: I want to say today, on September 30th, very happy birthday to Kevin Lee over in Miltona.
6: Yeah.
0: A frequent visitor to our open line studios. We love to
6: talented.
0: See him. He's so talented. My goodness. He's the side dish, you know. You remember that?
6: Yeah.
0: Anyway, Jody Weisel, happy birthday. I don't know where you are, honey, but happy birthday. Celeste Edenloff over at the Echo Press has a birthday today, along with Josette Ciceron, who used to live here, I think is up in Fargo now. Mm. And Terry Narveson, as his sister said, is 71 today. Colette Vandergon, 56. Happy birthday, Kathy George and Kelly Eddy and Lynn Arnquist. She is the nicest person. Rod Moundsden, Daryl Schmidt, and Debbie Dahlheimer and Jeff Dahlheimer. Now, they are brother and sister, and they were born on the same day,
6: wild?
0: 5 years apart.
6: Mm.
0: That's so cool.
6: It is.
0: Johannes Bischke has a birthday today. And happy anniversary also to Andrew and Amanda Knack. And, of course, Pam and Clark Johnson. So, yeah.
6: Nice.
0: Okay, yeah. Good morning. You're on the birthday club.
8: Good morning. I'd like to wish our son and daughter-in-law their 26th wedding anniversary today, Jeremy and Katie Amold.
0: Oh, got it. Thank you.
8: Thank you. Yep, thank you.
6: Say, actress Angie Dickinson, how old do you think Angie is?
0: Angie is 90.
6: She's 95.
0: Oh, okay.
6: Isn't that wild?
0: North Dakota girl.
6: Yeah.
0: Yeah, she has friends living here. Al Wendland, who lives here, and Alec is, went to high school with her.
6: Huh.
0: So, yeah.
6: Okay.
0: Pretty cool. But he's not 95. But, yeah.
6: Went to the same school?
0: Went to the same school at the same time. Okay. In different classes, I'm sure. Yeah.
6: Hmm. And singer Johnny Mathis, chances are.
0: Mm-hmm.
6: Yeah, it was, 91 today. Here's actually Johnny singing. Here's Misty.
9: And I feel like I'm clinging to a cloud.
0: Creepy.
9: I can't understand.
6: What's that?
0: I said creepy.
9: Just holding your hand.
6: Johnny Mathis there.
0: Talking about the movie, of course.
6: Yeah. Oh, play Misty for me. Yeah, that wasn't. Wow. And singer Marilyn McCoo, 83.
0: Oh, yeah.
6: Lead singer for the Fifth Dimension.
0: Fifth Dimension, yeah.
6: And here is her along with Billy Davis Jr.
0: Ooh, I remember this. I remember this, Mark.
6: You do?
0: I do.
6: Does that sound like 70s music or what?
0: It pretty much does, yeah. Makes me stand up and want to do the line dance.
6: Yeah.

0: They sounded great together, didn't they?
1: Certainly did.
0: I know they had a variety show, too. You know, everyone pretty much had a variety show.
1: Oh, that song just made me feel so young.
0: Taking you back in time.
1: Yeah. So, you know, I read the thing to you yesterday. On paper, I'm 77. In my head, I'm 41. At a concert, I'm 21. After 9 p.m., I'm 91. Mm. Getting up off the floor, I'm 102. When someone makes me mad, I'm 2. But when a 70s song comes on, I'm 18 in a field with a bonfire when I was supposed to already be home.
0: Yeah. Wow, that was good. Yeah.
1: Yeah.
0: I know my dad, even in his 90s, would say, you know, I look in the mirror, I feel like I'm 13. I can't believe who that guy is I'm looking at. I still feel like that 13-year-old kid.
1: Yeah, I had lunch yesterday with a friend, and she hasn't changed very much. Mm. Her hair is white, but that was a family thing, her family. But otherwise, she's beautiful skin, and she looks great. And it was just so much fun and reminiscing, and we're both widows, and nice to have friends.
0: It is.
1: Mm-hmm. Yeah. Yep.
0: Well, I think we got everyone in, Patty.
1: I think we did. Let's take a break and be back and play trivia.
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1: We are going to play trivia. Today is Wednesday, so it's a $10 gift certificate from B&C's Cafe, 612 3rd Avenue West, serving breakfast and lunch with breakfast sold all day. Open Monday through Saturday, 6 a.m. to 3 p.m., Sunday, 7 a.m. to 2 p.m., with probably the best patty melt in town. And a lot of other great, great things. Such good eggs, Benedict.
0: And that's named after you again, right?
1: Yeah, the patty melt. Yeah. Yes. Yeah. Eggs is not my name. Okay. All right. We are going to play trivia. If you can answer today's ridiculously difficult question, and give us a call.
0: Our question: what year was it on this date in history that actor James Dean died in a car accident in California? He was the star of the film Rebel Without a Cause. He was just 24. What year was that we lost actor James Dean? 762-8167, 762-8167. So what do you think? 762-8167. So again, actor James Dean died in a car accident in California on this very day. Ugh. And he was just 24 years of age.
1: What a shame. What a stinking shame.
0: Yeah.
1: Yeah.
0: So I was looking. There's a number of songs that have James Dean in the title.
1: Yes,
0: we'll talk more about that. Hi, do you have a year for us?
4: 1959.
0: Good guess, but no. Yeah. Try again, please. 762-8167, 762-8167. Look at all these calls coming in. Hi, do you have a year for us?
4: 1957?
0: 1957, no, but try again. Patty knows this one.
1: Mm-hmm.
0: Hi there, do you know what year it was?
4: What does Patty say, or do I guess?
1: 1955.
0: She says 1955. What do you say?
4: Well, I was going to say something like that.
0: Okay. You want to go with that?
4: Yeah, that sounds okay.
0: You are correct. Yeah.
1: Okay.
0: So, yes, 1955. Who is this, please?
4: I'm a joke. Oh,
0: of course. Oh, hi there. How are
1: morning.
0: You?
4: Not too bad.
0: Yeah, good.
4: I like that when you try to guess. I pretty good.
0: Yeah.
1: Good.
0: Well done.
4: My husband here.
1: Okay.
0: Well, all thank right. you. Thanks
1: thank
0: for listening.
1: Has she
0: have
1: seen
0: a wonderful
1: bears?
0: Day. Oh, have you seen any bears, Patty too. Wants to know?
4: You know, I haven't, but boy, I'm sure looking more now.
0: Yeah, me too. I do. When I go out and start count at 5 a.m., I kind of wonder, okay, could there be a bear?
4: Yeah.
0: So I'm always looking.
4: Yeah.
0: All
4: hi,
0: right.
4: Daddy.
1: Hi, thank you.
0: Yeah,
1: bye-bye.
0: Have a good day.
1: He looks both directions, and then he says,
5: I'm going to have a possum for supper.
0: Yeah.
1: Okay, yeah, James Dean. Wow, he was a cutie.
0: So I'm looking here. The Eagles talk about James Dean and their song On the Border. And then song James Dean, I Want to Know, Daniel Bedingfield. And then Mr. James Dean by Hilary Duff. James Dean by The Rex. Style by Taylor Swift talks about you got that James Dean daydream look in your eye. American Pie by Don McLean in a quote he borrowed from James Dean. And then Walk on the Wild Side by Lou Reed mentions thought she was James Dean for a day.
1: Ooh.
0: Yeah, that was kind of weird. Yeah. And then Billy Joel, We Didn't Start the Fire. He talks about James Dean as well. So a lot of songs.
1: Very nice.
0: Yeah. You wonder what his life would have been like had he lived and not died on this date. How many other great performances and great movies he would have been in. But, way too young.
1: Way too young, my goodness. 26?
0: 24.
1: 24. Man, he lived a life for only being 24.
0: Yeah.
1: He walked on the wild side.
0: He did. That he did.
1: Okay, well, it is 7:54 right now. We can do our news headlines brought to you by Gary's Auto Glass for the best in mobile glass service repair and replacement. Let Gary come to you.
0: These are some of those news headlines we're keeping a close eye on. The Minnesota Department of Public Safety reminds you as we close out the month of September. This has been Suicide Prevention Awareness Month. They have some tips, too, how to keep others safe. And as the Minnesota Cold Weather Rule takes effect tomorrow, October 1st, XL Energy aims to ensure residential customers who need assistance paying their energy bills this winter can get the help they need. And MnDOT says that Highway 28 between Starbuck and Morris has reopened to traffic. We'll have more on those stories and many others coming your way next hour.
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3: Breaking news this hour from Town Hall. I'm Rich Thomason. Strong consumer spending and business investment helped to give the economy a boost in the second quarter. Growth came in at 2.2%. Inflation cooled a bit last month, even as Americans stepped up their spending. It was a bloody fight between the pilot and the co-pilot of a Fly Dubai jetliner, forcing the Tel Aviv-bound plane to make an emergency landing in Saudi Arabia. The 737 plunged more than 15,000 feet. An emergency call went out before the plane did land safely. The passengers are fine, but the pilot's reportedly in the hospital. The final American troops in Iraq have now left the country, ending the U.S. mission in Iraq. Now some security analysts fear that Iran could move in to fill the void. The Supreme Court is making it easier to deport some illegal immigrants to countries that they didn't come from.
4: On Tuesday, the court granted an emergency request from the Trump administration looking to block a lower court's ruling that such deportations are unlawful. That court ruled the immigrants affected are not given a chance to raise concerns over safety risks before they're sent to countries where they have no ties. In Tuesday's order, the Supreme Court said that it would hear arguments on the case in December and then issue a definitive ruling. Keith Peters, Washington.
3: The campaigner-in-chief is all set to start a month-long tour. It's the final sprint to the midterm elections.
5: President Trump to hit the campaign trail, targeting key states where Republicans are in very tight races ahead of the midterms. The president starting a 32-day tour, hitting states like Texas, Ohio, and Nebraska. The president telling reporters at the White House he will campaign like it's 2024 again. Laura Winters reporting.
3: Stock futures higher on Wall Street ahead of this morning's opening bell. The Dow futures are up 107 points. NASDAQ futures ahead 73, and the S&P futures are up 21 points. More on these stories, townhall.com.
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3: British counter-terror police confirmed no explosives found in vehicles searched after arrests near a U.S.-run military base.
10: Lawrence Taylor, head of counterterrorism policing, explains what they did find.
11: We have found a quantity of an accelerant, petrol, and we have recovered that as part of our investigation.
10: Five suspects arrested on terror and explosive charges were released on bail Tuesday.
11: Now, they remain under investigation, and they must adhere to very strict conditions.
10: President Trump expressed surprise at their release, saying that it was something he wouldn't do. Taylor says,
11: but I would like to reiterate that this is an investigative decision and one which is grounded in experience and strategy.
10: I'm Lisa Dwyer.
3: There have been road closures, evacuations, high water rescues across parts of Arizona and New Mexico. What's left of the former Hurricane Polo drenching the Southwest. News and analysis, townhall.com. Don't say AI. That's the gist of an executive order issued by President Trump.
0: The order, signed Tuesday, states that going forward, all federal websites, documents, and press releases will no longer mention AI, but only superintelligence. Trump signed the order after a luncheon at the White House with tech CEOs, including Elon Musk, and said super is the best word of all, and it's the simplest, so we're going to be naming it SI, superintelligence. He added, quote, we don't want to hear artificial intelligence because it's not artificial. I'm Tammy Trujillo.
3: Atlanta chosen as the first stop for the Olympic torch relay ahead of the 2028 Summer Games in Los Angeles, the LA Games, the first Summer Olympics in the U.S. since Atlanta hosted back in 1996. The torch relay will visit all 50 states over the course of the 3 months leading up to the opening ceremony on July 14th, 2028 in Los Angeles. More on these stories, townhall.com.
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8: This is Weatherology. I'm meteorologist Jennifer Wojcicki with your Alexandria Lakes area forecast. We'll see mostly sunny skies here for today with a high into the mid-70s. Tonight, cloudy skies develop, a low near 52. By Thursday, we'll see sunshine, a high of 61 degrees. And Friday, mostly sunny, a high around 60. Saturday, a slight chance for showers and thunderstorms, cloudy, high of 60. And Sunday, sunny, high of 58. For KXRA, I'm meteorologist Jennifer Wojcicki.
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17: Yes, thank you, Patty. Happy midweek, everyone. It is 8:08 coming up in this newscast. Well, after some morning fog early today, we're clearing out and warming up today as highs this afternoon will reach into the low to mid-70s. And the Andrea Theater has the DreamWorks production of Prince of Egypt, the musical, beginning tomorrow night at the Andrea Theater. And the Minnesota Lynx were swept in the first round of the WNBA playoffs. We'll have more on those stories and many others. But first, as the Minnesota cold weather rule takes effect coming up tomorrow, October 1st, Xcel Energy aims to ensure residential customers who need assistance paying their energy bills this winter can get the help they need. Under the rule, residential customers are protected from service disconnection from October 1st through April 30th if the disconnection would affect the customer's primary heating source. Customers must immediately contact their utility and set up a payment plan. If they receive a disconnection notice, income-eligible customers who contact Xcel Energy for cold weather rule protection can establish plans to make monthly payments not to exceed 10% of household income, may qualify for additional energy efficiency and conservation programs. And the Minnesota Department of Public Safety reminds you, as we close out the month of September, that this has been Suicide Prevention Awareness Month. Officials say it is a good time to remember that there is no one-size-fits-all approach to protecting the people that matter the most to you. Taking a layered approach to safeguarding your firearms can help create time and distance from the most lethal means when someone is going through a difficult time. They say remember to lock up your guns. Gun locks are a simple, quick, and affordable way to prevent harm. Also, store your guns safely and pause to protect. Temporary restrictions on firearm access can keep everyone safe when someone is in a crisis. For more on that, just go to the Minnesota Department of Public Safety website. And MnDOT says that Highway 28 between Starbuck and Morris has reopened to traffic. The road has been closed to through traffic since May for road construction. The project included resurfacing and replacing culverts along Highway 28 between Highway 59 near Morris and John Street in Starbuck. Crews also replaced underground utilities and upgraded sidewalks in the city of Cyrus. Over the next several weeks, motorists may still encounter crews on site finishing final touches on that project. For more on that and other projects around the state, just go to the MnDOT website. And the Minnesota Attorney General's Office has announced $3 million in Medicaid fraud charges against 9 providers. Attorney General Keith Ellison says one of those is Peter Jason Malin, a Duluth man accused of stealing more than $2.2 million through false psychotherapy claims.
18: Malin submitted 27,000 false claims using vulnerable individuals to falsely report his services. Patients listed in Malin's claims told us time and time again that Malin did not provide the services he claimed to provide.
17: By the way, Malin faces multiple felony theft and identity theft charges. Well, the Alexandria City Council met on Monday. Tom Chortley has part two of his reports.
19: The 6th Avenue East Improvement Project is scheduled for 2027 from Tacoma Street to McKay Avenue for approximately 0.7 miles. The current roadway is 40 feet wide with 2 12-foot travel lanes and 2 8-foot parking lanes. Improvement includes mill and overlay resurfacing of the street, build an 8-foot wide separated bicycle pedestrian trail along the north side, remove and reinstall the existing curb and gutter 8 feet inward toward the center line, narrowing the roadway to create space for the trail. This design is intended to reduce the need for retaining walls and temporary easements. The new design will not provide enough width for parking on both sides. State aid approval therefore requires parking restrictions along the north side of 6th Avenue East from Tacoma Street to McKay Avenue. So council voted to restrict parking as stated. Funding is estimated to cost $1.1 million. A $399,074 federal carbon reduction program grant is programmed for fiscal year 2027, with the city's remaining share proposed to come from state aid construction funds. The FAA notified the city that no discretionary federal funds are available for the runway 13-31 reconstruction project due to revised funding formulas, increased airport safety priorities, and demand from airports using the additional 5% federal match. The city also identified $93,791 in AIP entitlement funds that would expire on September 30th, 2026, if not used. This is Tom Chorley.
17: All right, thanks, Tom. We'll have his final report coming your way tomorrow. And Someplace Safe reminds you to join them for their 5th annual Domestic Violence Awareness Walk set for October 21st, beginning at 11:30 a.m. at Western Prairie Human Services. They say they welcome everyone to join them as they walk together to raise awareness, show support for survivors, and stand together against domestic violence. Free lunch will be provided for participants. For more details on the organization, just go to the Someplace Safe website. And the Andrea Theater is set for their production of DreamWorks, The Prince of Egypt, the musical. The production will kick off coming up tomorrow night, October 1st, running through October 3rd, and then October 8th through the 10th at 7 p.m., and then Sunday matinees, October 4th and 11th at 2 p.m. at the Andrea Theater. This fall show is adapted from the biblical book of Exodus. Director Ben Klippel talks about the production.
20: You know, the first time I came back, we were doing Adam's Family on the 10-year anniversary. Mm-hmm. Okay. And so they reached out to see, because I had directed it the first time, if I would come back. Mm-hmm. And I thought, there's no way that this is possible, right, to like take 6 weeks off of work and go do something. But I work for a pretty big institution, and they were able to cover it, and it didn't seem to be that stressful. So this time around, I reached out to them. I saw that they were doing Prince of Egypt, and it, like, the movie came out when I was in high school, and the music is so incredible. And I loved it so much. So I was like, I don't know how this is going to be put on stage, but I would love to be a part of it.
17: For tickets and more details on the production, just go to the Andrea Theater's website at andreatheater.org. And the Minnesota DNR says it's hunting season. They say before you head out into bear country, let's talk safety. They say, do you know hunters actually have a higher chance of crossing paths with a bear in the fall between moving quietly through the early late hours and trekking through dense timber? You're sharing the woods with our furry friends. They have some reminders for you. Review your hiking and camping safety precautions. Know what to do if you encounter a bear. Always pack your bear spray, too. They say, let's keep it safe for everyone. Read the full guide by going to the website, bearwise.org. And the Minnesota Lynx crashed out of the WNBA postseason in just two games after last night's 87-71 loss at New York to the Liberty. After registering the league's best regular season record, the top-seeded Lynx lost the best-of-three series, 2-0, to number 8 New York, whose size bothered the Minnesota Lynx.
21: That made it really, really challenging for us, and they're a big three. You know, we're really, really good, and we kind of struggled to have a big three, and that's just not a great place to be in.
17: That's head coach Cheryl Reeve. She says her

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6: Thanks to all of the boosters of our Alexandria Cardinal sports coverage helping to bring you our play-by-play of our games that we feature on the schedule and our daily Cardinal sports reports as well. I am Dave McClurg. Our broadcast last night was high school girls volleyball from Pollard Court at Alexandria Area High School. The Cardinals were hoping to stay undefeated at home facing St. Cloud Tech, a team that the Cardinals had not defeated since the 2023 season. Remember when Alexandria won the state class AAA girls volleyball championship in the fall of 2024, Alexandria was able to win the Central Lakes Conference title that year and then later the Section 8 AAA title before topping the three teams that they faced at state. But the lone loss that fall in the conference was at St. Cloud Tech. The Tigers came in seeking win number 12. Alexandria came in seeking the 10th victory of the 2026 season. We hope you were at Alexandria Area High School to watch the Cardinals girls volleyball match last night. But if you weren't, let's get you caught up with a recap. The Alexandria Cardinal varsity girls volleyball team earned its 10th win of the season Tuesday night, topping St. Cloud Tech in three sets for their first win over the Tigers in three seasons. The set scores at Alexandria Area High School favoring the Cardinals were 25-13, 25-12, and 25-16. The Cardinals served well throughout the course of the night, frustrating St. Cloud Tech into getting in system. Alexandria fired 13 aces at the Tigers on Tuesday, including four each for Hadley Marty and Greta Suki. Emmy Erickson came off the bench and delivered a couple of aces in the third set. Riley Byer, Scarlett Brown, and Lauren Garris each drilled an ace serve for the Cardinals. Marty was able to set up a balanced offense, dishing out 25 set assists. Sophomore Lila Schlichting finished with 9 kill shots on the night and led the team in digs with 10. Brown finished with 7 kills for Alexandria. Avery Posel added 6 kills, with Sydney Crock recording 5 kill shots, and Larkin Rupert collected 5 kills to go along with an ace block. The Tigers' attack was led by senior outside hitter Amber Kilinowski, who finished with 12 kills. Reagan Leeser added 6 kill shots for the Tigers, while senior setter Izzy Gleeden finished with 20 assists. The Tigers dropped to 3-4 in the Central Lakes Conference with the defeat, now with an overall mark of 11-6, heading into Brainerd High School Thursday night for a match with the Warriors. Alexandria will stay at home on Thursday to face the Ricori Spartans in a 7 o'clock varsity start. The Cardinals will take a 10-4 overall record into that match, including a 6-1 mark in the CLC. Thursday's girls varsity volleyball match at Alexandria Area High School will air on KXRA Radio with the live video streaming, including the radio call, on the Voice of Alexandria streaming channel on YouTube. In CLC girls volleyball Tuesday night, Alexandria won all three sets against visiting St. Cloud Tech. So a nice win for the Alexandria girls volleyball team, which now has won 6 consecutive matches going back to the tail end of the Southwest Minnesota Showcase that was held earlier in the month in Marshall. And Alexandria remains undefeated at home, now 5-0 against the opponents that have

0: visited Alexandria Area High School. Should be a good match tomorrow night. Recorey went 2-0 against Alexandria last year, though the Spartans and Cardinals had very similar records in the conference. Both ended up at 500 in the CLC last year. Recorey's record was slightly better during the regular season, but Alexandria was able to make the deeper postseason run, eventually finishing second to Sartell in Class 4A, Section 8. I received a brief update here from Alexandria Cardinal girls tennis coach Nick Jansen earlier this morning, as his Cardinals were able to get onto the courts to start the match yesterday with the St. Cloud Crush. It was to be the regular season home finale for the Cardinals before they get rolling in sections next week. As you know, yesterday started off wet. Then we dried off for a little while, but then we had some drizzle and light rain that moved in starting in the late afternoon. And as a result, the match got stopped while it was in progress yesterday at the Alexandria Area High School Tennis Complex. The Cardinals will pick up that match with the Crush this coming Friday afternoon. It is set to resume at 3:30 Friday at the Alexandria Area High School Tennis Complex. So the last two matches of the year will include the road trip to Fergus Falls coming up tomorrow for the Alexandria girls tennis team, and then the resumption of the suspended match between the Cardinals and the Crush in Alexandria Friday starting at 3:30 in the afternoon. The Section 8 AAA girls tennis tournament will get rolling next week. Alexandria is the defending Section 8 AAA girls tennis champion. The Cardinals were able to punch that ticket to state for the first time ever in school history last year with a thrilling victory over Elk River in the section semifinals. Elk River, Alexandria, and Bemidji are among the teams that likely will be competitors, strong contenders for the Section 8 AAA title. And don't forget about teams like Monticello and Buffalo off to the south. The Alexandria Cardinal girls and boys soccer teams made the road trips to Sartell yesterday, a varsity doubleheader with matches at 5 and 7. The gentlemen's match was the one that got scheduled first. There, Sartell, which ended up going to state out of Section 8 AA last year, blanked Alexandria by a final score of 3-0. That was just the second loss in the last eight matches for the Alexandria boys soccer team. The Alexandria girls soccer team had a better fate last night. The Cardinals were able to find the back of the net frequently, registering a half dozen goals in a 6-2 win over the host Sabres. That leaves the Alexandria girls soccer team at 8-3-1. It guarantees that the Cardinals are going to have a winning record once the postseason begins in a couple of weeks. That should be good enough that Alexandria will have at least one home match in girls soccer, maybe additional matches as well. Alexandria does have that loss in the section to St. Michael Albertville. They also have a loss in the section to Monticello at the very start of the year. They also have a loss to the Brainerd Warriors in section, but they do have victories over the likes of the Moorhead Spuds and the Elk River Elks, common section opponents as well. The Alexandria girls soccer team is going to continue its series of road trips this week. That's going to include a journey to the Sauk Rapids Rice Middle School Stadium tomorrow night, as Alexandria will play on the natural grass against the Sauk Rapids Rice Storm. That is a 7 o'clock match tomorrow night down in Sauk Rapids. And then a Saturday matinee for the Alexandria girls soccer team, as they will travel to the Belle Prairie Athletic Fields in Little Falls for a 2 o'clock varsity match against the Flyers Saturday afternoon. Then the Alexandria girls soccer team will have a couple of matches next week to conclude the regular season. The Alexandria boys soccer team is going to have a total of four more matches before the regular season is done, one this week and then three more next week. We will be featuring two Alexandria boys soccer matches next week and a Cardinal girls soccer match as well. Our next boys soccer broadcast will be Tuesday night when Alexandria travels to Brainerd for a Central Lakes Conference and Section 8 AAA regular season match with the Warriors. That will be a 7 o'clock start next Tuesday in Brainerd under the lights at Don Adamson Field at the Brainerd High School Stadium. Then on Thursday, October 8th, 1 week from tomorrow, a double dip of Alexandria soccer. We'll have the Alexandria boys soccer match at 5 p.m. that day when the Cardinals welcome the Moorhead Spuds to Alexandria. And then the ladies matchup that night beginning around 7, we'll have Alexandria hosting Buffalo in girls soccer. Both of those teams are common opponents in Section 8 AAA. Thursday, October 8th has been designated Youth Night for Alexandria Cardinals soccer. This is a rescheduling of Youth Night from the weather-related postponement earlier in the month of September. Cardinals soccer. This is a rescheduling of Youth Night from the weather-related postponement earlier in the month of September. Young people that wear a youth soccer jersey to Alexandria Area High School Stadium the evening of Thursday, October 8th, will be admitted for free. All fans are invited to stick around after the girls' soccer matchup on Thursday, October 8th, as around 8:45 or so on the night of October 8th, a fireworks display will be offered up, and that will be after the girls face Buffalo in varsity soccer at Viking Bank Field on the Alexandria Area High School campus Thursday, October 8th. Hopefully the weather will be much more cooperative than it was for September 14th when Youth Night was scheduled that night. However, the fireworks display ended up getting canceled due to the wet weather. We're going to take an opportunity here to recognize Viking Bank as one of our boosters of Alexandria Cardinal sports coverage. 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A big thank you to Viking Bank for being on board as a booster of our Alexandria Cardinal sports coverage throughout the 2026-27 school year here on KXRA. Our play-by-play for the remainder of the week will include a couple of events in Alexandria. Girls volleyball tomorrow night when the Cardinals host the Ricoree Spartans at 7. Football Friday with Alexandria hosting Sauk Rapids Rice at 7 p.m. The Cardinals will go into that game at 2-2. Sauk Rapids Rice will be trying to string together back-to-back victories after the storm traveled into Bemidji last Friday and prevailed by a baker's dozen over the Lumberjacks. Game time Friday night for Alexandria and Sauk Rapids Rice in football is set for 7 p.m. Have a great day ahead and wings up! This is DMAC, Dave McClurg.
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6: 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On a health note, This from our newswire. Virginia scientists are finding ways to reverse damage caused by multiple sclerosis. According to a UVA health study published this week, an experimental drug called K9 helped paralyzed mice move again and restored lost vision. K9 comes from HIV and hepatitis B drugs, but researchers changed it so it targets the damage caused by multiple sclerosis in the brain and spinal cord. The team says K9 still needs clinical testing for MS before doctors know whether it can restore function in human patients. And that is certainly wonderful news.
7: Hey, what's new?
8: Well, next week I have to drive 90 minutes for a colonoscopy. So that'll be fun.
7: Why so far? I got mine done here in town.
8: You did? Where?
7: I just asked my doctor to schedule me at Alamere Health.
8: Oh, but I'm not a patient at Alexandria Clinic, so...
7: Me neither. I just asked for a referral.
8: Wow. Well, this might be the only news that could make a colonoscopy better. I'm calling my provider right now. Alamere Health. It's better here.
6: Okay, guys and gals, you got a car? You got a truck? You can head down to the Renaissance Festival. It is so much fun. I have tickets to give away that weren't picked up. So they are only good for this Saturday, this Friday, October 2nd. That is, of course, this Friday, October 2nd. 9 a.m. to 7 p.m., rain or shine. And give me a call if you're interested in these tickets, 762-8167. It is a pretty cool way to spend a day, Friday, October 2nd, at the Renaissance Festival.
9: Two brothers, one raised to rule an empire, the other destined to change it forever. 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
10: This is MNN Sports. I'm Mike Grimm. The Lynx crashed out of the WNBA postseason in just two games. Two blowout losses to New York, including last night's game in Brooklyn, 87-71. Head coach Cheryl Reeves says the Liberty, too big and too physical.
11: When Tashi couldn't, you know, kind of get to her spaces and Liv couldn't make plays with her, right, that pairing. This team, JJ and Stewie and Hanshu, like just the size that they represented at the rim. Phoebe's just 6'4". I mean, they're big. You know, unfortunately for us, you know, Liv and Tasha were sort of rendered ineffective.
10: On to hockey. Minnesota Wild star defenseman Brock Faber suffered a skull fracture in last week's exhibition game against Dallas. He's undergone surgery. Fellow star defenseman Quinn Hughes says,
12: yeah, I talked to him a little bit, and it's tough, like, for that to happen in an exhibition game, but also, like, hockey's just such a fast and, I don't want to say dangerous, but you never know it can happen. And, yeah, it's just scary play, but glad he's feeling better, and I think he's obviously going to be okay, and that's the important thing.
10: No timeline set on Faber's return. The Wild will open the regular season tomorrow night in Nashville. Twins owner Tom Pollad says he's committed to building a winning team this offseason with increased payroll.
13: $100 million payroll, or anything close to that, is not sufficient to be consistently competitive and in the playoffs. And so we intend to take the offseason and meaningfully invest.
10: On to football. The Vikings will be back on the practice field today in Eagan. Of course, they'll be without J.J. McCarthy, the quarterback who was traded to the Giants on Monday. Right tackle Brian O'Neill says he'll miss him.
14: So there's a locker room piece that will, like, you know, a void will have to be filled. He was, you know, a big part of the emotional component of kind of what we do the past few months. But, you know, we have the right guys in the locker room to be able to, you know, there's not going to be a lack of positive energy and excitement and energy from the guys in this locker room for sure.
10: 3-0 Minnesota host 0-3 Miami on Sunday. This is MNN Sports.
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6: President Trump is sending out $500 Obamacare refunds to some enrollees starting today. Nearly a million people are eligible in 30 states that use the federally operated exchange to buy insurance plans under the Affordable Care Act. Money comes from enrollees who were hit with massive insurance premiums when Congress let subsidies expire at the end of 2025. President Trump has signed an executive order requiring all branches of the federal government to start calling AI superintelligence. Now, the order signed Tuesday states that going forward, all federal websites, documents, and press releases will no longer mention AI, but only superintelligence. The state of Tennessee is set to execute Christa Pike this morning after the U.S. Supreme Court denied her final request to stop it. The justices declined to hear her appeal, clearing the way for her execution. If all goes according to plan, Pike will be the first woman Tennessee has executed in more than 200 years. A former Pacific hurricane is causing a flood threat in the central U.S. Polo is centered over northern Mexico, but the remnants of the former Category 5 hurricane have been causing heavy rain and flooding across the southwest. Forecasters say up to 5 inches of rain is possible today from eastern Colorado to northern Illinois, and that risk of flash flooding is very likely. More than a dozen U.S. trucking companies have filed for bankruptcy in the last month as diesel prices climb to record highs. At least 16 have filed for either Chapter 7 or Chapter 11, including Shoco Transport and Globemaster. The average cost of diesel hit an all-time high last week at $6.53 a gallon. A Florida sheriff is using a tongue-in-cheek social media post to look for the owner of nearly 40 pounds of cocaine. The Brevard County Sheriff's Office says a beachgoer discovered 18 kilos of the drug washed up along the coastline. Sheriff Wayne Ivey jokingly invited the rightful owner to claim the waterproof packages, which are valued at over $230,000 and branded with a Jaguar logo, promising an all-expenses-paid stay at the county jail. And Wall Street is opening with stocks higher this morning. This comes following the U.S. economic data, which showed inflation slowed last month. Personal consumption expenditures price index for August increased at a 3.4% annual rate. Meanwhile, payroll processor ADP reports that a private job creation increased in September following a brief slowdown at the opening bell. All three major averages were in the green. That's our news. I'm Patty Wicken for KXRA. We have some news, some entertainment news coming your way. Sun is shining. That looks great. And that's because we're headed toward a high in the mid-70s, which is usually this time of year, it's like 65. So it's going to be an interesting day. You don't know how to dress. Put a T-shirt on, you need a sweatshirt. Put a sweatshirt on, you sweat like a hog. Okay, here's our entertainment news this morning.
20: A former American Idol contestant's been convicted of murdering his wife.
21: Caleb C. Flynn, count one, guilty of aggravated murder. Count two, murder, guilty. Verdict on count three, guilty.
20: In all, an Ohio jury found Caleb Flynn guilty on all nine charges he faced. The prosecution says Flynn killed his wife so he could marry his mistress. He blamed the murder on an intruder. Foo Fighters will open for AC/DC's rescheduled show this Friday in New Jersey.
22: The rock band postponed last Friday night's concert at MetLife Stadium hours before showtime due to the incoming nor'easter. Foo Fighters will take the stage before AC/DC on October the 2nd. The show will now serve as the final date on AC/DC's North American Power Up Tour. I'm Mark Mayfield.
20: And a spoiler alert for Ted Lasso fans. A beloved character is being killed off in the episode, which comes out today. Season 4 of the popular sports comedy premiered last month, with all of its famous cast members returning, including Jason Sudeikis as the American coach of a British soccer team. All we're being told is that the character is going to die unexpectedly. The season finale of Ted Lasso Season 4 comes out next week. That's entertainment. I'm Daria Albinger.
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25: Across the country, folks who live in some of the most affordable states in the U.S. are now seeing their debt balloon. Matt Mattinson reports.
26: A new data analysis from MoneyLion shows that people living in Idaho and Utah have an average debt that's double what it was a decade ago. The analysis takes into account all types of debt, including mortgage and school loans, along with car loans and credit card balances. Idaho residents on average saw major increases in auto, mortgage, and credit card debt. High interest credit card debt went up the most in Nevada.
25: 730 Iowans could become homeless under proposed cuts to federal funding. Angie Arthur of Homeward Iowa says HUD wants to slash subsidies for permanent housing programs which serve the disabled and chronically homeless. She says HUD wants to shift its funding from permanent to transitional housing.
0: Those folks that need those multi-year support and those resources are no longer going to be available to them, those folks will lose their housing.
25: And it looks like there's a new place for New Yorkers to go to connect them to careers in public service. Scott Pringle with more.
1: There's a new Jobs NYC Center on Lafayette Street where the once vacant city-owned space will now be a place New Yorkers can head for career services, job fairs, and workforce development opportunities with a focus in public service. Kenny Manaya is the commissioner of the Small Businesses Services in the city.
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3: I'm so happy. Cause today I found my friends.
25: An apartment once lived in by Kurt Cobain, now available for booking on Airbnb. The Nirvana singer lived in the one-bed, one-bath apartment in Olympia, Washington from 1989 to 1991. The Olympia Historical Society says Cobain wrote around 75% of his lifetime output in the home, which was built in 1914. I'm Monica Nelson with your consumer and business news.
6: And again, we have these Renaissance tickets. They are Friday, this coming Friday. And we have 2, 4, 6, 8 of them that were not picked up. The people called and said we aren't able to go. So if you are interested in them, we'd love to give them to you. 762-8167. And we'll tour the American countryside for this Wednesday.
4: What you know about this battle probably comes from a song you've heard. So today, we'll take a little trip along with Colonel Jackson to see how much is fact and fiction. It's today's edition of the American Countryside.
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0: If not for a teacher named Jimmy Driftwood, the average American would know little about the Battle of New Orleans. In 1936, he wrote a song about the event to help his students learn more about it. Johnny Horton later recorded it into a hit.
1: I must say, before I worked here at this battlefield, that's all I knew about the Battle of New Orleans myself.
0: Patricia Corral is today a ranger at Chalmette Battlefield, where on January 8, 1815, 8,000 British soldiers intent on taking the city of New Orleans were repelled by 4,000 soldiers led by Andrew Jackson.
2: We looked down a river and we see the British come, and there must have been 100 of them beating on the drum.
1: They weren't prepared for the cold. They thought this is the warm, sunny South, but it was freezing temperatures at that time. So I think that the landscape really did factor into the British defeat here.
0: Jackson's men built an earthen rampart between the Mississippi River and the swamplands. The British were at close range when the Americans opened fire.
2: We fired up.

0: the Brown Bulls were really something that factored into this battle when you think about the British coming here.
1: The battle lasted but 2 hours, and the young nation held its ground and won the last major battle of the War of 1812. The battlefield is today a National Historical Park, commemorating the important event in American history. Traveling the countryside in New Orleans, Louisiana, I'm Andrew McCray.
2: Is it scary that I know all the words to that song? 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
1: And we're moving up towards a look at Minnesota news from the Minnesota News Network. We have clear skies, a light wind from the west, and 57 degrees at our KXRA studios. 5 minutes to nine, Minnesota News is next. 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
5: This is Minnesota News Network. I'm John Anderson. A debate is now scheduled in the Minnesota governor's race between DFL candidate and U.S. Senator Amy Klobuchar and Republican House Speaker Lisa Daymuth. The two candidates will square off Monday, October 19th at Madden's on Gull Lake and is hosted by the Minnesota Chamber of Commerce. The chamber says topics for the debate will focus on Minnesota's economic future and issues impacting local businesses. Governor Walz continues his Nordic tour today in Denmark and Sweden. The governor is meeting with representatives of Denmark's largest business organization and employers association. He will also speak at one of their events. Then the governor is headed to a Minnesota reception hosted by the U.S. ambassador to the Kingdom of Sweden. The governor is there looking for opportunities for Minnesota businesses and workers. His trip wraps up Sunday. The Minnesota Truth Council, in charge of documenting what happened with ICE agents and Operation Metro Surge, continued hearing testimony, but this time in Rochester. Vanita Gupta, former U.S. Assistant Attorney General, says the investigations into the shooting deaths of Renee Good and Alex Preddy were tainted as soon as the Trump administration responded.
6: While federal investigators were just beginning to gather evidence, their superiors in Washington pushed their preferred story about what had happened and who was to blame. This kind of rhetoric casts a long shadow. Once the public has reason to doubt an investigation's impartiality, its trust is not easily regained.
5: Minnesota Congresswoman Kelly Morrison is urging federal health officials to address a nationwide shortage of estrogen patches used to treat menopause symptoms. Morrison joined fellow members of Congress in a letter to the FDA and the Department of Health and Human Services calling for immediate action. Lawmakers say demand for the patches has surged in recent years, leaving many women unable to fill prescriptions. This is MNN.
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5: In other news, the Minnesota Lynx finished the season with a disappointing loss in the first round of the WNBA playoffs, losing Game 2 to the New York Liberty 87-71. It's the first time in league history that a number one seed was swept in the first round. Minnesota had the best record in the regular season at 33-11. Minnesota Wild General Manager Bill Guerin announced that defenseman Brock Faber suffered a skull fracture against the Dallas Stars and will be out of the lineup for an undetermined amount of time. The injury happened in the second period of the final preseason game, and while Faber returned to action after taking a puck up high, he sat out the entire third period and did not return to action. Guerin said Faber underwent successful surgery and is currently resting at home. The Wild opens the regular season tomorrow night at Nashville. This is MNN.
10: 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Weatherology says we'll see 74 degrees this afternoon, partly cloudy skies, currently sunshine 59 with a west wind at 6 miles an hour. Coming up at 9 o'clock, the latest in world and national news from Town Hall. And at 9:05, it's KXRA's Open Line. I hope you can stay tuned. It's 9 o'clock.
11: Breaking news this hour from Town Hall, I'm Rich Thomason. The Fly Dubai jetliner was in the air. It was flying to Israel when it happened. Two pilots got into a fight in the cockpit. There was a stabbing.
12: Photographs now emerging on social media of at least one passenger with a bloody T-shirt. This man apparently got involved and tried to help after the co-pilot of the Fly Dubai flight reportedly stabbed the pilot in the cockpit 2.5 hours into the flight.
11: Correspondent Laura Winter says the 737 made an emergency landing in Saudi Arabia. The passengers are okay. The pilot's in the hospital. Israeli Prime Minister Netanyahu says the Saudis have now arrested the pilot who did the stabbing, who was apparently out to crash the plane full of Israelis. As of this morning, the long-running U.S. military mission in Iraq is over. The last American troops have been pulled out.
13: The U.S. military has had troops in northern Iraq since 2014, battling ISIS as part of Operation Inherent Resolve. The terrorists were defeated in 2019, and a withdrawal plan was negotiated in 2024, with a final pullout date set for this year on September 30th. Roughly 2,500 troops have been stationed in Iraq, and only a few hundred are remaining. Iraq is set to hold a national holiday, marking the complete withdrawal of U.S. troops. I'm Mark Mayfield.
11: Inflation slowed a bit last month as Americans loosened the purse strings and spent some more money. The Commerce Department says consumer prices rose 3.4% in August compared with a year earlier. That is below the 3.7% that economists had been expecting. There have been road closures, evacuations, and high water rescues across parts of Arizona and New Mexico. The remnants of former Hurricane Polo have been drenching the Southwest after pounding Mexico's Baja California Peninsula. On Wall Street, the Dow trading about 26 points higher. The Nasdaq is up 159 points. More on these stories at townhall.com.
14: 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The same goes with your savings. And there are some rough seas right now. The national debt just eclipsed $40 trillion. 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
11: More tension between North and South Korea. This time it stems from a deadly explosion along the DMZ.
15: We just heard from South Korea's Ministry of Defense saying that they have concluded that the mine blast that had wounded 3 South Korean soldiers last week was to blame the North Koreans. And they're saying that this mine was planted recently by the North Koreans, and they're saying that North Korea must apologize. And they have demanded that North Koreans stop any fortification effort on the border immediately. We have have also heard from the North Koreans saying that this is all a classic false flag operation from the South. And they have warned South Korea from attacking the North, saying that there will be retaliation if a single bullet flies from the South towards the North.
11: The BBC's Jay Kwan. French far-right leader Marine Le Pen and her party are standing by her running mate Jordan Bardella amid media accusations of anti-Semitism that Bardella denies. News and analysis. Townhall.com. A bill that's passed Congress seals the fate of the penny while also calling for some changes in the 5-cent piece.
16: The Common Sense Act is now on the way to President Trump's desk for his signature. With it, the penny will continue to be out of production, although existing pennies remain legal tender. Paying with cash could become less confusing, as the new legislation would be permitted to round cash transactions to the nearest nickel, a practice some states and localities have laws prohibiting. And it allows the Treasury to come up with a cheaper nickel to produce, since it currently costs more than 13 cents to produce one. I'm Matt Mattinson.
11: Starting next year, California law enforcement officers will be banned from using gloves that can deliver an electric shock. Governor Gavin Newsom signed the law. It will stay on the books through 2030. ICE plans to buy 6,000 pairs of those gloves designed to help officers subdue combative individuals. More on these stories, townhall.com.
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1: Hey, good morning, Mark.
0: And Patty will be joining us shortly. I'm sure she had to grab a cup of coffee. I know yesterday was National Coffee Day, and how did you celebrate it? Kind of like me?
1: I had water.
0: Yeah, I did too. Yeah.
2: Well, I get off the air and there, and then I have 10 minutes to do all the necessary stuff, and I said, do I have time to get a cup of coffee? And it's a Keurig, so yeah, I did.
0: Okay, well, good deal. I know how it is. Well, anyway,
2: drink coffee.
0: Yes, but, you know, that short kind of turnaround, that's what I was meaning.
2: Oh, okay.
0: With three radio stations and website, it keeps me busy. The morning you've done this gig, the morning goes by quickly, doesn't it?
1: Yes, it does.
0: Yeah.
1: That's the nice part.
2: I haven't done yours when you were gone.
0: You want to?
2: Because I'm usually over there. I mean, I used to do it for Dennis.
0: I know.
2: And Joe.
0: Oh, you did?
2: Yeah, of course.
0: But you used to fill in for Joe?
2: Yeah.
0: I did. Did you?
2: Oh, maybe it was just Dennis. I don't know. No, I think. Anyway, I figure that you don't ask me because I've only been here 40 years. And I might
3: still learning.
2: I might be still learning. Yeah.
0: Okay.
2: That was good. Okay.
0: Well, we're going to talk Pope Douglas, solid waste here. And Nathan used to come in. Nathan has moved on to maybe greener pastures.
2: Yeah, I'm in touch with him.
0: Are you?
2: Mm-hmm.
0: Okay. Well, good deal. Well, we've got a couple of new shiny faces here, smiling faces. And so, Megan, right?
3: Yes, I've been referred to as the Lady Nathan.
0: I'm the new Nathan. Been. Oh, okay.
2: Yes, I'm referred as the Broad in Broadcasting.
3: Oh, okay. Yeah.
0: So, Megan Berg, correct? Yes. What's your role? Did you take over for Nathan specifically?
3: I have, yes. Okay. I'm the new Environmental Programs Manager.
2: That's a huge job.
3: Let me tell you, it is. But I have learned so much. I absolutely love our environmental center. It is such a great resource in our community, and I'm so proud to be a part
2: Nathan
3: of it.
2: Nathan was really driven to do that.
3: Yes.
0: Yeah. Passionate about what he was doing.
3: Absolutely, and I'm so thankful for him and all the work he put into it and all the programs he
2: Thank
3: created.
2: Thank you for remembering that. That's great. Yeah.
0: Well, and you came here. You're a Minnesota girl, but you were out in California. Now you're back home to your home state.
3: I know. It took me 20 years to figure out.
2: What
3: this
2: was
3: is
2: your
3: a
2: hometown?
3: Great place to be. So I grew up in Minneapolis.
2: Oh, okay.
3: Northeast Minneapolis. Yeah.
2: I have a family there. My daughter left here before college even started and went to Minneapolis and has raised her twins there. And yeah. Mm. So I get down there a lot, and this is what I do. I drive down there, I park, and they haul me around, and then I get in my car, and I come home.
3: Oh, yeah. My mom does that in reverse.
2: Oh.
3: She's in the cities and comes up here.
2: Yeah, because I've actually, when my husband was in the hospital at North Memorial, I actually called my daughter, and I was so lost. And I called my daughter, and this is what I sounded like. I don't know where I am. And she's like, okay, do you see any signs? No, there's no signs anywhere. Do you see anything with a name on it? And as soon as I told her, then she just walked me out of there. But I was terrified. So I don't drive unless I absolutely have to down there.
3: Well, it's funny because I moved from California, so everyone expects that I came from a big city, but I came from a really little town that didn't even have a stoplight.
0: Wow.
3: So Alexandria feels metropolitan to me right now.
0: What part of California?
3: Idlewild, California. Idlewild. So if anyone's been to Palm Springs and looked up at the beautiful mountains, it's the mountain town.
0: Is that right?
3: Yeah.
0: Wow.
2: We were in Palm Springs on our way to visit my nephew. He was a border patrol. And my niece we pulled into a bank and she said, I had to run in the bank. Do you want to come with me? And I said, sure. And I opened the door and I looked at the thermometer thing. It said 111. And I said, wait in the car. Don't shut it off.
3: Yeah.
0: It's a dry heat.
3: It's a dry heat. And we could do that marvelous thing that you hear about where you could go sledding up in the mountains and then go down to Palm Springs and go swimming in the same day.
2: My nephew lives in Las Vegas. He skis up on Mount Chuck in the morning and he comes down to Lake Mead in the afternoon.
3: Yep.
2: Water skis. Yeah.
0: Well, Megan, you are a Minnesota girl.
3: Yes.
0: But again, you spend time out west. You are really a transplant, aren't you? Introduce yourself and what your role is at Pope Douglas Solid Waste?
4: Absolutely. Please. My name is Kelvin Ridgely. I'm the executive director for Pope Douglas Solid Waste, and I come to Minnesota from Baton Rouge, Louisiana.
0: How about that?
4: Go Tigers.
0: Yeah, go Tigers. Love
4: That's
0: it.
4: Right.
0: Did you go to LSU yourself, too?
4: No, I actually went to Grambling State, where I played football for Doug Williams. I do have a daughter who's 17 who's on an academic scholarship at LSU right now, and she's studying pre-pharmacy.
0: Wow.
2: Well, I loved Louisiana. My husband was the exalted ruler of the local Elks Lodge. And so that year, the national convention was in New Orleans. So that was my, mm-hmm. we were there for 10 days, and I enjoyed it so much history.
4: Absolutely.
2: So much history.
4: Absolutely.
0: Great. So place. Kelvin, could you stand up for a second?
4: Absolutely.
0: If you don't mind.
4: No.
0: So were you a running back?
4: No, I was a defensive back.
0: Oh, defensive back. How yes, about sir. That? You look fast, too.
2: Are you 6'2"?
4: Absolutely not.
2: Oh.
4: Yeah. Just maybe 5'11"?
0: Oh. See, that's why I was running if you were a running back.
2: I was just trying to be nice.
0: Because you look solid.
4: Yes.
0: And did you play ever running back at all in high school or anything?
4: As a sophomore, I played running back.
0: Oh. Okay. Yes. Yeah. Wow. How about that?
2: Wow, this is so great.
0: Did you get any looks from, for the NFL at all? Or?
4: So
0: that's what
4: I played arena football for Rockford River Raptors in Rockford, Illinois.
2: And what is that? What's it called?
4: It's arena football.
0: Oh, yes, it's cool. I've watched a lot of those games.
4: After that, in 2005, I did practice with the Chicago Bears for about 3 months before I was injured. Once I was injured, I went home and, decided to go back to school and finish up my schooling.
0: Oh, how about that? Knee injury then or?
4: No, it was actually a quad injury.
0: Oh, wow.
4: Where it was partially torn.
0: How about that? Well,
4: so
0: it
4: took a little while to get back from that.
2: Yeah. So you've been in Alec how long?
4: I've been in Alec, feels like 3 years. I've been in Alec maybe about 3 months now.
2: Oh, okay. Yes.
0: Yeah, he's brand new.
2: Okay.
0: Yes. He's got new car smell and everything.
2: Yeah. That's right. My dad used to say to my mom, mother and I have been married 56 years. It only seems like 72. So, yeah.
0: Well, cool. Well, great hearing those stories, man. Did you play any other sports, baseball or anything? Or
4: basketball and track.
0: Okay.
4: Yes.
0: Yeah. So for me, just like Joe in this place, I would have loved to have played Major League Baseball. That was my sport that I loved as a kid.
2: Joe is what now, 53 or 54? He's still playing. He plays in the over 50 league, like goes to Florida and all over. He used to sit there.
4: Okay.
2: And he was a TV and radio announcer in Alec for his whole career, but he always played baseball.
4: So I recently just stopped playing full contact semi-pro football about
0: Did
4: 3
0: you?
4: Years ago.
0: Wow.
4: My wife gave me a hard time. She said enough is enough.
2: Yeah.
4: So it's hard to give it up when you really love it.
0: Yeah, for sure. Well, cool.
2: What was the name of that team that Warren Joyner played for? That was like an arena football team. And the Minneapolis team won the national. It was the Minneapolis Mustangs. I can't remember what it was.
0: Yeah, I'm not sure myself, but
2: he was
0: Kelvin's looking it up. I think. I thought maybe you were.
2: I think he wished that would have gone somewhere. I mean, there would have been more in that because there was a lot of people who could go to games that can't afford to go to these big games, and it was very entertaining and a lot of talented young people. So,
0: Well, congrats! What were you going to say? I'm
4: new assistant coach for Alec Tech women's flag football.
0: Yes, wow! Good for you.
4: That role about a week ago.
0: Yeah.
2: So, how are those young women? Are they?
4: So we haven't started practicing yet, but we have a good showing of support and a good group of girls or young ladies that are excited about playing, and this will be the first season.
0: Well, we had Alexandria Technical and Community College officials in Jeff Wild and also Casey Goldberg. They were in, and they were talking flag football. Little did I know one of the coaches would be in.
2: Yeah.
4: That's right. And I'm going there next. I have a meeting with those guys at 10:30 today.
0: How about that? Well, cool. Well, we hope to have you come in. Are you the head coach or
4: I'm the assistant coach.
0: Okay.
4: Offensive coordinator.
0: Okay. Well, we'll have to get you and the head coach in from time to time with updates, too.
2: Absolutely.
4: Absolutely.
2: Yeah.
0: Well, we could talk forever here. Both of you have fascinating backgrounds, but let's talk a little bit about, if you don't mind, Megan, about what's new outside of you two being at the helm of things at Pope Douglas Solid Waste. And you came into a good situation, didn't you? And, you know, I'm sure you've got ideas, both of you, from other areas, and which is always good, too.
3: Absolutely. So as you mentioned before, we had a lot of really great programs already in the works at the Environmental Center. So I get the great job of expanding on that. So we already instituted expanded hours. So now we're open every Saturday from 8 to 12, which is really great for the community. Not everyone can get in during the weekday. So making that more accessible for all of our residents in Pope and Douglas County to come in on Saturdays.
0: And, of course, a lot of us have things we want to dispose of. What things are you taking right now, Kelvin, that people, maybe some new things that in the past, or do you want to talk a little bit about some of the things people with the environmental recycling and so forth, anything pertaining to that you wanted to pass along?
4: Well, what I'd like to do is punt to Megan and have her talk about the bag baler
0: that we just
4: purchased.
0: Perfect.
4: Because I'm
0: sure
4: the community will be excited to know that we're accepting that now.
0: Okay.
3: Yeah, I'm really excited about this program. It's kind of

0: recycling centers.
1: Okay, so what shouldn't go?
0: Plastic bags and plastic film should not ever go in your recycling bin, in the curbside bin. Yep, so most of it goes into the trash. And so we want to, instead of putting that in the landfill or an incinerator, we want those products to come to us. And we're partnering with a company called Nextrek. So you might have heard of them before. They create composite decking. And so they're turning all that plastic into composite decking. And the really great thing is they have a lot of incentives if organizations like schools or service organizations want to get involved. They provide free collection bins. And if you collect 250 pounds of plastic, you automatically get a $100 gift, or you get entered into a quarterly lottery. And the city of Evansville has been a great partner with us already in this. They've collected thousands of pounds of plastic bags, and they've gotten themselves free park benches because of that.
2: So, free park benches?
1: I mean, we can't get away from plastic. There's just not a chance. Do you think?
0: I think it's tough, but I think if we're creating the plastic, we have to be better about how we take care of it.
1: I agree. But I agree, because it's really a, I mean, it's there forever. People who are opposed to natural fur, like the, you know, protesting against fur. You throw a fur coat in the landfill, it's gone in a little time. It's matter. It goes away. You throw a fake fur in the landfill, it's there for eternity.
0: Yep. And plastic, I mean, it's going to be around for 600 years at least, at
1: same
0: the minimum.
1: Same with the fake fur coats.
0: So generations and generations are dealing with this waste. So why not at the very minimum do things with it that are more responsible?
2: So I did a segment. It's called Do My Job, and I got to do a ride-along. I worked in TV in Minneapolis, Des Moines, Cedar Rapids, et cetera, over the years. But in Cedar Rapids, we had a segment that I was a part of, Do My Job. And so I brought it here, and so Alexandria, Alec Rubbish and Recycling, I got to do a ride-along with my buddy Mike now. We became good pals, and so I got, at the end of the day, got to drop off with Mike at Pope Douglas Solid Waste, so it was interesting to see what goes on there. Do you do a lot of tours for school? We're back in session, but for the public too, Kelvin, are there a lot of tours so people can kind of see what incredible things you are doing there?
3: Absolutely. We definitely do tours for high school, and we do tours for other groups. Whenever they contact us and say that they're interested in a tour, we will definitely schedule it. And the purpose of that is to reignite the image of Pope Douglas, right? We want to make sure people understand exactly what we do. We want to give them an inside look of what actually goes on, because when I first moved here, I realized that a lot of people didn't really know what Pope Douglas did, right? They knew we were the trash people, but they didn't know how in-depth we go with the trash and what role we actually play in the environment. So
1: a lot of
3: those
1: people get
3: tours,
1: confused with the garbage pickup services.
3: That's right.
1: And Pope Douglas. So
3: that's
1: think,
3: right.
1: Yeah.
3: That's right.
1: I do know
3: so
1: that.
3: That's why we're increasing our presence on social media. We're pushing those tours because we want to invite people to come be a part of Pope Douglas. We want to ask them to come to our board meetings and see what's actually going on, because those are public health meetings where you can also watch those on YouTube live now. So if you miss it and you need to watch it later on that day, you do have the ability to do so now with the new technology that we've recently installed.
2: I know you had a booth at the Douglas County Fair, and I was out there and I talked to somebody. It wasn't either of you. And I said, with Nathan gone, I'd love to have someone back on. I don't know if they relayed that on to either of you, but it was great that I didn't know the timing, if it was just fate. But I'm glad that both of you were willing to come in today and give us updates on what's going on. Do you mind talking a little bit about, I know you do accept TVs and things like that too, and I know a lot of people wonder about that.

0: Either of you kind of address that too, please?
1: Because I thought you didn't.
2: Nope, we accept electronics, so TVs, towers, laptops, cell phones, all sorts of, electronics, old stereos. You can bring in your remotes. So for certain electronics, yes, we have a couple things that have fees. Mattresses, so we take mattresses in for recycling. As long as they're clean and dry, those are $25. We take electronics. There's a range of fees from $5. The most expensive is the old tube TVs, the really heavy, big ones. Those are $20. So the most you're going to pay is $20. We also charge for tires. Those are $6 without the rims and $12 with the rims. But for most of the programs we have, they are free of cost. So those are just things that cost us to get picked up, and that's why we have a charge. But for most of our services, paint collection, pesticides, batteries, we don't have any charge. One of our biggest commodities, could you guess what it is?
0: Could you repeat that? I was looking.
2: Our biggest commodities, like the biggest item, weight of item that we take in.
0: Ooh, refrigerators or?
2: I will say like overall volume.
0: Okay.
2: We do also accept free appliances. Okay. So free refrigerators, stoves,
1: campers,
2: microwaves. No. The thing that we take the most of is cardboard.
0: Is that right?
2: Yep. So we have one of our biggest cardboard collection months in June. We collected 15 tons of cardboard.
0: Wow.
1: Amazon heaven right there.
0: Yeah, a lot of it is, isn't it? Yeah, that's crazy.
1: Wow.
0: So, Kelvin, what attracted you, of course, with Megan being from Minnesota originally, out on the West Coast, maybe wanting to get home. What made you want to head north to the colder climate?
3: It definitely was not the weather.
1: but you haven't been here in the weather.
3: That's right, but I'm afraid. I'm afraid.
0: We'll walk you through it, buddy.
1: How do they say that? Be afraid. Be very afraid.
0: No.
3: But no, the opportunity was just something that I couldn't pass up. I was able to come up and, meet with the board and just kind of talk about some different challenges that Pope Douglas had and, so we could, have a discussion on, whether this was a good fit for them and myself. So we decided that we move forward, and I thought it was a great opportunity, one that I didn't want to pass up. It was a stretch with me being a Southern guy coming from Louisiana to the cold. The other day it was 50 degrees, and I said to myself, this is winter in Louisiana.
1: Oh, yeah.
3: So to think that it's going to get 100 degrees colder is kind of scary for me.
0: So my
1: it's okay.
0: My my sister-in-law, my wife's sister, born in Minnesota, moved down to Louisiana, spent years there. Her kids were born down there. Her son Ben has moved to Minnesota. He does not want to move back. He loves it here. Okay. So hopefully that will be like you, and you'll go, I love this.
3: Absolutely.
0: This is cool.
1: Yeah.
0: Being able to see the four seasons and experience that. I'm sure you miss that. I lived in Missouri, southern Missouri, in Joplin and Springfield, and I missed, the real four seasons. You would get maybe an inch of snow. As I know, once in a while, you'll get some freezing weather down
3: once
0: south,
3: every
0: too.
3: 10 years.
0: Yeah.
3: Yes.
0: But, it is fun to see a real Christmas. I'm sure you missed that out there, didn't you, Megan?
2: Oh, yeah. I think spring in Minnesota is the most glorious thing.
0: Yeah,
1: for me,
0: it really
1: it's
0: is.
1: Right now, fall.
2: And the lakes, especially. Mm. Like, that's what brought me back here. And this area in particular, having all the lakes and access to it is amazing.
1: I'd love to be on the pontoon when it's like 55 and you got blankets and you've got coffee and you're looking at the lake colors. And
2: yeah, this is the best time of the year.
1: I love it.
0: Well, I hope you're going to love it here too, Kelvin. So,
1: I think he will.
0: Yeah,
3: hopefully.
0: Yeah. Yeah, hopefully. Anything else you wanted to bring up? That anything
2: compost,
0: new going on?
2: Kelvin.
0: Oh, composting.
2: We have to talk compost.
0: Let's talk composting.
3: Absolutely. This is not a secret. Pope Douglas is selling compost, and I'll let Megan elaborate on that, but we are excited about that. It does give the community the community an opportunity to contribute to something and actually see the results of what they contribute. So Megan is heading that operation right now, so I'll let her speak more on that.
0: So is this new?
2: It's not new.
0: Oh, okay.
2: It's not new. It's new that we're selling our compost to residents. Okay. But it's not new that we have compost and we're doing it. That was a program Nathan started. But we, again, are expanding and trying to make this stronger. So in Pope and Douglas County, the trash that we throw away, about 30% of that is food waste. So food scraps, food waste. And we want to do better. So we have organics recycling drop sites and customers that can use that service for us. We had to halt service this summer and early this fall for Pope County, but we're getting back on track next week. Pope County will start organics recycling up again. So we're really happy that we have both Pope and Douglas County included in this service. It is a no-brainer when you hear about how much food is wasted, and we don't want that going to our waste-to-energy plant. Food waste is heavy, it's wet, and we don't think of it as trash or waste. We think of it as a renewable resource. So that can go to our compost facility that's out in Hoffman, Minnesota, and get turned into this organic matter that you can mix with soil and put in your garden. And it reinvigorates the soil. So that's what we're selling in our environmental center right now. It's great for fall if you're doing a top dressing on your lawn or your garden. But coming in the spring, we really hope residents will come through the environmental center, buy our compost because it's created here in Pope Douglas Counties by food scraps. It's getting turned into compost in our counties, and then we get to put it back into our gardens.
1: Does it stink?
2: It does not.
1: Oh, okay.
2: Nope.
1: My neighbor used to have a compost. I'm sorry, smell bad. Anyway, between my house and her house, my neighbor had a thing there. They had a thing down on the bottom that they'd pull out the bottom of the compost, and they piled the other stuff on the top, and they had beautiful gardens and flowers, but it smelled so bad.
2: And for ours, it really goes through a bigger process, being an industrial compost facility. So we get the heat up in a way that you can't in a backyard compost. And then it really is reminiscent of like earthy dirt.
0: Mm-hmm. Okay.
2: So we're selling it for $12 for a 35-pound bag in our drive-thru.
0: Does a lot of it come from the schools, hospital, et cetera?
2: Yes.
0: I mean, some of the big Alec Tech and community college. Am I correct on that, Calvin?
3: So it comes from everywhere. Like we don't have a ledger to keep track of who gives it, but we do have drop sites that are open to the public. So anyone who wants to contribute to that, they have the opportunity. Schools have their own sites where they put their organic waste. And then we'll pick that up as well. Pope Douglas is the only place that you can buy compost that doesn't stink.
0: Nice way to put it.
1: That's right. I like that. Okay.
0: Unfortunately, we got to wrap up, but it's been great meeting you, Calvin. Look forward to having you back, and Megan, too. Great job here. I hope you both had fun, and looking forward to having you back.
2: Thank you so much. Great to be here.
3: Thank you.
0: Sit tight. I'm going to get a picture of both of you, too. So we'll take a break. We'll be back with Horizon Public Health, and we're going to talk with our health educator next.

0: friends.
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4: This is Weatherology. I'm meteorologist Jennifer Wojcicki with your Alexandria Lakes area forecast. We'll see mostly sunny skies here for today with a high into the mid-70s. Tonight, cloudy skies develop, a low near 52. By Thursday, we'll see sunshine, a high of 61 degrees. And Friday, mostly sunny, a high around 60. Saturday, a slight chance for showers and thunderstorms, cloudy, high of 60. And Sunday, sunny, high of 58. For KXRA, I'm meteorologist Jennifer Wojcicki.
5: Thank you, Jennifer. Sunshine this morning, it is 61 degrees. The wind is out of the west at 6 miles an hour. Beautiful morning. And it is time to head back to the Integrity Title Open Line Studio for more with Mark and Patty.
6: Thanks, Jackson. And we are back, and we're going to talk Horizon Public Health right now. And we have with us on the phone, Dominique, is this you? I'm assuming it is.
7: Yeah, this is Dominic.
6: Yeah, so Aguilar?
7: Aguilar, yeah, Dominic Aguilar.
6: Okay, Aguilar. Okay, health educator. So we want to talk a little bit about how long have you been a part of Horizon Public Health, please?
7: Yeah, so I started last December and was actually working in a different grant, was working in the Communities That Care grant, predominantly out of Pope County in Glenwood, Minnewaska area. And now just recently in the last 3 to 4 months, I just switched over to our youth e-cigarette prevention grant. And so I'll be working in that moving forward, and I'm still kind of getting the hang of everything in this new grant, but it's been good to learn these new things and kind of get started.
6: Well, let's talk a little bit about, you're talking about e-cigarettes. Why do so many young people, why are they actually drawn to vaping today? And kind of pun intended there too with drawing it in. It seems like a lot of kids, I see a lot of them are vaping, aren't they? And I think a lot of kids think they aren't real harmful to them.
7: Yeah. No, it's a pretty, I'd say a pretty complicated matter, but there are a few kind of main factors that affect why kids start or why they continue to do it. But I would say a lot of it has to do, especially with the younger population, young teens, is the flavors and the different convenience factor of it. Compared to cigarettes, there's so many different flavors, and they get drawn in by that. They get drawn in by the different colors and patterns and designs of the vapes. And then also, like I said, the convenience factor of being able to store it in your pocket, and it kind of just looks like a USB drive kind of to a lot of people.
6: Sure.
7: It doesn't look like a whole lot.
6: Yeah.
7: What was that?
6: No.
8: I was going to ask you, do you think, because I met some 20-somethings over the weekend, and they were using the little vape things or whatever. What are they called? Those little things.
7: Yeah, the vapes or the e-cigarettes.
8: Yeah. And then the one girl said, oh, I have such bad anxiety. I'm like, hello? I said, have you ever asked anyone if that can cause anxiety or insomnia or what it can do to you? And they go, well, why would it? I'm like, I don't know, but if I was doing something on a daily basis that changed the way I feel, I would check on that.
6: Yeah, is there anything in those? Good point, Patty. Is there a stimulant in those
8: nicotine?
7: Yeah, mainly the nicotine, and kind of how it works with especially the addiction part of it. As you get a tolerance to it, you kind of become your baseline stress and anxiety level will go up, and then hitting that vape or using the vape would temporarily lower it. It would give you that dopamine spike, and then whenever you're off it again, and then for shorter and shorter periods of time, then your baseline stress and anxiety level goes up just from the withdrawals of not using the vape.
6: Wow. So what physical signs might families notice if a young person is vaping? Would it be some kind of agitation or anxiety? Would that be part of it?
7: Yeah, for sure. So some of the different signs that families or parents might notice, and I'll say this before I kind of give you my little list that I have. Not all of these are like actually direct signs like, oh, they are for sure vaping if these things are happening. It is kind of just little things that you can catch on. If all of these things are happening, you might want to check in. So some things would be kind of unexplained fruity smells, whether it's like in their car, around the house, in their room, that type of thing. Increased thirst or dry mouth, because that is just one of the symptoms of vaping. Coughing or shortness of breath more than usual, or like away from any sickness. Some different mood changes or irritability from the withdrawal symptoms. A lot of the times, especially once kids have become addicted, very drastic changes in mood or irritability. Seeing things, obviously this one's pretty obvious, I would say, but seeing USB looking devices, if you just don't know what they look like, different things that you just ask them. And then more frequent bathroom breaks, because a lot of the times, especially with teens that know they're not supposed to be doing it, will go to the bathroom or go to a private place to go do it, even whenever they're around family or around friends.
6: Yeah, that makes very good sense, Patty.
8: I tell you, there's so much to think about today, and I don't have children in the home anymore, but I have grandchildren that worry me. And I don't like it when people come up next to me and use those vaping devices. Can that secondhand vape aerosol affect people by them, by you?
7: Yeah, it absolutely can. It hasn't been studied quite like secondhand smoke from cigarettes has. But 100%, the chemical particles, the heavy metals, which we'll probably get to a little bit later, those are definitely still in the air. And breathing them in is definitely still harmful. Like I said, there hasn't been quite as many studies into it as just regular secondhand smoke from cigarettes or cigars, but that definitely still, it has been tested and shown that there are different particles, different heavy metals that are still in the air, and if you're close enough, you can definitely still be breathing them in.
8: Oh, man.
6: So with young people and their developing brain, nicotine can be really harmful to it. Would you concur with that?
7: Yeah, for sure. With the young brain, it is kind of like clay, I guess. It can be molded in so many different ways, depending on how they're brought up, what their tendencies are, the different just their different activities that they do on a day-to-day basis. And basically the dopamine release that they get from hitting a vape or from using a vape, it rewires their neural circuits, and it affects the receptors involving that dopamine release and kind of desensitizes it. So their brain is still forming, and they can become more easily addicted. Those neural pathways, they mold easier, they change easier, and kind of become whatever you tell it to, essentially. And then vaping is telling them to desensitize the dopamine release receptors. And then it also just changes their, are a higher risk anyway, of poor memory or reduced impulse control, which is, I mean, if you become addicted to anything, you'll have poor impulse control. And then it could also increase changes to addictions in other areas, just based on that quick dopamine that it gives you that other addictions not related to vaping also give you.
8: My niece, who is not a child, she is in her 50s. And she lives alone. She has a big house, and she smoked a lot, and we all of us bugged her about that. So she started vaping, and she had the charger on an end table in her living room, and she would set that little unit in there before she went to bed at night. Well, one night she was watching TV, and it was in there. She fell asleep, and it started on fire. And the end table, the lamp, the end of the couch that she was laying on were all in fire. The smoke detector woke her. She said, if I had been down in the other wing where her bedroom is, she said, I would have lost a lot of my house, considering how much damage was done before that smoke detector went off. So that's something to think about, too, when using something like that.
7: Yeah, for sure. All those different electronical components that aren't in cigarettes or cigars or different forms of nicotine. Yeah, that definitely could cause a lot of issues. It's more dangerous than charging a phone, that's for sure. Mm-hmm. It's a lot different.
6: Do you see any stats at all on kids actually smoking cigarettes instead of the e-cigarettes as far as what percentage? I know there aren't too many anymore, but this isn't much better, is it?
7: No, it is actually, I would say that it is actually significantly worse.
6: Wow.
7: And kind of going into some of the health concerns and stuff is you can fit a lot more nicotine into a vape. And so each hit that you're taking or each puff that you're taking is significantly more nicotine. And it also is just, they have different nicotine salts in there that kind of, it irritates your throat less. So it doesn't actually feel like you're intaking a lot more nicotine, a lot more chemicals, but you actually are. Most of the time, obviously, there's different levels of nicotine in each vape. But there is significantly more nicotine in a vape than in cigarettes or cigars, like per puff, per hit that you're taking.
6: Dominique, you know your stuff. You brought up this salt. You said that kind of coats the throat so that it doesn't irritate it, so you actually take in more. So that is by design. They use that salt to kind of coat the throat so you end up taking more.
8: Oh,
6: Am I right with that?
7: Yeah. Yeah, for it basically is that. And essentially, they also use a form of acid that they put in there to lower the pH level. And that essentially makes it go down easier, makes it smoother. It's just a way to kind of make it more appealing to young people or new people that aren't used to smoking cigarettes or smoking cigars. So you won't see it quite, it just goes down a little bit easier and makes it smoother and more easily usable, I guess.
6: Well, I know a lot of doctors talk about if you do have a sore throat to gargle with salt water. So I suppose in some ways that's kind of similar, coating it with the salt to make you not to irritate your throat as much. So again, am I correct on that? Kind of that analogy?
7: Yeah, no, it is definitely it's definitely a similar method there for sure.
6: Wow.
8: So kids, I mean, there was always something, I never smoked, but there was always something, you know, with the kids that did smoke that they just wanted to smoke. But then a lot of them now, young people, have gone to the vaping for the same reason, because they just want to do it. Because it's...
6: cool?
8: It's cool, I guess. I don't know. Mm. But I've always said to my grandchildren, I just hate to think, I don't want to pull anything into my body, a foreign substance into my body. I don't care what it is. And why would they think this is better for them? I don't know.
6: When in fact, as you said, it's actually worse.
7: Yeah, there are a lot of misconceptions and myths about vaping compared to smoking, for sure. People saying it's safer than smoking. And I kind of see how people would think that, because it is just more convenient. You don't feel it quite as much in terms of, like you said, the throat, the coughing, that type of stuff. A lot of the times it is made to go down a little bit easier. But yeah, and there's a lot of other dangerous chemicals that are in vapes. Formaldehyde is one of them that's also used in taxidermy.
6: Yeah.
7: But there's, I mean, you could go down and find a whole list of different chemicals that are in vapes that are used for just kind of gross and not normal things.
6: How are schools addressing vaping?
7: Yeah, so there's a few different methods. Some of it is school-related education classes or assemblies with either certified teachers or counselors. They also do just regular policy enforcement. Like, they have obviously rules against vaping or smoking, while also having like staff awareness programs, so staff know about different uses, different ways to hide it, things like that. And then I've also seen vape detectors in schools where it'll pick up on vapes, specifically in bathrooms, just because that just is the most common place for kids to go and do it. And then another thing that I'll touch on is our in-depth program that we worked a little bit with one of our schools on. And it's essentially either an online or in-person alternative to suspension program. So instead of kicking a kid out of school, they'll help them through their nicotine addiction directly. So it either involves a teacher or a counselor getting certified by in-depth, and then they are able to teach the class to the student and kind of help them through, give them different alternatives, or it can be done fully online now. And it's basically a program that can be either put into a policy change, so that's kind of what the schools go to, or they can just use that kind of supplementally and help them each individual student get through it.
6: So we talk about secondhand smoke. My wife grew up, her parents for a time smoked when she was young. So, you know, a lot of people think about that. I was around that wondering the long-term health effects. How about with vaping and others nearby? How does that affect them?
7: Yeah, and like we said, we kind of talked about it a little bit before, but the aerosol obviously still contains the nicotine. It has different chemical particles that could be damaging to the lungs or your respiratory system. And it also has the heavy metals. Some of the heavy metals we didn't talk about earlier, it could have things like nickel or chromium or lead. There's a long, long list of chemicals and metals that are in vapes that also get released in that secondhand smoke or secondhand aerosol from the vapes. And like I said earlier, it hasn't really been studied quite as much as secondhand smoke. But you are still breathing in those chemicals and particles, especially if you're in close proximity. So say someone's in a car with someone, you're pretty much guaranteed to be breathing those things in.
6: Not good, is it, Patty?
8: No, it's not. It's very scary. That's for sure. So have you talked to young people? I mean, what have they been told? What do they believe about this? Do they believe that this is all okay and a safe alternative?
7: Yeah, and I would say, I mean, there's different things that just normalize it too. So I kind of grew up, so I'm 23 years old. So I kind of, in my late middle school, early high school days, is kind of when vaping started to become more prevalent. And so I kind of saw it as it became more popular. And I have many friends, many people that I know that have got addicted, gotten off it, different things like that. And I think a lot of people originally did think that it was okay or normal, or like I said earlier, like better than cigarettes, but like more safe than cigarettes, things like that. But I think kind of as they went through the cycle of like realizing, hey, I am extremely addicted, like more than if they would have been on cigarettes or doing cigarettes. And it kind of was more of a reality check, I think, once people realized how it was affecting them physically and mentally. And I've seen many people get off it, but I think a lot of kids are being told that it's okay. I think it's being normalized, even if it's not being promoted. It's being normalized by seeing people on social media or TV shows doing it or movies doing it, to where people just think it's no big deal and makes it easier to justify themselves doing it for sure.
6: So, Dominique, what resources are available to help young people and even older people, too, if they want to quit vaping?
7: Yeah, so there's different school-based supports, obviously, for young people. I would say most schools have someone that you could talk to, and whether it's a counselor or they could refer you to Horizon Public Health if we're working in that school already. There's also different apps that you can use to, whether it's even just different lifestyle changes you can make to help you quit. There's also text quit lines that you can text and start conversations with people to have them give you advice, almost kind of like a counselor, I guess, to help you quit. And then the one that we utilize a lot, which kind of does a little bit of both, is something called My Life, My Quit, which could be done multiple different ways through texting. There's phone counseling, an online chat.
6: Wow. A lot of resources.
7: A lot of the, sorry, what was that?
6: A lot of resources.
7: Yeah, there's a lot. And I think for youth, a lot of them don't really want to, which unfortunate that it's like this, but a lot of kids would rather text or do it online rather than talking to someone in person. But there is a lot of resources to allow them to do that.
6: Well, we're out of time. Thanks, Dominic. You're very bright. A lot of good info. So I hope we can have you back sometime.
7: Yeah, for sure. Thanks for having me. Appreciate it.
6: All right. And we'll be back tomorrow, 9:05, more Open Line.
5: And at 9:54, weatherology saying we're looking at a high of 74 this afternoon, and right now it's at 63, and that sun, very nice. Time for the morning market update on the Linder Farm Network.
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12: Good morning. It's time for the market update on this Wednesday morning on the Linder Farm Network. Joining us, Steve Witt, Van Onning Company, Alexandria. Well, Steve, this morning looking at corn a little higher, soybean futures higher ahead of a USDA report at 11. What are you following this morning with these markets?
13: Yeah, this corn market is back right around that 526 level, and that has really been a breakdown or wannabe long type thing if we're above 526, and we're floating right back around 524 up 2.25 here this morning. Nobody's willing to stick their neck out ahead of that stocks report because I don't think anybody's got a real great feel what that's going to be. But if we get back above there, then obviously we could get back to those 550 type price counts. We got a possibility to get 617 if this thing could really go. Otherwise, if we stay and we get a negative stocks report, that 490 could be realistic pretty quickly. Just depending on what kind of reaction we get in the market, or managed money is still very long in this market. You look over to soybeans up 7.5 this morning. We've been floating both sides of that $13 level. We're $13.05 this morning. Obviously, any kind of positive trade, or if the crop wasn't there as they finalized this in the stocks report, you know, that $13.61 price count becomes a possibility. Then the price counts do get kind of big, but the possibility is definitely there. But this 11 o'clock report, even though we don't get a lot of information, is very important information to the grain markets right now.
12: And here at midweek, higher for the cattle and the feeder cattle, a little lower on lean hogs. What's happening with those markets?
13: Yeah, you've got the cutouts that ended last week for these fat cattle stronger again this week so far. We're not seeing a lot of cash trade, and the buyers haven't been very aggressive in that. And we're not seeing any indication that this cash market is really accelerating here. It's kind of almost been buying on as-needed basis. So packers and the buyers have kept this supply a little tighter. That's reflected in the retail demand. I just don't know if we're going to see any major acceleration here right now, but definitely a steady demand at this point. You look over the feeder cattle, there's a lot more coming across the border crossings almost daily. With the grains, if we would trade a little bit lower, we certainly could get a little bit bigger recoveries in those markets, up $2.35 to $3 here this morning. Lives are up anywhere from 2.25 to 2.65, and the hogs are just really struggling with demand. We just haven't seen big exports, although China has been in here, which is good to see. We're not seeing big domestic demand right now. That cash market still is fading. And if we can't see any strength in the cattle, it's really going to be hard for hogs to do it on their own. And seasonally, there's just a lot of ample supply on the market, unfortunately. So just not a lot of new demand to get this thing accelerated, even though the managed money is near record shorts for hogs right now.
12: Thank you, Steve. Steve Witt, Van Onning Company, Alexandria. And December corn is at 524.25, up 2.25. March, 538.25, up 2.25. November beans, 13.05.25, up 7.5. January, 13.20.5, up 7.75. In December, Chicago wheat down 3.5. Minneapolis, December, up 1.25. October live cattle up 240. October feeder cattle up 307. October lean hogs down 40. December down 50. The Dow down 39. This is the Linder Farm Network.
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18: Breaking news this hour from Town Hall. I'm Rich Thomason. The latest snapshot of inflation came in a bit better than economists had been expecting.
19: The Personal Consumption Expenditures Price Index rose 0.3% month over month, leaving the annual inflation rate at 3.4%, unchanged from July. The figures came in slightly lower than FactSet consensus estimates, which projected a 0.4% monthly increase and a 3.7% annual rate. Higher fuel and energy costs stemming from the conflict in Iran drove the monthly uptick. While media sources point to elevated August PCE numbers as a sign of lingering inflation, a closer look at the data shows that President Trump's pro-growth economic strategy is beating expectations. Bernie Bennett in Washington.
18: Israeli Prime Minister Netanyahu says Saudi Arabia has arrested the pilot of a Fly Dubai airliner who stabbed another pilot, apparently tried to crash a plane load of Israelis. Netanyahu says passengers and crew members managed to subdue the attacker, preventing a major disaster. The last of the U.S. troops stationed in Iraq have been withdrawn as of this morning. The curtain falls on the long-running American mission in that country right next door to Iran.
20: Prime Minister Ali Azadi has vowed to disarm Iranian-backed militias and bring all weapons under state control. But the hardest-line factions have resisted his plans, and those groups could now see their influence grow without the American presence.
18: The BBC's Hugo Bashega. Tennessee's execution of Krista Pike has been halted just an hour before it was to take place. Federal appeals court wants to review whether her claims of childhood abuse were fully considered at sentencing. Pike, 18 at the time of the killing, was convicted of murdering a classmate in 1995. A judge has ruled that the U.S. can deport a Palestinian-born leader of Wisconsin's largest mosque on national security grounds. On Wall Street, the Dow is up 42 points, the Nasdaq trading 250 points higher. More on these stories, townhall.com.
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18: President Trump may be about to announce new South Korean investments in the U.S., part of a bilateral trade agreement reached last year.
23: Those investments include $54 billion for a liquefied natural gas project in Alaska and a large gas-fired power plant in Texas. South Korea says there are also plans to build 8 large nuclear reactors in the U.S. The announcement could come as soon as today. I'm Tammy Trujillo.
18: Indonesian authorities have ordered the demolition of a luxury compound inside a prison. It was allegedly providing preferential treatment to favored inmates. Workers removed furniture and appliances, including large flat-screen TVs, air conditioners, gym equipment, sofas, and refrigerators from the prison near the capital, Jakarta, and several of the prison's buildings have been razed. The prison holds more than 1,800 inmates, making it one of the most heavily populated lockups on Java Island. Find more news and analysis at townhall.com. If better sleep is what you seek, new study recommends laying off the caffeine well before you hit the sack.
0: The study published in the journal Sleep Medicine Reviews says in order to get the best night's sleep, you should stop drinking caffeine nearly 9 hours before bedtime. Researchers say caffeine intake closer than that could cost you up to 45 minutes of good rest a night. Previous studies advise delaying your first cup of coffee till 90 minutes after you wake up to help balance hormones, especially cortisol, which regulates stress. John Scott reported.
18: President Trump likes to change the name of things, Lake Ontario, the Gulf of Mexico, and now artificial intelligence. He signed an executive order directing all branches of the federal government to call it super intelligence, SI, instead of AI. Mr. Trump signed the order after a summit at the White House with tech CEOs. More on these stories, townhall.com.
1: This is Weatherology. I'm meteorologist Jennifer Wojcicki with your Alexandria Lakes area forecast. We'll see mostly sunny skies here for today with a high into the mid-70s. Tonight, cloudy skies develop, a low near 52. By Thursday, we'll see sunshine, a high of 61 degrees. And Friday, mostly sunny, a high around 60. Saturday, a slight chance for showers and thunderstorms, cloudy, high of 60. And Sunday, sunny, high of 58. For KXRA, I'm meteorologist Jennifer Wojcicki.
5: Thank you, Jennifer. The sky is sunshine, and we've got 64 degrees right now. Wind's pretty light out of the west at 5 miles an hour. And we've got local and regional news coming up here shortly on People Radio, KXRA. Stay tuned for that.
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6: Coming up in this newscast, well, after some morning fog early today, we're clearing out and warming up today as highs this afternoon will reach into the low to mid-70s. And the Andrea Theater has the DreamWorks production of Prince of Egypt, the musical, beginning tomorrow night at the Andrea Theater. And the Minnesota Lynx were swept in the first round of the WNBA playoffs. We'll have more on those stories and many others. But first, as the Minnesota cold weather rule takes effect coming up tomorrow, October 1st, Xcel Energy aims to ensure residential customers who need assistance paying their energy bills this winter can get the help they need. Under the rule, residential customers are protected from service disconnection from October 1st through April 30th if the disconnection would affect the customer's primary heating source. Customers must immediately contact their utility and set up a payment plan if they receive a disconnection notice. Income-eligible customers who contact Xcel Energy for cold weather roll protection can establish plans to make monthly payments not to exceed 10% of household income, may qualify for additional energy efficiency and conservation programs. And the Minnesota Department of Public Safety reminds you, as we close out the month of September, that this has been Suicide Prevention Awareness Month. Officials say it is a good time to remember that there is no one-size-fits-all approach to protecting the people that matter the most to you. Taking a layered approach to safeguarding your firearms can help create time and distance from the most lethal means when someone is going through a difficult time. They say remember to lock up your guns. Gun locks are a simple, quick, and affordable way to prevent harm. Also, store your gun safely and pause to protect. Temporary restrictions on firearm access can keep everyone safe when someone is in a crisis. For more on that, just go to the Minnesota Department of Public Safety website. And MnDOT says that Highway 28 between Starbuck and Morris has reopened to traffic. The road has been closed to through traffic since May for road construction. The project included resurfacing and replacing culverts along Highway 28 between Highway 59 near Morris and John Street in Starbuck. Crews also replaced underground utilities and upgraded sidewalks in the city of Cyrus. Over the next several weeks, motorists may still encounter crews on site finishing final touches on that project. For more on that and other projects around the state, just go to the MnDOT website. And the Minnesota Attorney General's Office has announced $3 million in Medicaid fraud charges against nine providers. Attorney General Keith Ellison says one of those is Peter Jason Malin, a Duluth man accused of stealing more than $2.2 million through false psychotherapy claims.
4: Malin submitted 27,000 false claims using vulnerable individuals to falsely report his services. Patients listed in Malin's claims told us time and time again that Malin did not provide the services he claimed to provide.
6: By the way, Malin faces multiple felony theft and identity theft charges. Well, the Alexandria City Council met on Monday. Tom Chortley has part two of his reports.
7: The 6th Avenue East Improvement Project is scheduled for 2027 from Tacoma Street to McKay Avenue for approximately 7/10 of a mile. The current roadway is 40 feet wide with two 12-foot travel lanes and two 8-foot parking lanes. Improvement includes mill and overlay resurfacing of the street, build an 8-foot wide separated bicycle pedestrian trail along the north side, remove and reinstall the existing curb and gutter 8 feet inward toward the center line, narrowing the roadway to create space for the trail. This design is intended to reduce the need for retaining walls and temporary easements. The new design will not provide enough width for parking on both sides. State aid approval therefore requires parking restrictions along the north side of 6th Avenue East from Tacoma Street to McKay Avenue. So council voted to restrict parking as stated. Funding is estimated to cost $1.1 million. A $399,074 federal carbon reduction program grant is programmed for fiscal year 2027, with the city's remaining share proposed to come from state aid construction funds. The FAA notified the city that no discretionary federal funds are available for the runway 13-31 reconstruction project due to revised funding formulas, increased airport safety priorities, and demand from airports using the additional 5% federal match. The city also identified $93,791 in AIP entitlement funds that would expire on September 30th, 2026, if not used. This is Tom Chorley.
6: All right, thanks, Tom. We'll have his final report coming your way tomorrow. And Someplace Safe reminds you to join them for their fifth annual Domestic Violence Awareness Walk set for October 21st, beginning at 11:30 a.m. at Western Prairie Human Services. They say they welcome everyone to join them as they walk together to raise awareness, show support for survivors, and stand together against domestic violence. Free lunch will be provided for participants. For more details on the organization, just go to the Someplace Safe website. And the Andrea Theater is set for their production of DreamWorks, The Prince of Egypt, the musical. The production will kick off coming up tomorrow night, October 1st, running through October 3rd, and then October 8th through the 10th at 7 p.m., and then Sunday matinees, October 4th and 11th at 2 p.m. at the Andrea Theater. This fall show is adapted from the biblical book of Exodus. Director Ben Klippel talks about the production.
8: You know, the first time I came back, we were doing Adam's Family on the 10-year anniversary. Mm-hmm. Okay. And so they reached out to see, because I had directed it the first time, if I would come back. Mm-hmm. And I thought, there's no way that this is possible, right, to like take 6 weeks off of work and go do something. But I work for a pretty big institution, and they were able to cover it, and it didn't seem to be that stressful. So this time around, I reached out to them. I saw that they were doing Prince of Egypt, and it, like, the movie came out when I was in high school, and the music is so incredible. And I loved it so much. So I was like, I don't know how this is going to be put on stage, but I would love to be a part of it.
6: For tickets and more details on the production, just go to the Andrea Theater's website at andreatheater.org. And the Minnesota DNR says it's hunting season. They say before you head out into bear country, let's talk safety. They say, do you know hunters actually have a higher chance of crossing paths with a bear in the fall between moving quietly through the early late hours and trekking through dense timber? You're sharing the woods with our furry friends. They have some reminders for you. Review your hiking and camping safety precautions. Know what to do if you encounter a bear. Always pack your bear spray, too. They say, let's keep it safer, everyone. Read the full guide by going to the website, bearwise.org. And the Minnesota Lynx crashed down of the WNBA postseason in just two games after last night's 87-71 loss at New York to the Liberty. After registering the league's best regular season record, the top-seeded Lynx lost the best-of-three series, 2-0, to number 8 New York, whose size bothered the Minnesota Lynx.
9: That made it really, really challenging for us. And they're a big three. You know, we're really, really good. And we kind of struggled to have a big three. And that's just not a great place to be in.
6: That's head coach Cheryl Reeve. She says her team has contended for, but not won a championship since 2017. That's a look at your news. I'm Mark Anthony.
5: Very good. Thank you, Mark. And good morning. It's 10:16. Today is Wednesday, September 30th already. So tomorrow, you know, if my calculations are correct, then we're going to start October of 2026. That's right. And I've got stuff here from the KXRA Community Calendar I want to let you know about. First of all, billiards today, 9 to 3. At Encore Center for Vibrant Aging, we've got Mahjong from 12:30 to 3:30, and also Bridge B from 12:30 to 3:30, located at 414 Hawthorne in Alexandria. And then there is Congregate Dining tomorrow. I do not have the menu in front of me for what's on the menu, but if you want to take part in that shared meal time every Thursday at 11:30, you do need to reserve your meal each week with Meals on Wheels. Maybe you only want to do it once a month. That's fine. But you want to call Meals on Wheels by Wednesday of each week at 762-4280 and reserve your meal for Thursday, 11:30, and the cost is $6. You pay by cash or check at the time of dining. What else is going on this week? Tomorrow, being Thursday, October 1st, it is the 15th annual fall fundraiser for Love in the Name of Christ, Love, Inc. of Douglas County. That will be held at Lake Geneva Christian Center. Their fundraiser starts at 5 o'clock with a raffle item and social hour. Meal at 6, program and auction, 7 o'clock. And you can find all the details at loveincdouglas.org. Friday morning, Wake Up Alexandria with the Alexandria Lakes Area Chamber of Commerce and Ida Graves Distillery. Ida Graves will be hosting Friday morning, 7:30 to 8:30, and you're invited to this chamber networking event. It's open to everybody and offers an opportunity to learn about businesses and organizations within the community. $1 admission is requested, with all proceeds donated to the nonprofit of the day, which this week is the Alexandria Art Guild. And all chamber members will be placed in a drawing for the pot of gold, currently valued at nearly $4,300. So 7:30 to 8:30 at Ida Graves Distillery. They are located at 5422 Lake Ida Way Northwest. Also, every Friday, veterans are invited to gather at the Alexandria VFW from 9 to 11 for

0: Got a vintage wedding bazaar at Hope Lutheran Church in Sunburg on Saturday from 10 to 1. Bakery shop goods there. We've also got lunch, ham and turkey sandwiches, two kinds of soup, macaroni salad, Romegrot, and a variety of pies. Plus the quilt raffle at 1 o'clock on Saturday. So all of that at Hope Lutheran in Sunburg starts at 10 o'clock, the Vintage Wedding Bazaar, and then they've got lunch as well and the quilt raffle going on. Sunday morning, Alexandria Teen Challenge Choir will be at Reach Church on North Nokomis in Alexandria. That will start at 9:30. Everybody's invited for that. And that is a look at the KXRA community calendar. And you can also check our website, voiceofalexandria.com. We have a calendar link there on the main page. And now we're at 10:21, and I will be back with funeral announcements after this.
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0: And funeral announcements on this Wednesday, September 30th. Eugene Gene Robert Olson, age 72, of Brandon, died on Wednesday, September 23rd. Funeral service will be at 1 o'clock tomorrow afternoon, Thursday, October 1st. That will be held at Anderson Funeral Home in Alexandria. Visitation today from 5 to 7, and visitation tomorrow, 1 hour prior to the service, for Gene Olson, age 72, of Brandon. Shirley Ann Peterson, age 88, died on Wednesday, September 23rd. A funeral service will be held at 11 a.m. tomorrow at Johnson Haglund Funeral Home in Litchfield, and visitation will be 1 hour prior to the service. Interment in Ripley Cemetery. And again, arrangements with Johnson Haglund Funeral and Cremation Service in Litchfield for Shirley Ann Peterson, age 88. Elaine I. Selvog, age 94, of Alexandria, died on Saturday, September 26th. Funeral service will be at 11 a.m. on Friday, October 2nd, at Faith Lutheran Church in Miltona. Visitation on Thursday, the 1st. At 4 o'clock, and we'll conclude with a 6:30 prayer service, and that again will be at Faith Lutheran in Miltona, and visitation will continue 1 hour prior to the service on Friday. Arrangements with Lind Family Funeral Home for Elaine Selvog, age 94, of Alexandria. Diane L. Coranda, age 82, of Garfield, died on Friday, September 25th. Funeral service will be at 11 a.m. on Saturday, October 3rd, at Shalom Lutheran Church in Alexandria. Visitation 1 hour prior to the service, and memorials are preferred to Habitat for Humanity. Arrangements with Lind Family Funeral and Cremation Services for Diane Coranda, age 82, of Garfield. Pastor Lloyd Berger Jr., age 87, of Alexandria, died on Sunday, September 27th. The funeral service will be at 11 a.m. on Monday, October 5th, at Shalom Lutheran Church. Visitation on Sunday, the 4th, from 5 to 7 p.m. at Anderson Funeral Home, and visitation will continue 1 hour prior to the service at the church on Monday. That service for Pastor Lloyd Berger Jr., age 87, of Alexandria. Donald L. Nolting, age 92, of Alexandria, died on Sunday, September 27th. A mass of Christian burial will be held at 11 a.m.

0: next Thursday, October 8th, at St. Mary's Church. Visitation will be 1 hour prior to the service, and interment will be at Fort Snelling National Cemetery with full military honors accorded by the Minnesota Honor Guard and the Veterans Memorial Honor Guard. Arrangements with Lind Family Funeral Home for Donald Nolting, age 92, of Alexandria. Those are your funeral announcements on this Wednesday, September 30th. Time is coming up on 10:26.
1: This is Weatherology. I'm meteorologist Jennifer Wojcicki with your Alexandria Lakes area forecast. Mostly sunny skies this afternoon. We'll see high into the mid-70s. Tonight, cloudy skies develop, a low near 52. By Thursday, we'll see sunshine, a high of 61 degrees. And Friday, mostly sunny, a high around 60. Saturday, a slight chance for showers and thunderstorms, cloudy, high of 60. And Sunday, sunny, high of 58. For KXRA, I'm meteorologist Jennifer Wojcicki.
0: Thank you, Jennifer. Sunny and 64 currently, with west wind of 5 miles an hour. Humidity has dropped quite a bit. It's at 78%. The dew point has dropped a bit as well. It's at 57, and look for sunset at 7:03 this evening. Time is 10:26. We've got sports on the way from the Minnesota News Network.
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3: This is MNN Sports. I'm Mike Graham. The Lynx crashed out of the WNBA postseason in just two games. Two blowout losses to New York, including last night's game in Brooklyn, 87-71. Head coach Cheryl Reeves says the Liberty, too big and too physical.
4: When Tashi couldn't, you know, kind of get to her spaces and Liv couldn't make plays with her, right, that pairing, this team, JJ and Stewie and Hanshu, like just the size that they represented at the rim. Phoebe's just 6'4". I mean, they're big. You know, unfortunately for us, you know, Liv and Tasha were sort of rendered ineffective.
3: On to hockey. Minnesota Wild star defenseman Brock Faber suffered a skull fracture in last week's exhibition game against Dallas. He's undergone surgery. Fellow star defenseman Quinn Hughes says,
5: "Yeah, I talked to him a little bit, and it's tough, like, for that to happen in an exhibition game, but also, like, hockey's just such a fast and, I don't want to say dangerous, but you never know, it can happen. And, yeah, it's just scary play, but glad he's feeling better, and I think he's obviously going to be okay, and that's the important thing."
3: No timeline set on Faber's return. The Wild will open the regular season tomorrow night in Nashville. Twins owner Tom Pollad says he's committed to building a winning team this offseason with increased payroll.
6: $100 million payroll, or anything close to that, is not sufficient to be consistently competitive and in the playoffs. And so we intend to take the offseason and meaningfully invest.
3: On to football. The Vikings will be back on the practice field today in Eagan. Of course, they'll be without J.J. McCarthy, the quarterback who was traded to the Giants on Monday. Right tackle Brian O'Neill says he'll miss him.
7: So there's a locker room piece that will, like, you know, a void will have to be filled. He was, you know, a big part of the emotional component of kind of what we do the past few months. But, you know, we have the right guys in the locker room to be able to, you know, there's not going to be a lack of positive energy and excitement and energy from the guys in this locker room for sure.
3: 3-0 Minnesota host 0-3 Miami on Sunday. This is MNN Sports.
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0: And we've got a summary of last night's Cardinal volleyball game. DMAC is here to tell you all about that.
9: The Alexandria Cardinal varsity girls volleyball team earned its 10th win of the season Tuesday night, topping St. Cloud Tech in three sets for their first win over the Tigers in three seasons. The set scores at Alexandria Area High School, favoring the Cardinals, were 25-13, 25-12, and 25-16. The Cardinals served well throughout the course of the night, frustrating St. Cloud Tech into getting in system. Alexandria fired 13 aces at the Tigers on Tuesday, including four each for Hadley Marty and Greta Suki. Emmy Erickson came off the bench and delivered a couple of aces in the third set. Riley Byer, Scarlett Brown, and Lauren Garris each drilled an ace serve for the Cardinals. Marty was able to set up a balanced offense, dishing out 25 set assists. Sophomore Lila Schlichting finished with 9 kill shots on the night and led the team in digs with 10. Brown finished with 7 kills for Alexandria. Avery Posel added 6 kills, with Sydney Crock recording 5 kill shots, and Larkin Rupert collected 5 kills to go along with an ace block. The Tigers' attack was led by senior outside hitter Amber Kilinowski, who finished with 12 kills. Reagan Leeser added 6 kill shots for the Tigers, while senior setter Izzy Gleeden finished with 20 assists. The Tigers dropped to 3-4 in the Central Lakes Conference with the defeat, now with an overall mark of 11-6, heading into Brainerd High School Thursday night for a match with the Warriors. Alexandria will stay at home on Thursday to face the Ricori Spartans in a 7 o'clock varsity start. The Cardinals will take a 10-4 overall record into that match, including a 6-1 mark in the CLC. Thursday's girls varsity volleyball match at Alexandria Area High School will air on KXRA Radio with the live video streaming, including the radio call, on the Voice of Alexandria streaming channel on YouTube. In CLC girls volleyball Tuesday night, Alexandria won all three sets against visiting St. Cloud Tech. I'm DMAC, Dave McClurg.
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0: Good morning. At 10:33, Jackson here, and I'm looking at world and national news. No passengers are hurt after a flight from Dubai to Israel had to be diverted when one of the pilots allegedly tried to stab the other pilot. The flight made an emergency landing in Saudi Arabia this morning after the altercation broke out in the cockpit between the pilots. Israeli Prime Minister Benjamin Netanyahu and NBC's Matt Bradley say they made that emergency landing.
11: Border between Jordan and Saudi Arabia, flight trackers show this plane made a U-turn, then a sudden nosedive, falling 17,000 feet in 2 minutes. The plane made a distress signal, then briefly sent a code for hijacking or unlawful interference.
0: Netanyahu says the suspect was arrested and is being interrogated by Saudi authorities. The Boeing 737 was able to land safely at Tabuk Airport in northwestern Saudi Arabia. No passengers injured in that incident. A stay has been issued for the execution of Tennessee death row inmate Krista Pike after the U.S. Supreme Court denied Pike's final request to stop the execution. The now 50-year-old Pike was sentenced to death for the 1995 murder of Colleen Slemmer. And as diesel prices are soaring to record highs, more than a dozen U.S. trucking companies have filed for bankruptcy in the last month.
12: At least 16 have filed for either Chapter 7 or Chapter 11, including Shoco Transport and Globemaster. While trucking companies face many pressures besides the price of fuel, the cost of diesel hit an all-time high last week of $6.53 a gallon. That's an increase of $2.76 over the past year, according to AAA. I'm Michael Kastner.
0: And Georgia Tech is topping a new rank of public universities that give students the best return on their investment. The Princeton Review has released their annual list ranking the top 50 best value colleges. So Princeton, Georgia Tech is number one. Number two is the University of Virginia. And in the sports world, three games in the NHL scheduled tonight as the league's opening week continues. It starts with the seemingly ageless Sidney Crosby and the Pittsburgh Penguins visiting their cross-state rival, the Flyers of Philadelphia. Also tonight, Toronto Maple Leafs look to bounce back from their season-opening loss when they play the New York Islanders, and the Avalanche will be hosting the LA Kings. And there is a look at some of the news and sports on People Radio, KXRA.
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20: You know, sometimes the best presents are the least expensive. Hi, this is Jim Daly with Focus on the Family. I bet if you ask your spouse to list some of the favorite things they've received from you, some of the most cherished items will be those that were simple and heartfelt. I know for my wife, Jean, I just cooked her birthday dinner. It was the first time that I've done that, and I made a great vegetarian casserole. And you know what? She said it was the best birthday ever. Here are a few ideas that will go a long way in communicating your love. First, what about a framed picture of the two of you together? You might even include a little note that lists some of the qualities that you admire most about your spouse. And speaking of notes, a short note on the dresser or in the car, wherever they might get ready in the morning, can brighten your spouse's day. Yeah, it doesn't have to be profound, just a simple, I love you because you're you. That's sufficient. How about a music mix? Pick out some of your favorite songs that you share together and make a playlist for their MP3 player. Or burn them onto a CD and include a card explaining why those songs are special between the two of you. Finally, do something domestic. Does your husband usually clean the kitchen after dinner? Do the dishes for him one night and let him kick his feet up for a while. And if your wife is responsible for making the lunches and getting everyone off to school on time, let her sleep in one morning and take over the shift. With a little creativity, there's no end to the gifts you can give your spouse, not only on special occasions, but just because. To help your family thrive, go to FocusOnTheFamily.com. I'm Jim Daly.
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0: 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Checking out what's going on in the business and financial world. The opening bell rang this morning on Wall Street after stocks closed lower yesterday. Treasury yields hit fresh multi-year highs. Bank shares slid. Goldman Sachs, J.P. Morgan Chase, and Bank of America among those leading the decline. A sharp drop in the conference board's consumer confidence index, also for September, added to some downward pressure. So the Dow had lost 131 points. S&P 500 was down 12. The NASDAQ down 22. And markets, as we speak this morning, are mixed but pretty steady, 0.01% down at the Dow, over 1% up at the NASDAQ, and 0.58% up at the S&P 500. President Trump says he and AI tech leaders are renaming artificial intelligence, calling it super intelligence. A big player in the AI game was not at that summit yesterday at the White House, as OpenAI CEO Sam Altman was at his company's annual developer conference in San Francisco to announce a new product called Dots. The launch of Dots comes after OpenAI paused development on some of its internal models following some reported hacking incidents. Smart ring maker Oura is delaying its plans to go public. The company had been looking to raise more than $2 billion and start trading on the NASDAQ today, but now Oura says it's putting the IPO on hold because of uncertainty in the market, despite what it says is strong demand. The company reported $500 million in revenue in 2024, $1 billion last year, 2025, and expected to reach close to $2 billion this year. Disney has conducted another round of layoffs. Multiple reports say the company laid off hundreds of employees yesterday for the third time since CEO Josh D'Amaro took over the role last March. Human resources and tech were the hardest hit departments this time around. Last month, D'Amaro said to shareholders that the company remains focused on reducing costs, and Disney is also offering early retirement packages to some longtime executives. McDonald's testing a new advertising network. The pilot is underway at 450 company-owned U.S. locations, with ads appearing on drive-through menu boards after customers' orders. The company says McDonald's media network could expand to self-service kiosks and other screens with a goal of generating $1 billion in revenue. McDonald's following retailers like Amazon and Walmart, who already bring in billions from digital advertising. So McDonald's planning to invest $8.5 billion through 2036 to modernize restaurants and expand their technology. Okay. Hopefully, the quarter pounder tastes the same. 10:43. So look at your business and financial news on People Radio.
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24: Two brothers, one raised to rule an empire, the other destined to change it forever. 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
25: 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So today we'll take a little trip along with Colonel Jackson to see how much is fact and fiction. 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

0: If not for a teacher named Jimmy Driftwood, the average American would know little about the Battle of New Orleans. In 1936, he wrote a song about the event to help his students learn more about it. Johnny Horton later recorded it into a hit.
1: I must say, before I worked here at this battlefield, that's all I knew about the Battle of New Orleans myself.
0: Patricia Corral is today a ranger at Chalmette Battlefield, where on January 8, 1815, 8,000 British soldiers intent on taking the city of New Orleans were repelled by 4,000 soldiers led by Andrew Jackson.
2: We look down a river and we see the British come, and there must have been 100 of them beating on the drum.
1: They weren't prepared for the cold. They thought this is the warm, sunny South, but it was freezing temperatures at that time. So I think that the landscape really did factor into the British defeat here.
0: Jackson's men built an earthen rampart between the Mississippi River and the swamplands. The British were at close range when the Americans opened fire.
2: We fired our

0: and the Brown Bulls were really something that factored into this battle when you think about the British coming here.
1: The battle lasted but 2 hours, and the young nation held its ground and won the last major battle of the War of 1812. The battlefield is today a national historical park commemorating the important event in American history. Traveling the countryside in New Orleans, Louisiana, I'm Andrew McRae.
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5: 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Now Ron Schutz is running for attorney general to restore integrity in government. As a prosecutor, he took on dangerous criminals and put them behind bars. As a trial attorney, he took on big corporations and won. As your next attorney general, Ron Schutz will stop the fraudsters taking advantage of Minnesota taxpayers, enforce the law, and retire Keith Ellison's pro-crime agenda. Keith Ellison has led a culture of corruption, allowing criminals to steal billions of dollars from Minnesota taxpayers, pardoning a child rapist, and turning a blind eye to fraud at every level of government. If you're tired of paying into the system and watching criminals take advantage of it, on November 3rd, vote Ron Schutz for Attorney General and put an end to Keith Ellison's pro-crime agenda. 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
6: Some daylilies that are getting a little too snug in their bed and crowding each other out. It's time to divide them and to have new plants for another spot in the yard or to share. Plants that bloom in spring and early summer, such as daylilies, phlox, coreopsis, daisies, and irises, can be divided in the fall. Bob Polomsky is an extension horticulturist at Clemson University. He says perennials are usually divided every 3 to 5 years, or when they start to crowd themselves into non-flowering clumps of leaves and roots.
9: It's important to go ahead and divide them, knowing that in the center, it looks like the roots have all matted together from the solid mass. You need to focus on the outside and remove those plants and then replant them. And I like trying to plant them at least maybe 6 to 12 inches apart.
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13: Now it's 10:53, and there is another study in the it's good for you, it's not good for you, it's good for you, it's not good for you coffee debate. And this new study from the journal Sleep Medicine Reviews says in order to get the best night's sleep, you should stop drinking caffeine before bedtime. How long do you think they say? 9 hours before bedtime. So if you got to bed, for example, at 9 o'clock at night, you're supposed to stop drinking coffee by about noon. Caffeine intake closer than that could cost you up to 45 minutes of good rest a night, according to this study. Previous studies advise delaying your first cup of coffee till 90 minutes after you wake up to help balance hormones, especially cortisol, which helps you regulate stress. And now the newest study says 9 hours before bedtime should be your last cup of coffee. We'll see. We will see what the next one says.
14: We all have different skills, things that make us unique. 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I'm Staff Sergeant Kaden Murphy from Holly. 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
17: This is Minnesota News Network. I'm John Anderson. A debate is now scheduled in the Minnesota governor's race between DFL candidate and U.S. Senator Amy Klobuchar and Republican House Speaker Lisa Daymuth. The two candidates will square off Monday, October 19th at Madden's on Gull Lake and is hosted by the Minnesota Chamber of Commerce. The chamber says topics for the debate will focus on Minnesota's economic future and issues impacting local businesses. Governor Walz continues his Nordic tour today in Denmark and Sweden. The governor is meeting with representatives of Denmark's largest business organization and employers association. He will also speak at one of their events. Then the governor is headed to a Minnesota reception hosted by the U.S. ambassador to the Kingdom of Sweden. The governor is there looking for opportunities for Minnesota businesses and workers. His trip wraps up Sunday. The Minnesota Truth Council, in charge of documenting what happened with ICE agents and Operation Metro Surge, continued hearing testimony, but this time in Rochester. Vanita Gupta, former U.S. Assistant Attorney General, says the investigations into the shooting deaths of Renee Good and Alex Preddy were tainted as soon as the Trump administration responded.
18: While federal investigators were just beginning to gather evidence, their superiors in Washington pushed their preferred story about what had happened and who was to blame. This kind of rhetoric casts a long shadow. Once the public has reason to doubt an investigation's impartiality, its trust is not easily regained.
17: Minnesota Congresswoman Kelly Morrison is urging federal health officials to address a nationwide shortage of estrogen patches used to treat menopause symptoms. Morrison joined fellow members of Congress in a letter to the FDA and the Department of Health and Human Services calling for immediate action. Lawmakers say demand for the patches has surged in recent years, leaving many women unable to fill prescriptions. This is MNN.
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17: In other news, the Minnesota Lynx finished the season with a disappointing loss in the first round of the WNBA playoffs, losing Game 2 to the New York Liberty 87-71. It's the first time in league history that a number one seed was swept in the first round. Minnesota had the best record in the regular season at 33-11. Minnesota Wild General Manager Bill Guerin announced that defenseman Brock Faber suffered a skull fracture against the Dallas Stars and will be out of the lineup for an undetermined amount of time. The injury happened in the second period of the final preseason game, and while Faber returned to action after taking a puck up high, he sat out the entire third period and did not return to action. Guerin said Faber underwent successful surgery and is currently resting at home. The Wild opens the regular season tomorrow night at Nashville. This is MNN.
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13: 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It's currently 68 degrees, sunny, and a northwest wind at 4 miles an hour. Coming up here at 11 o'clock, the latest in world and national news from Town Hall.
23: Breaking news this hour at Town Hall. I'm Bob Agnew in Washington. A Fly Dubai flight headed to Israel from Dubai was forced to make an emergency landing after a bloody pilot fight inside the cockpit.
24: The plane landing safely in Saudi Arabia after a serious scare in the skies over the Middle East. Israeli media reporting the pilot was stabbed several times by the co-pilot 2.5 hours into the flight after a fight. The plane dropping thousands of feet, sparking fears of a terrorist attack, with passengers on board terrified and screaming. The Israeli military scrambling fighter jets, thinking the flight had been hijacked. Laura Winters reporting.
23: Fly Dubai is a low-cost sister carrier of Emirates Airlines. 174 passengers were on board, including 27 children. The latest private job creation report from payroll processor ADP shows an increase this month. In the latest survey, the company says the employment rose by 90,000 for the month. Consumer confidence takes a big hit. Here's correspondent Ken Lorman.
13: Consumer confidence fell sharply in September as Americans face rising gas prices and continued geopolitical tensions, challenges President Trump says he's working to address. The Conference Board's leading index dropped more than 6.5 points from August. Chief Economist Dana Peterson says confidence deteriorated notably.
23: That is correspondent Ken Lorman reporting. The White House is announcing its new helipad as a site visitors can see during this year's fall garden tours. We get more details in this report from Tammy Trujillo.
0: The free tours traditionally happen in the spring and fall, and this year they'll be open to the public on October 17th and 18th. Trump announced construction on the granite landing pad on the South Lawn earlier this month. An expanded beehive will also be on display after First Lady Melania Trump helped unveil it in May. It's crafted to look like a mini version of the White House. I'm Tammy Trujillo.
23: More on these stories at townhall.com.
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25: Strong consumer spending and business investment helped boost the economy in the second quarter, with the growth coming in at 2.2%. Also word that inflation cooled a bit last month, even as Americans stepped up their spending. Consumer prices rose 3.4% in August compared with a year ago, below the 3.7% that economists had been expecting. On a monthly basis, prices climbed 0.3%, up from 0.1% in July. It's a sign that prices are still running hot. Oil prices continue to fluctuate. Benchmark U.S. crude gained 1.2% to $90.42 per barrel. Brent crude, the international standard, rose 1.4% to $97.49 per barrel. Brent crude is still well above the roughly $72 it was prior to the start of the Iran war. For the Wall Street Business Report, I'm Rich Thomason.
23: 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An effort by the administration to more closely align spending on college education to the wages earned after getting a degree.
26: The Trump administration is restricting federal student loans for college programs whose graduates earn less than high school graduates 4 years later. The Education Department is using IRS earnings data to flag low payoff degrees, including some arts and social work programs. Officials say this is accountability, not a ban on majors. Graduate students also face new yearly and lifetime borrowing caps under the law, pushing some toward private loans. Willie Nelson, Washington.
23: A new study suggests curbing one's caffeine intake well before bedtime. The study published in the journal Sleep Medicine Reviews says in order to get the best night's sleep, one should stop drinking caffeine nearly 9 hours before lights out. Failure to do so could cost a person 45 minutes of good rest every night. More of these stories from townhall.com.
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28: This is Weatherology. I'm meteorologist Jennifer Wojcicki with your Alexandria Lakes area forecast. Mostly sunny skies this afternoon. We'll see high into the mid-70s. Tonight, cloudy skies develop, a low near 52. By Thursday, we'll see sunshine, a high of 61 degrees. And Friday, mostly sunny, a high around 60. Saturday, a slight chance for showers and thunderstorms, cloudy, high of 60. And Sunday, sunny, high of 58. For KXRA, I'm meteorologist Jennifer Wojcicki.
13: Pretty nice out right now. Sunny and 68 degrees. Wind northwest 4 miles an hour. We've got Kim Komando's consumer tech update on the way here shortly. Just wanted to mention to you that coming up is the last weekend, the Minnesota Renaissance Festival, and we do have some tickets to give away. If you're interested in a pair for this Friday, this does not include Saturday, Sunday. Just for this Friday, October 2nd, Renaissance Festival tickets right here at 762-8167. And I have a few pair to give away, so I'll take a few phone calls if you're interested. 762-8167.
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0: 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Yesterday, the FBI gave us a glimpse of what today's scam operations really are. 2 weeks ago, they raided a 200-acre scam compound operating out of Cambodia. Trafficked slaves. Yes, slaves is the correct word here. They were being forced to work out of 28 buildings, aiming their criminal operation directly at retired Americans. Computers were seized. People were rescued. This is the FBI's new Operation Level Up, where we no longer treat each theft as an isolated case. Instead, the fight goes directly to the scammers. We seize their assets on the spot and try to return all the money back to the victims. Get my free newsletter, getkim.com. Somebody you know has been saying, I need a website, for 3 years or longer. Maybe it's you. Here's why you don't have one. You think it takes a web guy, a designer, and a month of your life. You're right. It used to, but not anymore. I tried it myself. And let me tell you, I opened Hostinger and typed in one sentence, a website for Barry's radio project with downloadable guides. 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
4: Coming up in this newscast, the area is enjoying a mild day today, but don't get too used to it as cooler air returns tomorrow. And the Andrea Theater has the DreamWorks production of Prince of Egypt, the musical, beginning tomorrow night at the Andrea Theater. And the Minnesota Lynx were swept in the first round of the WNBA playoffs. We'll have more on those stories and many others. But first, as the Minnesota cold weather rule takes effect coming up tomorrow, October 1st, Xcel Energy aims to ensure residential customers who need assistance paying their energy bills this winter can get the help they need. Under the rule, residential customers are protected from service disconnection from October 1st through April 30th if the disconnection would affect the customer's primary heating source. Customers must immediately contact their utility and set up a payment plan if they receive a disconnection notice. Income-eligible customers who contact Xcel Energy for cold weather rule protection can establish plans to make monthly payments not to exceed 10% of household income, may qualify for additional energy efficiency and conservation programs. And the Minnesota Department of Public Safety reminds you, as we close out the month of September, that this has been Suicide Prevention Awareness Month. Officials say it is a good time to remember that there is no one-size-fits-all approach to protecting the people that matter the most to you. Taking a layered approach to safeguarding your firearms can help create time and distance from the most lethal means when someone is going through a difficult time. They say remember to lock up your guns. Gun locks are a simple, quick, and affordable way to prevent harm. Also, store your gun safely and pause to protect. Temporary restrictions on firearm access can keep everyone safe when someone is in a crisis. For more on that, just go to the Minnesota Department of Public Safety website. And MnDOT says that Highway 28 between Starbuck and Morris has reopened to traffic. The road has been closed to through traffic since May for road construction. The project included resurfacing and replacing culverts along Highway 28 between Highway 59 near Morris and John Street in Starbuck. Crews also replaced underground utilities and upgraded sidewalks in the city of Cyrus. Over the next several weeks, motorists may still encounter crews on site finishing final touches on that project. For more on that and other projects around the state, just go to the MnDOT website. And the Minnesota Attorney General's Office has announced $3 million in Medicaid fraud charges against 9 providers. Attorney General Keith Ellison says one of those is Peter Jason Malin, a Duluth man accused of stealing more than $2.2 million through false psychotherapy claims.
5: Malin submitted 27,000 false claims using vulnerable individuals to falsely report his services. Patients listed in Malin's claims told us time and time again that Malin did not provide the services he claimed to provide.
4: By the way, Malin faces multiple felony theft and identity theft charges. Well, the Alexandria City Council met on Monday. Tom Chortley has part two of his reports.
6: The 6th Avenue East Improvement Project is scheduled for 2027 from Tacoma Street to McKay Avenue for approximately 0.7 miles. The current roadway is 40 feet wide with 2 12-foot travel lanes and 2 8-foot parking lanes. Improvement includes mill and overlay resurfacing of the street, build an 8-foot wide separated bicycle pedestrian trail along the north side, remove and reinstall the existing curb and gutter 8 feet inward toward the center line, narrowing the roadway to create space for the trail. This design is intended to reduce the need for retaining walls and temporary easements. The new design will not provide enough width for parking on both sides. State aid approval therefore requires parking restrictions along the north side of 6th Avenue East from Tacoma Street to McKay Avenue. So council voted to restrict parking as stated. Funding is estimated to cost $1.1 million. A $399,074 federal carbon reduction program grant is programmed for fiscal year 2027, with the city's remaining share proposed to come from state aid construction funds. The FAA notified the city that no discretionary federal funds are available for the runway 13-31 reconstruction project due to revised funding formulas, increased airport safety priorities, and demand from airports using the additional 5% federal match. The city also identified $93,791 in AIP entitlement funds that would expire on September 30th, 2026, if not used. This is Tom Chorley.
4: All right, thanks, Tom. We'll have his final report coming your way tomorrow. And Someplace Safe reminds you to join them for their 5th annual Domestic Violence Awareness Walk set for October 21st, beginning at 11:30 a.m. at Western Prairie Human Services. They say they welcome everyone to join them as they walk together to raise awareness, show support for survivors, and stand together against domestic violence. Free lunch will be provided for participants. For more details on the organization, just go to the Someplace Safe website. And the Andrea Theater is set for their production of DreamWorks, The Prince of Egypt, the musical. The production will kick off coming up tomorrow night, October 1st, running through October 3rd, and then October 8th through the 10th at 7 p.m., and then Sunday matinees, October 4th and 11th at 2 p.m. at the Andrea Theater. This fall show is adapted from the biblical book of Exodus. Director Ben Klippel talks about the production.
7: You know, the first time I came back, we were doing Adam's Family on the 10-year anniversary. Mm-hmm. Okay. And so they reached out to see, because I had directed it the first time, if I would come back. Mm-hmm. And I thought, there's no way that this is possible, right, to like take 6 weeks off of work and go do something. But I work for a pretty big institution, and they were able to cover it, and it didn't seem to be that stressful. So this time around, I reached out to them. I saw that they were doing Prince of Egypt, and it, like, the movie came out when I was in high school, and the music is so incredible. And I loved it so much. So I was like, I don't know how this is going to be put on stage, but I would love to be a part of it.
4: For tickets and more details on the production, just go to the Andrea Theater's website at andreatheater.org. And the Minnesota DNR says it's hunting season. They say before you head out into bear country, let's talk safety. They say, do you know hunters actually have a higher chance of crossing paths with a bear in the fall between moving quietly through the early late hours and trekking through dense timber? You're sharing the woods with our furry friends. They have some reminders for you. Review your hiking and camping safety precautions. Know what to do if you encounter a bear. Always pack your bear spray, too. They say, let's keep it safe for everyone. Read the full guide by going to the website, bearwise.org. And the Minnesota Lynx crashed down of the WNBA postseason in just two games after last night's 87-71 loss at New York to the Liberty. After registering the league's best regular season record, the top-seeded Lynx lost the best-of-three series, 2-0, to number 8 New York, whose size bothered the Minnesota Lynx.
8: That made it really, really challenging for us, and they're a big three. You know, we're really, really good, and we kind of struggle to have a big three. And that's just not a great place to be in.
4: That's head coach Cheryl Reeve. She says her team has contended for, but not won, a championship since 2017. That's a look at your news. I'm Mark Anthony.

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4: You may think our brains deteriorate with age, but new research shows that as brains get older, they actually work more efficiently. I'm Dr. Catherine Albrecht, back with new research on how aging makes the mind sharper after this.
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4: It's a widely held notion that the older people get, the more doddering they become. 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
6: 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Now, Ron Schutz is running for Attorney General to restore integrity in government. As a prosecutor, he took on dangerous criminals and put them behind bars. As a trial attorney, he took on big corporations and won. As your next Attorney General, Ron Schutz will stop the fraudsters taking advantage of Minnesota taxpayers, enforce the law, and retire Keith Ellison's pro-crime agenda. Keith Ellison has led a culture of corruption, allowing criminals to steal billions of dollars from Minnesota taxpayers, pardoning a child rapist, and turning a blind eye to fraud at every level of government. If you're tired of paying into the system and watching criminals take advantage of it, on November 3rd, vote Ron Schutz for Attorney General and put an end to Keith Ellison's pro-crime agenda. Paid advertisement paid for by Ron for MNAG.
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0: And it's time now for Smart Money with Ameriprise Financial Services in Alexandria, also in Parker's Prairie. That's where we are all this week with Deidre Zwig. Hi, Deidre. Happy midweek.
1: Hi, Mark.
0: Yeah, good talking to you all this week. And you picked a good topic, of course, with tax blunders. I know today you want to look at missing tax deadlines. So with few exceptions, the tax deadline is usually around April 15th, depending on weekends, holidays, et cetera, correct?
1: Correct.

0: and October 15th, which is looming here for those who filed any tax extensions. So remember that an extension just extends the time to file, not pay. So those people, if they wanted to avoid tax and penalty, they had to have tried to estimate how much tax they owed and made any payments towards that before that April 15th deadline.
1: So are there any other tax deadlines that we should all kind of think about or worry about?
0: Well, that April 15th tax deadline also applies for people who use traditional IRAs or Roth IRAs. They have until that time to make any contributions for 2026. They have until April 15th of 2027. However, if you want to do any tax planning or you're considering converting part or all of your traditional IRA to a Roth IRA, or you want to maybe cause a capital gain or loss, any movements like that within your investments need to be done by December 31st. And you'll, when it comes to Roth conversions, I think most people know now that that Tax Cuts and Jobs Act eliminated the ability to recharacterize one. We used to just say, hey, you know, kind of guess. Like, we'll convert this much, and then at tax time, we can basically recharacterize or undo what we did. That ability is no longer there, so you don't have that do-over. So it's much more important to have that planning done, and when you do pull that trigger, you know that, yep, that's how much we're going to, you know, pay tax on, or it's going to be counted as taxable, and then it will move from my IRA to my Roth.
1: That's a good reminder. Thanks for that. Okay, what about required minimum distributions from IRAs? What is the age they start again?
0: So right now, for anyone who is isn't already taking them, it's age 73 for anyone born prior to 1960, and it'll be age 75 for those born after. You know, it used to be a few years back, it was 70 and a half. Well, that number is still applicable for anyone who wants to give directly from their IRA to a charity or church, a qualified charitable distribution. That, you have to be 70 and a half to be able to do that, but the RMD ages are actually higher now, and that QCD is a very good tax planning tool for people who maybe don't necessarily need money out of their IRAs, but the government is forcing them to take it, because those charitable distributions, if they're done right, they count towards your required minimum as well. And for anyone who's turning 73 this year, normally December 31st is your deadline to get your required minimum out. But if it's your first year doing it, you technically have until April 1st. But just know that then you will end up taking 2 in 1 year, which might not be a problem. It depends on, you know, your income situation.
1: Okay, yeah, that's good to know too. Okay, so is there a penalty for failing to take that RMD?
0: Yes, it actually used to be even higher, but right now it's a 25% penalty, and the IRS can reduce it to only 10% if you fix it within the first 2 years. So if the amount, let's say the amount of your RMD this year was $5,000 and you didn't take it, the penalty could be as little as $500 or as much as $1,250, and they'll make you take that out. And you'll also have to, I mean, they'll make you pay that, but you'll also have to take that $5,000 out and whatever RMD you have for the, you know, the year you're in. So it could add up to quite a bit of taxable coming out in the same year.
1: You know, when I listen to you, all the dates, the changes, et cetera, that's why it is so imperative that people have someone like you in their corner. I mean, it really is.
0: Well, right, and tax preparers are really busy, so, I mean, they don't want you calling and asking those kinds of things all the time because they're busy, you know, trying to help you plan. So.
1: Yep, no, good point, too. All right, well, what are we going to look at tomorrow?
0: Tomorrow we're going to talk about tax-advantaged and tax-deferred accounts and investments.
1: All right, I hope everyone will join us. And again, Deidre, of course, you're in downtown Parker's Prairie, and if people are listening in that part of the area or don't mind making a little drive, have someone good in their corner, how can they sit down with you?
0: Well, the best way is to give us a call, 218-338-9171. Jody or Tanya can get you on my schedule. You can certainly look us up. Ameriprise, Parker's Prairie should get you to my website.
1: Always a nice little drive to Parker's Prairie. Thanks, Deidre.
0: Thanks, Mark.
1: Yeah, we'll talk tomorrow and Friday. And if you have questions or comments, we always invite you to email to the folks at LeightonBroadcasting.com, or you can call Ameriprise again in Alexandria. That number is 762-8141. As Deidre pointed out, in Parker's Prairie, again, 218 area code 338-9171. 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
6: The Minnesota Department of Natural Resources has confirmed new aquatic invasive species infestations in two northern Minnesota lakes. Zebra mussels were found in Six Mile Lake near Bena and Little Wolf Lake near Cass Lake. Starry stonewort was also confirmed in Six Mile Lake. Both lakes are within the boundaries of the Leech Lake Band of Ojibwe Reservation. An angler first reported zebra mussels on vegetation pulled from Little Wolf. DNR staff later found adult zebes attached to native mussels nearby. At Six Mile Lake, a lake service provider discovered zebra mussels on a boat lift. DNR staff subsequently found numerous juvenile and adult mussels. Leech Lake Band resource managers also found starry stonewort while snorkeling in Six Mile Lake. Your DNR confirmed a small amount near the public access. Starry stonewort can form dense mats that interfere with recreation and compete with native vegetation. The invasive algae has now been confirmed in 40 Minnesota water bodies since 2015. Anyone finding a suspected new aquatic invasive species infestation should contact the Minnesota DNR. This has been from the pages of the Outdoor News. 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
11: This is MNN Sports. I'm Mike Grimm. The Lynx crashed out of the WNBA postseason in just two games. Two blowout losses to New York, including last night's game in Brooklyn, 87-71. Head coach Cheryl Reeves says the Liberty, too big and too physical.
12: When Tashi couldn't, you know, kind of get to her spaces and Liv couldn't make plays with her, right, that pairing. This team, JJ and Stewie and Hanshu, like just the size that they represented at the rim. Phoebe's just 6'4". I mean, they're big. You know, unfortunately for us, you know, Liv and Tasha were sort of rendered ineffective.
11: On to hockey. Minnesota Wild star defenseman Brock Faber suffered a skull fracture in last week's exhibition game against Dallas. He's undergone surgery. Fellow star defenseman Quinn Hughes says,
13: "Yeah, I talked to him a little bit and it's tough, like, for that to happen in an exhibition game, but also, like, hockey's just such a fast and, I don't want to say dangerous, but you never know, it can happen. And, yeah, it's just scary play, but glad he's feeling better, and I think he's obviously going to be okay, and that's the important thing.
11: No timeline set on Faber's return. The Wild will open the regular season tomorrow night in Nashville. Twins owner Tom Pohlad says he's committed to building a winning team this offseason with increased payroll.
14: $100 million payroll, or anything close to that, is not sufficient to be consistently competitive and in the playoffs. And so we intend to take the offseason and meaningfully invest.
11: On to football. The Vikings will be back on the practice field today in Eagan. Of course, they'll be without J.J. McCarthy, the quarterback who was traded to the Giants on Monday. Right tackle Brian O'Neill says he'll miss him.
15: So there's a locker room piece that will, like, you know, a void will have to be filled. He was, you know, a big part of the emotional component of kind of what we do the past few months. But, you know, we have the right guys in the locker room to be able to, you know, there's not going to be a lack of positive energy and excitement and energy from the guys in this locker room for sure.
11: 3-0 Minnesota host 0-3 Miami on Sunday. This is MNN Sports.
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17: It's the Minnesota Sports Prep Update for Wednesday, September 30th. I'm Ryan Phelps. Today we learn about the New Life Academy volleyball team on the rise and knocking on a potential championship door. My NSPN colleague Justin Barrientos tells their story.
18: Our core values are to be joyful, intentional, and kind, and I think all have teams have really embraced that and what that means within our program and how they come into the gym every day and being intentional about what we do, whether it's our skills, how we interact as a team.
19: New Life Academy has qualified for state in volleyball the past four seasons. Most of the roster has played together from a young age, but they know each other well off the court too due to the small class sizes. The average class size is about 55, and total enrollment pre-K through 12 is about 850 students.
20: Being at like a small school, it's like everybody is there to like support you, and everybody kind of just like knows us like individually on a personal level. If we play bigger schools, like we don't really let that intimidate us, and the support, we know we have like the whole school behind our back, like supporting us.
19: Sometimes younger players get to join varsity around playoff time as student managers to ease them into playing higher level matches.
21: Because the first year I was a manager, and I was so scared because I didn't know like any of the girls, and I was just so little, but my sister was on the team. The next year I floated, and then I've been able to play the rest of them. So it's like as we've grown, I've also been able to grow through the years, and I've been there all of the years, and that's just been really special for me.
20: The past like 2 years actually getting to play in the state tournament has just been like so cool, because the year before I was like a manager and got to like experience it from like the outside view, and then like getting to like play on like the big court with just like all of like our fans and friends and stuff is just so fun.
18: There's not a lot of weaknesses, so we really want to push our opponents and push ourselves out of maybe what's comfortable so that we're even pushing ourselves to get just 1% better all the time.
20: I think we go into games and we're just like take care of business, like get out, we play our game, and no matter like the size of the school, like we know our talents.
21: It's seriously such a gift. We're all like so tight, and we're honestly like best friends, and just be able to like play with your friends and just have that community where it's like whether you play good or bad, or whether we go to state or not, like we know we're gonna love each other, and we know we're gonna like continue our friendships like out of the volleyball season.
22: I think it's just an unreal like experience to be able to be on this team and have like the people next to me it just isn't the same on a different team. And being able to play with these people just make like being on this team so much more impactful.
19: At New Life Academy in Woodbury, Justin Barrientos, NSPN.
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1: This is Weatherology. I'm meteorologist Jennifer Wojcicki with your Alexandria Lakes area forecast. Mostly sunny skies this afternoon. We'll see high into the mid-70s. Tonight, cloudy skies develop, a low near 52. By Thursday, we'll see sunshine, a high of 61 degrees. And Friday, mostly sunny, a high around 60. Saturday, a slight chance for showers and thunderstorms, cloudy, high of 60. And Sunday, sunny, high of 58. For KXRA, I'm meteorologist Jennifer Wojcicki.
10: We are still warming. We're at 72 with that sunshine and west wind now at 7 miles an hour. 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Stick around for the boys' chat. 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
2: Let's take a break from the usual tsunami of travel news, and let me ask you how you feel about having your next baby being born on an airline flight. Could be some perks. From America's number one travel radio show, this is your ARM World Travel Minute. I'm Rudy Maxa. It doesn't happen often, though last April there was a mid-air delivery on a Delta flight flying from Atlanta to Portland. I don't know if the airline celebrated that event, but AirAsia once gave free lifetime flying privileges to a baby born on a short flight to Malaysia. Same thing happened to a baby born on a Jet Airways flight between Saudi Arabia and India. Jet Airways, by the way, is no longer in business. Virgin Atlantic granted a new baby free flights until turning 21, and Spirit Airlines offered a free flight for a child and a guest on the baby's birthday every year. Then there was a couple who recently boarded a flight to elope to Vegas. When the crew learned that, they summoned the captain, who just happened to be an ordained minister, and they had that wedding aloft. The bride wore a crown made from cardboard, and she carried a bouquet of coffee stir sticks. More travel info at armworldtravel.com.
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25: KXRA. So where do your tax dollars go? Hi, this is Tom Chorley. As part of Mark Anthony's daily newscasts, I report the results of the Douglas County Board of Commissioner meetings, beginning at 9 a.m. the first and third Tuesdays of each month, and the Alexandria City Council meetings, underway at 7 p.m. the second and fourth Mondays of each month. We are here for you.

0: What a rash thought there.
1: Yeah, indeed.
0: Holy cow. Jackson and Rexford and Mark Anthony, I'll say you got me today.
2: Me too.
0: Yep, I don't have
1: I don't know.
0: The first idea.
3: It's John Lennon.
1: It I was going to say the Beatles, but wow.
0: Okay. Whoa.
3: He wrote that.
0: After the Beatles breakup?
3: No, it was during the recording of Abbey Road.
2: Huh.
3: In fact, he wrote that song when him and Ono went cold turkey. That's what the song's called.
2: Hmm.
3: And the chorus says, "Cold turkey got me on the run."
2: Okay.
3: After him and Ono, Yoko went cold turkey from their brief heroin addictions.
2: Okay.
0: Oh.
3: So he wrote that song.
1: It's amazing.
3: He did present it as a single for Abbey Road, and they said no.
0: Okay.
2: No. Do you mind, now that we know, do you mind playing just another little snippet?
3: Sure.
2: By the way, good job, Rex, thinking it was.
1: Yeah.
2: I didn't think.
1: It sounds just like the Beatles.

0: seen that track. I've never listened to that one, I don't believe, in the past.
1: Wow. Yeah.
2: Little guitar there from Clapton.
0: Oh, was it?
3: Yeah.
0: Okay.
4: Yeah. I like that a lot.
0: Yeah. You're not playing that over on...
1: Yesternight Radio?
0: Well, KX92 as a whole.
1: I don't think so, no.
4: Yeah. No, but I can see how it would fit in just fine.
0: Yeah.
2: And people thought he was trying to glorify drug use, and he was like, you know, why do people take all these drugs in the first place? Is life so bad, apparently, you know?
0: Yeah.
2: But he had his stint with drugs, too.
0: Sure.
2: Yeah.
0: Yeah, they all kind of got into it. They went to India and did some experimental stuff, and some of their music was good during that era, too. It was a little out there, but...
1: Would that be like the Yellow Submarine type stuff? Sergeant Pepper's Lonely Hearts Club Band?
0: Yeah.
2: Maybe it was White Album.
1: Yeah.
2: Everybody thought it was going to be so deep and spiritual, and they went, wait, Rocky Raccoon?
0: Yeah. And their clothing changed. Instead of, you know, the suits and short hair, they grew beards, long hair, and kind of the psychedelic clothing that they added, too.
2: Yeah. Speaking of changing clothes,
0: yes,
2: they're saying you should still beware of mosquitoes.
0: Oh,
2: We were out in our little raised garden yesterday, and there were pretty fair number.
0: Well, I've noticed the Asian beetles, so it was so nice on Monday. I decided to sit out. I stripped down to my shorts and took my shirt off and was out doing a little
2: nails.
0: Yeah, doing a little yard work, but I thought I'd soak up the sun while it's here because I don't know how many more days. But the Asian beetles were biting me, so I put my shirt back on, and other bugs, too. We got a lot of wasps out there, too.
2: Yeah.
0: Have you noticed that?
2: Yeah, not so many wasps, but the beetles are back. And then on our tomatoes, there are centipedes.
0: Okay.
2: And some of these other, there's a little black bug with white spots on it. I don't know if it's an aphid of some kind, but anyway, yeah.
0: D-Mac, do you go on, sit out in the sun, take your shirt off too, and get bit?
1: No. I like to be fully clothed whenever possible. So
2: the vitamin D is good for you.
0: It is, absolutely.
2: Long as you have that habit to convert, right, when the sun hits you.
4: Yeah, they say when you wake up in the morning, the first thing you're supposed to do is go out and be in the sun, and you're supposed to do it before bed too.
0: Yep.
4: And that does not happen in Minnesota.
1: No, not unless you decide to retire in the winter about 4:30 in the afternoon.
4: It doesn't make any sense at all.
1: Yeah.
2: Then they came out with that study here we were just talking about, Rex and I, about the new coffee study that says really you should stop drinking coffee 9 hours before bedtime.
0: Otherwise, 9 hours.
2: It could cost you as much as 45 minutes of good sleep a night. So 9 hours. So Rex has got about 10 minutes to go here.
4: I generally run until 1 o'clock, which gives me 8 hours.
2: There you go.
1: Yeah.
4: Still got my coffee right here. I brought my thermos, too, just so I can have more.
1: did you end up celebrating National Coffee Day yesterday? Or?
4: Not by going anywhere. I just did it at home. You know, good old Folgers. Yeah.
1: Raised a cup.
4: Yeah.
2: Egg coffee or?
4: I've never had.
2: Never had.
4: Sounds one disgusting.
0: One lump or two, or no lumps?
4: No, okay. Nothing.
0: No
4: just,
0: cream?
4: Just
0: or?
4: Black.
0: Okay.
4: Occasionally when I'm here in the building, they have sugar, and I'll use it, but not at home. Mm-hmm.
2: I tried drinking coffee years and years ago, and I had to put so much in it to make it palatable, so much sugar or whatever that I just, then I could just couldn't stand it. It was way too sweet.
4: Turns into a candy drink like Starbucks.
0: Yeah.
4: No way.
1: Yeah.
4: Can't do it.
2: Apparently, they chose the new fattest bear in Alaska.
1: Mm. Oh, is the contest over now? Or?
2: Yesterday, yeah.
1: All right.
4: What did they call it?
2: A 20-year-old male bear named Backpack.
0: Backpack.
2: Says he looked pretty lean back in June, but by yesterday, 1,200 pounds.
0: Whoa.
2: 1,200.
1: Oh.
4: Do they just say, can you please come over here on the scale?
0: Yeah.
4: Oh, what? How do they know?
1: Maybe they've got a secret scale set up and the bears are stepping on it without realizing it.
4: Yeah, there you go. That's money down the drain.
2: Yeah, 2 million votes from all over the world.
0: 2 million?
2: Yeah.
1: Oh, wow.
0: Did any of you guys vote?
1: No, I did not.
2: So, yeah, the bears are eating the salmon there like crazy, I guess.
0: Well, must be.
4: It's good stuff.
2: Yeah.
0: Did you follow the links at all last night? Boy, that did not
1: I had the volleyball match that I was broadcasting, so I managed to avoid, you know, the quick departure for the team that had the best regular season record in the WNBA. So I have declared on another radio station that I feel that there are three teams where the jury is out right now. That the regular season success is not translated into the postseason. And one of those teams has followed through by bowing out. That was the Lynx. The other is the Milwaukee Brewers of Major League Baseball. And the other is the Minnesota Vikings of the National Football League. Again, I think we've stated on more than one occasion here, Kevin O'Connell, the head coach of the Vikings, has never guided his team to a playoff win. And he's now in his fifth year as head coach.
2: So do you think their bubble has burst?
1: Well, you know, they've got, you know, several more months to build up the resume. But as Denny Green once said, proof's in the pudding in January. So, know, that's when the games count. And now for Milwaukee, it's their turn next because they'll start the postseason on Saturday at home. They have had home field advantage in each of the last three postseasons, and they did win a playoff series last year, knocking the Cubs out, but then they got swept by the Dodgers in the National League Championship Series.
2: I saw a meme this morning, and I didn't get to look into it, but Case Keenum, who had a great game for he's a third
1: string
2: quarterback.
1: Yeah, the Chicago Bears, Monday night.
2: And Kurt, Cousins,
0: yeah.
2: They show Keenum standing there in front of him, and the quote is, "You're washed, bro." And Kirk is staring straight ahead. So I don't know what their discussion was, if that's actually what they said. I doubt it. But.
1: Well, it's kind of weird because Kirk Cousins' team is 3-0 right now. So with or without Kirk Cousins, the Vikings are 3-0. But with Kirk Cousins, the Las Vegas Raiders are 3-0.
2: Yeah.
0: Now, I have heard talk, I don't know if you've heard this too, that Kevin O'Connell is in the hot seat a little bit. You brought up he's never done well in the playoffs, and that maybe Brian Flores at the end of the season, would he be elevated and Kevin shown the door? I don't know. Yeah. But
2: I would sure hate to lose Flores to any other
0: team, you know. Absolutely.
2: Because they were talking about him leaving at the end of last season, possibly coaching somewhere, head coach.
1: Well, and it's kind of interesting because, you know, in three of the four previous seasons, Kevin O'Connell's team has had a winning record. You know, the Vikings, they bowed out of the postseason chase pretty early last year, and then
4: thank you very much.
1: Yeah, ended up winning five straight games to go to 9-8. So the Vikings' win streak carrying back to last year is now at 8 straight games.
2: Oh. Okay.
1: And it could be 9 in a row after they beat the fish on Monday or on
0: fish,
1: Sunday.
0: The mammal.
1: Yeah, yeah. Porpoise, flipper, whatever you want to call them.
2: Yes.
1: I believe there was a dolphin at one time named Flipper. So.
0: Yes, there was.
2: I think I heard that too.
0: Yes.
2: See you guys.
0: You bet.

0: appointments.
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4: It's one of those things you hope you never have to use, but it's good to know it's there if you need it. When was the last time you looked at your policies and made updates? There is so much investment in a farm, sometimes you forget to make sure it's properly insured. Kevin Leibold is an Extension Farm and Agriculture Business Management Specialist at Iowa State University. He says anytime there are major changes in your operation, assets, inventory, and vehicles, you should update the policies. And don't forget the little stuff either.
7: You got a shop out there. You got your office in it. You've got a laptop in it. You've got a copy machine in it. You got a LCD TV in it. You keep adding a little more pieces of this and that. And yeah, if you lost one of them, it wouldn't be a big deal at all because a lot of that technology gets obsolete fairly fast. But if you had a shop fire and the whole complex was destroyed, that might be an issue for some people.
4: On the flip side, maybe there are some things that don't need to be insured anymore. He says to look at the items on your depreciation schedule and see how it compares to your insurance inventory sheet.
7: If I've got old barns, old bins, do I really need to have them insured? Oftentimes, we'll go in on an estate and I'll sit with the widow and say, you know, you had your barn insured for $20,000. If that barn burnt down tomorrow, would we even replace it? Well, no. That machine shed, if it blew away, would we replace it? 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
1: 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Right now, 74 degrees, on our way all the way up to 75, says Weatherology. We'll get the full forecast with Rex and Paul at 12:05.
8: Breaking news this hour at Town Hall. I'm Bob Agnew in Washington. A flight from Dubai to Israel had to make an emergency landing this morning after a fistfight broke out in the cockpit between two pilots in an apparent terrorist attack.
9: According to multiple reports, a Fly Dubai flight to Tel Aviv was diverted to an airport in Saudi Arabia because of an incident aboard the Boeing 737. An Israeli official says an emergency signal was transmitted after the pilots got into a physical altercation with each other. An airline spokesperson did not provide further details about the incident, but said the plane landed safely and that all the passengers were accounted for. I'm Mark Mayfield.
8: New studies suggest curbing your caffeine intake well before bedtime. They say that 9 hours before you ever go to bed would be a good idea. Failure to do so can cause some people to lose about 45 minutes of sleep on average every night. President Trump has signed an executive order requiring all branches of the federal government to start calling AI super intelligence.
0: The order, signed Tuesday, states that going forward, all federal websites, documents, and press releases will no longer mention AI, but only super intelligence. Trump signed the order after a luncheon at the White House with tech CEOs, including Elon Musk, and said super is the best word of all, and it's the simplest, so we're going to be naming it SI, super intelligence. He added, quote, we don't want to hear artificial intelligence because it's not artificial. I'm Tammy Trujillo.
8: The High Court making it easier to deport some immigrants to countries other than the ones they came from.
10: On Tuesday, the court granted an emergency request from the Trump administration looking to block a lower court's ruling that such deportations are unlawful. That court ruled the immigrants affected are not given a chance to raise concerns over safety risks before they're sent to countries where they have no ties. In Tuesday's order, the Supreme Court said that it would hear arguments on the case in December and then issue a definitive ruling. Keith Peters, Washington.
8: More on these stories at townhall.com.
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8: Plans are falling into place less than 2 years before a major event in Southern California.
13: Atlanta has been chosen as the first stop for the Olympic torch relay ahead of the 2028 Summer Games in Los Angeles. The L.A. Games will be the first Summer Olympics in the United States since Atlanta hosted back in 1996. The torch relay will visit all 50 states over the course of the 3 months leading up to the opening ceremony, July 14, 2028, in Los Angeles. Rich Thomason reporting.
8: President Trump is sending out $500 Obamacare refunds to some enrollees starting today. Nearly a million people are eligible in 30 states that use a federally operated exchange to buy their insurance plans under Obamacare. The money comes after enrollees were hit with massive insurance premiums. That happened after Congress let the subsidies expire at the end of 2025. You'll find breaking news and analysis at townhall.com. The New York Knicks are still deciding whether to accept an invite to the White House for capturing the NBA title.
14: The answer may depend on who you consider Knicks. In June, team owner James Dolan proclaimed on the radio that President Trump had invited the team and that the team said yes. While Dolan may go on Tuesday, Knicks head coach Mike Brown told reporters it'll be a group decision, one that hasn't been made yet. And he didn't say when the team would decide. They play in Washington in December. No NBA champion has visited the White House in either of Donald Trump's two terms. In New York, I'm Andrew Whitman.
8: A decision on the future of a potential NBA expansion franchise in Las Vegas could be made in coming weeks. ESPN reports a league is reviewing three bids with a price tag between $12 and $13 billion, each bid also containing plans for a new arena. The NBA Board of Governors expected to vote to add those teams in Las Vegas and Seattle this December. More details at townhall.com.
15: 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I'm Rexford Sweetwater with you on what appears to be, through the window, a gorgeous Wednesday. Probably the warmest day of over the next couple of weeks. I'm just going to go ahead and think that way. Paul Trombley is on the line. We'll talk about that. How are things going to shape up after a beautiful day today, day like today?
16: Yeah, it's definitely going to be the warmest day for quite some time. Yeah. Some indications that we could see some 70-degree or at least around 70-type temperatures coming back in at times as we get into next week, maybe a little bit more of that. But, yeah, definitely probably be quite a while before upper 70s are hit, and I think we'll get those upper 70s out there this afternoon as we do stay with the sunshine. And winds out of the west at about 5 to 10. Still looking at temps tonight back to 50 with a partly cloudy sky. And then a mix of clouds and sun Thursday. Temperatures fall off to the low 60s for highs. Northwest winds 10 to 15. 42 and clear Thursday night. 60 and sunny Friday. 46 Friday night. 60 Saturday. More clouds. A few showers possible as we get into the start of the weekend. But other than that, it looks like a dry period leads us into the next week. 44 Saturday night, 60 on Sunday, some sun. 41 Sunday night, more highs around 60 Monday, pushing back into some mid and upper 60s Tuesday and Wednesday. I'm meteorologist Paul Trombley.
15: Well, Paul, I didn't even bother listening to any of that except for just about, well, today. That's about it.
16: Yes, there you go.
15: I appreciate the update, yeah. and we'll talk again soon.
16: All right, sounds good.
15: All right, Paul, thank you. Paul Trombley with the Weatherology Update. It is 74 degrees in the Lakes area. We might get just a little bit warmer as the day goes on. Humidity at 41%. Dew point 49 degrees and a northwest wind at about 7 miles an hour for the time being. Average high would be 63, so we're definitely we're up there. So enjoy the day while you can. Low tonight of about 50, as Paul had mentioned, and we get to look forward to the sun setting 3 minutes now after 7 o'clock tonight. So we're losing it. We're losing it quickly. The local and regional news with Mark Anthony on the way.
17: Army JAG officer, veteran, prosecutor, and lifelong Minnesotan, Ron Schutz has spent his life fighting for Minnesota. Now Ron Schutz is running for attorney general to restore integrity in government. As a prosecutor, he took on dangerous criminals and put them behind bars. As a trial attorney, he took on big corporations and won. As your next attorney general, Ron Schutz will stop the fraudsters taking advantage of Minnesota taxpayers, enforce the law, and retire Keith Ellison's pro-crime agenda. Keith Ellison has led a culture of corruption, allowing criminals to steal billions of dollars from Minnesota taxpayers, pardoning a child rapist, and turning a blind eye to fraud at every level of government. If you're tired of paying into the system and watching criminals take advantage of it, on November 3rd, vote Ron Schutz for Attorney General and put an end to Keith Ellison's pro-crime agenda. Paid advertisement paid for by Ron for MNAG.
18: Coming up in this newscast, the area is enjoying a mild day today, but don't get too used to it as cooler air returns tomorrow. And the Andrea Theater has the DreamWorks production of Prince of Egypt, the musical, beginning tomorrow night at the Andrea Theater. And the Minnesota Lynx were swept in the first round of the WNBA playoffs. We'll have more on those stories and many others. But first, as the Minnesota cold weather rule takes effect coming up tomorrow, October 1st, Xcel Energy aims to ensure residential customers who need assistance paying their energy bills this winter can get the help they need. Under the rule, residential customers are protected from service disconnection from October 1st through April 30th if the disconnection would affect the customer's primary heating source. Customers must immediately contact their utility and set up a payment plan. If they receive a disconnection notice, income-eligible customers who contact Xcel Energy for cold weather rule protection can establish plans to make monthly payments not to exceed 10% of household income, may qualify for additional energy efficiency and conservation programs. And the Minnesota Department of Public Safety reminds you, as we close out the month of September, that this has been Suicide Prevention Awareness Month. Officials say it is a good time to remember that there is no one-size-fits-all approach to protecting the people that matter the most to you. Taking a layered approach to safeguarding your firearms can help create time and distance from the most lethal means when someone is going through a difficult time. They say remember to lock up your guns. Gun locks are a simple, quick, and affordable way to prevent harm. Also, store your guns safely and pause to protect. Temporary restrictions on firearm access can keep everyone safe when someone is in a crisis. For more on that, just go to the Minnesota Department of Public Safety website. And MnDOT says that Highway 28 between Starbuck and Morris has reopened to traffic. The road has been closed to through traffic since May for road construction. The project included resurfacing and replacing culverts along Highway 28 between Highway 59 near Morris and John Street in Starbuck. Crews also replaced underground utilities and upgraded sidewalks in the city of Cyrus. Over the next several weeks, motorists may still encounter crews on site finishing final touches on that project. For more on that and other projects around the state, just go to the MnDOT website. And the Minnesota Attorney General's Office has announced $3 million in Medicaid fraud charges against nine providers. Attorney General Keith Ellison says one of those is Peter Jason Malin, a Duluth man accused of stealing more than $2.2 million through false psychotherapy claims.
19: Malin submitted 27,000 false claims using vulnerable individuals to falsely report his services. Patients listed in Malin's claims told us time and time again that Malin did not provide the services he claimed to provide.
18: By the way, Malin faces multiple felony theft and identity theft charges. Well, the Alexandria City Council met on Monday. Tom Shortley has part two of his reports.
20: The 6th Avenue East Improvement Project is scheduled for 2027 from Tacoma Street to McKay Avenue for approximately 0.7 miles. The current roadway is 40 feet wide with 2 12-foot travel lanes and 2 8-foot parking lanes. Improvement includes mill and overlay resurfacing of the street, build an 8-foot wide separated bicycle pedestrian trail along the north side, remove and reinstall the existing curb and gutter 8 feet inward toward the center line, narrowing the roadway to create space for the trail. This design is intended to reduce the need for retaining walls and temporary easements. The new design will not provide enough width for parking on both sides. State aid approval therefore requires parking restrictions along the north side of 6th Avenue East from Tacoma Street to McKay Avenue. So council voted to restrict parking as stated. Funding is estimated to cost $1.1 million. A $399,074 federal carbon reduction program grant is programmed for fiscal year 2027, with the city's remaining share proposed to come from state aid construction funds. The FAA notified the city that no discretionary federal funds are available for the runway 13-31 reconstruction project due to revised funding formulas, increased airport safety priorities, and demand from airports using the additional 5% federal match. The city also identified $93,791 in AIP entitlement funds that would expire on September 30th, 2026, if not used. This is Tom Chorley.
18: All right, thanks, Tom. We'll have his final report coming your way tomorrow. And Someplace Safe reminds you to join them for their 5th annual Domestic Violence Awareness Walk set for October 21st, beginning at 11:30 a.m. at Western Prairie Human Services. They say they welcome everyone to join them as they walk together to raise awareness, show support for survivors, and stand together against domestic violence. Free lunch will be provided for participants. For more details on the organization, just go to the Someplace Safe website. And the Andrea Theater is set for their production of DreamWorks, The Prince of Egypt, the musical. The production will kick off coming coming up tomorrow night, October 1st, running through October 3rd, and then October 8th through the 10th at 7 p.m., and then Sunday matinees, October 4th and 11th at 2 p.m. at the Andrea Theater. This fall show is adapted from the biblical book of Exodus. Director Ben Klippel talks about the production.
2: You know, the first time I came back, we were doing Adam's Family on the 10-year anniversary. Mm-hmm. Okay. And so they reached out to see, because I had directed it the first time, if I would come back. Mm-hmm. And I thought, there's no way that this is possible, right, to like take 6 weeks off of work and go do something. But I work for a pretty big institution, and they were able to cover it, and it didn't seem to be that stressful. So this time around, I reached out to them. I saw that they were doing Prince of Egypt, and it, like, the movie came out when I was in high school, and the music is so incredible. And I loved it so much. So I was like, I don't know how this is going to be put on stage, but I would love to be a part of it.
18: For tickets and more details on the production, just go to the Andrea Theater's website at andreatheater.org. And the Minnesota DNR says it's hunting season. They say before you head out into bear country, let's talk safety. They say, do you know hunters actually have a higher chance of crossing paths with a bear in the fall between moving quietly through the early late hours and trekking through dense timber? You're sharing the woods with our furry friends. They have some reminders for you. Review your hiking and camping safety precautions. Know what to do if you encounter a bear. Always pack your bear spray, too. They say, let's keep it safe for everyone. Read the full guide by going to the website, bearwise.org. And the Minnesota Lynx crashed out of the WNBA postseason in just two games after last night's 87-71 loss at New York to the Liberty. After registering the league's best regular season record, the top-seeded Lynx lost the best of three series, 2-0, to number 8 New York, whose size bothered the Minnesota Lynx.
21: That made it really, really challenging for us, and they're a big three. You know, we're really, really good, and we kind of struggled to have a big three, and that's just not a great place to be in.
18: That's head coach Cheryl Reeves. She says her team has contended for, but not won, a championship since 2017. That's a look at your news. I'm Mark Anthony.
15: Thank you, Mark. 18 minutes now after 12. It's time for the Cardinal Sports Report with Dave McClurg, brought to you by these Cardinal Sports Boosters.
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27: 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The Alexandria Cardinal girls volleyball team has now won six consecutive matches after the Cards swept all three sets against St. Cloud Tech Tuesday night. The scores were 25-12, 25-13, and 25-16. That leaves Alexandria at 10-4 on the season, 6-1 in the Central Lakes Conference. The Alexandria Cardinal varsity boys and girls soccer teams played Tuesday at Sartell. The Sabres blanked Alexandria in boys soccer 3-0, but the Cardinal girls soccer team earned its eighth win of the season last night, exploding for a half dozen goals in a 6-2 win over the Sabres. That puts the Alexandria girls soccer team at 8-3-1 on the year, with four regular season matches remaining. Wings up! I'm Dave McClurg.
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6: This is Weatherology. I'm meteorologist Jennifer Wojcicki with your Alexandria Lakes area forecast. Mostly sunny skies this afternoon. We'll see high into the mid-70s. Tonight, cloudy skies develop, a low near 52. By Thursday, we'll see sunshine, a high of 61 degrees. And Friday, mostly sunny, a high around 60. Saturday, a slight chance for showers and thunderstorms, cloudy, high of 60. And Sunday, sunny, high of 58. For KXRA, I'm meteorologist Jennifer Wojcicki.
2: Thank you, Jennifer. 73 degrees in the lakes area still. It looks clear. That's nice. Maybe a couple clouds here and there. So, yeah, still looking forward to a high of 75. Funeral announcements for your Wednesday, September the 30th. Eugene Gene Robert Olson, 72, of Brandon, died on Wednesday, September the 23rd. Funeral service will be tomorrow, Thursday, October the 1st, at 1 p.m. at Anderson Funeral Home in Alexandria. Visitation will be today from 5 to 7 p.m. at Anderson's, and there will be a visitation hour prior to the service tomorrow for Gene Olson, 72, of Brandon. Shirley Ann Peterson, 88, died on Wednesday, September the 23rd. A funeral service will be held at 11 a.m. on Thursday, October the 1st, at Johnson Hegland Funeral Home in Litchfield. Visitation will be for 1 hour prior to the service. Interment will be at Ripley Cemetery. Arrangements are with the Johnson Hegland Funeral and Cremation Services in Litchfield for Shirley Ann Peterson, aged 88. Elaine I. Selvog, age 94, of Alexandria, died on Saturday, September the 26th. A funeral service is at 11 a.m. on Friday, October the 2nd, at Faith Lutheran Church in Miltona. Visitation will be at 4 p.m. on Thursday, October the 1st, and that'll conclude at 6:30 with a prayer service at the church. The visitation will continue 1 hour prior to the service. Arrangements provided by Lynn Family Funeral and Cremation Services, again, for Elaine I. Salvag, 94, of Alexandria. Diane L. Caranda, 82, of Garfield, died on Friday, September the 25th. A funeral service will be held at 11 a.m. on Saturday, October the 3rd, at Shalom Lutheran Church in Alexandria. Visitation for 1 hour prior to the service. 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Arrangements provided by Lynn Family Funeral and Cremation Services for Diane Caranda, 82, of Garfield. Pastor Lloyd Berger Jr., 87, of Alexandria, died on Sunday, September the 27th. A funeral service will be on Monday,

0: October the 5th at 11 a.m. at Shalom Lutheran Church. Visitation will be held on Sunday, October the 4th from 5 to 7 p.m. at Anderson Funeral Home, and that'll continue 1 hour prior to the service at the church on Monday. Arrangements are with the Anderson Funeral Home for Pastor Lloyd Berger Jr., 87, of Alexandria. Donald L. Nolting, 92, of Alexandria, died Sunday, September the 27th. A mass of Christian burial will be held at 11 a.m. on Thursday, October the 8th, at St. Mary's Church. Visitation for 1 hour prior to the service. Interment will be at Fort Snelling National Cemetery with full military honors accorded by Minnesota Honor Guard and the Veterans Memorial Honor Guard. Arrangements are with the Lynn Family Funeral and Cremation Services for Donald Nolting, 92, of Alexandria. And that is funeral announcements again for your Wednesday, September 30th. It is 12:28 as we go into the Linder Farm Network's Midday Farm Review.
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12: Good afternoon, I'm Lynn Kettleson with today's Midday Farm Review on the Linder Farm Network, the voice of Minnesota agriculture. Coming up in our broadcast today, we'll check prices for you. Lower on the soybean side, mixed on the corn side. Weather radar right now is showing no precipitation in Minnesota or North or South Dakota, some in Southern Iowa. That's about all that's showing up at the moment. Linda Brecky's been in the newsroom. What's happening?
13: We'll talk more about the final quarterly stocks report released by USDA. Corn coming in above the analysts' expectations. Beans came in within the pre-report range. We'll hear from Al Kleiss, the Al Kleiss Report, and Jim Emter.
12: That sounds good. That's coming up. Dan will join us in weather and much more. And we'll be back after this.
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15: Time now to check the markets on the Linder Farm Network. On the Board of Trade, December corn, 503, down 19. March, 518, down 18. November soybeans, 1295 and one half, down 2 1/4. January, 1312, down 3/4. December wheat, 678, down 14 3/4. December oats, 422 1/4, down 0.25 cents. December meal, 357.20, down 180. And December oil, 68.58, up 22. Minneapolis December wheat, 696.5, down 2 3/4. Mercantile Exchange, December live cattle, 223.20, 223.20, up 240. February, 225.60, up 267. November feeder cattle, 334.67, up 377. October lean hog, 78.90, down 47. December, 69.67, up 2. Class 3 milk futures, October, 14.88, down 2. November, 15.50, up 24. December, 15.88, up 21. Cash cheese, the barrels, 154 1/4 steady. 40-pound blocks, 127, down a half cent. ADM corn processing in Marshall, September basis, 53 under December. October, 46 under December. ADM soybean processing in Mankato, September 50 over November. October, 15 under November.
13: And CHS Fairmont, the basis by October 3rd, 55 over November on the beans. Remainder of October, 15 under November. CHS Mankato beans by October 5th, 30 over November. The remainder of October, 20 under November. And Savage Corn, September 50 under December, October 63 under December. Winona Corn, through the first half of October, 85 under December.
15: The Dow is down 143, S&P 500 up 27, NASDAQ Composite up 225, U.S. Dollar Index 101.465, that's up 0.016. Our guest market analyst is next.
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15: Joining us live, Al Kleiss, the Al Kleiss Report, Al, USDA report. Markets reacting a bit, but not that much. What's going on?
19: Yeah, kind of a bombshell on the corn stocks number coming in at way above what the trade had thought at 2.095 billion bushels, and that was about 185 million bushels larger than what we could have, what we would have expected. What happened? They used a lot less for feed than had been expected. USDA had really been boosting the amount projected for U.S. feed usage, while livestock, you know, hog and cattle numbers are about unchanged from last year. Another way to think of it, though, Lynn, is that this number came in 180 million bushels less than expected. But if the October projections on USDA drops by 1 to 2 bushels per acre, which I think is likely, that will be gone. The soybean number, you know, was actually friendly, 315 million bushels, and that's down, you know, from 342 million bushels a year ago, and was just a little bit less than what the trade had expected. But another factor you have to keep in mind is that the funds are very long, close to record long positions in corn and soybeans, and as the market goes down, that's just bringing in more selling as they kind of all try to hit the exit door at the same time.
15: So it's the corn that's reacting the most.
19: Yeah, on a percentage basis, that's a pretty big move. We did go down to that $5 benchmark. That was one of the levels of support I had looked for. If that doesn't hold, then there's a lot more support down at 490. And so these are some of the key levels. Soybeans down 5 cents a bushel now. They're still above the spike low that we made on Monday.
13: And Dale, as far as those basis levels, you know, talk about what's happening near term for beans versus out of ways. Your thoughts on what they look like at the processing facilities right now?
19: Yeah, the processors are still scrambling for beans. There's a pretty nice premium if you can get your combine out in the mud and try to get some beans delivered by October 3rd. But when you look beyond October 3rd, let's just say the 10th, 15th, 20th of the month, for southern Minnesota, we have some exceptionally strong basis bids for soybeans. The opposite's true for corn. If you look at some of the terminals now, 70 or 80 under, and then the board price being down again today, they're just showing that we had larger stocks of corn than expected. However, we're really uncertain about next year's yield. Now, no matter how you stack it up, Linda, it looks like we're going to have about 1 to 1.2 billion bushels less corn than we did last year. So if the listeners, farmers, can figure out any way to hang on to their corn until, let's say, about November, say Thanksgiving to the first week of December, I think post-harvest we'll see a very rapid basis improvement.
15: And what about versus a year ago?
19: Versus a year ago now, we're only about 80 cents a bushel higher. On corn, on soybeans, we're still about $1.60 a bushel higher.
15: Al Kleiss, the Al Kleiss Report, joining us live. Back in a moment.
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15: Hog slaughter nationally, 490,000 head a week ago, 491. Year ago, 483,911. Barrels and goats national, negotiated carcass, weighted average, 77.46, down 55. Five-day rolling, 78.10. Iowa, Minnesota, five-day rolling, 78.01. Pork cutout plant, report carcass, 87.49, down 28. Box beef cutout values, choice carcasses, 1 cent higher, 382.67. Selects, 241 lower, 362.07. A light trade developed in the Fed cash cattle market. Asking prices are noted in eastern Nebraska, 360. Some bids have also surfaced at 345. And as far as central livestock, at Albany, finished beef steers 216 to 219, heifers 210 to 217, dairy crossbred steers and heifers 203 to 218, finished dairy steers 198.5 to 209, market cows 112 to 127.
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15: Joining us live, Ashley Hewen, Steffesgroup.com. And Ashley, what's going on today?
1: Well, I can tell you, Lynn, we've got guys all over the place. The sun is finally peeking out here, so we're trying to take pictures on the farm on all the auctions we got coming up this fall. We're just finishing a tractor auction down in Mount Pleasant, a bunch of international antique tractors. And just looking at the website this morning, it looks like we're selling over 2,200 acres in Minnesota, over six different counties, and that's just what we have booked so far, and I expect that number is going to climb as the month goes by.
15: So if you want to sell off some farmland, maybe not the whole farm, but some farmland to generate some cash, that's something you guys do as well.
1: Yeah, absolutely. You know, we feel having an auction is the fairest and the best way to do business as far as selling your land. Sometimes that even triggers a taxable event for people, and we're working with a lot of companies that can help you through that.
15: Sounds good. Any other sales coming up that we should know about?
1: Well, I would suspect our catalog, when it comes out the end of October, there's going to be over 100 auctions coming up in that.
15: Holy smokes. That's crazy. And are you still doing a few live ones here and there?
1: Very little, but if somebody wants to have a live farm retirement, we're willing, ready, and able.
15: Okay, sounds good, Ashley. Very good. Well, we appreciate it. Have a good one.
1: Take care.
15: Ashley Hewen joining us live. You can call them at 320-693-9371. 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
13: It's Wiffles Wednesday. Joining us today, Wiffles District Sales Manager for Lake and Minnehaha Counties in South Dakota, Matthew Peckholt. And Matthew, have farmers been able to get out and harvest yet?
2: Not much here in the last 7 to 10 days. We've been pretty wet. So the sun did come out late Sunday and late Monday, and a couple guys were trying to go on some corn. But other than that, we need some sun and some warm weather and get things dried out, and guys will be going pretty hard by the end of the week, hopefully.
13: And Matthew, what are some Wiffles products that you're excited about this year?
2: Well, we got a 95-day W1487 VT4 that's looking really good in all our plots. It's got really good DOSs score and a fast dry down. W2105 Tracepta 99-day corn hybrid. If you like our 1996, which has been good all over for a few years in a row now, you'll love this hybrid. It's got a better stay green, healthier late season plant. One of my favorites, 101-day corn VT4, is W2557. It's a 2-year-old hybrid. I have that hybrid up against a lot of competition. It's looking good all over. We have a new hybrid, 103-day W3299 Smart Stack Pro. We've only seen it in a couple of plots, but it's a really good looking plant here. It's got had a tiller on every plant in early spring, so that's a good sign. One of my favorite hybrids, it's a 2-year-old hybrid. It's W4514 PCE, 106-day. And then its conventional version is 4510. It's an absolute rocket out of the ground. It was planted in April. Better corn out of the ground. It looks good, and it's looked good all year.
13: And Matthew, what's the best way to find out more?
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13: Thank you, Matthew. Matthew Peckholt, Lake and Minnehaha County, South Dakota, District Sales Manager for Wiffles on Wiffles Wednesday.
15: 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Let's bring in our ag weather specialist, Dan Lemke.
3: We have a mix of clouds and sun this midday as clearing skies are developing over parts of western Minnesota, while cloud cover is thicker through south central and southeast Minnesota. We had a soggy day over much of Minnesota yesterday, and a few areas of southeast Minnesota could still pick up some showers tonight and early tomorrow, but overall rain should be limited in the days ahead. Rainfall yesterday and overnight included over 1.3 inches at Long Prairie, 1.1 at Sauk Center, 9/10 at both Carlos and Henderson, a lesser amount elsewhere. And with that rain moving out and just some spotty chances today and again this weekend, we are hopefully entering a sustained dry period that most areas really are looking forward to get those crops finished off and field work underway. The western part of the state should see quite a bit more sunshine today than the rest of the state, but it does spread later today and tomorrow, leading to some sunnier conditions Thursday. By Friday, we should all be mostly clear. A disturbance scoots through Saturday with the potential for some showers, but overall, a late week, the weekend, and early next week look mostly sunny and dry with below average temperatures. Now, we did have fog this morning. That is largely dissipated, leaving us with partly cloudy skies, clear skies over western Minnesota, more clouds over the rest of the state. Will be a relatively warm day with highs in the low to middle 70s with some light southwest winds. Partly to mostly cloudy overnight tonight, lows in the 50s, some scattered showers possible in the southeast. Stubborn clouds stick around for Thursday over parts of the state, but we should clear out as cool high pressure takes over Thursday into Friday. Skies finally do clear out totally by Friday. Conditions stay slightly cooler than average, highs mostly in the lower 60s starting Friday and throughout the weekend and into early next week. Also looking at overnight temperatures down in the 40s, but other than some scattered shower chances Saturday, we should stay mostly dry throughout. With your Linder Farm Network weather, I'm Dan Lemke.
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13: Farmers for Free Trade Executive Director Brian Keel hopes U.S. and Canada trade representatives can get back to the table and work out their disagreements.
6: You know, you can point fingers and assign blame, but the bottom line is we shouldn't be in a trade war with Canada. They're our closest neighbor. They're one of our longest standing allies. And critically for ag, they're one of our most important trading partners. You know, we sell more ethanol to Canada than any other country. We sell more processed food to Canada than any other country. These are important relationships. So to have that broken is really unfortunate. We're hopeful that it'll get back on track. I think there's two things to watch. One is late October, there are a series of Canadian elections. So hopefully once we get through the Canadian elections, that will lower the temperature a little bit. And then same thing on the U.S. side. Obviously, we have U.S. elections in early November. So I think at this point, we're just going to have to grin and bear it for the next month and recognize we're in a trade war that's probably not going to resolve between now and our elections. But hopefully after our elections, Canada and the U.S. can both get back to the table and try to resolve this dispute.
13: The official U.S.-Mexico-Canada trade agreement is still in place. However, Keel says there are violations in that agreement at this time.
6: The agreement in theory is still in place. It hasn't terminated. But the U.S. has put tariffs on Canada, on Canadian imports, which we shouldn't have done. You know, we had said under the U.S.-Mexico-Canada agreement that we would maintain tariff-free trade. So our putting tariffs on Canada is a violation of that agreement, and we're going back on our word. And that's really not okay. And now Canada, of course, has retaliated against U.S. products, about $20 billion each. So $20 billion of Canadian products now have tariffs, and about $20 billion of U.S. products have tariffs. And now the U.S., I think, has put another tranche of tariffs on. So it's not good, but it's also not completely blowing up in the sense that I think there's still a chance for the countries to walk back from the brink. I think ultimately we will get back to tariff-free trade. It's just unfortunate that the negotiators weren't more adult and more level-headed.
13: And that's Brian Keel, the Executive Director of Farmers for Free Trade.
15: Minnesota Farm Bureau President Dan Glessing is in Europe with a delegation promoting Minnesota exports, including ag products.
7: When we look at sustainable aviation fuel or maritime fuel, Denmark has a lot of businesses that are really using those products. And how do we make sure that we're using Minnesota agricultural products to help in the long run with that?
15: That's Dan Glessing. Meanwhile, the biggest surprise in the USDA stocks report was the corn number. Jim Emter, Van On and Company, comments.
9: Let's remember, we don't get a lot of numbers out of this report, so the surprise came in the corn number, where the stocks to finish last year finished over 2 billion bushels at 2.095 billion bushels. Average estimates coming in were for a 1.918. So once again, for a second year in a row, USDA finds 177 million bushels of old crop corn and added to the balance sheet and grew that carryout, which will flow right into the new crop and brings pressure here to the grain market. So that is the big surprise coming out of here, Linda. Yeah, Linda, coming back to that corn number, 2.095 billion bushel, that will take a little bit of edge off. It might give USDA a little room to lower some corn yields as we work ahead, but it definitely takes an edge off here during harvest to the corn market. Beans, on the other hand, 315 million bushels. That was a little smaller stocks number than the market was expecting at 324 million bushels. So that's why you had seen beans hang in there here and at least bounce immediately after the report. Wheat, on the other hand, 1.846 million bushels is what we get for a quarterly check-in. 1.889 is where average trade estimates were coming in. And we did get a small grain summary, which entails the wheat. So we don't talk too much about the wheat, but important to know all wheat production, 1.530 versus 1.524. That, too, put a little pressure on the wheat. So over.
15: That's Jim Emter, Van On & Company.
13: October is an important month for determining crop insurance indemnity payments, according to farm management analyst Kent Teasy.
8: We calculate the fall harvest price during the month of October for corn and soybeans. So it's the average price of December corn futures and November soybean futures. And as of today, we're sitting right around 522, I think, this morning for corn and 1293 for soybeans. Now, where that gets to be important is we go back to our spring price that was calculated in February, and it was 462 for corn and 1109 for soybeans. And what that really means is the last couple years, our fall price has ended up lower than our spring price, which means then you need a lower crop loss on actual bushels than your coverage level. For example, if you have 85% coverage instead of 15%, maybe you get by with 10 or 12% like we have the last couple years. When the price, the fall price is higher than the spring price, then you go back to your percentage coverage. Now, you do get to calculate that if you have the harvest price protection with revenue protection, you use that higher price for the coverage. But basically, you'll need a 15% reduction in yield.
13: Kent Teasy.
15: Kent does a great job.
13: He does. He does say, work with your crop insurance agent as well.
15: Absolutely. We'll wrap it up in a moment. 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For 180 years, Rank Seed has farmed alongside you. Every decision we make starts and ends with you, bringing you proven results in corn, soybean, and alfalfa seed backed by independent research. 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
15: 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December corn down 21 and 3 quarters, November beans down 6 and a quarter, and December wheat down 17 and 3 quarters. 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
12: Breaking news this hour at Town Hall. I'm Bob Agnew in Washington. Israeli Prime Minister Benjamin Netanyahu says a pilot on a flight to Israel stabbed his co-pilot and attempted to crash the plane. Bernie Bennett reports a flight from Dubai made an emergency landing this morning following an altercation in the cockpit.
14: The flight from Dubai had to make an emergency landing this morning after the altercation broke out in the cockpit between the pilots. The Boeing 737 was able to land safely in Tabuk Airport in northwestern Saudi Arabia. No passengers were injured in the incident. An Israeli official says an emergency signal was transmitted after the pilots got into a, quote, physical altercation with each other. An airline spokesperson did not provide any further details about the incident, but says the plane landed safely and that all passengers were accounted for. Reports say the passengers have now landed safely in Israel. Bernie Bennett reporting.
12: A veteran pollster has just issued a midterm warning. Here's Willie Nelson.
16: Pollster Frank Lutz told CNN President Trump's hold on Republican voters is not fading. Lutz said the grip is stronger now than Ronald Reagan's. Public polls remain tight with just over a month to go. Lutz said a GOP win in Congress would show President Trump's strategy on centering the race on himself is working. Willie Nelson, Washington.
12: A major announcement today from Defense Secretary Pete Hegseth may mean some big cuts are coming for the military's top brass.
17: Reports say Hegseth will call for a 20% reduction to the number of positions reserved for admirals and generals at the Pentagon. The changes to leadership positions is just one of the goals Hegseth will lay out.
12: And he will lay it out in his State of the Force address from the Quantico, Virginia Marine Corps base. What was once a major Pacific hurricane causing a flood threat today in the central part of the country, Polo is centered over northern Mexico, but its remnants and outer bands are heading toward the plains and the Midwest, where up to 5 inches of rain is possible sometime today. On Wall Street, it's a mixed bag right now. The Dow Jones Industrial Average struggling down 97. The NASDAQ up 242. More at Town Hall.
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12: The NYPD is reviewing its officers' use of data from Flock Safety and creating department rules for using vendors like Flock that the city does not have contracts with.
19: That news from the department Tuesday, one day after advocacy groups reported that two dozen NYPD officers had used Flock's database more than 1,700 times. There will now be set rules and guidelines for turning to any outside data company. Those officers did not violate department rules since there were none. While the department does not work with Flock, it does work with a similar firm and runs its own network of license plate readers. In New York, I'm Andrew Whitman.
12: A former contestant on American Idol has been convicted of murdering his wife. An Ohio jury found Caleb Flynn guilty of killing his wife, Ashley, in their home near Dayton earlier this year. Flynn had been a contestant on American Idol back in 2013, but was cut from the show early in the competition. Breaking news and analysis at townhall.com. The American Kratom Association set to hold a press conference in Oxford, Mississippi, after two Ole Miss students died from possible drug overdoses. It remains unclear what was in their systems, as autopsy results have still not been released.
20: This news conference comes after two male students living in two separate locations died from possible overdoses. Detectives finding packages of Kratom-related substances in both of their apartments. Toxicology reports still not final. One student, Robert Strang, 20 years old, from Atlanta, Georgia, found dead in an off-campus apartment. The other student, Aiden Hamilton, an 18-year-old freshman from Englewood, Colorado, found dead in a campus dorm room. Laura Winters reporting.
12: Millions of children will be automatically enrolled in Trump accounts under the new rules. Yesterday's announcement means the parents of 60 million children no longer have to sign up for the program. More of these stories can be found at townhall.com.
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0: Good afternoon. It's a Wednesday. Happy midweek. And it is time for Swap Shop on KXRA. Thanks for tuning in. Swap Shop is, where we take your phone calls, your emails, your drop-off notes about what you have that you're looking to buy or sell or trade or give away. And then we talk about those on the air. Have a phone number for you, and you sit back and wait for the calls. I mean, sometimes it takes a little while. Sometimes it's immediate. So that's when it's fun. But Swap Shop on the air every Monday through Saturday in the 1 o'clock hour. And our phone is open right now. 762-8167. 762-8167. Email address is thefolks@leighton.media, and Leighton is spelled LEIGHTON, thefolks@leighton.media. And our street address is 1312 Broadway, Alexandria, if you want to drop something by. Also our mailing address, 1312 Broadway, Alexandria. 75 degrees right now, and that's the high that weatherology has predicted. And the wind is right now out of the north at 5 miles an hour. Man, humidity has dropped all the way to 34% now. So way more, way more comfortable. Maybe you like it muggy like it was this morning. But anyway, a lot drier, and sunset at 7:03 this evening. Okay, 762-8167. Let's see what we've got. I have for sale a 1995 Starcraft 18-foot runabout with open bow, seating for eight. It's got an inboard MerCruiser 250-horse motor, includes a trailer. It's been stored in the winter and looking for $4,000 or best offer. 1995 Starcraft 18-foot runabout and the trailer. Okay, that's for sale. And then wanted a 4x6 or maybe a 3x5-foot trailer with a ramp. And you can text this number, 491-7851. 491-7851. And that's a texting number there. What else? 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Phone number is 894-9118. 894-9118. And if you've got something for Swap Shop, the phone's open right now, 762-8167. And this is for sale. It's a new 500-watt portable work light, $10. You can text for the picture. Otherwise, you can just call 815-1768 for the new 500-watt portable work light, $10. 815-1768 is the phone number there. What else is on Swap Shop today? Well, other than what you're going to call in for here shortly. Let's see. It says, I've got a quickie 400M. Is that an M? Electric wheelchair. New batteries installed last September. I think that's an M. Brand is the model or whatever is Quickie 400M electric wheelchair with new batteries installed last September 2025. And the phone number is 760-9586. 760-9586. Okay. Then he's got a couple of things for sale here. One is a handicap walker with brakes and a seat and some storage on it. Okay, that's the walker. And then we've also got a toilet seat riser with adjustable arm supports. Both of those for sale, and both of them at this phone number, 808-8211. 808-8211. The toilet seat riser with adjustable arms, and then the handicap walker with the brakes, storage, seat, 808-8211. Yeah. Email address here is thefolks@layton.media. Says here, I've got an abundance of jalapenos we'd like to give to somebody. Also, we have a beautiful fern that could use a new inside home, as it's been outside all summer and I don't have a spot for it inside. Okay, so we've got jalapenos to give away. We've got the fern, and then the number is 760-0590. 760-0590. Good afternoon. Thanks for calling Swap Shop.
1: Well, good afternoon.
0: Yeah.
1: I have some six-hole trailer wheels, several of them. A couple of them have tires on that are still good. I switched out a bunch of stuff, so I have these to sell. Any reasonable offer, I guess. It's 760-2143.
0: All right. Thanks for the call. Have a good afternoon.
1: Yep. Take care.
0: Okay. 760-2143. 760-2143 for the trailer wheels. I've got this for sale. I've got a 9-inch Ford rear end center section. 390 gears, spool, $400. And this is the phone number, 766-7540. 766-7540. Again, that's a Ford 9-inch rear end center section, 390 gears, and the spool there. Okay. And somebody here looking for a place to store a couple of enclosed trailers and a pickup for the winter. Like to find something under a roof, even if it's a machine shed with open sides. And this is the phone number, 766-5043. 766-5043. Again, we're looking to store a couple of enclosed trailers and a pickup for the winter. What else on Swap Shop? It says for sale, 12-foot aluminum boat in nice condition with or without the 7.5-horse Mercury motor, which is a mid-80s model. It says it hasn't been run for a few years, so may need some TLC there. It says, I will separate the boat and motor. 12-foot aluminum boat, 7.5-horse Mercury motor. And also have for sale a portable camouflage hunting blind, a Baronet Grounder number 350, excellent condition with carrying case. Okay, that's also for sale, $375. Well, let's see, that's for the boat and the motor. The blind, not sure that it has a price on it. $80 for the hunting blind. Okay. So the blind for sale, we've got the boat and motor for sale, and we have the phone number, which is 491-6400. 491-6400. Very good. What's your swap shop deal today? Give me a call, 762-8167. That's 762-8167. And the email address is thefolks@layton.media. Street address 1312 Broadway, Alexandria. Got a few things for sale here. Well, we'll get to that. First, we're going to hit the phone. Thank you for calling Swap Shop. You're on the air.
2: Yeah, good afternoon.
0: Yes, sir.
2: So you just read that ad on that boat and that camouflage blind.
0: Yes.
2: I'll reduce the price on that boat and motor to $350 on the blind.
0: $50. All right.
2: Yeah. Okay. Thank you.
0: Yeah, thank you. Appreciate it. And again, the phone number there is 491-6400. Portable hunting blind for sale and a 12-foot boat and a 7.5-horse Mercury motor. Okay, 491-6400. Swap shop at 762-8167. And now we're up to break, so we will take that and come right back. Hang on.
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5: 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As part of Mark Anthony's daily newscast, I report the results of the Douglas County Board of Commissioner meetings, beginning at 9 a.m. the first and third Tuesdays of each month, and the Alexandria City Council meetings, underway at 7 p.m. the second and fourth Mondays of each month. 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
7: Oh.
0: Yeah.
7: I have a queen-size box spring that you've had on the air a few times.
0: Yeah.
7: That I just purchased last week for $120. It was advertised for $60. I just said, brought it home and found out that it was too big, so I can't use it. So it's brand new, never been used. But now I want to advertise it at free.
0: Okay.
7: Anybody can give me a call, stop out and pick it up for free. 491-5842.
0: All right. Got it. Thank you very much.
7: Yep.
0: Have a good day. And the number is 491 501-592-491-5842. Swap Shop on KXRA. Thank you for calling this afternoon. You're on Swap Shop.
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Let's see here. 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These are faux leather. So fake leather chairs. They're in fair condition, but they have no tears or holes. With the curved barrow-style backrest. 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So you can call Bob at area code 612-790-1780. Area code 612-790-1780. All right, this is to give away. It's a Nordic Track Achiever ski machine. Very good condition, and it's being given away. So you can please call today after 4 o'clock. The phone number is 808-4482. 808-4482 is the phone number there. Okay. Let's see what else. C-Mail says, I'm looking for a DJ for a wedding reception in Alexandria, and this would be next summer, June the 6th, 2027. So if you'd be interested, you're a DJ, you can call this number, 760-8389. Says, I'm interested in paying between $500 and $800 for a DJ for a wedding reception next June, June the 6th. Phone number, 760-8389. All right. What do we got here? Newly remodeled basement apartment available for rent for 55 and older. It's a two-bedroom, one-bath with off-street private parking, partially furnished. Utilities are included in the price of $1,550 a month, $1,550 a month. Dog approved up to 30 pounds in a quiet neighborhood. Really need to see it to appreciate it. It's available soon as possible. Basement apartment, newly remodeled for 55 plus. Okay, and the phone number is 760-4513. And it's in Glenwood. Should mention that. 760-4513.

0: Okay. I have for sale a 1939 Model A John Deere tractor for $700. I forgot about this one. $777.77 cash. 1939 Model A John Deere. Also have a 1965 Honda Dream 305cc. And for the motorcycle, $2,200. For either or both, the number is 282-6097. 282-6097. This is KXRA. I'm Jackson. Swap Shop is on the air. I'm going to take this break. But if you want to call during the break, do that. I'll put you on hold, and we'll be all ready to go when we get back after this. Our number again, 762-8167. 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
7: This is Weatherology. I'm meteorologist Ray Miller with your Alexandria Lakes area forecast. Sunny for the rest of the afternoon with a high temperature of 75 degrees and winds out of the west at 5 to 10. Tonight, cloudy with a low temperature of 50 and northwest winds at 5 to 10. Thursday, lots of sunshine, cooler with a high temperature of 61 degrees. Friday, sunshine with a high temperature of 60. Saturday, scattered showers and storms with a high temperature around 60. For KXRA, I'm meteorologist Ray Miller.
0: Yeah, thank you, Ray. Sunshine, very comfortable, nice afternoon. Boy, 75 degrees and wind is out of the northwest at 8 miles an hour. 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
8: Yes, hello.
0: Hi.
8: Hi. I'm calling in again. We have a 2000 Crestliner pontoon, 20 foot, 60 horsepower Mercury, four-stroke EFI motor. It's great running condition. The motor is excellent. It's great for pulling tubers. Has a few upholstery issues just because it's an older model. But it's a great, nice seating arrangement. It can easily seat 8 to 10 people very comfortably, and it has a tanning bed on the back of the pontoon. So it's very nice.
0: Yeah.
8: Yeah.
0: That come with a trailer, too, then?
8: No, it does not come with a trailer, and okay. It does not come with a cover, a snap-on cover.
0: Okay. And how do we get a hold of you?
8: 320-491-1400. 1953. Be nice to have it all ready to go for the spring when the weather turns nice and warm and you can pull that pontoon out.
0: Yeah, very much. All right. Thank you for the call. Yes. Have a good day.
8: Okay. You're welcome. You too. Thank you.
0: Okay. And the number is 491-1953. 491-1953. Swap Shop, 762-8167. I've got for sale here a brand new, never used, Aqua reclining back bath lift. It can also be used to lift a person who might have fallen on the floor. It's made by Invacare, which is a top quality medical company. The Aqua reclining back bath lift. We bought it for $700, never used it. I will sell it, though, for $300. I have pictures and more information available at 491-6316. 491-6316. Okay, got some things for sale here. I have some folding chairs. I have a wood table and chairs. We've got several bicycles. You can make offers on all this stuff. I have some new Claussen laminate flooring, some unopened new lighting, got some towel bars, 18 inches, some vent covers, too. All those for sale. Just make an offer. And then some stuff. They're cleaning out the barn here, by the way. Some stuff for free. Windows, doors, screen doors, Masonite siding, stairs, tin, shingles from remodel jobs. 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Okay, what else? This is a want-to-buy item. 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And the phone number is 760-5366. 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For sale, have a set of four trailer tires, 15-inch, $50 a piece. And specifically, the size of these tires, 225-75R15. 225-75R15. Trailer tires for sale, have some miscellaneous camping supplies, water hose, surge protector, I should say, draw hose, plus many more items. And the number is 760-6522. 760-6522. And let's see what else. I've got a bunch of dishes and serving pieces for sale. Got an ivory soup tureen, $20 for that. Lots of other serving pieces, it says. Also have some etched grape design goblets for $10. Have a set of dishes, garden trellis stoneware, $30 for that set. Ask about all the stuff. At this number, 219-6184. 219-6184. Okay, quite a bit of stuff here. It says we're downsizing for a move, so prices are negotiable. Make offer on the 55-gallon fish tank and the stand. Comes with a few accessories. 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Make an offer on those. Have some outside aluminum extension ladders, a 12-footer extension ladder, so it gets out to 24 feet. Have one that's 7 feet. It extends to about 11 feet. So two ladders. 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You can fold these down. Those are for sale. Full-size Nordic Trail treadmill, older but in good shape. 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All right, here's the phone number, 491-6601. 491-6601. If you've got something for Swap Shop, I shouldn't say if, I should just say you've got something for Swap Shop, call me, 762-8167. 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And our street address is 1312 Broadway, Alexandria. 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
0: 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The phone number is 762-8167. You buying, you're selling, or trading, or giving it away. 762-8167. 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Call now. 762-8167. Or email thefolks@layton.media. And that is the address, thefolks@layton.media. And our street address. You can drop something off here. 1312 Broadway, Alexandria. 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I'll sell it for $25. And the phone number is 762-1598. 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Hello, thank you for calling. 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
0: Okay, got it. 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
17: Yeah, hi. Thanks for taking my call.
0: Yeah.
17: Say, I got a dozen floating mallard decoys, and I have a dozen field goose decoys, Canadian honker. 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My number is 612-554-0805.
0: Okay, got it. Thanks for the call. Have a good day.
17: Thank you.
0: Mm-hmm. Area code 612-554-0805. 612-554-0805. Hello, thanks for calling Swap Shop today.
18: Hey, how are you doing?
0: I'm doing good. How are you?
18: Oh, sweating.
0: Sweating, yeah, it got warm, didn't it?
18: Get rid of leaves.
0: Uh-huh.
18: Just put in the spot. I just thought of a few things I should get rid of.
0: Okay.
18: I've got, it's 8 thermal panes. They're blue in color. They're commercial type. They're either tempered or heat strengthened. And they're in a old building I have, a part of the building. And the building I'm going to knock down and take these windows out.
0: Okay.
18: But they're quite a few years old, but they're still not fogged up or anything. So they're very useful to the right person. And I think if I can get $100 for all 6 of them, 8 of them, that'd be good.
0: Okay.
18: And I have... Let's see, I got 4 hydraulic cylinders. They work both ways. They're pressured both ways. They're new, but they're not new, but they've never been used. They were meant to be for a trash compactor. They would work good probably for log splitter or wood splitter.
0: Sure.
18: And they're about 32 inches long and 2-inch. Ramp. And I think I want $50 a piece for them.
0: Okay.
18: And I also have a couple of 97 Jeep Grand Cherokees I want to get rid of. And I want $500 for the both of them. Good tires, good motors, good transmission. One's a driver, needs a little electrical, door window won't go up. And the other one, the frame is bad, so but got a lot of good parts between the two of them. Make one nice one. $500.
0: Okay.
18: And there's something else that I can't remember. Well, I guess I'll give you my telephone number now.
0: Yeah, we can do that.
18: All right, 612 290-8411. About between Millerville and Brandon.
0: Ah, okay. Well, very good. Thanks for the call. Have a good afternoon.
18: No, thank you. Bye.
0: Okay. Area code 612-290-8411. 612-290-8411. Swap Shop on the air. The phone number here is 762-8167. Give me a couple of minutes here to think about it. You can give me a call, and we will be right back.
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0: 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Swap Shop is on the air down to the last few minutes. So thank you for calling, and you are on Swap Shop.
18: Hey, I remembered what it was.
0: Oh, good.
18: I'm looking for a small wheelchair for about 100-pound person. That was what I forgot.
0: Okay.
18: And number, you got it, but I'll give it to you again, 612-290-8411.
0: Oh, very good. Thank you, sir. Have a good day.
18: You too. Thanks.
0: Okay. Thanks for calling today. You're on Swap Shop.
23: Yes, thank you. Mm-hmm. I have for sale a show saddle, a Western show saddle, a 16-inch Silver Royal. And I'd like $350 for it. And my number is 320-287-3370.
0: All right. Got it. Thank you.
23: You're very welcome. Thank you.
0: Mm-hmm. And that phone number is 287-3370. 287-3370. Could fit in another phone call here if you want to give me a call. 762-8167. 762-8167. Somebody here looking to buy a door mirror for a 1968 GTO. Must be in excellent condition. So please send a picture, a price, and a location to this number, 250-5940. 250-5940. Again, still time to get in another phone call here before we're done for the day. 762-8167. I have for sale a Schwinn bicycle in great shape. It's a Sierra 700 series Schwinn bicycle. 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What else? I have a high-pressure propane two-burner for outdoor use. Great for camping. Used one time. 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High-pressure propane two-burner. And this is the number, 760-7431. 760-7431. Where are we at? I think, well, we just ran out of time. So thanks for being here on this Wednesday. We've got another few days this week, Thursday, Friday, Saturday. But we'll see you tomorrow about 105.

0: Region 4 South invites you to the 15th annual Day at Home, a mental health advocacy event, Friday, October 9th at the Broadway Ballroom. 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
2: Good afternoon. It's time for an update on the Linder Farm Network. On this Wednesday, Chicago Board of Trade corn futures lower today, December down 21 and a quarter, March down 20 and a half, November beans down 4 3/4, January down 3 1/2, wheat lower today, December Chicago down 17, Minneapolis December last quote down 6 3/4. Live cattle at the close, October up 145. Feeder cattle, October up 277. November up 340. October lean hogs down 65. And December down 27 today at the close. Again, lower for corn. Jim Emter, Van Onen Company, Alexandria, says the stocks report today from USDA had the biggest surprise for corn. The numbers for corn in the stocks report pressured that market today.
3: Linda, let's remember, we don't get a lot of numbers out of this report. So the surprise came in the corn number, where the stocks to finish last year finished over 2 billion bushels at 2.095 billion bushels. Average estimates coming in were for a 1.918. So once again, for a second year in a row, USDA finds 177 million bushels of old crop corn and added to the balance sheet and grew that carryout, which will flow right into the new crop and brings pressure here to the grain market. So that is the big surprise coming out of here, Linda. Yeah, Linda, coming back to that corn number, 2.095 billion bushel, that will take a little bit of edge off. It might give USDA a little room to lower some corn yields as we work ahead, but it definitely takes an edge off here during harvest to the corn market. Beans, on the other hand, 315 million bushels. That was a little smaller stocks number than the market was expecting at 324 million bushels. So that's why you had seen beans hang in there here and at least bounce immediately after the report. Wheat, on the other hand, 1.846 billion bushels is what we get for a quarterly check-in. 1.889 is where average trade estimates were coming in. And we did get a small grain summary, which entails the wheat. So we don't talk too much about the wheat, but important to know all wheat production, 1.530 versus 1.524. That, too, put a little pressure on the wheat. So overall, corn and wheat leading the pressure lower, beans trying to hold in there, and we'll see where it all kind of frames up here as we work ahead.
2: Emter also gives his thoughts on the soybean basis levels at processing facilities with the slow start to harvest.
3: Yeah, Linda, when you look to the amount of rain that we've had, again, I think, you know, a person goes hand to mouth as a processor as you work closer to harvest. What that means is, again, they don't try to have a lot of inventories. They know the new crop's coming. And when you get a wild card that steps in all of a sudden, like a big rain event or multiple like we've had, that slows the process of getting beans out of the field into processing plant, and also slows the process of getting it from the elevators to the processing plant, because that too will be delayed now. So it creates a unique circumstance where users need to come in here and either accept higher moisture beans or try to get incentive to shake the last of the old crop bushels out of bins, whether that be producers or elevators, to try to get the flow to grind. Otherwise, the only other option is to shut down. So the underlying tone is that brings a favorable outcome to basis, at least for the near term. But be very careful. As soon as this harvest picks up, and with a good-looking forecast beyond this rain event we just got yesterday, we could see basis flip very quickly to wider levels as these beans start getting harvested more rapidly.
2: Jim Emter, Van Onen Company, Alexandria. Again, at the close, December corn 5 3/4 cents down 21 and a quarter. And March corn 5 15 1/2 down 20 and a half. November soybeans 12.93 down 4 3/4. January 13.09 and a quarter. That's down 3.5 today. March down 3 cents at 13.18 and a half. Again, November beans 12.93 down 4.75. And October soybean meal down $3. October soybean oil unchanged. December Chicago wheat down 17. Live cattle October up 145. October feeder cattle up 277. October lean hogs down 60.
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6: Pilot, stop the other one.
5: Cast breaks out on board an Israel-bound flight from Kuwait. Brand new developments coming out now as that fly to buy passenger arrived at Ben Gurion Airport in Tel Aviv talking about what happened.
7: The Israeli defense minister says this was an attempted jihadist terrorist attack and that the co-pilot of the plane stabbed the pilot in an attempt to crash it minutes before it was to land in Tel Aviv. The wounded pilot, who was covered in blood, was able to open the cockpit door and send a signal to the tower that there was trouble on board. At least one passenger intervened to subdue the co-pilot, who had a pocket knife, and two pilots who just happened to be on board in regular clothing, able to land the plane safely in Saudi Arabia. Laura Winters reporting.
5: The U.S. is pulling its troops out of Iraq after a mission that's gone on for about 12 years.
8: The U.S. military has had troops in northern Iraq since 2014, battling ISIS as part of Operation Inherent Resolve. The terrorists were defeated in 2019, and a withdrawal plan was negotiated in 2024, with a final pullout date set for this year on September 30th. Roughly 2,500 troops have been stationed in Iraq, and only a few hundred are remaining. Iraq is set to hold a national holiday, marking the complete withdrawal of U.S. troops. I'm Mark Mayfield.
5: The Federal Reserve's preferred inflation gauge remained elevated in August.
9: The Personal Consumption Expenditures Price Index rose 0.3% month over month, leaving the annual inflation rate at 3.4%, unchanged from July. The figures came in slightly lower than fact-set consensus estimates, which projected a 0.4% monthly increase and a 3.7% annual rate. Higher fuel and energy costs stemming from the conflict in Iran drove the monthly uptick. While media sources point to elevated August PCE numbers as a sign of lingering inflation, a closer look at the data shows that President Trump's pro-growth economic strategy is beating expectations. Bernie Bennett in Washington.
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5: President Trump today at the White House praising Hispanics as hardworking, smart people who are also energetic.
11: But we honor the countless Hispanic American patriots throughout our history who have been among the greatest champions of faith, family, and our God-given freedoms.
5: And the president helping to celebrate Hispanic Heritage Month at the White House, hosting an Hispanic Heritage Celebration. A new study suggests curbing your caffeine intake well before bedtime.
12: The study published in the journal Sleep Medicine Reviews says in order to get the best night's sleep, you should stop drinking caffeine nearly 9 hours before bedtime. Researchers say caffeine intake closer than that could cost you up to 45 minutes of good rest a night. Previous studies advise delaying your first cup of coffee till 90 minutes after you wake up to help balance hormones, especially cortisol, which regulates stress. John Scott reporting.
5: You'll find breaking news and analysis at townhall.com. Smart ring maker Aura is delaying its plans to go public.
10: The company had been looking to raise more than $2 billion and start trading on the NASDAQ today. But now Aura says it's putting the IPO on hold because of uncertainty in the market, despite what it says is strong demand. The company reported $500 million in revenue in 2024, $1 billion in 2025, and is expected to reach close to $2 billion this year. I'm Tammy Trujillo.
5: President Trump says the term artificial intelligence is a thing of the past, at least as far as the government is concerned. He signed an executive order requiring all branches of the federal government to start calling AI super intelligence. The president signed the order after a luncheon at the White House with tech CEOs, including Elon Musk, and he said super is the best word of all, and it's also the simplest, so, quote, we're going to be naming it SI, super intelligence. You'll find more on these stories at townhall.com.
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15: This is Weatherology. I'm meteorologist Ray Miller with your Alexandria Lakes area forecast. Sunny for the rest of the afternoon with a high temperature of 75 degrees and winds out of the west at 5 to 10. Tonight, cloudy with a low temperature of 50 and northwest winds at 5 to 10. Thursday, lots of sunshine, cooler with a high temperature of 61 degrees. Friday, sunshine with a high temperature of 60. Saturday, scattered showers and storms with a high temperature around 60. For KXRA, I'm meteorologist Ray Miller. Right now, it's 77.
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22: All right, let's do it. The Markley, Van Camp, and Robbins Show. Jamie Markley, David Van Camp, Scott Robbins. Man, this terror attack. Dude, terrifying.
23: Crazy. Oh, you mean in-flight altercation?
22: Oh, the way it was first reported?
23: Right, which is what it, right.
24: Wait,
23: and then,
24: what? Yeah, in-flight altercation?
23: So, yeah, a Fly Dubai flight heading to Tel Aviv had to be diverted to Saudi Arabia after the co-pilot went all Allahu Akbar, stabbed the captain, and tried to hijack the plane. The pilot fought back long enough for passengers and other crew to come in and take down the terrorist. The co-pilot is from Oman and had worked for the company for less than a year. The captain is from the UAE. Saudi officials have arrested the co-pilot. And yeah, during the flight, the plane fell around 16,000 feet under a minute, yeah. Dude. I mean, there was damage to the plane because it's not supposed to go that fast.
25: No. This is everybody's fear.
22: Yeah.
25: You know, when you get on a plane. Well, one of many, but geez, if it gets hijacked like that, something's going to happen like that, and it's going to drop.
22: Well, and you're thinking, if a hijacking is going to happen, it's going to be somebody that you might be sitting next to.
25: Right.
22: It's not the co-pilot.
25: Right. Yeah. Well, you don't suspect that, no.
22: Which is mind-blowing.
23: Yeah, and so that was the big story today, although, again, like the New York Times called it, what was it? It was they got into an altercation. The pilot and the co-pilot got into an altercation. And then the BBC one-upped them by saying that they started to report what was being said about what went down on that plane.
22: Okay.
23: But they said Israel's far-right government says.
22: Oh, gosh. Okay.
23: Mm-hmm.
22: So it wasn't just like, no, it's time for me to go meet 72 virgins. No, it's not time for that. Okay, we're not doing that here and now. Yes, we are. And then he gets stabby.
23: Yeah.
22: And yeah, thankfully these other people, you know, got inside. Now, how did Good Morning America, ABC, handle this story? We can play it if you want.
25: This ought to be fun.
22: Sure. Yeah. Well, we'll see.
0: Turn now to breaking news overseas, a possible mid-air terror incident after emergency distress signals on a flight from Dubai to Israel was suddenly diverted. Let's go to our chief foreign correspondent, Ian Pannell, with what we know at this hour. Good morning, Ian.
3: Yeah, good morning, Michael. As you say, this is a developing story, but here's what we know right now. Fly Dubai flight from Dubai to Tel Aviv made a sudden diversion after issuing emergency distress signals. And minutes after a general alert, it then sent an emergency warning of a possible unlawful interference or hijacking. Now, as the plane was about an hour from landing, it then suddenly suffered a rapid descent, plunging from 34,000 feet to 16,000 in 3 minutes. This was over Saudi Arabia.
22: Yeah. You gotta admit, with the accent he has, it kind of adds to the drama of the thing. Awesome. Not that it needs it,
23: right?
22: Yeah. But anyway,
3: passengers on board telling Israeli media the plane lost control after some kind of struggle between the pilots. Some have said one of the pilots was stabbed with a knife and that there was a lot of blood. They say fellow passengers disarmed the attacker and it was able to land. One telling Israeli Channel 12 News, there were moments when we were sure this was the end. We heard screams and screams, and then we saw that the cockpit was being opened and there was blood there. Now, an Israeli source telling ABC News that Israel is treating this as a possible terror incident. Prime Minister Netanyahu, of course, is being briefed.
22: Okay.
24: Possible.
23: Yeah.
22: It doesn't take a real great detective to figure this one out.
25: No.
22: But you don't want to rush to conclusions.
23: No, you don't. Well, I did like there was one guy who says he was on, he looks legit, at least, was on that flight. He was a passenger. Took a picture of himself like once the plane had landed next to the plane, and he said, just survived a hijacking, send nudes. I was like, that's a winner's attitude right there.
24: Unbelievable.
22: Well, there'll be more on that throughout the day. You can bet on that. Other news going on. There was a big hootenanny yesterday at the White House with all the tech CEOs talking about AI, and the question about data centers came up to Trump. Because there's been a lot of backlash about data centers.
25: Mm-hmm.
22: And will that hurt them in the midterms?
18: Mr. President, are you concerned at all that your continued support of data centers could hurt Republicans in the midterms?
19: I just have to do what's right. All I can tell you is that these big, powerful, very rich, very smart companies are going to be making massive contributions to communities, individual people within the community.
22: Yeah. Okay. Got to do what's right. He said that on a number of different things, including Iran with the gas prices. But in the end, I got to do what's right. Got to do the right thing. And if the midterm suffers, okay.
25: Mm.
22: You don't like that message.
25: Well, Scott. No, I mean, there are some Republicans that like to have a word, I'm sure.
23: Well, yeah. They're
22: I go back and forth, you know? Man. I go back and forth.
25: Yeah.
22: You know, well, he's got to win the elections, man. And I get that. I'm sorry. I'm one of those guys that gets stuck on something. I'm like, voter ID.
23: Yeah.
25: Oh, I know. I do, too. I mean.
22: You know, well, we got to keep getting a. Sometimes we've been talking about this for years and years and years. Sometimes you just like to see a politician do what's right, even if it cost them.
25: Mm-hmm.
22: And I don't get me wrong. There are times I bristle, go, man, this is not looking good right now as far as midterms. But if it's the right thing to do. And you can debate whether Iran or the data centers is the right thing to do, but if that's what he believes, take him at his word.
25: Mm-hmm.
22: So then how did you think the coverage was of all these guys and talking about AI and they're going to police each other? That's the broad strokes story of it.
23: You know, I haven't seen a ton of the coverage on it, just being honest. I mean, I kind of just assumed that there'd be a lot of negativity because it's like, well, these people are going to destroy the planet or whatever.
22: Mm-hmm. Well, if you want to hear how ABC covered part of that, I can give you at least a little sampling, you know, because
20: some in that room have sounded the alarm. Anthropic CEO Dario Amodei has warned AI could be a risk to humanity itself if left unchecked.
21: I think the technology has very real risks. And, you know, the mechanism, how we address those risks is still under discussion.
20: And this week, Bill Gates with this.
22: Okay, hold on a second. Because there was another story that had the clip of that guy. That one got cut short. See if the context of this changes anything at all.
21: As the president has said, you know, whoever wins AI wins. I think that's very important. But I think the technology has very real risks. And, you know, the mechanism, how we address those risks is still under discussion. But we all need to work. We all need to work together to make sure that we can win and we can win safely. If we do this right, we work with the president and everyone here, we can win safely.
22: Okay.
25: Yeah. What does it mean, win safely? What does that mean?
22: I take it as,
25: I mean, what
22: when
25: you're
22: standing
25: do?
22: There with Trump, you're talking about beating China.
23: Yeah.
22: And you do it where there's guardrails. It's not binding, but...
25: I want to ban the term alarm bells are ringing, too. I'm tired of it.
22: They do use that a lot.
25: All the time. Toolbox and tool shed and tools in the toolbox. And
22: of course.
25: That one.
23: Arsenal. Yeah.
25: Arsenal, yes.
23: Yeah.
22: And I know they're trying to, especially Trump, the branding from artificial intelligence to super intelligence.
25: Yes.
22: But a lot of the guys are getting tripped up on that. Elon did, that's for sure.
1: Well, I think it is worth highlighting the positive benefits of AI, SI.
19: Thank you.
23: That's a weird rebrand to me. I don't get it.
25: Yeah.
22: Well, it's not artificial, see.
25: Artificial sounds bad.
22: Super.
25: Yeah. Super sounds good.
23: Fluffy kitten intelligence. How about that?
22: Right. There you go.
25: Yes.
22: Yes. And, David, you sent a text to us yesterday because you were floored.
23: Sometimes
22: game has to recognize game. And if somebody has a good take on something, you want to highlight them, even if it pains you.
25: Well, this one stuns me, though.
23: A little bit.
22: Can you give any credit here?
25: You know, I can.
23: Yeah.
25: I don't want to. It's painful, but yeah, I can.
22: Yeah, I would. I agree.
25: I mean,
22: yeah.
25: I just can't believe I'm doing it. It's like I'm dreaming or something.
23: Well, this has to do with that big story out of Cornell, where a woman identified only as Jane Doe has filed a lawsuit alleging seven students raped her at a frat party in 2024. When that's what's being reported, but I thought like the seventh guy was the guy who came in and told everybody to just knock it off, like get out.
22: What she confessed to in the actual report, there was no assault.
23: Right. Yeah. And also a ton of inconsistencies with her story then versus her story now.
22: Yeah, there was no rape from the statement.
23: Yeah.
22: To investigators at the time.
23: So, yeah, and a lot of these guys never even touched her by her own account. And they're
22: it was reprehensible what happened.
23: Oh, it was absolute debauchery.
22: Yeah,
23: my
22: I'm not
23: goodness.
22: Excusing anything.
23: Yeah.
22: But then what is being claimed doesn't seem to be in play at all.
23: But, yeah, the student newspaper, they're like on the war path naming these guys, putting their pictures out everywhere. Celebrities are helping. There's an old writer for South Park who's going out on the war path with this, too. And then this was an incredible moment from The View. As Sonny Hostin, and I can't, these words.
25: I know, David.
23: It's
25: I know.
23: Struggling.
25: I know.
23: Struggle to get them out of my mouth. Sonny Hostin had a good point.
22: Yes, she did. You got to admit it.
2: The pictures of these young men who have not been charged, not been adjudicated, are being plastered all over the internet. I think people are reporting this story inaccurately. I think they're reporting it unfairly. And while this is something that we have to take very seriously, there is no way, according to her statement in 2024, that any prosecutor would have brought
4: forth. Yeah, but she was intoxicated. How did she
2: even... Under New York law, again, under New York law, voluntary intoxication, if you voluntarily drink 10 beers and you voluntarily ingest ketamine, but that... intoxication.
4: That doesn't have anything to do with the fact that the guys attacked her, whether she's drunk or not.
2: No. Well, according to her statement, she says they did not attack her. Her statement in 2024,
6: My issues with this New York law,
2: she consented to the sexual activity. She consented to it according to her own statement in 2024. Now, I prosecuted sex crimes for 10 years. I believe women. I am not saying that we shouldn't believe her, but in 2024 she said one thing, and now in 2026 she's saying another thing.
25: They can't let it go. They won't let it go.
23: But yeah, and like there were times in her own statement, I read it. It's graphic.
22: Oh yeah.
23: Where she was saying like somebody started doing something in this room. It was sort of jump in the pile kind of party atmosphere.
22: Yeah, do you want to snort the? Can we snort this off your body? Yes.
23: Yeah. But there were times when a guy would start to try to do something, and she said no, and the guy said okay. And so this is not right. What it's being portrayed to be, at least by her own statement. And I wonder with Sonny in particular, I wonder how much of it is because she's got a son who's 24.
6: First thing I thought of.
23: Who very well, I'm not accusing him of anything, but if she's, because everything's personal to her.
6: Yeah, like if not him, some of his friends caught up in false accusations, things like that. Because that happens, unfortunately, way too often.
23: Yeah.
6: So.
25: I'm concerned about the New York law. Well, we're not talking about that right now. If you want to change the New York law, change it. But
6: my biggest takeaway from the whole thing is Robbins and Sonny in lockstep.
25: God, I know. I feel like we're going to wake up and get ready to go and work today. Yeah, but
6: all right. Got a couple of updates and the five stories we're watching today next.

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0: The Markley, Van Camp, and Robbins Show. Jamie Markley, David Van Camp, Scott Robbins, and now the five stories we're watching today. One,
1: two. All right, number five, the TSA is... They're going Seinfeld here. Well, in reverse, I guess. The TSA is taking chairs away from officers checking ID and travel documents at security lines at airports in an effort to improve vigilance and hospitality by having officers stand and look at passengers in the eye while interacting.
0: Our buddy that works for TSA, you will not find a friendlier guy.
2: Oh, no, not great guy, yes.
0: And the crazy thing is, you've met so many that are not like that.
2: Oh, yeah. I don't know if them standing up helps me or not.
0: I'm not sure.
1: No, it'll make them grumpier, but yeah. Hey, whatever.
2: Because fans will bring him a chair.
1: Nice rocking chair, yes.
2: Right, exactly.
1: Number four, the final read for the second quarter of the year showed the economy grew at 2.2%. Experts predicted it would land at 1.5%. Number three, two Mexican nationals have been extradited to the U.S. to face federal charges for smuggling migrant children into the United States during the Biden administration. And this is among this is just a dark story all around, but they would use weed gummies and drug the children so that they couldn't answer questions about who their guardians were.
3: Oh, man.
1: And so then, you know, under the Biden administration and HHS Secretary Javier Baqueria Becerra, who's probably going to be the next governor of California, by the way. That's awesome. Yeah, they just said, well, these kids are mumbling and talking about how they can taste colors. I guess we just got to let them go.
0: Wow.
1: Yeah. Number two, Iran's Islamic Revolutionary Guard Corps put out a 25-page letter addressed to Americans endorsing the Democrat Party.
0: You don't say.
2: Yeah. How about that?
1: Boy, you know, they're riding on this wave right now, at least according to polling, and this is probably the worst news you could get if you're a Democrat right now. Like, oh, yeah, the murderous regime in Iran, they love you. They want you to win.
0: Yes. All about it.
1: Let's vote blue, then death to America. And then number one, a Fly Dubai flight heading to Tel Aviv had to be diverted to Saudi Arabia after the co-pilot stabbed the captain and tried to hijack the plane. The pilot fought back long enough for passengers and other crew to come in and take down the terrorist. They landed it in Saudi Arabia. Saudi officials have arrested the co-pilot.
0: Okay. And at first that was reported as, well, there was some sort of altercation.
2: Yeah, something.
1: There was a fight.
2: A disagreement.
0: So then they were an hour away from landing.
2: Mm-hmm.
0: So where was that dude going to fly that plane into?
1: That's a good question.
2: Well, it wasn't the airport.
0: No.
2: No.
0: No.
2: It would have been a disaster. I mean, it would
0: oh, my gosh. Terrible. I mean, well, you got to think, okay, are there other plots out there? Is that just a standalone or other people?
1: Well, I don't know, man, because he had been working at the for the airline for like 9 months. So there was some planning that went into that.
0: That's what I'm saying. So if you're a pilot, your co-pilot is

0: I don't know, Muhammad. You're like, hey, are we cool, man?
1: Are we all right?
0: You all good? Like, you'd have to think it in your head.
2: Yeah, because those dudes in 9/11 were in the flight schools.
0: Exactly.
2: Remember? Yeah, I mean.
0: Yeah, I mean, they play the long game.
2: Oh, gosh, yeah.
0: It's not just, well, let's come up with a plan for later in the week. No, there's a lot that goes into that.
2: Dang.
0: I did notice this, too. So yesterday was the first day of Major League Baseball playoffs.
2: Mm-hmm.
0: Sorry about your Cubs.
2: Yeah, boy, howdy.
0: Yeah, oh, man.
2: Gross.
0: Oof. By the way, and we'll get into it later, because David, a lifelong Houston Astros fan, and the Astros are upset with their fan base.
2: Mm. Well, yeah.
0: But I noticed on Good Morning America, there was no baseball to be talked about in the first segment.
2: No, there wasn't.
0: But, man, they were talking about something else, another sport that has captured the hearts and minds.
3: To the intense games overnight in a fight for the WNBA title.
2: Unreal.
0: Yeah. Yeah, we'll get to that in a round of What's Your Story straight ahead.

0: This is Weatherology. I'm meteorologist Ray Miller with your Alexandria Lakes area forecast. Sunny for the rest of the afternoon with a high temperature of 75 degrees and winds out of the west at 5 to 10. Tonight, cloudy with a low temperature of 50 and northwest winds at 5 to 10. Thursday, lots of sunshine, cooler with a high temperature of 61 degrees. Friday, sunshine with a high temperature of 60. Saturday, scattered showers and storms with a high temperature around 60. For KXRA, I'm meteorologist Ray Miller. Right now, it's 77.
1: 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Knowing is not optional. When you need to know, tune to KXRA or text delay to 320-762-8167. 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

0: The Markley, Van Camp, and Robbins Show. Jamie Markley, David Van Camp, Scott Robbins. So Harry Enten is talking about the generic poll numbers.
1: Yeah, and you know, again, it's always hard to really judge where something is based off of the generic ballot, just because it doesn't always translate to individual districts, how they're drawn, etc. That being said, so we've talked about this before, you know, generally speaking, if there is going to be like a blue wave year, Democrats kind of have to run up the score by like 5 or 6 points on that particular metric. Well, they're running up the score even more than that right now. Harry Enten, very excitable boy on CNN, broke down the poll numbers today.
0: Okay.
2: The Democratic lead, it is building. It is building. The high tide may be coming in just at the right time. Take a look here. Okay, the average lead for Democrats in the national congressional polls. You know, you go back a year ago, Democrats are only ahead by 3. You go back 6 months ago, Democrats ahead by 5. You go back a month ago, Democrats ahead by 7. Look at where it is now. It's at its high for this entire cycle. It is plus 9 points for the Democrats. The Democratic wave ain't going away. If anything, it seems to be building the Democrats' national congressional polling lead. We are now at the largest since 2008 at this point in the cycle. If you know anything about congressional election history, 2008, Democrats won, what, 59 Senate seats? They won their biggest House majority this entire century, their biggest Senate majority this entire century. When you see the Democrats ahead by 9, sirens should be going off at any of the National Republican Senatorial Committee or Congressional Committee headquarters, because these are numbers that Democrats should be salivating over and should strike real fear into Republicans nationwide. Because when you have Democrats ahead by 9, the last time that happened, it was Democrat electoral gold.
0: Gold.
1: Yeah, well, I think that, you know, I was double checking some of these numbers. Like, I always like to look at the average at Real Clear Politics.
0: Yeah.
1: Just because it tends to be more accurate than any one poll or even one news network's aggregate of polls. And yeah, it's like they have Democrats plus like 8.3 or somewhere around there, somewhere around 8.5. So very similar to that. And I know that there, you'll hear, hey, look, you know, a lot of polls are like way off. And that has been true. That has definitely been true, especially in the primary season.
0: Yes.
1: That said, you know, that sounds like a lot of coping that's going on.
0: Yeah.
1: And I'm saying that as a friend. You know, there's some real reason to be concerned, it looks like.
0: Yeah.
3: No, absolutely.
0: I think so.
3: Hey, man. Again, I hate to boil it down to one thing or two things, but that's exactly what it is.
0: Yes. You've been banging that drum since February.
3: I drive by 3 gas stations a day on my way to work. Every time it incrementally creeps up some more, I'm like, well, there's more votes gone.
0: Yeah.
3: Same thing when you go to the grocery store. Those are the things, man. You lose elections that way.
0: Yeah.
3: And I know Trump doesn't care or claims he doesn't care.
0: Yeah.
3: Well, okay. All right. Don't say I didn't warn you. I'm not on the payroll, but I didn't warn you. There's two things.
0: Yeah.
3: Yep.
0: We'll see. You know what? I'm a terrible talk show host. Not that I need to tell you that. You already know. I go back and forth on it. It's like I see his point. Sometimes you got to do what's right.
3: It's not that I don't understand that. I do.
0: Yeah. I mean, there's a cost with it.
3: Yeah. And the cost is you're going to lose. The cost is you're going to be a lame duck for 2 years and nothing could get done. I mean, not that a lot's been done anyway, but
0: a lot has been done.
3: It has been that we just don't know about it.
0: So I know this is all speculation. Let's say it is, you know, a blue wave. Okay. The way you look at going in and at least starting to take Iran out. If you had it to do over again and you were in charge, would you do it? Based on what you know. Based on the information we have. And what we've been told.
1: The reason that's a hard question for me personally, the answer is, I don't know how close Iran was to actually having a nuke.
0: Right.
1: I have no clue. And if they were really that close, then yeah, I think it is worth it.
0: Yeah.
3: I'll go with that, but also quit putting deadlines and timelines on everything.
1: Well, yeah, 4 to 6 weeks was a huge
0: that just strategy.
3: Kills you.
0: Well, and you could have ramped up the economic pressure and hit them harder.
1: Yeah.
0: And really I mean, I don't know if in the end Trump would have thought, you know what, we got to take out the bridges and just do it all to end this thing quick and just suffocate them. I don't know.
3: I don't think most people are one issue necessarily, but I also think there's a passive voter out there who only sees things around him and goes, this is terrible.
0: Exactly.
3: You know?
0: Because it's like, well, that's over there. That has nothing to do with us or anything here. And what are we doing?
3: All of a sudden when it comes home, though. Yeah.
0: And because of the messaging in the past. We're not going to get you in these wars and everything else. I understand the frustration. If you're independent that has voted Republican, or, of course, a Republican voter, it really comes down to sanity versus insanity to me.
3: And that's
0: I know that boils it down to way too easy, and I'll have friends that lean left go, oh, that's just a terrible take.
3: No, it's not. It's a good take. But the thing is, they're not leaning into it as much as I think they should.
0: Yeah.
3: And you know, they're not driving that point home. Now, we have insane people over here.
0: Yeah.
3: You know, this is insanity. But I will go back to the whole issue when the gas prices were up under Joe Biden.
0: Mm-hmm.
3: And people were like, well, it's not, the president has no clue. He can't drive the price of the oil. Bar, bar, bar, you know,
0: right.
3: He can't do this. But every gas station you went to, there was the picture, at least some of them, of Joe saying, I did that.
0: Yes.
3: And that sinks in.
0: It does.
3: And people are pissed, and they vote accordingly, you know?
0: So, yes.
3: I don't know. We'll see. And I hope I'm wrong. I hope I'm 100% wrong on it.
0: How are you doing today with just anger issues after, you know, frustrating day of watching baseball?
3: Yeah, it wasn't good.
0: Yeah.
3: I mean, the Cubs didn't show up again.
0: Well, and then you got, am I missing something? I know it's ABC.
3: Yeah.
0: And they're covering the WNBA. You're blowing off baseball in the first part of your broadcast,
3: but you give it. Yeah,
0: and it was all about WNBA.
3: Yeah.
0: And it was the thing when they talked about the team and the players that bring the most attention and eyeballs, and you get into
4: New
0: it.
4: New York now one step closer all to about a New second York. Title
0: that was
4: in 3 years.
0: First part.
4: But it wasn't the only playoff drama making headlines.
5: Highest scoring backcourt in a single season.
4: The Las Vegas Aces facing off against the Indiana Fever in a fierce postseason matchup. Four-time MVP Asia Wilson colliding with Fever guard Sophie Cunningham on this play. After the whistle, Wilson turning toward a fan sitting near the baseline, pointing and exchanging words before teammates and officials stepped in, giving Wilson a technical foul. After the game, Wilson claiming the fan did more than just heckle her. She said as she walked away from the play, the man stepped toward her and pointed at her, something she called completely out of bounds.
6: You don't have to love me. You can hate me with all your heart, but you don't know me. But I guarantee you will respect me.
0: Okay, so you get the idea.
3: All right. You don't know me, but you're going to respect me. Okay.
0: So the fan was giving her the Sophie Cunningham taunt, the point, right?
3: Yeah, the guy was standing there in like the runway area almost, so with the bleachers.
0: Yeah.
3: And he walked one step forward and he pointed like this at her, just like Sophie Cunningham.
0: And according she lost to the fan, that's when she was yelling, the foul is on you. And
3: he's
0: pointing at her, you.
3: Right. Yeah.
0: And she's yelling, you don't point at me.
3: Oh, yeah. But the idea that he stepped towards her like he was in a threatening manner is false. Mm-hmm. That's not what happened.
0: But the officials of the stadium went and got him out of there.
3: Well, they brought him back.
0: And then they brought him back. Well, okay, he didn't violate the code of conduct.
3: Yeah, we looked at the video. He didn't do anything. He was a fan.
0: This is crazy.
3: And he was taunting the opposition. Gee, that never happens.
1: Right. You get some major.
0: They just shoot themselves in the foot
3: all the time. All the time. It's like, deal with it.
0: And here's the thing. So the Fever win the game.
3: Yeah.
0: Kaitlyn Clark scores 27, 15 assists. Her name is not mentioned.
3: Oh, no.
0: It's wild, man. It just is. It's almost hilarious to watch them cover it. There's a whole thing in the New York Times on Sunday. They need to embrace the trans player. It's crazy. We can get to it later if you want, but it's time.
3: Dumbest league ever.
0: We go around the table. It may not be the biggest story out there, but it caught your attention. You want to bring it in. David, today, what's your story?
1: I love this on CNBC this morning. Andrew Ross Sorkin, he's the anti-Trump, more liberal host of the CNBC morning show.
0: I can't stand that guy.
1: Yeah, well, he left the conservative guy, Joe Kernan, shocked because Andrew actually thought the America.gov rollout, the whole thing that basically tracks across thousands of government websites and helps you find what you're looking for. He says, actually, that rollout was great.
0: Wow.
7: It was one of those moments where you actually thought the government was working for you. Right. Really. When people talk about what government is supposed to do, this product, if it does all the things it's supposed to do,
8: do you
7: that's
8: feel it?
7: Great.
8: I have the warmest, fuzziest feeling right now with listening
7: and
8: to
7: by
8: you,
7: the way, the president
8: you.
7: Deserves credit for that. And he
8: oh, my
7: deserves
8: God.
7: Credit for putting Jebby in that role and Jebby and his team putting it all together.
8: Now I'm getting hot flashes. Hot. Wow.
7: And here, I give the president more credit.
8: Oh,
7: one of the things that
8: can we save it so that we can like space it out? Exactly.
7: One of the things that they all talked about is that when they were given the mandate to put all of this together, because you could consider the president a bit of a host, someone who likes to host things, someone who thinks of himself almost as a they use the word concierge service, like a hotel. That was really the sort of the thought process behind how they actually put this stuff together. And it showed. It really showed. So there.
8: You need to read them.
1: He's done, Brian.
0: Oh, that's hilarious. Wow. That was very enjoyable, man.
9: Thank you.
0: Yes. Scotty, what do you got for your story?
3: Federal appeals court halted the execution of Tennessee, of Krista Pike about an hour before it was set to begin. That was yesterday. The judges said they want to review whether the allegations of sexual abuse and rape as a child were fully considered before she was sentenced to death. Now 50 years old, by the way, she was convicted in 1995 of murdering someone. She was age 18 at the time. So this would have been, by the way, the state's first execution of a woman in a long, long time. So the excuse is abuse as a child. I wasn't taken into consideration. And I'm just thinking right now, every woman who commits a crime in this country suffers from postpartum or somehow there was abuse in her past. It's
1: dude,
3: take it out.
1: She was part of torturing
3: yes,
1: the victim.
3: It was heinous.
1: Smashed dude. Her head, took a yeah. piece of her skull as a trophy.
3: Yeah, it was awful. I wasn't going to get into the details, but thank you for doing it because I was going to. But you're right.
1: I'm just saying.
3: It was terrible.
0: I got to tell you.
3: But this notion that somehow you're not guilty because...
0: For my story, this wasn't planned to follow that up with my story.
3: Okay.
0: Man, I was going to kind of make fun of this, but maybe I shouldn't now. Angry women on rage retreats. Maybe it's a good thing.
3: I saw some video on this.
0: They just scream.
3: It's
0: and they
3: wild.
0: Get,
3: they're in the middle of nowhere stuff. Screaming. Yeah.
0: Yes. They're called rage retreats, gaining traction. This is per a Bloomberg report. This one woman, her popular Rage Her, H-E-R, Rage Her, sessions are having attendees paying up to $95 for 2.5 hours of pure anger expression. Started in Chicago, but it's grown in scope.
1: Dang, man, I'll go. $95 for a 2-hour session? I'll take you out into the woods and let you shoot guns.
0: Well, sure.
3: We've been having women yell at us for years for free.
0: There is a meditative session for the 600-day half-day retreat and a guided ritual that aims to help women express their rage through screams, growls, and expressive behaviors. The growling? See, whenever you do that, then I hear you say in my head, biting your own face.
3: Oh, yeah.
0: That sort of thing.
3: Yes, that's crazy.
0: Yeah, but it's gaining traction. Maybe it's good. It's better than killing people.
3: Yeah, yeah. Well, that's true.
0: All right. Is a McDonald's breakfast worth speeding over? Nimrod's in the news. Any news update next.
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0: 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Jeremy Markley, David Van Camp, Scott Robbins.
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2: Well, a top federal financial regulator is investigating former Representative Adam Kinzinger for prediction market trades he made.
1: Yes.
2: See, he was betting on whether or not he would get a pardon by Joe Biden.
3: Unreal.
2: And he said, hey, I read the rules at the time. There was nothing wrong with that. And I wasn't in Congress at the time. I had no knowledge. No insider knowledge.
4: But you guys won. 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
6: Right. Crying Adam Kinzinger. He's a super crier. I never saw the guy not cry. He's always crying.
1: That's funny on social media. I did a little post on that today. And like three or four responses were, isn't he a super crier?
2: Never seen the guy not crying.
1: All right,
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9: Damn it, this is too hard.
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9: I love the poorly educated.
0: Super intelligent, super crier, whatever. All right, Nimrods in the News. We go to Virginia. Dude. This guy's on his motorcycle doing 72 and a 25.
1: Oh, my.
0: He's flying. The local police department just released the body cam footage from the traffic stop. And the dude is trying to tell him he was just trying to get to McDonald's.
11: I was moving a little quick, wasn't I?
12: Yeah, way too quick.
11: I was trying to hit the McDonald's breakfast. I know, I was making it.
12: Coming from there here is like 2 minutes.
11: I know.
12: Let me see driver's license.
11: I got you. I was rushing. I woke up late.
12: Yeah, I can see you were rushing. 72, it's way too fast.
0: Yeah. Cop said the thing is going to fly off that bike is you. 72, somebody pulls in front of you. Dude, you're done. Not to mention other drivers, pedestrians, everything else.
1: Power of the McGriddle.
0: Not the McMuffin, the McGriddle.
1: Yeah.
0: There's a difference, isn't there?
1: Right.
0: It's the maple syrup. 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
18: Breaking news this hour at Town Hall. I'm Bob Agnew in Washington. President Trump has long claimed Iran is tailoring its war strategy to do him and his party harm in the upcoming midterms. Now there can be no doubt as Iran's Islamic Revolutionary Guard Corps, the IRGC, is aligning itself with Democrats, calling on Americans to vote for Democrats in November and take to the streets to rally against the Trump administration and denounce what they call warmongering policies. A Fly Dubai flight heading to Israel from Dubai was forced to make an emergency landing today after a bloody pilot fight in the cockpit and apparent terrorist attack. Fly Dubai is low-cost sister carrier of Emirates Airlines. 174 passengers were on board, including 27 children. President Trump is set to start a month-long tour in the final sprint to the midterm elections.
19: President Trump to hit the campaign trail, targeting key states where Republicans are in very tight races ahead of the midterms. The president starting a 32-day tour, hitting states like Texas, Ohio, and Nebraska.
18: That is Laura Winters reporting. The president today celebrating Hispanic Heritage Month at the White House.
20: You're incredible people, and I loved you right from the beginning. I loved you for many years before I ever decided to do this political thing. And you've liked me from the beginning because the numbers are incredible and I appreciate it.
18: Consumer confidence took a big hit in the latest report, and we get a look at the numbers from correspondent Ken Lorne.
21: Consumer confidence fell sharply in September as Americans face rising gas prices and continued geopolitical tensions, challenges President Trump says he's working to address. The Conference Board's leading index dropped more than 6.5 points from August. Chief economist Dana Peterson says confidence deteriorated notably, with business assessments turning negative for the first time in 2 years. Ken Lorman reporting.
18: On Wall Street, the Dow closed off by 441 points. More from townhall.com.
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18: The White House is announcing its new helipad as a site visitors can see during this fall garden tours year.
24: The free tours traditionally happen in the spring and fall, and this year they'll be open to the public on October 17th and 18th. Trump announced construction on the granite landing pad on the South Lawn earlier this month. An expanded beehive will also be on display after First Lady Melania Trump helped unveil it in May. It's crafted to look like a mini version of the White House. I'm Tammy Trujillo.
18: Small earthquake shook up parts of Ventura County last night.
25: The U.S. Geological Survey says a 3.8 magnitude earthquake struck around 8 p.m. It was centered in Piru and it was felt in Ventura, Moore Park, and Thousand Oaks. No structural damage or injuries were reported. I'm Mark Mayfield.
18: New study suggests curbing your caffeine intake well before bedtime. The study in the Sleep Medicine Reviews Journal says to get the best night's sleep, you should stop drinking caffeine nearly 9 hours before lights out. Breaking news and analysis at townhall.com. An effort by the administration to more closely align spending on college education to the wages earned after getting a degree.
26: The Trump administration is restricting federal student loans for college programs whose graduates earn less than high school graduates 4 years later. The Education Department is using IRS earnings data to flag low payoff degrees, including some arts and social work programs. Officials say this is accountability, not a ban on majors. Graduate students also face new yearly and lifetime borrowing caps under the law. pushing some toward private loans. Willie Nelson, Washington.
18: Millions of children will automatically be signed up for Trump accounts under new rules. The accounts signed into law last year let parents invest for their children. Once they turn 18, those accounts will act as traditional individual retirement accounts. As of yesterday, many parents will not even have to bother signing up. Their kids will automatically be enrolled. More of these stories at townhall.com.
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5: This is Weatherology. I'm meteorologist Ray Miller with your Alexandria Lakes area forecast. Sunny for the rest of the afternoon with a high temperature of 75 degrees and winds out of the west at 5 to 10. Tonight, cloudy with a low temperature of 50 and northwest winds at 5 to 10. Thursday, lots of sunshine, cooler with a high temperature of 61 degrees. Friday, sunshine with a high temperature of 60. Saturday, scattered showers and storms with a high temperature around 60. For KXRA, I'm meteorologist Ray Miller. Right now, it's 77.
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0: The Markley, Van Camp, and Robbins Show. Jamie Markley, David Van Camp, Scott Robbins. News update, David Van Camp.
28: I'm perplexed, I'm flummoxed, and I'm a little miffed.
0: Okay.
28: The Prime Minister of the UK, Andy Burnham, doing an interview with the BBC, providing an update on that suspected attempted terrorist attack at that airbase in the UK over the weekend, where these five guys were arrested and they were let out on they were let out while the investigation continues.
0: It's unreal.
28: Yeah. Well, here he is talking to the BBC.
29: Strong indications that Iran played a part in what happened over the weekend at RAF Fairford. But, of course, it remains an ongoing, complex and serious police investigation. And, of course, we are working closely with our colleagues in the United States of America. So it's ongoing. I have held a COBRA meeting as I've been here at the conference in Liverpool. We are on top of it in every possible way imaginable. The police in Gloucestershire, our counter-terrorism police, have done an outstanding job. I thank them for that. We will say more in due course, but we can confirm our belief that we believe Iran to have played a part.
0: But then, of course, the question is, why are they out of jail?
1: Well, that's a great question.
0: What, they've learned their lesson now, and they're not going to pursue their jihadi ways.
28: He was asked, I don't have the audio right now, because they're just sort of dripping out the pieces of the interview right now, the BBC is.
0: Okay.
28: Asked why the suspects had been released on bail, a decision which has been openly questioned by President Donald Trump and everybody with two brain cells to rub together, rub together, the Prime Minister insisted that the men were subject to the strictest possible bail conditions and added that UK authorities have this under the strongest grip and closest control.
1: What does that mean?
28: That means nothing because, so you're surveilling them?
0: Yeah.
28: Okay, wouldn't it be easier to do that if they were, I don't know, in a facility that has bars and locks on it?
0: Yes.
1: Well, what's the strictest bail thing? What is that? I mean, well, what?
28: You step outside the lines a little bit, mister, and we'll put you in a 12-hour timeout and then let you out again.
0: That's right. Yeah.
1: Okay. All right. Good. You got it handled. Okay.
28: But yeah, and that's why
0: it's a mind blower. I'm thinking about, remember the story of the woman in Florida?
1: Yeah.
0: The flock camera?
28: Yeah.
0: And it wasn't even her.
28: Yeah.
0: She was held in solitary for how many hours? It was like a couple of days. These guys, boom, right out. Well, we don't want to be accused of Islamophobia. So let's let him out.
28: Yeah.
0: Oh, okay.
28: And maybe acting on or in coordination with, if not at the direction of, Iranian forces. But, you know, diversity is our strength.
0: It sure it is.
28: I don't understand any of this. And that's why, like, again, like I brought up, there were some other rumor, or not rumors, even speculation about why these guys were let out. Like, was this actually a terrorist plot, or was there something else at play? What's going on? And now it's just, it's still so inexplicable that he's saying, yes, Iran played a role in whatever attack was being planned. However, comma, we can't hold them.
0: Yeah.
28: Wow.
0: Meanwhile, we had this terrorist attack thwarted, this plane mid-flight from Dubai to Tel Aviv. And I saw the video earlier. Now it's the plane has landed in Israel. And Netanyahu's there. And he was talking to the guy that went in to the cockpit. And they subdued the guy that got all stabby with the other pilot and was going to crash the plane. I don't know if you happen to see how different outlets were posting that on X. Did you see it?
28: Well, which part? I mean, because
0: CNN, a violent altercation between two pilots caused a Fly Dubai aircraft traveling from Dubai to Tel Aviv to divert to Saudi Arabia. Sky News. Flight from Dubai to Tel Aviv lands safely in Saudi Arabia after brawl between pilots.
1: God. Right. Like one was a Red Sox fan and one was a Yankee fan? Is that what happened?
0: The failing New York Times. Breaking news. A plane flying from Dubai to Israel was diverted after an altercation between the pilot and co-pilot. Wall Street Journal. Israel-bound flight made an emergency landing after an apparent struggle in the cockpit that left both pilots injured.
1: Wow, man.
0: Okay.
28: I mean, well, the story now that we're hearing is incredible. You have the co-pilot there with the captain, who just starts. I saw one report where he had like a hatchet. It wasn't a knife. But it's a fluid situation. Anyway, he cuts the pilot, and the pilot somehow managed, lying in a pool of his own blood, managed to release the emergency hatch for the cabin door.
0: Yeah, he was able to click it.
28: And that's how they were able to get in and subdue the terrorist.
0: Yes. So there were a bunch of people going in. Wounded pilot covered with blood lying on the floor when he activated the cockpit door release. Man, oh man.
28: Wow. Just an altercation, you know. That's it.
1: Disagreement.
0: And if that doesn't happen, I mean, obviously our conversation's way different today.
1: Oh yeah.
28: Yes.
0: Because who knows how many people would be dead.
28: Yeah, so what is it, the roughly 180 people on the plane itself, I think, what I'd read. And then, yeah, you're wondering, you're an hour away from Tel Aviv. What target were you going to? I have a hard time believing that they'd go through all of this trouble just to crash one airplane and not target something else.
0: Exactly. That's what you got to figure. So we'll see. And I like the way, what is it? The reports are saying Israel is reporting this as a terrorist attempt. Yeah. Well, yeah.
28: Yeah, it kind of looks like that. Well, the BBC had something like, yes, a far-right official in Israel claims this is a terrorist attack. Okay.
0: All right. There you go. Other news out there. With everything going on in the world. You tell me, David, you come from a news background, and maybe Scott and I are just too critical because we've never been in those shoes. Although, Scott, you were the program director of a news station. I guess
1: so
0: I was
1: you.
0: Yeah, I just let the news people. They knew what they were doing.
1: Yeah.
0: The measles. Is this something today that is huge, or is this just a media story?
1: Oh, it's an RFK.
0: To go after RFK Jr.
1: Of course it is.
28: Yeah, and I think, again, if it's not, as the left likes to say, coded as just totally political, I think it's a story. I think it is a news story because you have this outbreak. Is this in Pennsylvania again?
0: Yeah, but I guess the way it was worded, I'll play it for you and you tell me what you think. Here you go.
3: CDC is now recognizing a second measles death in the U.S. this year, quietly updating its online dashboard to bring the official national total to 2. CDC records indicate more than 3,000 measles cases in the United States so far this year. It's the highest annual total in 35 years. And this development is also raising questions. Pennsylvania's health officials have reported 4 measles-associated deaths in their state alone, including 2 infants, and it's still unclear which of those cases the CDC is counting.
0: Okay. I'm with you. A story. But with everything going on, like in the first block?
1: Mm-hmm.
0: Like really?
1: Yeah.
0: Especially when you had this attack going on?
28: Yeah, it's more fear porn than anything else. Because that's also, and I'm guessing they never mention either that this is also a general, like, North America issue that's happening right now. Because Canada is also going through little hot spots of measles outbreaks. So does RFK...
0: They said it. I didn't hear that part.
28: Does RFK Jr. affect the health of Canadians?
0: Well, just by sheer influence, David. It's terrible for everybody in the world.
28: It could not possibly have to do with a massive importation of third world residents into North America over the last several years.
0: Well, that would be xenophobic.
28: Couldn't possibly have that, and then that trickles through different communities, and especially if you have, like, in West Texas, it was a Mennonite community where they weren't vaccinating at all for most things, including measles. I assume it's the same in Pennsylvania because it's Lancaster County, which is Amish country.
0: Yes.
28: So, yeah, it's the same thing, but they try to make it seem like there's this massive threat to the general public.
0: Oh, yeah.
28: Instead of saying, hey, look, you know, these are pretty isolated communities, and, yeah, you could be doing outreach to help them, but they'd rather just say, RFK, killing people. Yeah.
0: If it were Muslim families saying, we're not going to vaccinate, do you think they would cover it that way?
28: That'd be Islamophobic.
0: See, you wouldn't do it.
1: No.
0: Of course not. It was wild, that clip you had earlier, David, of the dude on CNBC, Sorkin, actually praising Trump for the new website.
28: Right, something he never does.
0: Did you hear Trump talking about the new website himself?
1: No, I haven't.
0: Okay.
9: The federal government no longer stands in your way, and it stands only at your service, and that's what we're doing. We're simplifying it. We're glamorizing it. We're making it what it should be. Instead of forcing citizens to search through the endless maze of tens of thousands of terrible government websites and rules, and more than 10,000 forms. You have over 10,000 forms to do basic acts. You'll now have one front door for every single question. Everything will be answered easily and quickly.
0: Yeah. I was thinking, man, this would have been really good for Robbins earlier this year, just for basic questions, things.
1: I guess the federal government?
0: Yeah. It's different things, like, because you had questions about passports and, like, well, what do I need for this and everything else.
1: Well, it is a cluster if you try to wade through it.
0: I know.
1: Try dealing with the IRS once in a while.
0: Yeah.
1: Oh, my gosh.
0: Yeah.
1: About 63 pages. Yeah.
0: Oh, do we have an alert on something? Has someone changed the position because of an election coming up?
28: Well, it seems like it, yes. You've got that weird little guy, Democrat Senate candidate James Tallarico.
0: Yeah,
28: he's been trying to run away from a lot of his old positions, at least in public, because he's a white supremacist liar. But privately, no, he still supports things like sex changes for kids and boys and girls sports. Here is some more, I guess you could say, hidden camera footage.
0: Oh, got it. Roll it.
11: Really quick, I have a niece who stands. I want to let her know that our government hears her.
12: Yes.
11: Can I count on you to support her? And
12: always.
11: She's not able to participate in her sports.
12: Yes. The way I fought for trans kids in the legislature is how I will fight for the U.S. Senate. Uh-huh. And my position hasn't changed.
11: Uh-huh.
12: I still think these should be local decisions, sport by sport, athlete by athlete. And I think I have the most inclusive policy of any candidate who's running. So
11: I agree. So
12: I know things are getting clipped and stuff, but my views, my position hasn't changed, and I'm gonna have your loved ones back.
0: Oh,
1: well, that's good to know. Good to know.
0: Individual by individual.
1: What is that? I don't even
0: know. So what, people get together to, this dong and girl sports is okay because they're no good, but this one's just too good.
28: Right.
0: That's how we're gonna do it?
1: I guess, based on what
0: I don't
1: know.
0: Yeah.
1: I,
0: Okay. All right. Well, now, you know, guys can be homecoming queen. Oh, I got that story coming up. You're going to love that one, Scotty.
1: All right.
0: Oh, yeah. And the five stories we're watching today. Straight ahead right here.

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6: Ever lose your keys? 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

0: so ridiculous.
1: Yeah.
0: The Markley Van Camp and Robbins Show. Jamie Markley, David Van Camp, Scott Robbins, and the five stories we're watching today.
2: All right, number five. Two Mexican nationals have been extradited to the U.S. to face federal charges for smuggling unaccompanied migrant children into the U.S. during the Biden administration. They would use weed gummies to drug the children couldn't answer questions about who their guardians were. Just evil, man. Number four, a federal grand jury just indicted 10 foreign nationals in Minnesota for illegally voting.
0: That doesn't happen.
2: They voted in 2022, 2024, and this year's primary.
3: Heck, you should.
2: Now, since President Trump has returned to office, the DOJ has charged more than 90 people with voter-related fraud, including 50 illegal aliens who were trying to vote or did vote in the last 5 weeks just now. 50 illegal aliens. But it never happens. It's rare.
4: No. Yes.
2: Yeah.
4: Of course.
2: Number three, Iran's Islamic Revolutionary Guard Corps put out a 25-page letter addressed to Americans endorsing the Democrat Party. There you go. Play well in Dearborn, I guess. All right.
1: Yeah.
2: Number two. The Prime Minister of the UK says that there are indications that the people who were allegedly planning a terror attack at an airbase in the UK that houses military personnel, U.S. military personnel and equipment, strong indication that there is a connection to Iran.
0: So let them out.
2: Yeah, let them out. Why not?
0: Yeah.
2: Meanwhile, number one, a Fly Dubai flight heading to Tel Aviv had to be diverted to Saudi Arabia after the co-pilot stabbed the captain and apparently tried to hijack the plane.
4: Yeah.
2: The pilot fought back long enough for passengers and other crew to come in and take down the terrorists. Saudi officials have arrested that co-pilot. Those are the top five stories that we are watching today. 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
4: Story out of the New York Post. Of course, you know of Pilates. But do you know about Brolotties?
0: I knew that would be your reaction.
1: What is this?
0: It's dudes only Pilates. Yeah. Good guy, he may not want to do it around women. Might take a hit to his masculinity.
1: Yeah, well, okay.
0: But apparently, according to the story, there are a lot of guys that didn't think Pilates would be that big a challenge because it's mostly a workout that women do. And once they get there, they find out, oh, man, that's not easy.
1: No.
0: All right, P90X, if you ever did that, had all the different workouts, you know, different days. There was one for Pilates. Yeah, it sucked. Well, it's not easy.
2: We had a colleague years ago who, and it was after Scott had his heart attacks. He was trying to get healthier because he was overweight and he wanted to lose some weight. And he started doing Pilates. And I think he told you, Jamie, he goes, I thought it was just stretching. That's hard.
0: Oh, yeah. Yeah, it's no joke. Apparently, a lot of the instructors say, yeah, guys show up, think it's going to be easy. Only to find themselves shaking while lifting 2-pound weights and asking for water breaks.
2: Yeah.
0: Even bodybuilders have been humbled by how hard it is. But others say they enjoy the relaxed atmosphere, the lack of competitiveness.
2: Well, I don't know about that.
0: And a chance to connect with other dudes. Okay, when I'm working out, I don't need that. And you're looking for a lack of competitiveness. How do you win at it, then?
1: There's no winners in this one. It's the communion that comes together.
0: Okay.
1: Yeah, but the Brolotti's thing is what bothers me.
0: When you work out, don't you compete with yourself, though?
1: Best times and

0: Best, well, you're right. Trying to improve your weight and your gain or whatever.
1: Yeah, I would think so.
0: There's part of it.
1: Sense of competitiveness.
0: Yeah, that's not for me. Okay.
1: Bro Pilates.
0: There you go.
1: Afterwards, go hang out at the sports bar after your bro Pilates.
0: A Democratic heavyweight says he doesn't need AI. Who is that? The answer and what's your story? Coming up.

0: This is Weatherology. I'm meteorologist Ray Miller with your Alexandria Lakes area forecast. Sunny for the rest of the afternoon with a high temperature of 75 degrees and winds out of the west at 5 to 10. Tonight, cloudy with a low temperature of 50 and northwest winds at 5 to 10. Thursday, lots of sunshine. Cooler with a high temperature of 61 degrees. Friday, sunshine with a high temperature of 60. Saturday, scattered showers and storms with a high temperature around 60. For KXRA, I'm meteorologist Ray Miller. Right now, it's 79.
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0: The Markley Van Camp and Robbins Show. Jamie Markley, David Van Camp, Scott Robbins. So a lot of talk about AI. Jim Clyburn. Reporter caught up with him.
1: Oh, yeah?
0: Yeah. Want to know, you know, a lot of these people use AI for different tasks. Not Jim, tell you that.
2: Do you use an AI assistant like ChatGPT?
3: No, I got my own intelligence.
2: What do you think about...
3: I don't need artificial intelligence.
0: He doesn't need it.
1: Does he even know what a computer is?
4: Exactly. That's what I was just going to say.
0: Not sure.
4: I'm not going to use it. I don't know what it is.
0: Different people online talking about that, like him and sandwiches, Bernie Sanders. Right. You're going to count on them.
4: Right, exactly.
0: Yeah. To help usher in
4: new technologies.
0: Exactly.
4: Yeah, right. No, I don't think so.
1: Of course.
4: Mm-hmm.
0: There's a survey out, David. Young liberal women blame what for all their problems?
1: Men. This is the American Survey Center, been making the rounds online. 66% of Democrat young women believe that the challenges women face in America's society are due in great part to the behavior or actions of men. Only 18% of Republican young women agree.
0: It's the algorithm, isn't it?
1: It has to be.
0: At least part of it.
1: Yes.
4: Yeah.
0: And education.
4: Mm-hmm.
1: Wow. When asked whether women were to blame for their troubles men faced, only 16% agreed. Now, Republican young men were more likely than Democrat young men to blame women for the challenges that men face, but you're talking 26% as opposed to Democrat women at 66%.
0: Well, for a lot of the young men, one of the conversations they have is just trying to find a young woman that they view as sane.
4: Yeah, but the bar's really low, isn't it? Now we it's just got to be sane. Yeah.
0: Well, there has to be other things involved,
4: well, of course,
0: too.
4: But I mean, one of the attributes is being sane.
0: Like, that wasn't even a thought.
4: No, I know. Not at
0: years
4: all.
0: Ago. Not even your generation, David.
1: Oh, no.
0: Like, how a potential date felt about a number of different issues.
4: Right.
0: And you could never even have imagined that a woman that strangled her three kids, she would say, I understand.
1: Right.
0: I'm with her. What? That was not even in play.
1: Well, heck no, it wasn't.
0: There was, you know, it's funny to me, too, because there's another group of women that are out there online. We've talked about it before and had clips of wanting guys to be just guys. Like, where are all the guys?
1: Right.
0: What happened? There was this, and this got shared all over the place, this woman bummed out because the club scene is dead. She's like, guys aren't there for the girls. It's like to post on social media for their buddies or something. See if you can make heads or tails of it.
5: The club scene is over because men want to be women. They don't even care about the girls in the club. They're not there to impress girls. They're there to impress other men. To post on their Instagram story. You're in a bathroom line. No guy's letting you cut. You're at the bar. No guy's offering to buy your drink. And they don't even dance. Like, they don't even, like, what are you doing there? What are you doing there?
1: Well, I don't know. I don't know. I'm not a club guy. And at this point, I'm almost 40. It would be a little embarrassing to be a club guy.
0: Well, if you were like 23 or 4.
1: Yeah.
0: And you want to meet women. That used to be the thing. You would go out. And as a guy that liked rock music, you went to those types of places and dealt with the awful music because that's where the girls were.
4: Yeah.
0: And now they can't find a guy to buy him a drink. Used to be, you know, for the right patrol that went out, like a group of young women, they knew they weren't buying a drink all night.
1: Yeah.
4: Oh, gosh, no. No.
0: Apparently that's not in play anymore.
1: Huh.
0: Kind of a weird thing.
4: Well, you got to meet him now at the No Kings March.
1: Except all those guys are either boomers or gay. Sometimes
4: hey,
1: both.
4: You know what? I'm not going to throw the boomer thing in there because not all these guys are boomers.
0: No, there are a lot of the older guys that get drugged there. You can tell.
4: Yeah,
0: and some actually want to be there. They're participating. But no, guys are not going to go. If they're looking for sane, they're not going to the No Kings rally.
4: Ah,
0: oh, yeah.
1: I mean, that also is part of it because of how just crazy the whole conversation of toxic masculinity went.
4: Yeah.
1: Like, I'm thinking 10 years ago. So if you're 22 or something, that's basically your entire, like, post-puberty life.
0: Yeah.
1: That you've been talked about. You have to act this certain way around, like, treat them like they're radioactive.
0: Yeah. Yeah. Well, really not related, but another crazy story out of Pennsylvania. And this has been a fight in this town that this biological male has been named homecoming queen. Okay, and I see you're like, what
4: here
0: are
4: we go again?
0: So it's the coronation of Sammy Gutierrez at Fairview High School. Unleashed a social media firestorm, according to the story. Disgruntled locals blasted the decision online, arguing that a biological female was robbed of her big moment on the royal court.
4: No, she was.
0: Student Council Secretary Logan Thompson accused offending community members of throwing a tantrum. So they had, you know, a whole meeting about it. People were talking about it on social media. What is it? The Erie County Executive, Christina Vogel, said she's been out for years and she's a lovely person. And she goes by she, by the way. Well, I think we get that. All the kids know and obviously love her. The students were given the opportunity to vote. They did. The school district is not going to rescind the homecoming queen title because people on Facebook don't like it. The one thing you don't know is, do the kids vote because they really like this person? Or was half of them like, yeah, who cares? This will be hilarious. Right. We'll do this.
4: Well, there's a contagion element here.
0: Well, some people.
4: No doubt.
0: Meaning?
4: Well, as you feel bad or you feel like, well, this person deserves it.
0: They're
4: brave and courageous. And they,
0: that would be the, yeah, I think that's in play.
4: Oh, yeah.
0: So in response to the backlash, a district teacher organized dozens of supporters to attend the school board meeting. While no detractors spoke, the district superintendent, Donald Stark, proudly trumpeted, Fairview School District has a student-led festivities, homecoming being one of them. That includes the selection of the homecoming court. We promote inclusion. That reflects our vision statement, which emphasizes respecting and embracing the uniqueness of each individual in the pursuit of their personal success. Sammy was voted by the students, and some parents didn't like that. We voted, and Sammy is our homecoming queen. So there you go.
4: Whatever, man.
0: Yeah, that's public school.
4: I know.
1: Right. I'd also
0: you
1: say,
0: have a choice. You can get out of there.
1: My only thing is, like, I'd rather just focus on making sure that dudes aren't just crushing girls on a basketball court or volleyball court first. I really don't
0: agree with
1: about
0: you.
1: The homecoming thing.
0: Yeah. I mean, it's eye-rolling for sure.
1: Yeah.
0: You know. You look saddened and depressed.
4: Just, every time I hear this stuff, it's like this social contagion element always comes into my brain. You're just so afraid. Even though... You know it's probably not the right thing to do. You're not going to step out because, man, the peer group is putting the pressure on you.
0: Oh, yeah. Yeah, there is that part.
4: You don't want to be that.
0: Yes. Don't be sad, Scott.
4: Gosh.
0: It's all going to be all right, buddy.
4: All right. There you go.
0: Plus, you're off tomorrow.
4: I am.
0: Yeah, more on that later.
4: Mm-hmm.
0: Oh, it's a big deal. But now it's time to go around the table. We do it a couple of times a day. May not be the biggest story out there, but caught your attention. You want to bring it in. David, what's your story here?
1: All right. Well, I mentioned that Kyrsten Sinema, former senator, her ex-boyfriend and former bodyguard, and it was a scene, man.
0: Oh, with the paintings.
1: Yeah, he like broke into her home and threw a bunch of paintings in her pool.
4: In her pool?
1: Just went nuts on her.
0: Yeah.
1: Well, here's an update from the Arizona Republic. Kyrsten Sinema's ex-boyfriend and former bodyguard said he threw her paintings into her swimming pool in part because he felt disillusioned by her relationship with a major U.S. artificial intelligence software developer amid the war in Gaza.
0: What?
1: Free Palestine.
4: That's bizarre. Yeah.
0: Really?
1: Uh-huh.
0: How long that been going on?
1: I don't know.
4: Man, she's like the Wilt Chamberlain of former politicians.
0: What do you mean?
4: It's just like tag off.
1: Well, she's got,
4: yeah.
0: Golly.
1: She's got quite the body count, man.
4: I mean, yes.
0: Yeah. And it doesn't really discriminate, it doesn't seem.
4: No.
1: Oh, no.
0: No.
4: The chandelier's been installed.
0: Yeah.
4: Going to be swung from.
0: All right, Scotty, what do you got for your story?
4: Hey, a watchdog group of medical professionals, the do-no-harm people, we know about them, claims they have uncovered a potential insurance and medical coding fraud on the part of Planned Parenthood. In a complaint that was filed this week, they documented coding discrepancies pertaining to cross-sex hormones and requested the U.S. Department of Health and Human Services immediately investigate. Now, the document alleges that Planned Parenthood may have intentionally misconstrued the nature of these procedures in their coding systems to ensure reimbursement. Even though the government's like, we're not paying for that. They just code it differently, so therefore it comes out differently, which they get reimbursed for. They've also encouraged other affiliates to engage in the same scheme to defraud insurers and bypass common sense restrictions on dangerous sex-rejecting interventions. J.D. Vance said publicly today that they are looking into it.
0: Okay.
4: They just put a different code on something and it gets paid.
0: Wow.
4: So this is...
0: Yeah, that's, that racket's been going for quite a while.
4: Jeez, man.
0: Yeah. For my story, I'm bringing in playoff baseball to both of you fellas. It wasn't a great day for either one of you.
4: No.
0: I don't even know. Are you still an Astros fan, David?
1: No, I have not watched baseball since I learned that they hate me.
0: Got it.
1: And they really hate Scott, and Scott's my friend. So I want to. I don't.
4: Yeah.
1: Partake.
4: Well. I'm
0: so it wasn't the Astros. The whole cheating scandal. It was the thing in Atlanta with the All-Star game.
1: Right. They Major League Baseball bought into left-wing hyperbole and said, "Hey, to hell with a mostly conservative audience base. We're going to just go ahead and move it to Colorado, to Denver."
0: Right. Okay, so the Astros are playing yesterday in the playoffs. First of all, it's not a packed house.
4: Yeah, it surprises me.
0: Well, some people are blaming it because it was a 4:10 local start time. Because they spread out the wild card games. So it's not a packed house. And then when they went down to the White Sox, the fans started booing the players. Some of the players did not like it. Christian Walker, first baseman. "It's extremely frustrating as a home player. We're here playing at home. We need cheers. We need energy. We don't need booze. What purpose does that serve in the moment? Whatever fans are feeling, we're feeling it tenfold. We're the ones out there. We're the ones in the fight. We worked our butts off this whole season to put ourselves in this spot, and for guys to get booed, it's frustrating." Where do you land on a home crowd booing the players?
4: If the product sucks and I paid to go in, I got every right to boo if I want to.
0: Okay.
4: I mean, you're losing, and you're losing to the White Sox. Not that that's a bad thing. The White Sox have been pretty good this year. But it's just the idea that, what do you want me to do, cheer? Just because you're the home team? I'm not going to do that.
0: Okay. All right. I mean, you know they're trying. It's not like they're... It's one thing, like if you see a guy dogging it down first base in the playoffs.
4: Infuriating,
0: And a bobble, and then he tries to run and he's still out. That I would say, absolutely.
4: Yeah.
0: I don't know.
4: Fair weather fans everywhere, I suppose.
1: Well, I'm just wondering where that guy keeps his purse in the dugout.
0: Yeah, you wonder.
4: He's a really good player, too.
0: Yeah. Yeah. So, that's always a debate that's going on.
4: Yeah, well, empty seat should tell you something.
0: Wow.
4: Maybe this is because they've been there so many years in a row. I don't know.
0: That could be. Oh, man. This mom you won't believe for Nimrod's in the news, and a news update next.

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1: New York Times is firing back at the critics who are saying, hey, you know, you did just say it was an altercation in the cockpit of that attempted hijacking. And they said, well, our headlines and live coverage contain all the facts we're able to confirm as we confirm them. Unlike activists and partisans, we don't publish speculation or unverified information.
0: Okay.
1: Oh, they don't. Hey, remember, who was that the writer for the New York Times who said that Israel was training dogs to rape Palestinians?
0: Oh, yeah.
2: Oh, I remember that.
1: What was their response? Well, we put it in the opinion section.
3: Okay.
0: So full of crap. All right, we got to go to Nimrod. Here we go.
4: When the going gets tough.
5: Damn it, this is too hard.
4: The dumb get dumber.
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7: I love the poorly educated.
0: All right. Nimrod's the News. We go to North Miami Beach, Florida, where, man, this is terrible. This woman, Natalie Belzer, she's 29. Arrested after she left her four kids alone when she went on a three-day carnival cruise. Yep, she was actually apprehended when she came off the cruise. You got the father of one of the four kids found his two-month-old daughter and her three siblings inside the home without adult supervision.
2: Oh, God.
0: Oh, yeah. So apparently she was supposed to drop the kids off at the great-grandma's house. And so this dad's like, hey, where are they? Well, she was going to drop them off, but she didn't. She just left them. And then, as far as the judge in this case, not having it, man.
8: You cannot make this up. It says she went on a cruise and left her children home alone.
9: Including a two-month-old baby.
8: She's going to drop them off at the mother's house, but never did?
0: Yeah.
8: Who leaves the kids? Four little
10: judge,
8: kids alone.
10: Judge, an allegation at this time?
8: To go on a cruise.
10: Judge, at this time, it's only an allegation. She denies the allegation.
8: They arrested her disembarking from the cruise ship.
0: Man, that's Nimrod's in the News.
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16: News this hour from Town Hall. I'm Keith Peters in Washington. New details emerging as Fly Dubai passengers arrive at David Ben-Gurion Airport in Tel Aviv, Israel, reuniting with their families after a terrorist plot to take down the plane they were on was foiled.
17: The Israeli defense minister says this incident was an attempted jihadist terrorist attack. Somehow, the co-pilot, able to get a pocket knife on board, then 2.5 hours into the three-hour flight from Dubai to Tel Aviv, passengers in the front hear a commotion as the co-pilot stabs the pilot in an attempt to crash the plane minutes before it was to land in Israel.
16: Correspondent Laura Winters reporting. Israeli Prime Minister Benjamin Netanyahu said a member of the plane's crew and a passenger were able to break into the cockpit as the plane began to dive. A standby crew on board then was able to safely make an emergency landing in Saudi Arabia before continuing on to Tel Aviv. President Trump hosted a Hispanic Heritage Month celebration on Wednesday at the White House.
18: President Trump hosting an Hispanic Heritage Month reception on Wednesday. Speaking to an audience at the White House, he praised Hispanics as hardworking, smart people who are also energetic. Trump also noted he got tremendous Hispanic support when he ran for office. Earlier this month, Trump issued an official presidential message on National Hispanic Heritage Month, recognizing the contributions of Hispanic Americans. I'm Brad Siegel.
16: The U.S. military has completed the withdrawal of all American troops from Iraq, ending a 12-year mission against the Islamic State group. The last troops left an air base in northern Iraq under a deal between Baghdad and Washington. President Trump hailed the withdrawal as a victory for the U.S. and Iraq. On Wall Street, the Dow down by 443 points, the Nasdaq rose 63. More on these stories at townhall.com.
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16: Plans are falling into place less than 2 years before a major event in Southern California.
21: Atlanta has been chosen as the first stop for the Olympic torch relay ahead of the 2028 Summer Games in Los Angeles. The L.A. Games will be the first Summer Olympics in the United States since Atlanta hosted back in 1996. The torch relay will visit all 50 states over the course of the 3 months leading up to the opening ceremony, July 14, 2028, in Los Angeles. Rich Thomason reporting.
16: CNN is hosting a California governor's debate tonight in Los Angeles. Republican Steve Hilton and Democrat Javier Becerra will debate for 1 hour starting at 6 p.m. at CNN's studio in Burbank. The cost of living is expected to be a major issue as gas prices keep rising 5 weeks before the election. News and analysis at townhall.com. From Washington, I'm Keith Peters. Will the NBA champion New York Knicks visit the Trump White House? Andrew Whitman has the differing answers.
22: The answer may depend on who you consider Knicks. In June, team owner James Dolan proclaimed on the radio that President Trump had invited the team and that the team said yes. While Dolan may go on Tuesday, Knicks head coach Mike Brown told reporters it'll be a group decision, one that hasn't been made yet. And he didn't say when the team would decide. They play in Washington in December. No NBA champion has visited the White House in either of Donald Trump's two terms. In New York, I'm Andrew Whitman.
16: A decision on the future of a potential NBA expansion franchise in Las Vegas could be made in the coming weeks. ESPN reports the league is reviewing three bids with a price tag between $12 and $13 billion. Plans for a new arena are also part of each bid. More at townhall.com.
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5: This is Weatherology. I'm meteorologist Laura Lockwood with the Alexandria Lakes Area Forecast. Lows dip down to about 50 tonight under partly cloudy skies, westerly winds 5 to 10 miles per hour. Highs level off around 61 tomorrow, mainly sunny skies. Clear skies tomorrow night, lows level off around 42. Temps a bit below average Friday and Saturday with highs in the upper 50s. Chance of thunderstorms Saturday. For KXRA, I'm meteorologist Laura Lockwood. Right now, 77.
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0: The Markley, Van Camp, and Robbins Show. Jamie Markley, David Van Camp, Scott Robbins. Okay, so the UK is saying, yeah, we think Iran is involved with this terror plot. But yeah, we've let these guys out on bail.
28: Yes.
0: That's insanity.
2: It is insanity.
28: Hey, but they're right under the strictest bail conditions, says the UK Prime Minister.
0: Okay.
2: What's that mean? They can't leave the house. They can't leave the country. What does that mean?
0: We don't know.
2: Strictest bail. Okay.
0: Again, a terror plot.
28: Yes.
2: Yeah.
0: I mean,
2: was
0: this isn't a Dewey or something.
28: Right.
2: No.
28: I mean, maybe I'm giving them too much credit in that. Are they hoping that they reach out to whoever their handler is, or are they hoping that they can somehow track this back to somebody that they take action against? I don't know. It's just bizarre to me.
0: Well, looking at the way the British authorities have handled crimes with Muslim men over the last two decades would tell you it's a little soft. And this is just another example of it. Because you can't appear to be Islamophobic.
2: Well, who bailed them out?
28: They were able to post their own bail.
2: Think so?
28: I have no idea.
2: I don't know. I'm just wondering.
0: I don't know. Is that also a no-cash bail society? Who knows? The wokeism spreads, man.
2: Yeah. J.B. Pritzker's involved in that, too.
0: And the same day, you have this, terrorist plot thwarted of taking over this aircraft from Dubai to Tel Aviv.
2: Yep.
0: And who knows what the plan was, where that guy wanted to crash that plane. But it's miraculous that you have this guy going jihadi on his co-pilot. You're saying it was a hatchet, not a knife, David?
28: Well, that was what one report was, that the guy had a hatchet on him.
0: Did you survive a hatchet?
2: Well, not usually, no. I wouldn't think.
0: Like, guys like chopping that dude?
2: Yeah, I wouldn't think. But
28: I don't know. You got him once in the gut, he somehow was still able to open up the door.
0: And that's
28: people
0: what
28: come in. Yeah.
0: Other people came in and then subdued the guy that wanted to go jihadi.
28: Yeah. One of the guys who grabbed control of the plane initially just kind of pulled up on the stick, basically, and I don't know the correct verbiage for this, but he was quoted today as saying, well, it's a good thing I've watched this TV show about aviation disasters. Apparently there is some show about aviation, real world aviation disasters, and he just saw that and was like, yeah, here's what I knew we had to level off.
1: Because initially one of the stories was, thank goodness there were other pilots on board.
28: Yeah.
1: But that's not true.
28: There were other pilots on board.
1: Okay.
28: Yeah, a couple of people who were going to be taken over, I guess. They were just hitching a ride back to Tel Aviv, and then they were going to be flying next.
1: They just weren't the first ones in there.
28: Yeah.
1: Got it.
2: I have a question. When you're a pilot, do you go through security? Do they screen you?
28: Yeah.
2: Wand you like they do everybody else?
28: Not the same level as going to the TSA. But
2: I just think, golly.
28: But yeah, I've seen them in the pre-check line.
2: Yeah.
1: Yeah. I wonder what he stabbed him with it.
2: Yeah.
1: Was it really a hatchet? Because, I mean, sometimes reports come out in the first few hours and
2: maybe if it was a knife.
1: Gets taken. Yes. And then was it a pocket knife?
2: Yeah.
1: Who knows? Okay. So that story is out there. And now there's getting more and more video footage from people that were on the plane. It's just wild. And Netanyahu then welcomed people back and saw him talking to the guy that was the first one that got in, subdued jihadi guy, which is, we don't know his name yet.
28: No.
1: We also don't, as far as I know, we don't know the names of the guys that are accused of the Iranian-backed terror plot in the UK.
28: No, we don't.
1: Which is crazy. And I know it's a completely different situation. The seven Cornell dudes that are accused of rape and sexual assault and in a lawsuit, people know their names.
28: Yes.
1: That's out there.
28: Yeah.
1: But we don't want to release the names out of the UK of these people.
28: Oh, no. Because you don't want to jump to conclusions here.
1: Which, by the way, with that other story that you talked about earlier, the Cornell case, ABC covered that this morning.
28: Yeah.
1: Do you want to hear how they actually covered it compared to, like, because you read the original police report.
28: Yeah.
1: And what the woman said at the time compared to this. Roll it.
7: Good morning to you, Robin. We've obtained the sworn statement Jane Doe gave to Cornell police back in 2024.
1: And that had been out for a little bit.
28: Yeah.
1: But anyway, it goes into it.
7: 2024, when a then 20-year-old Cornell University student described hours of group sex that she said felt like coercion. ABC News obtained her six-page statement given to campus police almost 2 years ago that said she was intoxicated but consented to some of the sexual acts with Chi Phi fraternity brothers and repeatedly refused others. At one point, she said no to the foursome she claimed one of the fraternity brothers proposed. Another time, she recalled a group of multiple men walking into a room, and I was instantly horrified, and I remember squealing out loud and running across the room and hiding under the covers on another bed. Several of the frat brothers have issued statements saying they did nothing wrong. Jane Doe used the word rape once to explain why she took a hit of ketamine. I had become extremely uncomfortable with how this night was turning out, so my thought was, if I do ketamine again, maybe I will pass out. My thought was that if I passed out and these men had sex with me, then they could be charged with rape. She recalled being intoxicated when she arrived at the frat house and becoming more so as the night went on. I would say that it was the most intoxicated I've ever been in my life. I felt like I was unable to make any decision because of how intoxicated I was. She told police the sex continued. It was this statement the district attorney said he relied on when he chose not to file criminal charges. He told us what Jane Doe described at the time did not meet New York State's legal definition of non-consensual sex.
8: If you are voluntarily intoxicated or under the influence of drugs, such that your judgment is impaired, that does not legally, under the penal law, constitute your inability to consent.
7: The incapacitation is a high bar in
8: Correct.
7: New York.
8: Jane
7: Doe has filed a civil lawsuit against Cornell and seven fraternity brothers that alleged forcible drugging and gang rape. The DA is now reopening the investigation and presenting the findings to a grand jury.
9: I think the DA reopening this case is long overdue. Part of the issue I've had with this case all along from a criminal standpoint is my client was traumatized. She'd been raped. She'd been drugged. She was incapable of giving any kind of consent. She was given ketamine multiple times. She was abused.
7: Cornell University said it handled Jane Doe's claims appropriately, issuing suspensions and expulsions and barring Chi Phi from campus. But New York's Governor Kathy Hochul, who is a Cornell board member, is now demanding an outside review. She says what occurred here raises serious questions about Cornell's campus culture.
0: Okay. So that's the report from ABC. Mm-hmm. And you read the police report. Like, without getting graphic, how would you describe that to somebody?
28: How would I describe the report?
0: Yeah.
28: Yeah, well, it's there was just some really awful things happening in mm-hmm. that room, but for the most part, it seemed like she, at least the way I read it, was kind of a willing participant, even though she was high and drunk.
0: Yes.
28: And when they say...
0: They text about it earlier.
28: Yeah.
0: And ask, would you be up for this? Yes.
28: Yeah.
0: Again, it's all bad.
28: Of course it is. Yeah, if I found out my son was into that kind of stuff,
0: my gosh.
28: Regardless of criminality, I'd go through the roof.
0: Oh, yeah. But my goodness, she said yes to all these things. There, as far as that report, there's no proof of any rape or sexual attack or nothing.
28: No. And I think there was another statement that she had given to the police later where she said, like, it felt like rape. And that never made it to the prosecutor's office. So, I have an open mind about, okay, did they try to sweep it under the rug? Doesn't sound like it if they expelled the kids.
0: No kidding.
28: I mean, that sounds like they handled it to the best of their abilities, like what they were actually able to do. But, yeah, I don't know. When I hear, oh, she was drugged, too, in that ABC report.
0: Right.
28: By her own account, when I hear, and maybe this is just my interpretation, when I hear somebody was drugged, somebody slipped something in somebody's drink.
0: That's what it says to me.
28: But
0: Or somehow they got drugs into food, something. They unwillingly took drugs.
28: But she was snorting ketamine in one case off of a guy's...
0: Yeah. Yes. Yeah. All bad.
28: Well, yes. It is absolute debauchery.
0: Yes. And if you missed it earlier, it was a crazy moment on this show, especially for Scott, where Sonny Huston from The View said...
2: Unbelievable.
0: This is not being fairly portrayed by media.
2: It was remarkable that she said that. I mean, I still can't believe it.
0: Yeah. Well, I mean, it's been a little while since we played the clip.
2: Yeah, I think we played the clip again, yeah. Definitely.
0: If you want to hear the clip, you know, kind of crazy that...
10: The pictures of these young men who have not been charged, not been adjudicated... are being plastered all over the internet. I think people are reporting this story inaccurately. I think they're reporting it unfairly. And while this is something that we have to take very seriously, there is no way, according to her statement in 2024, that any prosecutor would have brought
11: forth but she was case. Intoxicated. How did she
10: under
11: even
10: New
11: this
10: York
11: New
10: law,
11: York
10: again,
11: law.
10: Under New York law.
0: And he goes into the New York law part of it.
2: Yeah, that you, if you participate, if you willingly booze your brains out,
0: yeah,
2: or drug your brains out, you can't fall back on that.
0: And then you consent, they can't say,
2: there's nothing
0: she couldn't consent.
2: Right.
0: Yes.
2: Yeah.
0: Oh, boy.
2: Yeah, and that was Sonny Huston.
0: Yes.
2: Which is even more amazing that came out.
0: Yeah. Okay.
2: But I again, wow, it's sad all the way around.
0: Yeah, dude.
2: But, you know, a guy lost his job. He worked for Wells Fargo.
0: Yes, they fired him.
2: Yeah, they let him go.
0: And then you're wondering, could that end up being a lawsuit?
2: Right. Oh, I'm sure.
0: Who knows, man?
2: I mean, we haven't seen the end of the lawsuits on this one.
0: Oh, no.
2: And everybody who, you know, plastered their pictures all over the place.
0: Yeah.
2: I mean, everybody who accused them without any sort of evidence at all. So, anyway, we'll see.
0: Speaking of drinking, maybe you've seen this. Heavy drinking has gone down with Americans, it seems, across the board, except one age group. Yeah. That would be 50 to 64-year-olds. Now, this study is from USC and Keck Medicine, so take that for what it is. Let's say, as far as that age group, alcohol use increased nearly 4%. Heavy drinking increased by more than 36%, where it went down everywhere else. Part of that during the pandemic.
2: Yeah. I could see that.
0: I wonder if part of it is, too, now that people in this group have kids that are growing into adulthood and say, what did we do?
28: Right.
0: What have we done?
2: Oh, yeah.
0: Give me the jack. Yeah, I need a fifth right now.
2: Regret fuels alcoholism.
28: They read that story out of the Massachusetts lesbian bar. And they said, all right, I'm off the wagon. Here we go.
0: Yeah, I can't do this anymore. No, some people say during that age, some people, it could be a mental health issue, depression, anxiety, loss, grief. You start reflecting on life, things like that.
2: Yeah.
0: But I don't know that past generations, the heavy drinking, you know, went up like that for that age group. Could be a lot to do with COVID.
2: Could be.
0: You know, we will see.
2: I quit drinking. That hurt, too.
0: Yeah.
2: The consumption numbers, yeah.
0: You didn't even have a choice at the time. Oh, Robin's big day tomorrow. We got to hit that. And the five stories we're watching today coming up.

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0: The Markley Van Camp and Robbins Show. Jamie Markley, David Van Camp, Scott Robbins, and now the five stories we're watching today.
1: One, two, three, four, five.
2: Number five, a federal grand jury just indicted 10 foreign nationals in Minnesota for illegally voting. They voted in 2022 and 2024 and in the primary this year. And since President Trump returned to office, the DOJ has charged more than 90 people with voter-related fraud.
3: But it never happens. It never happens.
2: No, it never happens. These are just the people that are easy to find.
3: I heard Abby Phillip tell me that. It never happens.
2: Never happens. No way.
4: It was so, like, you know.
2: There you go. Number three.
3: Finally. That's an explanation I understand.
2: Sorry. Number four. Senate Democrats just nuked the Stop Insider Trading Act. And the reason why is because, well, they also would have required voter ID for federal elections.
0: Unreal.
2: They said, see, this was the poison pill. Why was it a poison pill? Why?
0: No kidding.
2: Because so many of these Democrats have also said, yeah, if you took out some of the requirements in the Save America Act, maybe we'd vote for it. Nobody did. Amazing.
0: No. They have to cheat.
2: Well, number three, related, Iran's Islamic Revolutionary Guard Corps put out a 25-page letter addressed to America endorsing the Democrat Party in the midterm elections.
5: We will overcome!
2: Number two, a UK Prime Minister says that Iran was likely involved in the terror plot at that airbase. And number one, speaking of terrorism, a Fly Dubai flight heading to Tel Aviv had to be diverted to Saudi Arabia after the co-pilot stabbed the captain and tried to hijack the plane. The pilot fought back and was able to get the door open for passengers and other crew to come in and take down the terrorists. Saudi officials have arrested the co-pilot. And those are the top five stories that we're watching today.
3: Download the Prize Picks app today. 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
6: It'll be interesting over the next 24 hours how our legacy media treats this thwarted terror attack with the plane heading into Israel. Because, I mean, initially, well, it sounds like it was a fight between the co-pilots and just the guy that wanted to commit suicide. It wasn't jihad or anything like that.
2: I saw one person say, no plane is hijacked in stolen sky.
3: Well, you know.
6: Oh, man, that's good. Mr. Robbins won't be here tomorrow. He'll be hanging out with the important people.
3: Well, I don't know about that, but.
6: Well, you're an award winner.
2: Yes.
3: I did. I won an award. And it's amazing that I won an award.
6: What is the award?
3: Well, it's called the Pioneer Award. It's a broadcast award that is given to, I guess, anybody who has as much longevity as I do and is. Managed to keep their heads above water the whole time. Yeah.
6: I think it also has to do with a lot of the success that you've had throughout your career.
3: Well, it is. There's success, and it's involved, and you get nominated, unbeknownst to me.
6: Yeah.
3: I was nominated by a couple of people, and then they have this board, and they vote on it, and I was accepted as a good member, a member in good stead to win this award. So
6: now, have you prepared a speech to accept this tomorrow?
3: I'm told I get between 4 and 5 minutes, so I got to make it quick.
6: Between 4 and 5 is quick for an acceptance speech?
3: That's what they told me.
6: So is it going to be like the music at the Oscars starts playing?
3: I don't know if I get played off or not, but I'm going to keep an eye on the clock. I got to hit network news at the top of the hour.
6: Well, there might be someone there recording it so we could play it back, maybe. Robbins Trifecta, the news update next.

This is Weatherology. I'm meteorologist Laura Lockwood with the Alexandria Lakes Area Forecast. Lows dip down to about 50 tonight under partly cloudy skies, westerly winds 5 to 10 miles per hour. Highs level off around 61.

0: 1 tomorrow, mainly sunny skies. Clear skies tomorrow night, lows level off around 42. Temps a bit below average Friday and Saturday, with highs in the upper 50s. Chance of thunderstorms Saturday. For KXRA, a meteorologist, Laura Lockwood. Right now, 79.
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2: We're not old yet, right?
3: Of course not. Why do you say that?
2: Well, because hot flashes, night sweats, sleepless nights, those are supposed to be for old women, but I'm having them.
3: Ugh, me too.
2: Fortunately, my fabulous Alexandria Clinic OBGYN said menopause and perimenopause are nothing to worry about, and there's help for the symptoms. But she also assured me I'm not old.
3: I should stop in there too.
2: You definitely should, before we both do get old. Alamere Health. It's better here.
4: And we're live here outside the Perez family home, just waiting for the... And there they go, almost on time this morning. Mom is coming out the front door strong with a double-arm kid carry. Looks like Dad has the bags. Daughter is bringing up the rear. Oh, but the diaper bag wasn't closed. Diapers and toys are everywhere. Ooh, but Mom has just nailed the perfect car seat buckle for the toddler. And now the eldest daughter, who looks to be about 9 or 10, has secured herself in the booster seat. Dad zips the bag closed, and they're off. 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And there it goes. 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

0: The Markley Van Camp and Robin Show. Thank you very much for being here. We do appreciate it. I'm Jamie Markley, the Gen Xer. The Millennial, David Van Camp. The Sexy Pioneer, Scott Robbins.
1: Hey, buddy.
0: Getting a Pioneer Award tomorrow.
2: Mm-hmm. Yeah.
3: I like that. They're honoring your storied career in broadcasting by taking you off the air for a day.
1: Yeah, my body of work speaks for itself, David.
0: Started playing Top 40.
1: Way back when.
0: Oh, yeah. Yeah, we'll have some fun with that on Friday, too.
1: Yeah, I'm sure.
0: Because you're back on Friday.
1: Yeah, I'll be back Friday, yeah.
0: Yeah, looking forward to that. News update, David Van Camp.
3: Well, Democrat Representative Jasmine Crockett, mentioned this yesterday, put out a list of endorsements for Texas candidates, and she did not include the Democrat in the U.S. Senate race, James Tallarico, because Tallarico is obviously an unrepentant white supremacist. He just
0: That's
3: hates,
0: what she said.
3: He hates black people. He is racist. And that's the only reason Jasmine Crockett lost to him in the primary.
0: But how many people fell for it?
3: It's weird. Former Representative Susan Wilde, though, I think she's out of Pennsylvania, Democrat, responded to this saying, "Bleep her. That's all I can say." And that statement has nothing to do with blind loyalty to Dems. It has everything to do with her being a narcissistic drama queen who has used her platform, such as it is, only to advance herself. Karma will suck.
0: Man.
3: Racist. Susan Wilde, another white supremacist.
1: Yeah.
0: Someone finally spoke the truth about Jasmine Crockett.
1: Not finally.
0: Man, oh man.
1: Jazzy's been in the news a lot lately.
0: Yeah. Well, I think it's getting ready for the next career.
1: Mm-hmm.
0: That's all part of it.
1: Right?
0: Yeah. Did you hear about the story out of Wisconsin? The group of skydivers that saw a plane crash?
1: No. Ooh.
0: The way the story goes, they're pros. They witnessed a small plane crash and then decided to jump into a field to help the victims. So as they're going up, they're like, "Hey, you see that? That was a field in East Troy. If you know that area, if you've ever heard of Alpine Valley."
1: Right.
0: That's where Alpine Valley is in East Troy, Wisconsin. So this plane crashes into the field. They see it. They were making preparations for planned jumps. They're like, "Something's wrong with that. He kind of banked up and he disappeared behind the trees." That's what one of the skydivers said. We were all waiting for him to show back up. We all looked at each other and said, "Did we just see a plane crash?" So they asked the pilot to locate a safe place for them to jump near the crash site and then notified first responders of the incident. So they were first on the scene after the jump. One of them, a former paramedic, and was able to treat a survivor with a head wound before emergency crews got there. So this is the first time jumping out of someone else's emergency, basically. But they got to the crash site and then they transported three of the occupants for medical evaluation. Mm. Another one was assessed at the scene and released. Just kind of wild how it all went down and the timing of it. You got to wonder, if that didn't happen, who else would have seen it? This open field. And that's the thing. You just don't know.
3: No, you don't. Right place, right time.
0: Yeah. Well, and I'm thinking about one of the big stories of the day is what could have been an absolute tragedy. This plane from Dubai to Tel Aviv. Oh, man. And the one pilot that got stabbed by the jihadi pilot, if he's not able to click that door open.
3: Yeah, who knows what happens?
0: No kidding.
1: I thought that because I'm sure the door is locked.
0: Oh, yeah.
1: Yes. You know, it had to be open from, those guys had to open it, because we remember what happened on 9/11.
0: Yeah, it was from.
1: Locked him down.
0: Pool of blood he's laying in, and he's able to reach and click the door open.
1: Jeez.
0: That's when it happened. I'm sure we'll be hearing more stories about that. Oh, yeah. As well. All right, Scott, are you ready for your big three?
1: Yeah, let's go.
0: Here we go.
4: Are you ready?
5: One, two.
4: It's the three most important news stories of the day.
6: I hit the trifecta.
4: Well, at least according to Scott Robbins. It's the trifecta on the Markley Van Camp and Robbins Show.
0: Every day about this time, Scott Robbins' top three stories, helped by his hero.
7: I'm Casey.
1: Hey, Casey.
7: I'm ready.
1: There's an award winner right there, that guy.
7: Thank you.
1: Broadcast brilliance. Always.
7: Three.
1: Yes.
3: Number three, Seattle is setting a record.
1: Ridiculous as it is, Yep, in 2027, Seattle is set to increase their minimum wage to $22.14 an hour.
0: Wow.
1: That sounds pretty good if you're flipping hamburgers, doesn't it, huh? The trouble, of course, for Seattle business owners is they have to pay it. And many Seattle business owners have decided we're not going to pay it, we're going to leave. 16% of the total number of restaurants closed last year.
0: Holy
1: mackerel.
0: After
1: it went up. Isn't that a lot?
0: Yeah.
1: Wow. That's an awful lot of jobs, by the way, too, that went with it. So really what this comes out to, if you work 40 hours, I guess, is like $46,000 a year.
0: Wow.
1: For the minimum wage. Minimum wage.
3: Minimum. Yes.
1: Minimum. Yes. You're going to make that much. And, of course, Katie Wilson, of course, who was bankrolled her entire life until a few years ago by her parents, who has no clue what it's like to even own a business, run a business, be involved in a business, no idea, runs on this stuff, gets elected, and now, of course, more businesses are hightailing it out, unfortunately.
0: You're like, who is voting for this?
7: I'm beginning to realize it's time for a change.
0: Yeah.
1: Remember the first time you made $46,000 a year?
0: I had been at this a long time.
1: Long time, yeah.
0: Oh, yeah.
1: It's incredible.
0: Yeah.
1: David, you never left Burlington Coat Factory. He'd still be there.
7: Now, on with the countdown.
0: The Scott Robbins Trifecta, top three of the day, up to number
7: 2.
3: Number 2, Ken Paxton, the Republican nominee for Senate in Texas, is nervous about the race and wasn't really apparently a big fan of that midterms convention.
1: Yeah, I'm a little surprised, I guess, but he's been looking at the polling numbers like a lot of us have, and he realizes this thing with Tallarico is a tight race. Wasn't this one initially, when you looked at it, you went, well, Paxton's going to win. He's not a great candidate, but, yeah, you know, he's going to win. Tallarico's not going to win, right? No,
0: a lot of people felt that way.
3: I thought it was going to be close, yeah.
1: And he said about the midterm, midterm convention, he said, to be honest with you, the numbers when we did that convention, well, it dropped our numbers. Everybody's numbers dropped. He said of the little gathering that we were at, by the way.
0: Yeah.
1: Speaking of that, in Dallas. He didn't go into a lot of detail about why he felt that way, but his assessment that the effect that Trump had on the voting public was not good. So, anyway.
0: Well, I can't imagine his numbers went down because of the convention.
3: No, I don't think so.
1: Well, and maybe you feel better about yourself by blaming that. I don't know. But it's just, I don't, you're right, though, David. I mean, and you've said this before many times, and you're there, that this guy's just not a good candidate, Paxton.
3: Well, he's won multiple statewide races, but, you know, the attorney general race doesn't get the same kind of publicity as a U.S. Senate race does. I don't know, man. I still think there's a little bit too much doom and gloom for that particular race, but I could be wrong. I could totally be wrong about that.
0: Real Clear Politics, the average right now, has Tallarico plus 2.9.
1: With the margin of error is what?
0: Usually 3, isn't it?
3: Somewhere
1: around 2 to 3. Yeah.
0: Yeah.
1: Okay.
0: So we shall see.
7: The countdown doesn't stop till we reach the top.
0: You're right, Casey.
1: Casey
0: Scott
1: should
0: Robbins.
1: Campaign for him.
3: Oh, he's not political.
0: Yeah.
7: No way.
1: Okay. All right. Fine.
0: Scott Robbins Trifecta, top 3 of the day.
7: And finally, 1.
3: Number 1, Diddy is living a good life in prison, apparently.
1: He really is. You know, more money, more problems, except you're Diddy. It's good. Yeah, he's living the high life right now in Fort Dix Federal Prison. He's in New Jersey right now. He's got access to cell phones, booze, people catering to his every need. I mean, they're doing his laundry and making his bed and everything else while he's there. He's got old girlfriends sending him pornographic pictures on his phone he gets to look at.
0: Really?
3: He gets a phone?
1: Yeah, he gets a phone. It showed him in the cell on his phone, on his cell phone.
0: What kind of rules do they have at Fort Dix?
1: Well, there's rules for everybody else. Then there's the Diddy rules.
0: Oh.
1: Well, he's got plenty of cash, and he's flashing it around in jail, and, you know, that currency goes a long way. So, anyway, apparently there's he's also buying medication for inmates, some of it not legal. But he's...
0: If it's not legal, how is it put up with?
1: I don't know. There's somebody smuggling it in, I guess. He's paying for it.
3: They're getting it through security with a tried-and-true technique that he's familiar with. They're smothering it with baby oil and sliding it in.
1: Right. And also bribing the guards while they're at it. But apparently, yeah, I mean, he gets special meals they cook for him. I mean, the whole nine yards. He's being treated like a king.
0: Oh, boy. Well,
2: and there you have it.
0: I don't understand it. Man, oh, man.
2: I have an extra.
0: Well, I do.
1: Oh, do you?
0: If you want
1: okay.
0: it.
1: Sure.
0: I thought you would appreciate this.
1: Right.
0: Is you're a pet lover.
1: Yeah, I am.
0: Basically. Nearly 300 dogs went to a Nevada water park for an event that broke the Guinness World Record for most dogs attending a dog pool party.
1: Wow.
0: Is that
1: along
0: nice
1: with each other?
0: I don't know about that.
1: Man.
0: Is that a story you find, hey, that's pretty cool, or this is just a bunch of numbskulls?
1: I don't know. I'd never take my dog to something like that if I had a dog.
3: Well, these dogs were sick. They're about to get put down.
1: Oh, so like a last two raw thing?
3: Yeah.
1: Oh, God.
3: No, I'm just kidding.
2: I got to talk about a dog dying. He totally
1: serious.
2: Fell for it.
1: Like dogs on death row. They get their last chance at fun.
0: Oh, my gosh.
1: Man. Okay, I got to come back from that one because, wow.
0: Oh, yeah. Yeah. Well, you will with Nimrod's in the news.
1: Okay, good.
0: And a news update next.

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0: The Markley Van Camp and Robin Show. Maybe you've heard people talking about the weight loss injections. It's worked for a lot of people, there's no doubt. Some people want to stay away from needles, and maybe you've seen it in the news. There's a lot of side effects that some people said, we didn't know about this. It could be vision, different things.
1: Yeah, the vision thing's spooky.
0: Well, yeah.
1: Man.
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0: News update, David Van Camp.
2: Well, Democrats not only blocked voter ID and a ban on stock trading by members of Congress today, but also there was a bill that had been introduced and overwhelmingly passed in the House, but it was aimed at curbing energy prices for specifically for areas where there are data centers, right? So bipartisan agreement on this, hey, let's try to cap energy costs and energy rates going up for people who just happen to live near these places. Senate Democrats blocked it. Here's how CNN Breaking News covered it. They blocked a GOP-led bill to combat rising energy costs driven by the data center boom, thwarting a last-ditch effort by Republicans to show they are taking voter concerns about affordability seriously. Well, no, they actually wanted to do it, and a lot of Democrats wanted to do it.
1: Yeah.
2: It derailed a Senate GOP bid to act on affordability ahead of midterms. And the Democrats said winning elections is all that matters. Not actually, you know, we hear you on the data center thing, but we're not going to do anything about it with an election coming up.
0: Unbelievable.
1: Yep.
0: You know, here's another story that's just unbelievable that's still out there. The whole Clancy trial thing.
1: I know.
0: And now you got her lawyer saying, well, there's no proof.
2: Yeah.
1: Yeah.
0: What?
2: Where is the evidence that she actually killed them?
1: Besides her saying so, you mean?
0: Exactly.
1: She told a priest, right? Isn't that how it works?
2: Yeah.
1: Yeah, okay.
0: But well, that doesn't count?
2: Well, Kevin Reddington, the lawyer, also acknowledged it in court during the first trial.
1: I know. It's so crazy.
0: It is weird to see that now. And they're also talking about, I guess, on The View, you had one of the women that's been on there before, Debbie, what's her name?
1: Oh, yeah. I know.
0: Matinopoulos?
1: Yeah, Stephanopoulos.
0: But with an M.
1: Yeah.
0: Sent them into a rage saying that she belongs in jail?
1: Mm-hmm.
0: Have you heard this?
1: No.
2: No.
0: Do you want to hear it?
2: Yep. Sure.
3: I think she's not saying sorry because that's admission. You've done something wrong if you say I'm sorry because, you know, her husband said she's never even said sorry. If she says sorry, it means she did it. But I'm with you about that. And I know, Sonny, with the insanity defense, but as a mom, and this might be controversial, I can't watch that and think that someone is not going to be punished for their actions, whether the person was insane or not.
4: Mm-hmm.
3: Like, I know, like, when you think about it, through the law, you think this person maybe had psychosis. I get it, but you should still be punished for killing those three children if you did.
0: Well, it actually gets applause.
3: That's okay. If I were in that courtroom, I would put her in jail.
5: Don't you think she should be in a psychiatric institute?
3: Yeah. I do, but as a mother, it hits so emotionally that I think psychiatric institute, the truth is, she's going to be in a prison in her head for the rest of her life, and that's why she tried to commit suicide, allegedly.
0: Okay. Boy, oh boy.
1: It's always joy that it's got the dumb take, isn't it? I mean, the dumbest takes.
0: Oftentimes.
1: Yeah.
0: Yes. All right, we got to get to Nimrods. Here we go.
6: When the going gets tough.
7: Damn it, this is too hard.
6: The dumb get dumber.
8: All right, Dean.
6: It's Nimrods in the News on the Markley, Van Camp, and Robbins Show.
7: I love the poorly educated.
0: All right. Nimrod's in the news. We go to a posh Greenwich Village apartment building where this Amazon delivery driver drops off a package and decides, I got to take a whiz. So he's in the hallway, and there's security footage. He's whizzing all over the place.
1: Oh, my.
0: Yet, one of the residents said he walked straight back there like he'd done it 100 times. I had shoes in the hallway, a chair in the hallway. And he's peeing and splashing everywhere. Amazon said, hey, it's not actually an employee. It's like a third-party contract worker that just does the deliveries, which they can always do to say, not on us. But he will not be used anymore after marking his spot there in the apartment. Unbelievable. And that's Nimrod's in the news.

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7: News this hour from Town Hall. I'm Keith Peters in Washington. The co-pilot of a flight from Dubai to Israel is under arrest after allegedly trying to stab the captain and crash the plane. Adam Polo, a passenger on the flight, shares his account of the incident.
8: And suddenly there was a big drop. In the first couple of seconds or the first second, it felt like a normal air pocket that you sometimes have in flights. But then it became drastic.
7: Israeli Prime Minister Benjamin Netanyahu said a member of the plane's crew and a passenger were able to break into the cockpit as the plane began to dive. A standby crew on board was then able to safely make an emergency landing in Saudi Arabia before continuing on to Tel Aviv. None of the passengers were injured in the incident and have reunited with their families. Texas Attorney General Ken Paxton says the Republican midterm convention in Dallas hurt him politically in his race for Senate. Chris Caraggio explains.
9: He said everybody's numbers dropped in an audio clip shared by the New York Times, but a senior advisor for Paxton told The Hill that the clip was shared out of context and instead pointed to polling that shows Paxton ahead of his opponent, Democrat James Tallarico. Decision Desk HQ's latest polling averages shows Paxton behind Tallarico by 2 percentage points. I'm Chris Caraggio.
7: The Federal Reserve's independent watchdog says its review found no apparent violation of federal law involving the Fed's multi-billion-dollar renovation project. That project drew criticism from President Trump and short-lived scrutiny from federal prosecutors. But a report says the central bank's board had not effectively executed a contract and its cost management provisions. On Wall Street, the Dow down by 443 points. More at townhall.com.
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11: But consumer confidence takes a big hit. Here's correspondent Kid Lorne.
12: Consumer confidence fell sharply in September as Americans face rising gas prices and continued geopolitical tensions, challenges President Trump says he's working to address. The conference board's leading index dropped more than 6.5 points from August. Chief economist Dana Peterson says confidence deteriorated notably, with business assessments turning negative for the first time in 2 years. Ken Lorman reporting.
11: After a brief slowdown, the latest private job creation report from payroll processor ADP shows an increase this month. In their latest survey out today, the company says employment rose by 90,000 jobs for the month. It was a mixed bag on Wall Street at the closing bell. The Dow was down 443 points. The Nasdaq fared better, up by 63. For the Wall Street Business Report, I'm Bob Agnew.
7: News and analysis at townhall.com. The NYPD is reviewing its officers' use of data from Flock Safety and creating department rules for using vendors like Flock that the city does not have contracts with. Andrew Whitman reports.
13: That news from the department Tuesday, one day after advocacy groups reported that 24 NYPD officers had used Flock's database more than 1,700 times. There will now be set rules and guidelines for turning to any outside data company. Those officers did not violate department rules, since there were none. While the department does not work with Flock, it does work with a similar firm and runs its own network of license plate readers. In New York, I'm Andrew Whitman.
7: D.C. residents have the highest amount of federal student loan debt in the country. According to the latest data from the Department of Education, the average D.C. resident has more than $55,000 in federal student loan debt. More at Town Hall.
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14: It is 5 minutes after 5 o'clock, and it's time for your weather forecast. And with me on the phone from Weatherology is meteorologist Ray Miller. Good evening, Ray. Looking at the forecast, looks like we're going to be right around the 60s for the next several days. Is that right?
15: Yeah, lower 60s, in fact, dipping just a little below average. Usual high is around 63. We're going to be hovering right around the 60-degree mark through Friday, and then warming up just ever so slightly on Saturday. Cloudy tonight, a low temperature of 50 with northwest winds at 5 to 10. Thursday, sunshine, cooler, high temperature of 61, and light northwest winds. Friday looks sunny with a high of 60. Saturday, slight chance of an afternoon shower, high temperature of 65. Sunday, sunshine with a high temperature of 60. Monday, sunny and a high again near 60 degrees. I'm meteorologist Ray Miller in the Weatherology Weather Center.
14: Excellent. Thank you for that, Ray. Have a great evening, and we will talk again tomorrow.
15: I'll see you then.
14: That is meteorologist Ray Miller with Weatherology. And good evening. I'm Steve D. You're listening to People Radio, KXRA Alexandria. This is a 5 o'clock news hour. Here's our current conditions. Right now, the relative humidity is at 30%. Barometric pressure reads 29.77 inches. The sun rose this morning at 7:20 and will set this evening at 7:01. Tonight, overcast skies with overnight lows approaching 50, winds becoming west 5 to 10. Right now, we have wind out of the southwest at 7 miles per hour. It is 77 and clear in the lakes area. It is 5:07, 7 minutes after 5 o'clock. Coming up next, MNN News.
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17: Minnesota News Network, I'm Ted Aylin. The Minnesota Bureau of Criminal Apprehension has identified the man and officer involved in a fatal use of force incident in Otter Tail County. Authorities say 39-year-old Christopher Olson of Battle Lake died after being shot by Fergus Falls police officer Matthew Cederberg during a lengthy SWAT standoff early Saturday. Investigators say Olson had barricaded himself inside a home, assaulted a family member, and fired a shotgun at an armored SWAT vehicle. The BCA says Olson later appeared in a doorway armed with the weapon, prompting Officer Cederberg to open fire. The incident remains under investigation. With diesel prices still over $6 a gallon, leading Democrats on the Senate Agricultural Committee are asking Governor Tim Walz to give farmers relief from the state diesel tax. Senate Ag Chair Eric Putnam of St. Cloud tells MNN.
18: 32 cents a gallon is the state tax on diesel. You take that out when you're, you know, buying 100 gallons of diesel. That's a significant help.
17: The governor of North Dakota just called a state emergency to lower the price of diesel in his state. Putnam says it would make a real difference here, too.
18: That's key. And I think this would actually be significant relief. It's still not going to make up for the tariffs of the war, but it's going to help Minnesota farmers compete, especially now that North Dakota has already done it. You know, we need to make sure that it's a good place to farm in Minnesota.
17: Now that Health Partners and Essentia Health have announced their plans to merge, the co-chair of the House Health Finance Committee is concerned over what this means for rural Minnesota. Republican Jeff Backer of Browns Valley.
19: Essentia has been a critical provider for greater Minnesota, and obviously we want to make sure that happens. As mergers happen, there's less focus on local hospitals.
17: The two healthcare giants hope to have the merger completed by the first of the year. This is MNN.
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17: In other headlines, a conservative legal group is asking the U.S. Department of Education to investigate 16 Minnesota school districts over their gender identity policies. The Upper Midwest Law Center filed a federal civil rights complaint arguing the districts violate Title IX by allowing transgender students to participate in sports and use facilities that align with their gender identity. The group also claims that some districts permit student name and pronoun changes without parental notification. The Law Center seeks federal enforcement action against the districts and the Minnesota State High School League. And the Minnesota Medical Association has announced its new president. Physician Dania Camp is an owner and physician at Gateway Family Health Clinic in Moose Lake, where she's practiced for 22 years. Camp has served on the MMA Board of Trustees, the Executive Committee, the Committee on Governance, and the Awards Committee. Her one-year term as president starts tomorrow. This is MNN.
14: 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It's 11 minutes after 5 o'clock, 77 degrees. 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
0: Coming up in this newscast, the area is enjoying a mild day today, but don't get too used to it as cooler air returns tomorrow. And the Andrea Theater has the DreamWorks production of Prince of Egypt, the musical, beginning tomorrow night at the Andrea Theater. And the Minnesota Lynx were swept in the first round of the WNBA playoffs. We'll have more on those stories and many others. But first, as the Minnesota cold weather rule takes effect coming up tomorrow, October 1st, Xcel Energy aims to ensure residential customers who need assistance paying their energy bills this winter can get the help they need. Under the rule, residential customers are protected from service disconnection from October 1st through April 30th if the disconnection would affect the customer's primary heating source. Customers must immediately contact their utility and set up a payment plan if they receive a disconnection notice. Income-eligible customers who contact Xcel Energy for cold weather rule protection can establish plans to make monthly payments not to exceed 10% of household income, may qualify for additional energy efficiency and conservation programs. And the Minnesota Department of Public Safety reminds you, as we close out the month of September, that this has been Suicide Prevention Awareness Month. Officials say it is a good time to remember that there is no one-size-fits-all approach to protecting the people that matter the most to you. Taking a layered approach to safeguarding your firearms can help create time and distance from the most lethal means when someone is going through a difficult time. They say remember to lock up your guns. Gun locks are a simple, quick, and affordable way to prevent harm. Also, store your gun safely and pause to protect. Temporary restrictions on firearm access can keep everyone safe when someone is in a crisis. For more on that, just go to the Minnesota Department of Public Safety website. And MnDOT says that Highway 28 between Starbuck and Morris has reopened to traffic. The road has been closed to through traffic since May for road construction. The project included resurfacing and replacing culverts along Highway 28 between Highway 59 near Morris and John Street in Starbuck. Crews also replaced underground utilities and upgraded sidewalks in the city of Cyrus. Over the next several weeks, motorists may still encounter crews on site finishing final touches on that project. For more on that and other projects around the state, just go to the MnDOT website. And the Minnesota Attorney General's Office has announced $3 million in Medicaid fraud charges against nine providers. Attorney General Keith Ellison says one of those is Peter Jason Malin, a Duluth man accused of stealing more than $2.2 million through false psychotherapy claims.
1: Malin submitted 27,000 false claims using vulnerable individuals to falsely report his services. Patients listed in Malin's claims told us time and time again that Malin did not provide the services he claimed to provide.
0: By the way, Malin faces multiple felony theft and identity theft charges. Well, the Alexandria City Council met on Monday. Tom Chortley has part two of his reports.
22: The 6th Avenue East Improvement Project is scheduled for 2027 from Tacoma Street to McKay Avenue for approximately 7/10 of a mile. The current roadway is 40 feet wide with two 12-foot travel lanes and two 8-foot parking lanes. Improvement includes mill and overlay resurfacing of the street, build an 8-foot wide separated bicycle pedestrian trail along the north side, remove and reinstall the existing curb and gutter 8 feet inward toward the center line, narrowing the roadway to create space for the trail. This design is intended to reduce the need for retaining walls and temporary easements. The new design will not provide enough width for parking on both sides. State aid approval therefore requires parking restrictions along the north side of 6th Avenue East from Tacoma Street to McKay Avenue. So council voted to restrict parking as stated. Funding is estimated to cost $1.1 million. A $399,074 federal carbon reduction program grant is programmed for fiscal year 2027, with the city's remaining share proposed to come from state aid construction funds. The FAA notified the city that no discretionary federal funds are available for the runway 13-31 reconstruction project due to revised funding formulas, increased airport safety priorities, and demand from airports using the additional 5% federal match. The city also identified $93,791 in AIP entitlement funds that would expire on September 30th, 2026, if not used. This is Tom Chorley.
0: All right, thanks, Tom. We'll have his final report coming your way tomorrow. And Someplace Safe reminds you to join them for their 5th annual Domestic Violence Awareness Walk, set for October 21st, beginning at 11:30 a.m. at Western Prairie Human Services. They say they welcome everyone to join them as they walk together to raise awareness, show support for survivors, and stand together against domestic violence. Free lunch will be provided for participants. For more details on the organization, just go to the Someplace Safe website. And the Andrea Theater is set for their production of DreamWorks, The Prince of Egypt, the musical. The production will kick off coming up tomorrow night, October 1st, running through October 3rd, and then October 8th through the 10th at 7 p.m., and then Sunday matinees, October 4th and 11th at 2 p.m. at the Andrea Theater. This fall show is adapted from the biblical book of Exodus. Director Ben Klippel talks about the production.
2: You know, the first time I came back, we were doing Adam's Family on the 10-year anniversary. Mm-hmm. Okay. And so they reached out to see, because I had directed it the first time, if I would come back. Mm-hmm. And I thought, there's no way that this is possible, right, to like take 6 weeks off of work and go do something. But I work for a pretty big institution, and they were able to cover it, and it didn't seem to be that stressful. So this time around, I reached out to them. I saw that they were doing Prince of Egypt, and it, like, the movie came out when I was in high school, and the music is so incredible. And I loved it so much. So I was like, I don't know how this is going to be put on stage, but I would love to be a part of it.
0: For tickets and more details on the production, just go to the Andrea Theater's website at andreatheater.org. And the Minnesota DNR says it's hunting season. They say before you head out into bear country, let's talk safety. They say, do you know hunters actually have a higher chance of crossing paths with a bear in the fall between moving quietly through the early late hours and trekking through dense timber? You're sharing the woods with our furry friends. They have some reminders for you. Review your hiking and camping safety precautions. Know what to do if you encounter a bear. Always pack your bear spray, too. They say, let's keep it safe for everyone. Read the full guide by going to the website, bearwise.org. And the Minnesota Lynx crashed down of the WNBA postseason in just two games after last night's 87-71 loss at New York to the Liberty. After registering the league's best regular season record, the top-seeded Lynx lost the best of three series, two games to nothing, to number 8 New York, whose size bothered the Minnesota Lynx.
3: That made it really, really challenging for us, and they're a big three. You know, we're really, really good, and we kind of struggle to have a big three. And that's just not a great place to be in.
0: That's head coach Cheryl Reeve. She says her team has contended for, but not won a championship since 2017. That's a look at your news. I'm Mark Anthony.
14: Thank you, Mark. This is the 5 o'clock news hour. It is time now for your community calendar for Wednesday, September 30th. Ida Graves Distillery is hosting the next Wake Up Alexandria event Friday, October 2nd from 7:30 to 8:30 a.m. Wake Up Alexandria is a chamber networking event that is open to everyone. It offers an opportunity for attendees to learn about the businesses and organizations within the community. A $1 admission is requested with all proceeds donated to the nonprofit of the day, the Alexandria Art Guild. All chamber members will be placed in a drawing for the pot of gold currently valued at more than $4,300. Prime West Health Runestone Community Center has open skate times Friday, October 2nd from 9 a.m. to 7 p.m. and Friday, October 9th from 9 a.m. to 7 p.m. Saturday, the 10th from 8 a.m. to 5 p.m. and Sunday, the 11th from 9 a.m. to 7 p.m. It's $3 per skater and you can rent skates at Cowing Robards, downtown Alexandria. There's a vintage wedding bazaar coming up at Hope Lutheran in Sunburg, Saturday, October 3rd from 10 a.m. to 1 p.m. We'll have a bakery shop, lefse, Scandinavian goodies, garden produce, jams, jelly, salsa, freezer meals, crafts, cards, napkins, a book sale, and more. There'll be a quilt raffle with a 1 p.m. drawing. Winner need not be present. Again, the vintage wedding bazaar at Hope Lutheran in Sunburg is Saturday, October 3rd from 10 a.m. to 1 p.m. The Alexandria Teen Challenge Choir is coming to Reach Church this Sunday at 9:30 a.m., and all are invited to enjoy the service put on entirely by the choir and testimonies from them. Reach Church is on North Nokomis in Alexandria. The 15th annual fall fundraiser is Thursday, October 1st at Lake Geneva Christian Center. Raffle items and social hour will be from 5 to 6 p.m. The meal is from 6 to 7 p.m., and the program and auction is from 7 to 8 p.m. The University of Minnesota Extension Master Gardener Volunteer Program is accepting applications now through October 1st. The horticulture core course for the program is offered online beginning December 29th, including optional weekly live Zoom Q&A sessions on Tuesday nights through May with University of Minnesota faculty and extension educators. Fees are $340 to $409. 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It's one costume per person while supplies last. 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Coming up next, we'll have your weatherology forecast, followed by funeral announcements.

0: Visitation is Wednesday, September 30th from 5 to 7 p.m. at Anderson's. There will be a visitation 1 hour prior to the service on Thursday for Jean Olson, 72. Shirley Ann Peterson, 88, died Wednesday, September 23rd. A funeral service will be held at 11 a.m. on Thursday, October 1st at Johnson Hagland Funeral Home in Litchfield. Visitation will be for 1 hour prior to the service. Interment will be in Ripley Cemetery. Arrangements are with Johnson Hagland Funeral and Cremation Service in Litchfield for Shirley Ann Peterson, 88. Elaine Salvag, 94, of Alexandria, died Saturday, September 26th. Funeral service will be at 11 a.m. Friday, October 2nd at Faith Lutheran Church in Miltona. Visitation will begin at 4 p.m. on Thursday, October 1st and conclude with a 6:30 prayer service at the church. The visitation will continue 1 hour prior to the service. Arrangements provided by Lynn Family Funeral and Cremation Services for Elaine Salvag, 94. Diane Caranda, 82, of Garfield, died Friday, September 25th. Funeral service will be held at 11 a.m. Saturday, October 3rd at Shalom Lutheran Church in Alexandria. Visitation will be 1 hour prior to the service. Memorials are preferred to Habitat for Humanity. 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Pastor Lloyd Berger, Jr., 87, of Alexandria, died Sunday, September 27th. Funeral service will be Monday, October 5th at 11 a.m. at Shalom Lutheran Church. Visitation will be held on Sunday, October 4th from 5 to 7 p.m. at the Anderson Funeral Home and will continue 1 hour prior to the service at the church on Monday, October 5th. Arrangements are with the Anderson Funeral Home for Pastor Lloyd Berger, Jr., 87. Jerry Garris, 85, of Alexandria, died Monday, September 28th. Visitation will be held at Anderson Funeral Home Monday, October 5th from 4 to 7 p.m. with a prayer service at 6:30. Arrangements are with Anderson Funeral Home for Jerry Garris, 85. Donald Nolting, 92, of Alexandria, died Sunday, September 27th. A massive Christian burial will be held at 11 a.m. Thursday, October 8th at St. Mary's Church. Visitation for 1 hour prior to the service. Interment will be at Fort Snelling National Cemetery with full military honors accorded by the Minnesota Honor Guard and the Veterans Memorial Honor Guard. Arrangements are with Lynn Family Funeral and Cremation Services for Donald Nolting, 92. That's a look at funeral announcements for Wednesday, September 30th. Coming up next, we'll have your Constitution Minute, followed by M&N Sports.
1: This is a U.S. Constitution Minute. By what authority may the President of the United States call an extra session of Congress? The Constitution provides for this. In Article 2, Section 3, which it says, he may, on extraordinary occasions, convene both houses or either of them. Can the Secretary of State take action with respect to recognizing a government without the consent of Congress? The Secretary of State, on behalf of the President, may accord recognition without recourse to Congress. Article 2, Section 3. Material compliments of USConstitution.net.
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6: This is M&N Sports. I'm Mike Grimm. The Vikings have wrapped up their practice today in Eagan. They're getting ready to host Miami on Sunday. Defensive tackle Levi Drake Rodriguez says the 3-0 Vikes cannot look past the 0-3 Dolphins.
7: Any given Sunday is the NFL, so just respecting our opponent, going into this hungry, going into this wanting to get better, day in and day out, meetings, walkthrough, practices, techniques, fundamentals, whatever that is to get better that week. So just respecting the Dolphins and all their great players that they have.
6: Sunday's game starts at 3:05. College Pigskin, the Gophers host Michigan on Saturday. Freshman tight end Roman Voss of Lakefield grew up in southwestern rural Minnesota.
8: I live out in the middle of nowhere, 20

0: mean, it's pretty much from anything. So out in the country, just corn and soybeans around me, and just lived on the farm all my life. So the city's been a little bit of a change, but I mean, it's been great. My high school coach likes to call me a make-believe farmer because I'm not always like, that's more my brother and dad. So I'm a make-believe farmer. He likes to call me Coach Schuler. Yeah, I lived on the farm all my life. My dad sells pig feed. My brother's raising baby calves right now. So yeah, they're definitely farmers. I'm more of a hunter.
1: Well, they'll be hunting a victory Saturday. The game kicks at 11. After registering the WNBA's best regular season record, the Lynx got bounced from the postseason in just two games, a sweep by New York. Minnesota veteran guard Kayla McBride says it's disappointing to not move on, especially with fellow vets Nafisa Collier and Courtney Williams around.
2: We've been through a lot of things together, like on and off the court, and we understand. We love each other. We got to each other at special times in our career. Like what we've created in Minnesota, like our culture, when people come into it, they're like they love it. They love being a part of what we've been able to grow these last couple years, and that's not lost on me, you know. These are two really, really special people, just people before anything.
1: On to hockey. The Wild open the regular season tomorrow night at Nashville. This is MNN Sports.
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11: It's the Minnesota Sports Prep Update for Wednesday, September 30th. I'm Ryan Phelps. Today we learn about the New Life Academy volleyball team on the rise and knocking on a potential championship door. My NSPN colleague Justin Barrientos tells their story.
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13: New Life Academy has qualified for state in volleyball the past four seasons. Most of the roster has played together from a young age, but they know each other well off the court too due to the small class sizes. The average class size is about 55, and total enrollment pre-K through 12 is about 850 students.
14: Being at like a small school, it's like everybody is there to like support you, and everybody kind of just like knows us like individually on a personal level.
15: If we play bigger schools, like we don't really let that intimidate us, and the support, we know we have like the whole school behind our back, like supporting us.
13: Sometimes younger players get to join varsity around playoff time as student managers to ease them into playing higher level matches.
16: Because the first year I was a manager, and I was so scared because I didn't know like any of the girls, and I was just so little, but my sister was on the team. The next year I floated, and then I've been able to play the rest of them. So it's like as we've grown, I've also been able to grow through the years, and I've been there all of the years, and that's just been really special for me.
14: the past, like, 2 years actually getting to play in the state tournament has just been, like, so cool, because the year before I was, like, a manager and got to, like, experience it from, like, the outside view, and then, like, getting to, like, play on, like, the big court with just, like, all of, like, our fans and friends and stuff is just so fun.
12: There's not a lot of weaknesses, so we really want to push our opponents and push ourselves out of maybe what's comfortable, so that we're even pushing ourselves to get just 1% better all the time.
15: I think we go into games and we're just like, take care of business, like, get out, we play our game, and no matter like the size of the school, like, we know our talents.
16: It's seriously such a gift. We're all like so tight, and we're honestly like best friends, and just be able to like play with your friends and just have that community where it's like, whether you play good or bad, or whether we go to state or not, like, we know we're going to love each other, and we know we're going to like continue our friendships like out of the volleyball season.
17: I think it's just an unreal like experience to be able to be on this team and have like the people next to me. It just isn't the same on a different team, and being able to play with these people just make like being on this team so much more impactful.
13: At New Life Academy in Woodbury, Justin Barrientos, MSPN.
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1: Thank you for joining us on People Radio, KXRA, for the Wednesday, September 30th, Alexandria Cardinal Sports Report. I'm Dave McClurg. The Alexandria Cardinal girls and boys soccer teams traveled to Sartell last night, while a couple of Alexandria Cardinal teams had home events. One of those events got completed and one did not. The one that got stopped due to weather was the Alexandria girls tennis match with St. Cloud yesterday. The Cardinals and the Crush were able to get on the courts at Alexandria Area High School to start the match, but then during the late afternoon, a drizzle and light showers started to move through, and hence the courts became too wet to play on. Alexandria Cardinal girls tennis coach Nick Jansen informed me that the resumption of that match will be on Friday afternoon at 3:30 at the Alexandria Area High School tennis complex. The Cardinals hope to be in the running to capture the outright Central Lakes Conference Championship, and they can do so with two more wins. The Alexandria girls tennis team will make its final road trip of the regular season tomorrow, traveling to the Fergus Falls tennis courts at Kennedy Secondary School for a CLC match with the Otters. Like Alexandria, Fergus Falls qualified for the state girls tennis tournament last year. The Otters were able to advance out of Section 8AA and place fifth in the Class AA state tournament. Coach Jansen's Cardinals won the first ever Section 8AAA title last year and advanced to state, where Alexandria went 1-2, defeating Cambridge Isandy in the consolation bracket, and the Cardinals would end up in sixth place. So the itinerary for the remainder of the week involving the Alexandria girls tennis team has the Cardinals facing the Otters tomorrow afternoon at 4:30 in Fergus Falls, then Friday afternoon at 3:30, the resumption of the weather-delayed match between Alexandria and St. Cloud, with the senior night event to follow at the Alexandria Area High School Tennis Complex Friday afternoon. The Cardinal girls tennis team presently stands at 20-1 on the year after suffering that one loss to the Rock Ridge Wolverines on Monday in Crosby, Minnesota.
0: The event on the Alexandria Area High School campus that did get completed last night was the one that we were able to present on Layton Media Alexandria. That being the Alexandria girls volleyball match with St. Cloud Tech. Hopefully, you were on hand at Poling Court inside the Alexandria Area High School gymnasium as the Cardinal girls volleyball team was looking to stay undefeated at home. Let's get you caught up with a match recap. The Alexandria Cardinal varsity girls volleyball team earned its 10th win of the season Tuesday night, topping St. Cloud Tech in three sets for their first win over the Tigers in three seasons. The set scores at Alexandria Area High School, favoring the Cardinals, were 25-13, 25-12, and 25-16. The Cardinals served well throughout the course of the night, frustrating St. Cloud Tech into getting in system. Alexandria fired 13 aces at the Tigers on Tuesday, including four each for Hadley Marty and Greta Suki. Emmy Erickson came off the bench and delivered a couple of aces in the third set. Riley Byer, Scarlett Brown, and Lauren Garris each drilled an ace serve for the Cardinals. Marty was able to set up a balanced offense, dishing out 25 set assists. Sophomore Lila Schlichting finished with 9 kill shots on the night and led the team in digs with 10. Brown finished with 7 kills for Alexandria. Avery Posel added 6 kills, with Sydney Crock recording 5 kill shots, and Larkin Rupert collected 5 kills to go along with an ace block. The Tigers' attack was led by senior outside hitter Amber Kilinowski, who finished with 12 kills. Reagan Leeser added 6 kill shots for the Tigers, while senior setter Izzy Gleeden finished with 20 assists. The Tigers dropped to 3-4 in the Central Lakes Conference with the defeat, now with an overall mark of 11-6, heading into Brainerd High School Thursday night for a match with the Warriors. Alexandria will stay at home on Thursday to face the Ricori Spartans in a 7 o'clock varsity start. The Cardinals will take a 10-4 overall record into that match, including a 6-1 mark in the CLC. Thursday's girls varsity volleyball match at Alexandria Area High School will air on KXRA Radio with the live video streaming, including the radio call, on the Voice of Alexandria streaming channel on YouTube. In CLC girls volleyball Tuesday night, Alexandria won all three sets against visiting St. Cloud Tech. So the Alexandria Cardinals keep pace with the Wilmer Cardinals near the top of the Central Lakes Conference girls volleyball standings. Alexandria will try to extend that overall win streak tomorrow night when Ricori visits Alexandria Area High School for a 7 o'clock match. Again, we'll have it for you on our Layton Media platforms with the audio on KXRA Radio and through the Voice of Alexandria app. And the live video streaming option will also be available for you if you want to check it out on the Voice of Alexandria streaming channel on YouTube. Subscribe to that channel, and once you get to that channel, click on the bell, and when you do, you'll get periodic updates when we're about to go live with a game or match broadcast. That will include reminders tomorrow night prior to the Alexandria girls volleyball broadcast, and on Friday night prior to the Alexandria Cardinal football home game with Sauk Rapids Rice. The Alexandria Cardinal girls soccer and boys soccer teams were in Sartell yesterday as the Sabres hosted the Cardinals in a varsity doubleheader. On Thursdays, full Alexandria Cardinal sports reports around 8:20 in the morning and 5:35 in the afternoon. We'll have a recap from Alexandria boys soccer coach Phil Pham, whose team suffered just its second loss in the last 9 matches overall. Sartell, which advanced to state out of Section 8AA last year and is currently state-ranked in this year's Class AA poll, blanked Alexandria yesterday 3-0. That leaves the Cardinals at 6-5-1 on the year, with 4 regular season games remaining. We'll find out more from Coach Pham tomorrow during those 2 full Cardinal sports reports in the 8 o'clock hour in the morning and during the second half of the KXRA 5 o'clock news hour. The Alexandria girls soccer team was able to explode offensively, putting a half dozen shots into the back of the net as part of a 6-2 win at Sartell last night. That raised Alexandria's overall record to 8-3-1 on the year. The Alexandria girls soccer team will have a couple of more road trips east or southeast in the next few days. Alexandria will face Sauk Rapids Rice tomorrow night at 7, and that will be under the lights at the Sauk Rapids Rice Middle School Stadium. So the Alexandria girls varsity soccer team will play on natural grass tomorrow under the lights in Sauk Rapids. Then the Cardinal girls soccer team heads to Little Falls Saturday afternoon for a 2 o'clock match against the Flyers at the Belle Prairie Athletic Fields on the north end of Little Falls. A lot of Alexandria Cardinal student athletes will return to competition on Thursday, including the Cardinal cross-country runners. They'll travel to the Pebble Lake Golf Club to compete in the John Hermes Invite, which is scheduled to begin tomorrow afternoon around 3:45. Alexandria's girls tennis players will also be in Fergus Falls tomorrow, but they'll head to the campus of Kennedy Secondary School to play the Otters on the tennis courts right next to Otter Stadium. The varsity match between the Cardinals and the Otters is set to begin around 4:30 tomorrow afternoon. The Alexandria girls swimming and diving team will return to action tomorrow night as the Cardinals will welcome Detroit Lakes to Discovery Middle School. The duel in the pool between the Cardinals and the Lakers will take place tomorrow night at 6. Both of the Alexandria varsity soccer teams will be on the road, but unlike Tuesday, the teams will be going in different directions. Alexandria will face Sauk Rapids Rice tomorrow in girls soccer in a 7 o'clock match at the Sauk Rapids Rice Middle School Stadium. The Alexandria boys soccer team will head north and west into Becker County to face the Detroit Lakes Lakers at the Rotary Soccer Park in Detroit Lakes. The varsity match in DL is set to begin tomorrow night at 7. The two remaining Layton Media broadcasts this week will originate from the Alexandria Area High School campus, including girls volleyball tomorrow night and football on Friday. Alexandria will face Ricori in girls volleyball tomorrow evening at 7, and at 7 o'clock Friday night, the Cardinal football team will look to get back over the 500 mark, facing Sauk Rapids Rice at Viking Bank Field. The Alexandria football team is undefeated at home, winless on the road. That makes for an overall mark of 2-2, entering the second half of the regular season schedule. Tim Zuffer will join me for both broadcasts tomorrow night and Friday night, and Jay will be our videographer for both of those events. We'll plan on taking air with the Jartner Motors pre-match or pre-game show at 6:30, prior to the play-by-play both nights at 7 o'clock. 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I am DMAC, Dave McClurg.
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22: The Minnesota Department of Natural Resources has confirmed new aquatic invasive species infestations in two northern Minnesota lakes. Zebra mussels were found in Six Mile Lake near Bena and Little Wolf Lake near Cass Lake. Starry stonewort was also confirmed in Six Mile Lake. Both lakes are within the boundaries of the Leech Lake Band of Ojibwe Reservation. An angler first reported zebra mussels on vegetation pulled from Little Wolf. DNR staff later found adult zebes attached to native mussels nearby. At Six Mile Lake, a lake service provider discovered zebra mussels on a boat lift. DNR staff subsequently found numerous juvenile and adult mussels. Leech Lake Band resource managers also found starry stonewort while snorkeling in Six Mile Lake. Your DNR confirmed a small amount near the public access. Starry stonewort can form dense mats that interfere with recreation and compete with native vegetation. The invasive algae has now been confirmed in 40 Minnesota water bodies since 2015. Anyone finding a suspected new aquatic invasive species infestation should contact the Minnesota DNR. This has been from the pages of the Outdoor News. Learn more at OutdoorNews.com.
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7: 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Singer Johnny Mathis was born on this day, and Babe Ruth hit his record-setting 60th home run of the season on this day in 1927. New Year's Eve is 3 months away, but if your resolution will include a fitness goal, starting now might be a smart thing to do. 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Making early progress on your resolution will make that New Year's champagne taste extra sweet. That's the Old Farmer's Almanac Radio Report. We'll learn more about everything at almanac.com.
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24: This is Weatherology. I'm meteorologist Laura Lockwood with the Alexandria Lakes Area Forecast. Lows dip down to about 49 tonight under partly cloudy skies. Winds out of the northwest, 5 to 10 miles per hour. Mainly sunny skies tomorrow, daytime highs approaching 61. Lows around 42 tomorrow night. Daytime highs approaching 60 Friday under mainly clear skies. 65 Saturday, slight chance for showers. For KXRA, I'm meteorologist Laura Lockwood. Currently, it's 75 degrees.
25: Minnesota News Network, I'm Tad Allen. The Minnesota Bureau of Criminal Apprehension has identified the man and officer involved in a fatal use of force incident in Otter Tail County. Authorities say 39-year-old Christopher Olson of Battle Lake died after being shot by Fergus Falls police officer Matthew Cederberg during a lengthy SWAT standoff early Saturday. Investigators say Olson had barricaded himself inside a home, assaulted a family member, and fired a shotgun at an armored SWAT vehicle. The BCA says Olson later appeared in a doorway armed with the weapon, prompting Officer Cederberg to open fire. The incident remains under investigation. With diesel prices still over $6 a gallon, leading Democrats on the Senate Agricultural Committee are asking Governor Tim Walz to give farmers relief from the state diesel tax. Senate Ag Chair Eric Putnam of St. Cloud tells MNN,
9: 32 cents a gallon is the state tax on diesel. You take that out when you're, you know, buying 100 gallons of diesel. That's a significant help.
25: The governor of North Dakota just called a state emergency to lower the price of diesel in his state. Putnam says it would make a real difference here, too.
9: That's key. And I think this would actually be significant relief. It's still not going to make up for the tariffs of the war, but it's going to help Minnesota farmers compete, especially now that North Dakota has already done it. You know, we need to make sure that it's a good place to farm in Minnesota.
25: Now that Health Partners and Essentia Health have announced their plans to merge, the co-chair of the House Health Finance Committee is concerned over what this means for rural Minnesota. Republican Jeff Backer of Browns Valley.
10: Essentia has been a critical provider for greater Minnesota, and obviously we want to make sure that happens. As mergers happen, there's less focus on local hospitals.
25: The two healthcare giants hope to have the merger completed by the first of the year. This is MNN.
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25: In other headlines, a conservative legal group is asking the U.S. Department of Education to investigate 16 Minnesota school districts over their gender identity policies. The Upper Midwest Law Center filed a federal civil rights complaint arguing the districts violate Title IX by allowing transgender students to participate in sports and use facilities that align with their gender identity. The group also claims that some districts permit student name and pronoun changes without parental notification. The Law Center seeks federal enforcement action against the districts and the Minnesota State High School League. And the Minnesota Medical Association has announced its new president. Physician Dania Camp is an owner and physician at Gateway Family Health Clinic in Moose Lake, where she's practiced for 22 years. Camp has served on the MMA Board of Trustees, the Executive Committee, the Committee on Governance, and the Awards Committee. Her one-year term as president starts tomorrow. This is MNN.

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1: News this hour from Town Hall. I'm Keith Peters in Washington. Passengers on a flight between Dubai and Tel Aviv were reunited with their families after a terrorist plot to take down the plane they were on was foiled. Correspondent Laura Winters reports.
2: The Israeli defense minister says this was an attempted jihadist terrorist attack and that the co-pilot of the plane stabbed the pilot in an attempt to crash it minutes before it was to land in Tel Aviv. The wounded pilot, who was covered in blood, was able to open the cockpit door and send a signal to the tower that there was trouble on board. At least one passenger intervened to subdue the co-pilot, who had a pocket knife, and two pilots, who just happened to be on board in regular clothing, able to land the plane safely in Saudi Arabia. Laura Winters reporting.
1: A federal judge in California has cleared the way for Paramount Skydance to acquire Warner Brothers Discovery.
3: The judge approved the settlement, resolving an antitrust lawsuit brought by 12 state attorneys general who had opposed the $110 billion merger. Under the deal, Paramount will spend at least an additional $1.5 billion on U.S. film production over the next 5 years and establish monitoring of editorial independence at its news operations. Paramount has set October 6th as the closing date for the merger. The deal would combine two major Hollywood studios along with Paramount Plus and HBO Max and television networks including CBS, CNN, Comedy Central, and Food Network. I'm Sharon Reardon.
1: After a brief slowdown, the latest private job creation report from payroll processor ADP shows an increase this month. In their latest survey out today, the company says employment rose by 90,000 for the month. On Wall Street, a mixed day as the Dow was down by 443 points. The Nasdaq rose 63. The S&P declined 19. More on these stories at townhall.com.
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1: New York City's mayor has finally gotten top-level security clearance after 9 months on the job. Bob Agnew reports.
6: It's something the FBI generally handles and gives an elected official the ability to be briefed on threats to the city, including terrorism and access to sensitive classified information. But Mamdani was left out of the loop for 9 months. There's speculation that President Trump finally gave the green light after the two spoke face-to-face last week at Gracie Mansion while the president was in New York to address the U.N. General Assembly. Bob Agnew reporting.
1: The remnants of a former Pacific hurricane are causing flood threats in the central U.S. Polo is centered over northern Mexico, but the remnants of the former Category 5 hurricane have been causing heavy rain and flooding across the southwest. Moisture from the storm is now headed toward the plains and the Midwest. News and analysis at townhall.com. From Washington, I'm Keith Peters. Smart ring maker Aura is delaying its plans to go public. Tammy Trujillo reports.
7: The company had been looking to raise more than $2 billion and start trading on the NASDAQ today. But now Aura says it's putting the IPO on hold because of uncertainty in the market, despite what it says is strong demand. The company reported $500 million in revenue in 2024, $1 billion in 2025, and is expected to reach close to $2 billion this year. I'm Tammy Trujillo.
1: President Trump is announcing some major energy investments for the U.S. Speaking from the Oval Office Wednesday, Trump said South Korea is committing over $50 billion toward natural gas pipelines from Alaska's North Slope to the southern part of the state for export to Asian markets. Trump also announced South Korea is investing $200 billion to build a power-generating station in Texas. More at townhall.com.
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10: This is weatherology. I'm meteorologist Laura Lockwood with the Alexandria Lakes Area Forecast. Lows dip down to about 49 tonight under partly cloudy skies. Winds out of the northwest, 5 to 10 miles per hour. Mainly sunny skies tomorrow. Daytime highs approaching 61. Lows around 42 tomorrow night. Daytime highs approaching 60 Friday under mainly clear skies. 65 Saturday. Slight chance for showers. For KXRA, I'm meteorologist Laura Lockwood. Currently, it's 75 degrees.
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6: Welcome back to the Lars Larson Show. We got two major developments. One of them, or both of them, have to do with terrorism. But one of them has to do with a jihadi terrorist attack in the skies over Saudi Arabia. But it ended the way it should end, with the bad guy in custody. Everybody alive, although one pilot very badly wounded. And second, a development in the attempted attack on that RAF base in the United Kingdom. It turns out that now Great Britain is saying Tehran, Iran, played a role in that security incident outside the British airbase. And this is the case where the five suspects in that case, who were very quickly arrested, in large part because of the actions of a young lady farmer who was coming home late at night, saw these guys, saw the vehicles, saw them in masks. They were near the RAF base, and she said, I'm going to call the authorities, and she did. They were taken into custody, but they were fairly quickly bailed out of custody. That one is still a mystery that we're trying to find out the reason for. But before I dig into any of that, glad to have you with me on a Wednesday. If you want to join what we call the best conversation in talk journalism, it's here every day at 866-HEY-LARS. That's 866-439-5277. And as always, naysayers go to the head of the line. That's been true for more than 30 years. We always put naysayers first. If you disagree with my take on a given issue, we're glad to let you advance that cause, advance that argument, and then just stick around for a few questions in aid of an objection at 866-439-5277. Send your emails to talk@LarsLarson.com. Oh, and our poll on X, the daily question we put up, should a killer's childhood trauma spare her from execution? I'd say no to that, but let me tell you what's behind the story. We mentioned this, or I mentioned this the other day. Krista Gayle Pike. This woman, about 31 years ago, was convicted of the murder of a 19-year-old woman named Colleen Slemmer. And Krista Gayle Pike, sentenced to die, has been sitting in prison for more than 30 years. Now, should she have been put to death a long, long time ago? Yep, she should have been. She was scheduled to be put to death today in Tennessee. But she got a last-minute appeal, and she was the appeals courts have now said, well, we should go back and really take a look at the claim that was made at trial that says that when she was a very young child, that she suffered from sexual abuse and rape as a child. Okay, consider it. But hasn't it been considered already? Wasn't that the case that was advanced to the trial court 30 years ago?
12: And after which the trial court decided to convict her of the murder of a 19-year-old woman or 19-year-old girl, whichever you prefer, she would have been Tennessee's first execution of a woman in about 200 years. Instead, a federal appeals court stepped in about 1 hour before she was supposed to be, you know, cashed in. She was supposed to die by lethal injection this morning on a Wednesday. Krista Gayle Pike is still alive. The governor of Tennessee, Bill Lee, had said no to clemency. Slemmer's mother, the mother of the victim, has spent more than 30 years looking at the case. Every time I think about it, I think about Colleen feeling that pain and trying to get up and run. Krista Gayle Pike should have gone to lethal injection hours ago. Instead, she's being given another lease on life, and she's been able to live her last 30 years in custody. I understand. That's not pleasant, but I'll tell you what, it's a lot better than the alternative. The X poll today, should a killer's childhood trauma spare her from execution? My answer is no. You can answer the question any way you like. You'll find it at Lars Larson Show and at LarsLarson.com, and brought to you by AMAC, the Association of Mature American Citizens. AMAC has the conservative values I believe in, so I joined the group about a decade ago. I'd never go anywhere near AARP. You can join AMAC, too. Just go to amac.us or call 888-262-2006. AMAC's better. Better for you and better for America. Now, yesterday, I asked you about a brand-new policy of the Trump administration in the education department. Should taxpayers fund federal student loans for college degrees that lead to low-paying jobs? I said no to that. 95% of you agreed. Only 5% of you were in favor of backing federal college student loans that go to degrees that lead to a low-paying job. Glad to have you with me on a Wednesday. If you want to join the best conversation in talk journalism, it's right here at 866-439-5277. In Chico, California, they catch great talk radio all day on KPAY. That's FM 93.9, and you hear my show there Monday through Friday. What's coming up in the next hour? Can diversity training become a kind of racial harassment? One federal appeals court just said it can. What if AI starts finding problems that aren't actually there? Hospitals are using AI to flag diagnoses, and insurers say it may be driving up your bill. Non-citizens were caught voting, including one accused of voting in three American elections. How many illegal votes could be hiding in the system? And then you understand why Donald Trump is so very concerned about this. So let me get back to what happened in the skies over Saudi Arabia. Because of the Abraham Accords brought about, not by Joe Biden, not by Barack Hussein Obama, but brought about by Donald Trump 6 years ago in 2020, they opened up the door to additional kinds of exchanges between countries in the Middle East. There were three different treaties that were signed. And because of that, you have the advent of what's called Fly Dubai. Fly Dubai is an airline that was flying from Tel Aviv to Dubai, back and forth, carrying passengers both from Israel and from Dubai. Well, on that plane, the co-pilot of the plane in the early morning hours, about 8:30 Middle Eastern time on Wednesday in the morning, this guy, the co-pilot, tried to stab the pilot of the jet and tried to kill him, and then tried to crash the passenger plane that was packed with about 180 people, tried to crash it into the ground. Well, the pilot, it appears, managed to hit the button that allowed the door to be unlocked. That meant that the flight crew and passengers were able to get into the cockpit and assist the stabbed pilot and restrain the co-pilot who was trying to take his life and crash that plane into the ground. And apparently, the plane descended about 17,000 feet in a matter of just over a minute. It was starting out at about 33,000 feet. It ended up somewhere in the teens, about 15,000 feet off the ground. And it got from 33 down to 15 in about 2 minutes. Thank God the passengers were able to stop the bad guy, restrain him, tie him up with, it sounds like headphone cords, and they were able to assist the pilot, who was very, very badly stabbed. And the last report we had from his condition is that he's in very rough shape. But the man suspected of doing the stabbing is said to be from Oman. And so the question is, why was he even on that jet? Oman does not have diplomatic relations with Israel. And you kind of wonder, is Fly Dubai going to continue as a service if they were trusting people to be in the cockpit of a plane who could not be trusted with that responsibility? Second issue. Great Britain is now saying there are strong indications that Tehran played a part in that security and incident at the RAF base in which British nationals, all of them, five of them, but Middle Eastern young men were arrested on terror and explosives charges and then immediately bailed out after their arrest over the weekend. So at least we understand this probably involved Tehran and it probably had something to do with Donald Trump's efforts against the nation of Iran. Glad to have you with me on a Wednesday. If you want to join the best conversation in talk journalism, it's 866-HEY-LARS. Coming up in just a moment, a federal appeals court just ruled that diversity training can cross the line into racial harassment. Is your workplace coming next? We'll talk to an attorney about what's going on there. Maybe give the rest of us a little bit of hope. You've got the Lars Larson Show.

0: Authorities say a Kentucky cop ran the same license plate 2,000 times through a database from the automated license plate reader cameras. They belonged to the mother of his child. She had an order of protection against him. He didn't hack anything. He just typed in a plate out of 120,000 cameras nationwide. The Washington Post found at least 50 more. Most were watching women. Audit logs show a police chief ran 600 searches on two plates, his ex-wife's and her teenage daughter. And here's what nobody says. A plate tells you what she drives. It doesn't tell you where she sleeps. 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
8: Hey, welcome back to the Lars Larson Show. I'm really glad to welcome back to the program Laura D'Agostino, who is an attorney with the Pacific Legal Foundation, because this whole idea that a federal appeals court just ruled that diversity training could actually cross the line into racial harassment, it's right up my alley. So, is your workplace coming up next? Ms. D'Agostino, welcome to the program. How are you?
9: Wonderful. Thank you so much for having me back, Lars, and I'm so excited to be able to have such a great update for you after all these years.
8: Well, and this one's been running a long time, but a former City of Seattle employee, we got a great affiliate there in KVI, who says the city's race-focused workplace program has fueled years of racial harassment against him, and he won at the Ninth Circuit Court, right?
9: Yes. So the principal claim that we had made was that Mr. Deemer was subjected to a hostile work environment, and that is the claim that the court said there's enough here that this should go to trial. And so I can't tell you how excited we are that Mr. Deemer will finally have his day in court.
8: Okay, but this only means you can go to trial. I don't want to diminish that, but on the other hand, it's not a final win. It just says he can actually put this thing in front of a trial, right, in front of a court, right?
9: Yes, and it's a big deal, Lars, because it's one of the first cases of its kind where a court is looking at what's enough for a person to claim that they've experienced a hostile work environment.
8: Yeah.
9: So the fact that this decision came down, it's a great benchmark, because up until now, all the cases were, yeah, you know, someone went to a training once, okay, you know, minor isolated incidents. This is the first time that there's a work environment where its actual policy is premised on dividing people on the basis of race, having racially segregated groups, incorporating prejudices and racial stereotypes and languages in the work environment. So this is a huge win as a guiding point as well for all other plaintiffs out there looking to vindicate their rights.
8: Well, Laura, since I'm not a lawyer and most of my audience, thank God, are not lawyers either, can we go through some, which for you, an attorney, maybe some very pedestrian stuff, but conventional hostile work environment would be, let's say, a young lady like you, when you're a teenager, go to work in a muffler shop that's full of a bunch of old redneck guys, and they're all sitting around and they start telling dirty jokes, or they start making unkind comments, or even what they think of as complimentary comments to you, and you say, that's a hostile work environment. You're making this young lady feel uncomfortable. That would be a classic case of hostile work environment, wouldn't it?
9: Yes. If you're claiming that you've been sexually harassed, yes. And both when you're claiming that it's on the basis of sex and when you're claiming that it's on the basis of race, they both have what I would call a subjective and objective component, Lars. So subjective, the person has to say, hey, I feel that this is discriminatory or harassing. And then objective is, would a reasonable person also find that conduct to be offensive or harassing? So that is more of a difficult standard to apply. A court really has to look at the facts. And so this is why I think this decision is so important, is because it showed that what Mr. Deemer went through, the court said, yeah, if you have the presence of all of these factors, that's enough for a person to show that they experience racial discrimination in the work environment. So yep. It needs to go to trial.
8: Well, and Deemer says his coworkers directed racially charged language at him. And I take it they were doing it because of the training they were given by their very employer?
9: Yes. So that's one of the also unique aspects about our case, is that the city has an official policy called the Race and Social Justice Initiative. And this initiative, Lars, expands into everything it does, from setting budgets to training employees to running departments. So as part of that, it was normal for employees to, one example I can tell you is employees were discussing white women for whatever reason. And in one of these groups, they said that for white women, their children are like handbags. Or Mr. Deemer's supervisor. Yeah, no, this is just one of them. There are internal documents that talk about racially segregated trainings, how all the different races have different work to do, whatever that means. Or Mr. Deemer's own supervisor got in his face and physically accosted him and said, hey, like, if all these problems are happening, it's because of you and people of your race. So people heard the city's cry loud and clear, lead with race. And that's exactly what happened. And that's exactly why Mr. Deemer suffered the way he did.
8: One of the things I've got to put in front of my audience, because it's so unbelievable, and I know you and I have talked about it before.

0: where they were celebrating the anniversary of its race and social justice initiative. It openly was celebrating the fact that employees are racially segregated and do these separate trainings. So from what I've seen, they continue to celebrate it. I don't see any type of recanting of these principles.
1: Now, it's not that I don't want you, Laura D'Agostino, to get some more billable hours, but is there any chance the city of Seattle is going to look at this and say, when they put all this garbage in front of a trial court, we're going to lose big time. We ought to cash in right now and go for an out-of-court settlement. Any likelihood of that from Seattle?
0: You know, Lars, that's always a possibility, right? In any case, whether a party chooses to try to settle the case before trial, that's always the realm of possibilities. But, you know, what I can tell you from our end is that our client has been waiting a long time to be able to have his day in court. And that's what he hopes to do, to sit in that courtroom and tell people that you cannot treat people this way in any work environment. And my hope is that it inspires other people, other listeners that may be tuning in tonight who may be facing these types of circumstances. I encourage them to stand bold and to see that they're, Things are changing.
1: Well, let's hope so. That's Laura D'Agostino, who's an attorney with the Pacific Legal Foundation. Laura, it's always a pleasure to have you on. 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

0: This is Weatherology. I'm meteorologist Laura Lockwood with the Alexandria Lakes Area Forecast. Lows dip down to about 49 tonight under partly cloudy skies, winds out of the northwest 5 to 10 miles per hour. Mainly sunny skies tomorrow, daytime highs approaching 61. Lows around 42 tomorrow night. Daytime highs approaching 60 Friday under mainly clear skies. 65 Saturday, slight chance for showers. For KXRA, I'm meteorologist Laura Lockwood. Right now, it's 73 degrees.
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21: Hey, welcome back to the Lars Larson Show. It's a pleasure to be with you. I'm glad to get to your phone calls and emails. This one kind of takes the cake. Say you take your car in for an oil change, and the shop's new computer says, that's fine, we're getting you the oil change, but there are five other repairs we need to make that nobody ever made. Is AI doing the same kind of thing with your hospital bill? I'm going to dig into that in a moment. First, welcome to the Lars Larson Show. It's a pleasure to be with you on a Wednesday. If you want to join the best conversation in talk journalism, it's here every day at 866-HEY-LARS. That's 866-439-5277. 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And if you happen to be a naysayer, we love naysayers on this program. For more than 30 years, if somebody calls, tells one of my producers, either Mackenzie or Joel, says, hey, I disagree with Lars. You know, when they got the guts to do that, we put them right to the head of the line at 866-439-5277. And our email address, X poll address today, should a killer's childhood trauma spare her from execution? I would say no. But the fact is, Krista Gayle Pike was supposed to be executed in the state of Tennessee today. And why? Because of a murder she was convicted of and sentenced to death 31 years ago in 1995. Now, an appeals court decided maybe we should go back and fully consider whether the evidence that Pike had suffered sexual abuse and rape as a child, was that adequately considered before she was sentenced to death? The very fact that they have to write the story that way, it means that in the original trial court, they did consider the fact that she had some bad things that allegedly happened to her as a child. Okay, fine. They looked at it. Did they look at it hard enough, I guess, is what the appeals court wants to know. So they've decided to delay the execution of Krista Gayle Pike. As far as I'm concerned, that is not justice. When a court convicts you of a murder 31 years ago and sentences you to die, and the people of Tennessee have decided that the death penalty is a penalty that they support, and I support it too, because it actually deters murders. And then an appeals court, a third of a century later, says, no, let's take another look at this and decide whether or not this convicted killer actually deserves to die. I just think that is dead wrong. Glad to be with you, and always glad to take your calls at 866-HEY-LARS. That's 866-439-5277. Send your emails to talk@LarsLarson.com. Let me tell you about whether or not AI is making you sicker on paper so the hospitals make more money. Now, I'll credit Healthcare Finance News. A little bit obscure, but consider this. AI-driven billing for more medically complex inpatient stays at hospitals has resulted in, get this, almost $1 billion in additional health care costs over the last 2 years. Now, Blue Cross Blue Shield, and actually my family's covered by Blue Cross Blue Shield, so I guess I have a bias in this case, but Blue Cross Blue Shield did an analysis. And what they said, they showed that their research shows that coding has changed, but that there is no evidence of a corresponding change in the care that actually gets delivered. So more than 60% of hospitals and healthcare systems are now using AI-enabled technology that scans and analyzes lab reports and then documents patient visits to identify secondary diagnoses. That's the key to this. They say if the patients truly are sicker, we'd expect to see more treatment. But, for example, we're seeing significantly more anemia diagnoses at these hospitals without a corresponding increase in transfusions. So, in other words, you've asked AI, find some additional stuff we can bill for. Oh, well, we'll just decide that a whole bunch of patients are now anemic. Well, if they're anemic, are they getting a transfusion? Is it something that's serious enough? We should take note of it. No, they don't need a transfusion. We just get to bill for more because they have anemia. The disconnect between the diagnosis and the treatment suggests that AI is trying to identify more billable conditions, but not sicker patients. Hospitals and health systems say that AI has been able to pull together a complete medical record for more accurate payment. In the case of the hospitals, I think what more accurate means in their language, more accurate means we get paid more money. That's what it is. Now, should millionaire lawmakers get taxpayer money for lodging in Washington, D.C.? Well, consider this. Representative Susie Lee, Democrat of Nevada, whose estimated net worth is as high as $6.5 million based on her financial disclosure last year, got about $81,000 in taxpayer-funded reimbursement for lodging in Washington, D.C. This dates all the way back to 2023. According to the House spending records, the House established a reimbursement program in late 2022 that allows lawmakers to recover qualifying lodging, meal, and incidental expenses incurred when they're doing business in Washington. Well, if you're a member of Congress, aren't you supposed to be in Washington anyway? And you're already getting paid, I think, $175,000 a year. Why are we paying for your lodging in the town in which you're actually working most of the time doing your job? The program was intended to help members offset the cost of maintaining residences in both Washington and their home district, particularly those who could not afford accommodations in the Capitol. Lee's reported $81,000 in reimbursements does not establish a violation of House rules. Her office was asked for comment by Breitbart and said no. We're not going to have any comment on that at all. And then consider this. The email I got from Teresa. Lars, I find it very strange they have not heard any talk about inflation and affordability, bringing up the $3 trillion of money printed during the Biden administration. It was during that time of COVID-19, and most of us got some relief money. When I heard at the time that money was being printed, I thought we'd be paying for this for a long time. Doesn't the study of economics teach this? If all the people with short memories would remind themselves of the huge amount of money that was printed during Joe Biden, maybe they wouldn't be so quick to blame President Trump for the high cost that we see for everything. Well, I'll give you my response to that. Should Donald Trump have to take account of what's happened during Donald Trump's time? Yeah. Has inflation come down to something that is relatively reasonable? Yep. Are fuel costs up a bit? Yes. Are they as high as they got during Joe Biden? I would say, no, they're not. So I hope people remember that when they mark their ballots for November the 3rd. By the way, authorities say that a Kentucky police officer ran the same two license plates 2,000 different times. Now, they happen to belong to the mother of his child, and she had an order of protection against that cop. The man didn't hack anything. He typed in a license plate. Out of 120,000 cameras nationwide, the Washington Post found at least 50 more. Most of them were watching women. Audit logs show one police chief ran 600 searches on two different license plates, his ex-wife's license plates and her teenage daughter. And here's what nobody says. 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
17: Hey, welcome back to the Lars Larson Show. It's a pleasure to be with you. Non-citizens are getting arrested for voting and one allegedly cast ballots in three different elections. How many more are still on the rolls? We'd know a lot more if about 22 states would start actually cooperating with the federal government's efforts to find all those foreign nationals. But I thought we'd talk about it with Ali Triolo, who's the RNC's Election Integrity Communications Director. Ali, welcome back to the program.
18: Hey, thanks for having me.
17: Is there any way to actually put a number to the number of foreign nationals that are both on our voter rolls and have been casting ballots in the last few elections?
18: Well, I think what we're seeing is just the tip of the iceberg. Obviously, the Trump administration has done a fantastic job on starting to not only arrest these criminals for illegally voting in our elections, but have brought the American people in to the damage that has been done to our country for so many years under Democrats. President Trump gave a major address just a few months ago and told the American people exactly what we have been saying for decades, which is that hundreds of thousands of non-citizens are on voter rolls. And obviously, we do believe this is just the tip of the iceberg. Let's talk about New Jersey, for example. The RNC exposed non-citizens.
17: I've got good friends there, and yes, some of our great stations are there. And it's embarrassing how many foreign nationals are in their elections.
18: It is embarrassing, and I want to bring this state up as an example that proves why we feel what we are seeing is the tip of the iceberg. So the RNC requested voter roll records to see if non-citizens were voting and on the rolls, and we only got information of the non-citizens that requested to be removed. So these are people asking and self-reporting. Now, once that was out there, their Democrat governor, Mikey Sherrill, she admitted that, yes, it's true, and her number was by the thousands. See, we only got the hundreds number, and then she admitted it's by the thousands. And that just goes to show what we are seeing states really say. Is that really the truth? No, we don't think so. So this is a major problem, and the RNC and Republican Party, we are going to fight like hell to make sure only American citizens are voting in our elections. It's
17: Ali Triolo is with me. I just want to make sure where to give the credit, Ali, because you guys do deserve the credit. RNC Election Integrity Communications Director. So here's the question. Isn't this the same system that a whole bunch of Democrats, everybody from Joe Biden on down, Kamala Harris, everybody, oh, this is absolutely a rock-solid system, totally secure, the most trustworthy voting system anywhere on planet Earth, and then we find thousands and thousands of foreign nationals in it. I would think the RNC would be running that on a loop on social media.
18: Oh, absolutely. And you can go ahead and follow us on Twitter. We have a ton of posts exposing this at RNC Vote Protect. But also, we have terrible news again from the Democrats today. They voted against a common sense bill. It was a two-part bill. Part one, it would stop insider stock trading of elected officials. Why would Democrats vote against that? It's because they want to keep doing very bad things. But the other part of this bill was voter ID. We called Democrats on the carpet. We peeled this back. It was led by one of our great Republican senators. And unfortunately, 47 of those Democrats voted no. This is a complete disgrace. It's a slap in the face to the American people because, again, this is common sense. More than 80% of Americans want this legislation. What the Democrats are doing to our country is extremely frightening, and voters need to hold them accountable in November.
17: Ali, one of the things that frustrates me, though, about the Republican side of this is that why is it the Republicans on the Senate side can't scare up the intestinal fortitude to actually take a vote on this? I mean, even if it's a losing vote, take the vote and say we're gonna stake out a position. And if Democrats want to vote against election integrity and Republicans will vote for it, fine. But let's get the vote taken. Is it not possible to get this done? The president thought it was.
18: Well, look, the president has every right to have expressed his frustration over getting this over the finish line. But again, a majority of Republicans have tried to push this over the line for the American people. And what we need to be doing as a party right now is unifying around making sure Democrats do not regain power in the midterms. We have delivered historic wins to Republicans in partnership with President Trump, from no tax on tips to Social Security to making sure that we have the lowest tax cuts in American history, a secure border. The Republicans have done so much to secure elections. We just had a major win in the Supreme Court, allowing President Trump and his administration to accurately check who is on voter rolls. And we need to remind the American people, if we let Democrats take control in November, nothing that we need to make sure that our country is secure is going to move forward. This is arguably the most important election now of our lifetime to make sure President Trump is a four-year president, and we need voters to get out and vote, and we need them to know their ballot box will be secure. The RNC has been building the largest election integrity operation in party history throughout the past 2 years. We will have eyes and ears on the ground in our battleground states. And we need our voters to turn out, and we need them to know that their vote will be secure, and we will make sure of it.
17: You know what I want to see? And I know this gets into territory where there are people saying, well, you can't say those kind of things. You know what? I wish we could send out the message loud and clear. Vote in this election, and you're not a citizen, and you don't have the right to vote, and you will be prosecuted. And I think that's a fair kind of warning to give, to say registering to vote if you're a foreign national is committing a federal felony crime when you sign those documents and say you're a citizen and you're not. If you actually cast a ballot, it's another felony crime. And if you do it in this election and you vote in an election that you have no right to vote in, you will be prosecuted. You think we get that message out?
18: Well, I think the federal government is already saying that. I'm seeing that spreading on social media that has been circulated by Homeland Security, circulated by the DOJ. Again, the RNC works not with the federal government, but again, our goals are the same, which of course is making sure our elections are secure for American voters.
17: Absolutely right. That's Ali Triola. She's with the Election Integrity Department of the RNC. Ali, thank you very much. I appreciate the time. 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
23: News this hour from Town Hall. I'm Keith Peters in Washington. Quick thinking by passengers and crew members may have saved the lives of all on board a Fly Dubai flight from Dubai to Tel Aviv today.
24: The Israeli defense minister calling this an attempted terrorist attack. The pilot, who was stabbed by the co-pilot, was severely injured and bleeding, but able to do two things. He was able to click open the cockpit door, and he was able to send two signals in code to the tower, alerting that there was trouble on board this flight.
23: Correspondent Laura Winters reporting the co-pilot was arrested upon landing in Saudi Arabia. The Supreme Court will begin its new term on Monday as confidence in the court slides.
25: Views of the courts are the lowest they've been since Gallup started polling on the institution in 1972. 46% of Americans say they have a great deal or a fair amount of trust in the judicial branch of the federal government. 34% of U.S. adults approve of the job the court is doing. But 43% describe the Supreme Court as being too conservative. That ties the high measured last year. 35%, a new low, say it's about right ideologically. I'm Rory O'Neill.
23: President Trump announced some major energy investments today. Trump said South Korea is committed to over $50 billion towards a natural gas pipeline from Alaska's North Slope to the southern part of the state for export to Asian markets.
26: And by building the Alaska LNG pipeline, we will deliver nearly 4 billion cubic feet of liquefied natural gas per day. And that makes us, puts us at a level that's not comparable with anyone else.
23: On Wall Street, a mixed day as the Dow was down by 443 points.